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2: A bear sighting near El Camino Real Academy and Ramirez Thomas Elementary School in Santa Fe on Thursday morning led to shelter-in-place orders at both schools as authorities work to safely capture and relocate the animal. The bear first reported around 10 a.m. near South Meadows Road and across the El Camino Real playground before moving through a residential area near Agua Fria Street, passing Ramirez Thomas Elementary School and entering a field by an apartment complex. Santa Fe police briefly lost sight of the bear, but did locate it using a drone. New Mexico wildlife officers tranquilized the bear, captured it, and safely relocated it outside of Santa Fe. The city of Albuquerque is looking to turn unused land into new development opportunities across the metro area. KQB's Zoltan Chani Salcedo has insight.
3: City officials have launched a new online portal that lists nearly 200 city-owned properties available for sale or lease, including vacant lots and other parcels that are no longer needed for city operations. The new website features an interactive map that allows potential buyers, developers, and community members to search available properties and track sites that are already in the acquisition process. Officials say the goal is to make city-owned land more accessible and encourage future investment, redevelopment, and economic growth. Currently, 188 properties are listed, with 14 already under contract. Sultan Chani Salcedo, News Radio KKOB.
2: 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I'm Mike Gaba.
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7: Well, traffic right now, you've got crash cleanup westbound on I-40 near Coors affecting your right lane. And shoulder backups with that start back around the interchange. Also, eastbound I-40 as you approach 4th Street, you've got a crash. That's blocking multiple lanes. You're going to see slowdowns with that going back to Rio Grande. Elsewhere around town right now, watch your speed. Both directions of I-25 in the construction zone. And headed west on Alameda near Coors, you've got a little congestion as you make your way through there. I'm Michael Carlisle with KKOB Traffic every 10 minutes on the 7s.
8: 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Call the Traffic Tracker hotline at 505-767-9167. I'm Michael Carlisle from the 96.3 News Radio KKOB Traffic Center.
9: At 6:08, it's 90 and cloudy in Albuquerque. It's 80 and cloudy in Santa Fe. 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
4: 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We have a class starting on Monday for teenagers. So there's that. You got a plug? You got anything to plug, Man Candy? You got a craft show coming up? Or
9: we're going to be at the ABQ Collective tomorrow after 4 o'clock.
4: What is the collective?
9: That's it.
4: What is it?
9: Well, I'm not sure, but it's going to be like a little craft show. We're going to set up some of our
4: address?
9: Laser burned sculptures that we've done. We have some clocks that we make out of old records that people seem to love.
4: Yeah, they're going to love those. Do you have an address?
9: No.
4: Okay, you'll get
9: one. But I'll get one.
4: Yeah.
9: I'll get on it.
4: Text Ron. Let's get some information.
9: And I'm still working for the swamp coolers for the Viper Pit cook-off.
4: Okay, are they not returning messages or what's going on?
9: I just don't understand why nobody is getting back to me. I'm checking my mail 2-3 times a day. Nothing.
4: We need competitors. By the way, we'll talk later. The Viper Pit Barbecue Pitmaster competition is September 25th. At the Elks Lodge, doors open at 4. We'll go live 6 to 8. 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So, Jeff, appreciate it. Hey, Eric, have you ever figured out what car company Barry owns? I need to rent a car to go see my mother. Barry, if you're out there, if you rent cars, plug your car rental business. We'd love to hear from Barry. I think it was Barry or Gary. I can't remember. 243-3333. I've got two open lines. Oh, I think that's Gary now. Gary, you're on News Radio KKOB with Eric Strauss.
17: Hello, Eric. Hey, thanks for taking my call for the business plug. I appreciate it.
4: Mm-hmm.
17: If anybody out there might need their property or yard cleaned up, I do complete yard cleanups. 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I do tree trimming, tree removal, topping, stump grinding, hauling away. I do a bunch of hauling. I have a big dump trailer, so I do all types of hauling. I service Rio Rancho, Albuquerque, Placidas, Las Lunas, all surrounding areas. 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So I have a lot of experience doing it. 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
4: what's your best advice on weeds, Gary?
17: 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So
4: yeah,
17: but I don't do spraying, but
4: gotcha.
17: But yes, so give me a call, please. I am in Rio Rancho, but like I say, I work just about everywhere. So my name is name of my business is Gary's Tree and Yard Service. My phone number to reach me for a free estimate is 505-203-9266. And I can give a free estimate. I'm available in the mornings or late evenings for estimates. So give me a call. Thank you so much, Eric.
4: Gary, I appreciate it, man. Thank you. I'll be keeping that number.
10: I wrote it down, too.
4: Gary's Tree and Yard, 505-203-9266. Barry, if Barry's out there, we'd like to hear about your car rental services. So he called in. That was a cool thing. Where I think it was an ABC door plug, if I'm not mistaken. 243-3333. Viper at K, you're on News Radio KKOB with Eric Strauss.
12: Good evening.
4: Hi, Kay.
12: It's not even to the point of having a company or a group yet, but when I was seeing the eye doctor this afternoon, he said, well, we're looking for more staff. And I asked, did the legislative stuff in the past session do much? And he said, well, some, and it helped, but the lawyers are getting ready to gang up and undo it. So I'm looking for activist people to reach out and find each other and have us not just sit on the sidelines. There's so many things we need to do instead of going back to, you know, you got a hangnail. Somebody's going to get $2 million and the lawyers get most of it. So I'm looking for interest instead of apathy.
4: Gotcha. Thank you for the call, Kay.
12: Thank you.
4: Appreciate you. 243-3333. Got three open lines. It's Plug Your Small Business Hour. You can call in, get a free plug. I'm going to run down some headlines as well, and it's open topics. I've got one that's so in the sweet spot of Daniel. Like, I've got an open topic that's like, boom, it's like his, right in his sweet spot. Jokemeister Charles, you're on News Radio KKOB with Eric Strauss.
13: Evening, Mr. Strauss.
4: How you doing, buddy?
13: Open topics, right?
4: Yep.
13: I thought I would call in and wish my wife a happy 29th wedding anniversary.
4: Oh, my heavens. Happy anniversary, dude.
13: Yeah, 29 years.
4: That's awesome. Congratulations on that, Charles.
13: Thank you.
4: Did you hear the prize lot for Harris Jewelers just donated a really kick-ass watch?
13: I heard that one, too.
4: I mean, it's Echo Drive. It never needs a battery. It runs off ambient light.
13: That's cool.
4: Yeah.
13: Ambient light?
4: Yeah. Or ambient, yeah, ambient light.
13: Oh, okay, yeah, I was wondering. Yeah. Ambient, the stuff that's, or the ambient, the stuff that puts you to sleep.
4: No, ambient. Sorry.
13: Okay.
4: The light that's surrounding you.
13: Oh, I know what you were saying. I was making a poor attempt at it.
4: I got you. So, but this thing is badass. It's a Spider-Man. It's like a $350 watch.
13: Yeah, it's a little funny thing about me and Spider-Man. Spider-Man was always my favorite superhero as a kid. But I've got arachnophobia so bad that I can't touch a page in a magazine that has a picture of a spider on it.
4: Are you serious?
13: Oh, yeah. I'm deathly scared of spiders.
4: I had no idea.
13: Oh, yeah.
4: Thanks for the call, Charles. I always learn something new about you. How are you, too?
7: Did he say he's afraid of spiders?
4: Yeah, arachnophobia. 243-3333. We've got wide open lines. Plug your small business. Let's take a look at KKOB traffic.
7: Traffic right now, you've got slowdowns westbound I-40 as you approach Coors, but you've got two crashes eastbound on I-40. The first near Rio Grande, that is blocking your two right lanes. Then a little further up eastbound I-40 near 6th Street, you're down to one lane there with the crash. So expect quite a bit of slowdowns as you make your way through there. Watch your speed both directions of I-25 near the construction zone. I'm Michael Carlisle with KKOB Traffic, every 10 minutes on the 7s.
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9: At 618, it's 90 degrees in Albuquerque. 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
4: 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I don't know why people air their dirty laundry on the internet, but watching Alexandria Ocasio-Cortez freeze her eggs is just jaw-dropping dumbness. The mere fact that she's going to reproduce at some point because she's freezing her eggs, not only does it increase her weirdness, but she has student loan debt that she hasn't paid, but she can afford this costly egg freezing stuff, even though she still owns on her student loans. Because Biden didn't come through with the forgiveness. Mm-hmm. With her whatever bartender degree that she got. Mike, you're on News Radio KKOB with Eric Strauss.
26: Hey, Eric.
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26: This is actually Darth Rager Blake, and I am calling to promote the ABQ trolley tours again.
4: Awesome.
26: 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Phone number 505-200-2642. I'm one of the tour guides, and we show people that even live here all their life brand new stuff they've never seen before.
4: What's one of your favorite parts of the tour, Blake?
26: What's my favorite part? I like the Martin Luther King mural because we drive underneath the railroad tracks and another building, and then there it is. And it's not even a mural. It's actually a streetscape. It's huge. That's got to be one of my favorite parts because people have no idea it's there.
4: I don't think I've ever seen that.
26: Yeah, right as you drive down, I don't even know the name of the street because I'm standing up the whole time, but it goes underneath the railroad tracks, and there's a, why don't you take the tour Sunday?
4: Yeah, dude, if you knew how crazy busy I am right now, there is no way. There is no way. But I will at some point, Blake.
26: We need to reset our priorities, Eric. You need to get out and get some new time.
4: I know.
26: Anyway, thanks a lot. Albuquerque Trolley Company. We're on the internet. Look for tickets. Come see me.
4: TourABQ.com. Thanks, Blake. Take care. Yeah, I love that guy. That guy has got good energy. You can tell he's a good guide. You know what I mean? Daniel, you're on News Radio KKOB with Eric Strauss.
1: Hi, Eric. I heard you got something interesting to talk about.
4: You'll have to wait. I can't do it right now.
1: Okay. Well, I got an open topic for you.
4: Yeah, if I knew you would.
1: It's in that direction.
4: Okay.
1: Well, there was this documentary a couple years ago called The Blue Truth, and I was looking it up on Google to see what Google would say about it, and Google AI calls it an online fringe film that promotes a conspiracy theory which claims that people who took COVID vaccines emit detectable Bluetooth MAC addresses or microchip tracking signals. So they allege microtechnology and COVID vaccines are basically interacting with external digital networks, right? And you can basically download like a Bluetooth scanner from the Google Play Store, and people will get like, you know, 5, 12 MAC addresses, and then you look these MAC addresses up on another website, and there's no manufacturer. It's like they're unknown. And so I thought there might be something to it because Google's calling it a conspiracy theory. And, well, we know what happens with conspiracy theories. They turn into the truth.
4: Well, thank you for the call, Daniel. Thank you for sucking out my hope and my joy. (sighs) 243-3333. Jeff, you're on News Radio KKOB with Eric Strauss.
2: That made me laugh. Hey, Eric, thank you for taking my call.
4: Yeah.
2: I just wanted to plug my business. I did it earlier in the week when I texted you, and you weren't sure if you were going to take text messages for plugging.
4: Okay.
2: But my name is Jeff. I own Duke City Carpet Cleaning.
4: I did read your text, by the way. I read your text.
2: Yeah, you did, and I appreciate that because I didn't think you were going to be still on the radio by the time I was able to get in. So I
4: gotcha.
2: Texted you. But
4: Duke City Carpet Cleaning.
2: I wanted to plug my business, Duke City Carpet Cleaning, carpet tile on the Pearl Street. I clean pee, poop, and vomit, and I'll make your house so clean and fresh you won't know what happened.
4: Pee, poop, and vomit.
2: Yes, sir.
4: What about egregious dog pee on tile?
2: Well, you pretty much want to use an enzyme.
4: But do you do tile?
2: Pee, poop, and vomit.
4: Do you do tile?
2: I do Wall Street tile. And
4: what's the grossest thing you've seen on a floor? Oh, did I lose
2: him? I went to a house years ago that had this gigantic mud stain, and I have no idea. I just did the job, and I left.
4: Hey, Jeff, what is the phone number? I'm sorry.
2: 505-379-3540. And I love listening to your guys' show. I love all you guys.
4: Appreciate it, Jeff.
2: Bob, BV, you guys, everything. Well,
4: in the future, you only listen to the Eric Strauss Show. Just pro tip. Just joking with
2: yes,
4: you.
2: Yes, sir.
4: Have a good one. Thanks, Jeff. Later.
2: Thanks, Eric.
4: Take care. All right. 243-3333. Couple open lines. Let's take a look at KKOB traffic.
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7: You've got slowdowns westbound I-40 as you approach Coors, but you've got two crashes eastbound on I-40. The first near Rio Grande, that is blocking your two right lanes. Then a little further up eastbound I-40 near 6th Street, you're down to one lane there with the crash. So expect quite a bit of slowdowns as you make your way through there. Watch your speed both directions of I-25 near the construction zone. I'm Michael Carlisle with KKOB Traffic every 10 minutes on the 7s.
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4: 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A new substance abuse treatment center is set to open later this month in Las Vegas, New Mexico. KKOB's Natasha Leva has the story.
17: The Epiduran Substance Abuse Treatment Facility, operated by the New Mexico Behavioral Health Institute, will open August 24th and provide both detox and residential treatment services. The new facility will offer 20 residential treatment beds and 8 detox beds, and it is expected to create more than 30 jobs in the community. Officials say the project has been in development for nearly a decade and was funded through a contribution of state, county, and federal dollars. Natasha Leben, News Radio, KKOB.
4: City of Albuquerque is looking to turn unused land into new development opportunities across the metro area. KKOB's Zoltan Shani Sosedo has more on that.
17: The Epiduran Substance Abuse Treatment.
27: City officials have launched a new online portal that lists nearly 200 city-owned properties available for sale or lease, including vacant lots and other parcels that are no longer needed for city operations. The new website features an interactive map that allows potential buyers, developers, and community members to search available properties and track sites that are already in the acquisition process. Officials say the goal is to make city-owned land more accessible and encourage future investment, redevelopment, and economic growth. Currently, 188 properties are listed, with 14 already under contract. Sultan Chani Salcedo, News Radio KKOB.
4: A New Mexico State Senator, Angel Charlie, is calling for a moratorium on uranium mining. Charlie says the state needs to reconsider new permits until emerging extraction technology is better understood and the state develops a regulatory framework.
7: Following a presentation Thursday to the Interim Legislative Radioactive and Hazardous Materials Committee, Charlie suggested a temporary ban on all new permits. She pointed to Virginia's uranium moratorium, which the U.S. Supreme Court upheld in 2020, as proof that states can legally halt uranium production without running afoul of the federal government, adding that she's still considering whether she'll introduce moratorium legislation ahead of the upcoming 60-day session, which begins January 19th. Michael Carlisle, News Radio KKOB.
0: A new legislative report is questioning the impact of New Mexico's National Guard deployment in Albuquerque and Rio Arriba County. The Legislative Finance Committee found that despite nearly $23 million in spending, there is no clear evidence the operation led to measurable reductions in crime. State officials disagree, however, pointing to declines in overdose deaths and other enforcement results in Rio Arriba County. The deployment was ordered to support law enforcement efforts targeting violent crime and drug trafficking. Traffic and weather together next on the Sevens. I'm Mike Gabe, 96.3 News Radio KKOB.
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4: $22 million of waste, by the way, man candy, on the guard. With no measurable outcomes. Welcome to New Mexico. But we're having fun tonight. We're going to start. I'm trying to stay away from the serious crap tonight. Trying. Plug your small business, 243-3333. Got two open lines. We'd love to hear from a concrete person. We'd love to hear from a landscaper. We'd love to hear from a lot of people. So let's go to Craig. Craig, you're on News Radio KKOB with Eric Strauss.
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10: Correct. That's the website. You can see all the inventory.
4: Man, I super appreciate you, brother.
10: All right, brother. Be safe.
4: You too. Thank you for the call. Appreciate it. Why do I want to go to Tim's Toys and get rid of my old RV?
12: Those things are always fun to go look at.
4: Mm-hmm.
12: Because all you do is just sit there and think about all the great road trips across America.
4: That you'll never take. Rex, you're on News Radio KKOB with Eric Strauss.
13: Yeah, every time I see his commercial on the TV, I start dreaming about hitting that Powerball and buying all those toys.
4: I know. Damn,
13: dude.
4: See
13: my mother in. I'm the one that wants to rent the car. I need to rent a car.
4: Okay, he hasn't called in. Go ahead.
13: Yeah, I know. But the last time I rented a car, they took my money off of Priceline. I got full coverage insurance. They took my money out of the bank. A week and a half later, I went to go pick up my car. They said, oh, well, it's going to be another $500 deposit since you're using a debit card. I said, no problem. I got the cash in the bank. Swipe my card. I said, oh, we can't rent you a car. Your credit's bad. It took me over a month to get my money back.
4: Jeez, Pete, that sucks. Well, hopefully.
13: Oh, it was horrible. It was horrible. And that was to go when I went to go see my son when he graduated from the Navy on that picture that I sent you.
4: Oh, yeah. And by the way,
13: yeah, we were a day late.
4: I'm hoping Barry calls in, so we'll see.
13: I hope so, too. If not, we'll see what happens. But other, it was a real quick open topic about the National Guard. I live up here in Rio Arriba, and I actually appreciate them. But I thought that, didn't all the liberal left states put the National Guard out? Isn't that like a police state? And didn't a Democratic state just do that?
4: Yep.
15: Are they hypocrites?
4: Yep. You're just figuring that out.
15: When Trump, when Trump did it, oh, it's a police action. He's trying to, they're commies, they're Nazis.
4: Remember, Tim Keller was, they're going to gaslight, gaslight minorities. Remember?
15: Right.
4: Tim Keller was like, they're going to gaslight. If the feds come in, they're going to gaslight. Yeah.
15: Oh, yeah. So I just wanted to say that open topic stuff. And then what's that transmission company again in Rio Rancho?
4: Universal Transmission, 896-0555. Yeah.
15: And that wonderful woman who runs it?
4: Linja. Name's Linda.
15: Linja. Thank you, Eric.
4: Thanks for the call, Rex.
15: Love you guys.
4: Later. Love you, man. Love this audience. All right, let's take a look at KKOB traffic. 243-3333, wide open lines.

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2: This from the text line. Well, there goes my Friday evening. Thank you, Daniel Doom. The new corduroy pillows are making headlines. Got the joke of rodeo coming up. Daniel followed by pee, poop, and vomit. My Friday just keeps getting better. I love you guys. Daniel is the KKOB Dementor. He sucks the soul right out of you. Welcome to my 9 to 5, people. 243-3333. Wide open lines. Plug your small business hour. And our chance to just give back to you a little bit. So there's that. Steelers looked really good. Can tell you that. Steelers looked really good, so. I don't bet, no. Fantasy football is a form of betting. Kev, you're on News Radio KKOB with Eric Strauss.
3: Strauss, my brother, what's going on?
2: How you doing, man?
3: I'm excellent. So I just want to call in and plug. Actually, I have two plugs. First one is the Elks Lodge, of course.
2: Of course.
3: Love the Elks Lodge. They're all over the state. We work hard. We play hard. Excellent organization. Good times.
2: Absolutely. And you'll be hosting the second annual Pitmaster Barbecue Competition September 25th. Have you heard the prizes we've got right now?
3: I have heard the prizes, and I'm actually doing a trial brisket starting today.
2: Well, I hope you can get one of those, dude. It's gonna be it's gonna be off the charts. I'm getting nervous though, Kev, because we haven't heard from competitors.
3: Yeah, well, I'll take all the prizes. I'm okay with that.
2: There you go. The less competitors, the better for you.
3: Absolutely. Yeah. Not a problem there. So another question for you. How many people listen to your show? Do you have any idea your ratings or whatnot?
2: Thousands. Thousands and thousands upon thousands, Kev. I don't know.
3: Yeah. So this is a chance for people to get their business, or I'm assuming even a business that they
2: frequent,
3: to that they like, that are really good, and go promote that business. Call in, promote a business.
2: Yep. Amen. Amen, brother.
3: Yeah.
2: This
3: is a great thing you do for us, and I appreciate it very, very much.
2: It's our pleasure. Kev, thank you for the call. I appreciate you, as always. All right. Love that guy. I can tell you one of the reasons we're still doing the Small Business Plug Your Hour is because of Jeff St. Louis Man Candy. I give you full credit for this.
4: So, I appreciate it. I really do. But I love giving back to these loyal people that listen to you all the time, that are going to go by and become members of the Elks Lodge because they hear Kev all the time, that are going to go to Gary's Tree and Yard Service.
2: I think it's $100 for the year at the Elks Lodge.
4: And you can park a big old RV there. Yep. You can go to other Elks Lodges.
2: Across the United States.
4: That I can't imagine finding better people to drink with, if you want to go have a beer.
2: We've always had a good time there, for sure.
4: So let me just tell you. I wanted to tell you the Albuquerque Collective, tomorrow night, they're having their night market. It's over there at 1321 Eubank Boulevard.
2: Okay, Albuquerque Collective, Man Candy and Ron will be out there selling their wares. Bob, you're on News Radio KKOB with Eric Strauss.
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2: Thank you.
5: You guys get along so well. Pro tip. If you think there are six genders, you might be a liberal.
2: If
5: you think that men can be women, that women can be men, you just might be a liberal. If you pick a jackass to be the moniker of your party, you just might be a liberal.
2: Thank you for that. I can barely hear him. Call back, Bob, because I can barely hear you. But, I don't know. Yeah, it's not. It definitely was his phone. Do we need? We're not at break yet. I'm off. So that's on me. I'm hoping for

0: rain. If there's anybody out there that has a spiritual rain dance, I'd certainly love to hear from you. Sarah, you're on News Radio KKOB with Eric Strauss.
1: Yes, I would like to advertise for this Wash by the Word Church on the southeast corner of Carlisle and Montgomery. It's right next to Dr. Billiards. So they have the church and Dr. Billiards and the social room on the other side. They just left them alone. They're just stuck. The church is on both sides of Dr. Billiards. But I like them. The pastors really try really hard. And, you know, it just feels like a family, a small church. And they really try to, you know, instill God, that you really feel the presence of God there.
0: Right on, Sarah. Appreciate the call. Thank you. All right, 243-3333. Man, this week went fast. I got a lot of bleep done this week.
2: You should feel so good about that.
0: One of my students actually reached out to me to register his vehicle.
2: Nice.
0: Yeah, and he met me at the MVD this afternoon. I was at Home Depot, and I said, I'll meet you over there. Had him out the door in 8 minutes.
2: Wow. Yep,
0: 8 minutes. I got him a new license plate, too.
2: Does it get any faster than that?
0: No. And he walked out with a new license plate because his old license plate was trashed.
2: So. Well, we need to plug that MVD today. We need to plug Achievement Driving School. We
0: classes
2: need to
0: start plug... Monday for teenage driving, by the way.
2: Those classes fill up quick.
0: AchievementDrivingSchool.com. Yeah.
2: So. We got to plug Universal Transmission.
0: Yep. Yeah.
2: Lock Salon, LOKS. And also, we need to plug the podcast because your numbers are just a little down this week. And it's not because of content, because you had some great guests this week.
0: I'll own that bleep.
2: Well, I would
0: How
2: let
0: do they
2: you,
0: find the podcast? Or should we take a look at traffic and tell them about the podcast when we come back?
2: No, we can tell them now.
0: Okay, go ahead.
2: 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Or you can just go say, hey, Siri, find the House of Strauss podcast. 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
3: You've got crash clean up continuing eastbound I-40 near 6th Street. That's affecting multiple lanes. Be careful going through there. You've also going to want to watch your speed both directions of I-25 in the construction zone. Paseo Alameda and Montaño, those river crossings, all look good right now. I'm Michael Carlisle with KKOB Traffic every 10 minutes on the 7s. See an accident? Call the Traffic Tracker hotline at 505-767-9167. I'm Michael Carlisle from the 96.3 News Radio KKOB Traffic Center.
4: While we do expect the bulk of any scattered showers and thunderstorms this evening to wind down, there is going to be a slight chance at showers that does continue through the overnight with partly to mostly cloudy skies. Low 66 Albuquerque, 61 Santa Fe. Friday, slight chance of showers in the morning. A midday lull is likely, and then the afternoon and evening produces these scattered to isolated storms with a high of 90 for Albuquerque, 84 in Santa Fe. Saturday, another day with scattered to isolated storms possible. We'll keep the heat reasonable again as well with a high of 91 for Albuquerque and 85 in Santa Fe. This is your forecast from KOAT Action 7 News. I'm meteorologist Eric Green.
2: At 6:50, it's at 88 and cloudy in Albuquerque, and it looks like we're going to have some rain around 9 o'clock. It's 79 and cloudy in Santa Fe at 96.3 News Radio. KKOB.
0: Great. All right, as you can... 243-3333. Someone texted Joe Rogan calls out Trump family. Who cares? I don't care. Last time I checked, the Obamas are multimillionaires that live in Martha Vineyard. You don't think every... how many houses does Biden own? And he put up a fence around his house? Yeah. Bob, you're on News Radio KKOB with Eric Strauss.
5: Can you hear me now, Eric?
0: Yes.
5: What I was saying before was pro tip, if you think there are six genders, you might be a liberal. If you think that a man can be a woman or a woman can be a man, you might be a liberal. And if you pick the jackass to be the moniker of your party, you're definitely a liberal.
0: Thank you for the call, Bob. Rebecca, you're on News Radio KKOB with Eric Strauss.
6: Hi, everybody. I'm just going to do a shout out to all the vendors tomorrow. It's in the market, all the small businesses out there. And also tomorrow is Zia Feast, Zia Pueblo, and the small village of Mesita and Laguna. There'll be a lot of arts and crafts, vendors, food, dancing. So I want to invite everybody to come. And we, in our language, we have the word patcha. So if you say patcha, that means, you know, let it rain. So that's how we call the rain.
0: Thank you for doing that, by the way. I super appreciate
6: it. You're welcome.
0: Say it one more time for me.
6: Patcha.
0: Patcha. Let it rain, baby. I appreciate the call, Rebecca.
6: All right.
0: Thank you, sweetheart. Bye-bye. 243-3333. Somebody was texting about the MBD. Keep office hours. Yeah, it's concierge service, so you just text me and I meet you over there. So there's that. I don't defend any president, by the way. I don't know. People don't listen to this show. I don't get it. Paul, you're on News Radio KKOB with Eric Strauss.
7: Yeah, Eric, thank you for your show. Thank you for all that you do. But when we get Jeff predicting the weather, I'm sort of questionable. I want him to say that it's going to rain.
0: Yeah.
7: I really, really, really want it to rain.
0: Pacha. Pacha. So did you hear the last caller? Pacha.
7: I'm not sure I did.
0: That's Native American for let it rain.
7: Is there magic?
0: Yeah.
7: All right.
0: Watch. Now it's going to rain, Paul. Okay. Take it to the bank, baby.
7: There we go. Go have a great night.
0: All right, Paul. Thank you for the call. We got the Joker Rodeo coming up, by the way. Is Dion? Oh, Diane. Diane, you're on News Radio KKOB with Eric Strauss.
8: Hi, Eric. How are you doing tonight?
0: Good. How are you?
8: I'm fantastic. I'm listening to you.
0: Oh, thank you. Well, I'm doing fantastic that you're listening. I'm going to be live. Oh, by the way.
8: A story.
0: Go ahead. Yeah.
8: I retired from New York, upstate New York, and I moved to New Mexico. I lost my husband in New Mexico, and I retired again to Troy, Tennessee.
0: Oh, wow.
8: But now, every night, I turn in at 7 o'clock my time, which is 6 o'clock your time, to Eric Strauss.
0: Oh, that's so kind of you. Thank you for doing that, by the way. Thank you for not giving up on me.
8: I don't get enough of you, honey. And I really wish that you continue to go.
0: Well, we'll see. I every day's a blessing. I give it that, Diane. Sorry about your loss, by the way.
8: I hope you have a great, great life.
0: How long were you married?
8: Oh, God. We were together almost 35 years.
0: Wow. Wow. I'm super sorry about your loss, sweetheart.
8: I am too, but God willing.
0: You got to keep going.
8: Unfortunately, they took him first, and I should have been next, but nope. Not yet.
0: You're too strong. That's the problem. It's not your time. Diane,
8: I have to listen to you. I have to listen to you Monday through Friday.
0: Thank you. Thank you so much for listening, Diane. I super appreciate it.
8: I really do. Night, Eric.
0: You too. Love you, sweetheart. Make a difference.
8: Bye-bye.
0: Make a difference. What a nice call. She's in Tennessee now. And listens still. How cool was that? How cool was that? All right, Jack, Sarah, if you want to hold, we'll take you on the other side because we're right up against it. 243-3333. Yeehaw! Get ready to harness up some jokes, y'all, and hopefully we'll have something to give you. I don't know. We haven't checked yet. So we'll let you know in the 7 o'clock hour as we do the world famous one and only, death of my radio career, Joker Joker Rodeo, yee!

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9: From ABC News, I'm Dave Packer. Bracing in Hawaii for what could be a hurricane when it arrives this weekend. The Red Cross says it's mobilizing staff and volunteers at Inspire Church. Pastor Clint Chinnan says his team is ready.
10: We were able to provide beddings, food, shelter, not just for people, but for their pets.
9: ABC's Alex Stone.
11: Hurricane warnings are now up for Hawaii County as Tropical Storm Lala continues churning closer to the Hawaiian Islands. It's now forecast to become a hurricane as it approaches a big island on Saturday. The exact timing and intensity are still uncertain, and much of it will depend on how close it tracks to the Hawaiian Islands. But still, heavy rain, strong wind, and rough surf are expected in Hawaii through the weekend.
9: In a New York courtroom, Luigi Mangione pleaded guilty today to two federal stalking charges and admitted to killing UnitedHealthcare CEO Brian Thompson. He now faces up to life in federal prison. Mangione's defense attorney, Karen Friedman Agnifilo, today said that Mangione still needs to fight the state charges.
12: Like the thousands of people who have reached out since this tragedy to share their own experiences, he believed that the system had failed him and destroyed his life.
9: The Army says it's temporarily grounding all Apache helicopter flights in the wake of Wednesday's fatal crash near Fort Hood in Texas that left two soldiers dead. Now an investigation. ABC News contributor and aviation analyst John Nance.
13: They'll be looking for whether or not this was engaged in a particular run. In other words, was it on a training mission or was it just flying from point A to point B? They'll be certainly looking for anything that indicates that there was a loss of control.
9: President Trump denying reports. Families of service members aboard the USS Abraham Lincoln are concerned for their loved ones' health.
14: That ship is moving right now, or very shortly, and it's being replaced with another very similar ship. No. Not nearly long enough.
9: You're listening to ABC News.
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9: The judge in Alec Murdoch's murder retrial has ordered a change of venue. Court Judge Deborah McClaskin agreed to move the trial out of Colleton County, where Murdoch's wife and son were killed, but she didn't say where it would end up.
17: I'm going to reserve my ruling to the specific county in which this matter will be transferred. You know, let me tell y'all, it takes a village to get this case transferred.
9: Murdoch's conviction was overturned in May by the state Supreme Court. According to new Commerce Department data, Americans unexpectedly cut their spending in July by the biggest drop since May of 2025. And a University of Michigan survey showed shoppers spent less at retailers last month than the month before. Two schools in Santa Fe, New Mexico, placed on lockdown because of a bear threat.
18: A devastating drought across New Mexico and wildfires raging beyond the city limits have driven wildlife into population centers.
19: Over the last several days, we've had at least 4 to 5 reports involving bear activity.
18: Santa Fe Deputy Police Chief Lawrence Barnett says a bear was spotted Thursday near a pair of schools.
19: Both schools were placed in the shelter in place.
18: The bear was later shot with a tranquilizer, loaded onto a truck, and relocated outside of town. Jim Ryan, ABC News.
9: NASA confirms that a fireball seen over Washington State this morning was a meteor. They say it's not part of the current Perseids meteor shower. Dave Packer, ABC News.
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0: I assume I'm on the air. I don't know. I can't hear anything. Such a trip. I wonder what's going on. Welcome to the world famous one and only Choka Choka Rodeo. You're sure we're on the air, right? You can call in and win tickets to Motley Crue. How many, man, Candy? Two tickets to Motley Crue tonight. 243-3333 and a Viper Pit 3.0 t-shirt. So tickets to Motley Crue and a Viper Pit 3.0 t-shirt just for telling the dumb dad joke. I can't hear the station at all. I don't know. I'm wondering if I can hear the callers. I can hear you. I don't know. Why did we... Okay, let's try. Let's try a call. We're going to give away tickets to Motley Crue tonight, by the way. 243-3333. I, for some reason, have lost the ability to hear the station. So, I don't know. Let me... Interesting. Huh. I don't know what's going on.
1: Take Jack?
0: No, I haven't taken Jack yet.
1: Yeah, take Jack.
0: Okay. Okay. Jack, you're in the Joker Rodeo. Yeehaw!
2: Eric, I need you to bear with me a minute. This is between Plug Your Business, Joker Rodeo, and I've got a big complaint. I'm going to plug my business. I'm the chief of the Espanola Police Department. I live in Albuquerque in the war zone. And the article that was in the Albuquerque Journal above the centerfold front page is true about what's going on with the National Guard and what they did in Albuquerque. $20 million was a dismal failure. But I'm going to tell you, it's been a great success having them in Espanola in Rio Arriba County. My arrests are up. My crime is down. My ODs are down. And everywhere else in the state, ODs went up 16%.
0: So do you think...
2: a little complaint, but it's not a joke for rodeo, and I'm sorry I was the first caller that you...
0: No, it's fine, Jack. Can I ask you a couple questions? Do you mind?
2: Sure, absolutely.
0: Do you think that it went down in Espanola because the way you implemented the guard?
2: Absolutely. Absolutely it did.
0: So what did you do differently than, say, Albuquerque? Because in Albuquerque, they got a polo and a clipboard.
2: That's right. In Espanola, they wore their uniform. They had specific instructions. They drove around the city. They looked for things that were out of the ordinary, things that were people that were in distress, things that were not right, and then they would call it in. They were, 10 to 12 eyes every night that we would have there. They go away December 31st, 2026, and it's been a great success for us.
0: So, number one, you kept them in uniform. Were they allowed to be armed?
2: No, they were not allowed to be armed, but everywhere they went in pairs or in multiples.
0: Okay, so that's a lot
2: and
0: different.
2: I'll tell you what, Espanola, everybody talks about the grinding poverty and the addiction in Espanola. Well, we need to do something about it. And we've got a Mayor Dennis Tim Salazar just put together a great program because the guard's going to leave December 31st, 2026. And he's talking about aggressive police work, education. We've married up with the Northern College up there with Presbyterian Hospital. So aggressive law enforcement, education, rehabilitation equals prevention. And we're moving forward for when the guard leaves that we can maintain the things that we've got that we've been successful in. The article in Journal was completely true about Albuquerque. And I live in the war zone. And I'm going to tell you that the only time things work in Albuquerque is when the New Mexico State Police shows up in my neighborhood. Yeah. And then people say, oh, we can go to the park because the state police have been through here.
0: Wow.
2: Send me 45 state police from Espanola, and I will solve crime in Espanola and Rio Arriba County.
0: Well, and let me tell you, we could elect a governor that could be a real difference maker for communities like Espanola and Greg Hull because he understands small cities and small communities like Espanola.
2: You're exactly right, sir. We need to have somebody that, because they've done nothing to support the small communities in New Mexico anywhere.
0: Nope.
2: Edgewood, Stanley.
0: Boy, she supported her buddy Tim Keller, though. I could tell you that.
2: Absolutely. Tim Keller's received millions of dollars. You know, I'm a stone's throw away from the old Gibson, the hospital over here.
0: Mm-hmm.
2: What's it called? Gateway Center.
0: Yeah.
2: And We have nothing like that in Espanola. We have nothing like that in Taos. We have nothing like that in Silver City. And yet it's still not being utilized the way it should be utilized. And it makes me angry when I come home and see the things that I see. When Espanola could do so much more with this and be much more progressive and take care of the citizens and fix northern New Mexico. There's only a finite number of drug dealers in Espanola, only a finite number of drug dealers in New Mexico. Where have you ever heard Tim Keller or the last chief of police say, we're going to go after the drug dealers?
0: Yep. They care when the fentanyl's released on the streets. Then they care about drugs. But you'll never hear them talk about drugs other than that.
2: Right. I just wanted you and your... And I got a Viper T-shirt about a year and a half ago, and I wear it with pride. And I go to wear it to Espanola, and people say, what's the Viper show?
0: That's funny. And then, Jack, did you have a joke?
2: No, I don't have any jokes.
0: Okay.
2: I don't tell jokes, and because when I tell them, people look at me like, wow.
0: So you were just doing the chief of Espanola business plug. So there you go.
2: That's what I was doing.
0: I appreciate it, Jack. Hey, thank you. Thank you for the support. Thank you for listening. Be safe out there. Take care of your police officers, because that is a tough job, especially in Espanola.
2: I listen to you every day when you're on.
0: Thank you, brother. I appreciate the support.
2: You bet.
0: Thank you. Have a good night.
2: Bye-bye.
0: Man, have we had just a show of love tonight? Yeehaw! Jack kind of hijacked my joke of rodeo a little bit, but it was, what a great guy.
1: That call was worth him waiting 10 minutes.
0: That is a go-getter police chief right there. If we had one of those in APD, if we had a Jack in charge of APD,
1: can you imagine
0: this
1: if
0: city
1: we
0: would
1: had
0: turn
1: a Jack
0: around?
1: And a Greg Hull?
0: A Jack, Greg Hull, and a Darren White, this city would be cleaned up.
1: Lickety splits.
0: Lickety splickety. 243-3333. Why is Santa good at karate? He has a black belt. Hi-ah! Where do werewolves buy Christmas gifts? Beast Buy. You see my beast? What's a firefly's favorite dance? They do the glitter bug. They do the glitter bug. Ooh, yeah, dude. Oh, boy. KP fell off. I was just about to take KP's joke. KP, call back. I got wide open line. You guys aren't going to make me tell an hour of jokes, are you? You really wouldn't do that to me. Plus, doesn't anyone out there want to win Motley Crue tickets? That's a great prize pack. So far, I have Jack. I'm putting Jack in the mix, by the way, because it was a good call. I'm still concerned I couldn't hear the station, but whatever. I'll just trust that things are working. I'm going to trust that things are working. Find this rain song by Nicole Nordman, Core Value. Okay, I'll try to look for it. We didn't have a Jack as chief of police in Albuquerque. We were just I'm not going to read that. Hey, I have a joke. Tim Keller. Love the new circus music intro. Highly appropriate. That's been our intro for like 5 years. Thanks for listening. How come Home Depot doesn't have the pretty girls that used to sell hot dogs outside the store? I don't know. Well, I've been to Home Depot a lot, and I've never seen a pretty girl selling hot dogs. Darth Rager Richard, you're in the Joker Rodeo. Yeehaw! You might win this thing, Richard.
3: I'll try not to.
0: Okay.
3: I'm not a very good rock and roll fan. I'm a country music guy from the 1950s.
0: But gotcha.
3: I'll do a yeehaw, but... Yeehaw!
0: You!
3: Now, my joke is Mike Wendell, the TV My Pillow guy, recently was a candidate for Minnesota governor, but didn't get enough votes to qualify for the May November election. Maybe he should have promised everybody who voted for him a free My Pillow. Thank you very much for your Joker Rodeo. Bye-bye.
0: 243-3333, Motley Crue tickets for telling a dumb dad joke. Two open lines. Give us a call if you've got the yucks. ABC Door, abcdoor.com is the website. 505-884-1166. They did a gate opener for me. One of my best investments ever, by the way. There is not a millisecond that I regret that gate opener. I can push a button, open the back gate. My son has the app. He can use it. It has openers, physical openers. It has a keypad. I can give people the code to get in. 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
0: Yeehaw! It's the world famous one and only Joker Joker Rodeo. You can win tickets to Motley Crue. So far, we have Jack and Richard. That's it. My pillow joke. And I'm putting Jack in there just because he held through the break. Gina, Gina, you're in the Joker Rodeo. Yeehaw!
13: Hi, I've got a couple of jokes.
0: Okay.
13: So a Democrat walks into the bar and asks the bartender, hey, what's your most popular drink? The bartender goes, it's a Russian collusion. The Democrat goes, I'll take one of those. The bartender sits down an empty glass and says, enjoy.
0: Okay, joke number two.
13: How many Democrats, how does a Democrat keep their breath fresh?
0: I don't know.
13: With entitlement.
0: Gina, thank you for the call. Appreciate you. Okay. All right. Shots fired.
14: At least
0: Herd
14: were smart. I like
0: that. Mm-hmm. Gina, you're in the mix. You got to call back if you win. Just letting you know. Kev, you're in the Joker Rodeo. Yeehaw!
15: Yeehaw! Josh, you know what's the difference between a poorly dressed man on a tricycle and a well-dressed man on a bicycle?
0: No.
15: A tire.
0: Thanks for the call, Kev.
15: And
0: oh,
15: also,
0: you got another
15: hold
0: one?
15: On,
0: okay.
15: One more.
0: Okay.
15: What do sprinters eat before they race?
0: I don't know.
15: Nothing. They fast.
0: Thanks for the call. Kev going with the solid dad line jokes. I like it. Let's go to the master of joke telling. That's why he's a joke meister. Charles, you're in the Joker Rodeo. Yeehaw!
16: Yeehaw! And very humbled also.
0: I'm sure.
16: So, Linda, being the wonderful wife that she is, shows up after shopping one Saturday afternoon. Whether she has four cases of beer, 2 half-gallons of bourbon, 3/5 of tequila, and 2 loaves of bread. Her husband, Eric, says, are we having a party? Are we expecting people? He says, well, no. Eric, looking very confused, says, well, why the hell did you buy so much bread?
0: Thanks for the call. That was funny. I like it. Me likey. Oh, Josh is in there? Okay, let's... Wow, these guys, yeah, I haven't heard from Josh in forever. All right, let's go to Josh. Josh, you're in the Joker Rodeo. Yeehaw!
17: Yeehaw, Mr. Josh! Where have you been?
0: Where have you been, man? We haven't heard from you in forever.
17: Oh, man, I'm on vacation. I was telling everybody, dog, I invite you. You never want to go with me. You're messing around, big dog. Let's go. Hey, you need to relax a little bit. You're working too hard.
0: I know I am. Well, you got...
17: Get your mind out the gutter, okay?
0: Okay.
17: So I went, and I was on this cruise, okay? Mm-hmm. And I met this chick who was, like, super hot. Mm-hmm. And I was, like, talking to her and stuff, and she goes, hey, you know what? I'm kind of a woman of the night. I was like, really? And I go, but why do you have your finger up your dress? She goes, I'm self-employed. Ta-da!
0: why do you have your feet... I didn't get it. It went right over my head, Josh. Let's go to Air. Can we go to Air Will? I haven't heard from Air Will in. Air Will, you're in the Joker Rodeo. Yeehaw! Oh, I missed that.
14: Air Will here. Are you there?
0: I'm here.
14: Yeehaw!
0: How are you doing, man? I haven't heard from you in forever.
14: Hey, Canadian geese may soar high, but weasels don't get sucked into jet engines.
0: You got another one?
14: Are you kidding me? The sooner you fall behind, the more time you have to catch up. Eric, always remember this.
0: Okay.
14: Never, ever get into a helicopter unless you're unconscious.
0: Thanks for the call, Air Will, man. I missed you, brother. I missed you.
14: I've been touring and lecturing and occasional demonstrations.
0: I appreciate it. Thanks for the call, Will. Man, I miss that guy. That's how you do a Joker Rodeo right there. Damn it, we haven't heard from those two in a long... That just made my whole night. They become like family. When you don't hear from them, you're like, God dang, where are they?
1: Even Jeff goes, oh my gosh, I haven't heard from them in forever.
0: Air Will
1: said,
0: was
1: you know what, you get addicted, and when you don't hear from them, you start to worry.
0: I know. Wynette and Jeff will come right back with your jokes. 243-3333, join the world-famous one and only Yeehaw! Joker Joker Rodeo, ABQ Guns, shop.abqguns.com is the website. It's Arnie. 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He knows so much about firearms, the laws, what he needs to do. 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
0: Yeehaw! My whole night is made. Josh and Air Will in a Joker Rodeo. I feel like that hasn't happened in years.
1: Brother, I dance whatever that stupid
0: I do too. Out. I love it. All right. Let's go to Wynette. Wynette, you're in the Joker Rodeo. Yeehaw!
26: Yeehaw to you, too. So, last night, I dreamed that I was a muffler. And this morning, I woke up totally exhausted.
0: That's funny, Wynette. Thank you for the call, sweetheart. I appreciate you. That's a good one. I was a muffler. Woke up totally exhausted. Joe, you're in the Joker Rodeo. Yeehaw!
27: Yes, sir. How does a cowboy from Guadalajara call his daughters?
0: I don't know.
27: Yeehaw!
0: Thank you for the call. 243-3333. Joke Meister Jeff, you're in the Joker Rodeo. Yeehaw!
28: Yeehaw! How you doing?
0: I'm doing good. Hey, thank you for buying raffle tickets, by the way.
28: It's my privilege, man.
0: Certainly appreciate it. Seriously.
28: No, I had to get a hold of, you know, your better half to take care of it. Blind guys don't Venmo, but anyway, we got it.
0: Got it.
28: Venmo or whatever it's called.
0: Yeah.
28: Anyway, so there's these two elderly women that live together, and they're eating breakfast. And they finish, and the first woman says, I'm going to go upstairs and change my clothes and get ready for the day. The other one's like, okay. So she goes upstairs, and a little while later, the one upstairs yells down, I can't remember why I came up here, and I can't find the stairs to come back. And the one that's still downstairs at the table says, yells out, I hope I never become as absent-minded as you are. Knock on wood. So she knocks on the table three times. And she says, as soon as I find out who's knocking at the door, I'll be right up to help you. Later.
0: That's actually funny. 243-3333. Sage, you're in the Joker Rodeo. Yeehaw!
29: Hi, hold on. Let me get out of the wind. Let me get out of the wind. I didn't know it was going to be that quick.
0: Okay, I'm sorry.
29: Okay, no, it's okay.
0: Okay. I'll wait.
29: Okay, here we go. Hold on.
0: Okay.
29: So, unfortunately, President Trump passes away, right? And he gets to meet the devil. And he's, like, walking along, you know, this really pretty path, and the devil's explaining everything to him, what happens after death and blah, blah, blah. But he has three doors to choose from, and that will be his forever, you know, what he's going to have to do or where he's going to be. So. So Trump's like, okay, can I get a little sneak peek? And the devil says, sure. He goes, which door do you want to fit? He goes, well, I'm just going to go in sequence. I figured door number one. And so door number one opens, and it's Obama jumping off a diving board into a little pool of water, right? And it's repetitive. So he gets out of the water, he gets back on the board, you know, over and over and over. And Trump's like, yeah, I just don't know if I can... You know, I really don't like water, and I don't know how to swim. So he says, what about door number two? And he says, door number two opens, and it is George W. Bush with a huge hammer, and he's carrying a bag of rocks, and he's just because the rock down, he just starts, you know, busting away on those rocks, just busting rocks all day, over and over and over. And Trump's like, no, my golfing shoulder, I don't think can handle that. He says, well, I guess you have to take door number three. And so he's like, okay,
0: Carl. Oh. Dang it. Call back. Sage, we didn't even get to the punchline. We didn't get to the punchline. I know it's something like there's women, and I forget that I've heard this joke theme differently, but I can't remember. I can't remember the punchline. Gotta watch the language, okay? Because we can't do the cuss words. Rufus T. Flyerfly, you're in the joke of rodeo. Yeehaw. Rufus?
6: Hey, I'm here.
0: How you doing, man?
6: Good. Okay, you can hear me, right?
0: Yeah.
6: Okay, great. I'm going to have to set this up a little bit quickly, but do you remember when the Barbie movie came out a couple years ago?
0: Mm-hmm.
6: It was all, you know, woke and all the pastel colors, and it emasculated Ken. You know, and it was a big thing for, you know, all the women to take their girls out, and even the men to sit there uncomfortably while this happened. All right, real quick, I'm going to go as quickly as I can. Do you remember in the old days when the Barbie dolls were out there? I mean, all the time, right?
0: Yeah.
6: And they had this Barbie, and then they had Ken and Barbie shipped in the same, you know, box and all this, that, and the other. And then they had pregnant Barbie, right?
0: Mm-hmm.
6: And then they had all the different races of Barbies and this, that, and the other. Well, lately, I've noticed that there aren't any more pregnant Barbies out there, doll sets. Have you noticed?
0: I haven't. I don't look at dolls.
6: Well, yeah, but I mean, they haven't had pregnant Barbie sets in a long time. And the question to you, my world famous radio host and somebody who I admire so much, why don't they have any more pregnant Barbie dolls?
0: On that, Rufus, man, they're dragging me through these long jokes and

Products and services out in front of thousands of people on 96.3 News Radio KKOB and in front of our huge crowd in October. The event is Saturday, October 17th at El Pinto on 4th Street. 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
12: Yeehaw! It's the world famous one and only Joker Joker Rodeo. Let's go right to Chris.
13: What
12: Chris,
13: up, buddy?
12: Chris, you're in the Joker Rodeo. Yeehaw!
13: All right, bro. So, what does Winnie the Pooh call his grandma?
12: I don't know.
13: Pooh Nanny.
12: Thank you for the call. Darth Rager Martin, you're in the Joker Rodeo. Yeehaw!
14: Yo, yeehaw! How you doing, Eric?
12: Good. How you doing, man?
14: Candy, Vipers. I'm doing good. But let me start off by saying I love you, blondes. It's just Joker Rodeo. So don't throw rocks at me and stuff.
12: Okay.
14: But anyway, there's this cool blonde. She has a pretty cool car. But she needs to sell it because it got like over 300 miles on it already. So she puts it up for sale, but she's having no luck. Can't get it known about it. It has too much miles. So she gets all depressed and starts telling her friend. And her friend says, hey, we can get it sold. You have to cheat a little bit. She goes, all right. So they took it to her mechanic, and he backed the odometer up to 50,000 miles.

0: So a couple of weeks go by, and she runs into her friend. Well, did you sell your car? You should have sold it. And she goes, the blondie says, there ain't no way I'm selling that car. It only has 50,000 miles on it.
1: Sarah, you're in the Joker Rodeo. Yeehaw.
2: Yeehaw. Hey, guess what happens every time you blink?
1: Daniel, you're in the Joker Rodeo. Yeehaw.
3: Yeehaw. Four jokes for you.
1: Okay.
3: What does Senator Heinrich and UFOs have in common?
1: I don't know.
3: You always hear about them, but you never see them.
1: Joke number two.
3: What's the difference between the roundhouse in Santa Fe and the circus?
1: I don't know.
3: At the circus, the clowns don't talk.
1: Joke number three.
3: What's an Epstein Islander's favorite snack?
1: I don't know.
3: Finger foods. Oh. Here's joke number four. His room and says, son, if you keep playing with yourself, you're going to go blind. The son goes, I'm over here, Dad.
1: I know. Are you ready to get? Okay. Here we go. Let's roll the drums real quick. And you can call in with your joke still. Gina, with your Russian collusion joke. But Gina, we need to hear back from you. 243-3333. Give us a call. You have won Motley Crue tickets. So there's that. I'd like to hear Sage's punchline, but do I dare? This from Gina from Albuquerque, the Mag. Here's a joke for the chefs listening in. How do you make gold soup? Simple. It starts with 14 carrots. Starts with 14 carrots. 243-3333. Is it Charles on one? Okay. Charles, you're in the Joker Rodeo. Yeehaw!
4: Yeehaw! So a little boy gets home from school one day and tells his father, I got an F in arithmetic today. His father says, how did that happen? The little boy says, well, the teacher asked me how much is 2 times 3. And I said, it's 6. And the dad says, well, that's the right answer. And then what happened? Well, then the teacher asked him, what is 3 times 2? The dad looks confused and he says, what's the bleeping difference? The little boy says, well, that's exactly what I said.
1: Al, you're in the Joker Rodeo. Yeehaw!
5: Hey, Strauss.
1: Hey, Al.
5: Yeehaw. Hey, why? How is Deb Holland like a bear with no ear?
1: I don't know.
5: They're both a bee.
6: caring about the bears.
1: Kev, you're in the Joker Rodeo. Yeehaw!
7: So, Strauss, I got an idea for you.
1: Okay.
7: We obviously would have to do this outside of the radio and the FCC stuff, but there's internet, satellite. You need the Duffa Rodeo. I want to hear the end of those jokes, and I don't get to do it.
1: I know what you mean.
7: Like, come on, you get to hear them, but I don't get to hear them.
1: I don't get to hear them a lot either, trust me, Kev.
7: Well, then what are you dumping for?
1: Dump a rodeo! Yeehaw! Thanks for the call, Kev.
7: All right, later.
1: Later. Ray, you're in the Joker Rodeo. Yeehaw! I almost said dump a rodeo.
8: Yeah, one time there were these two Democrats. Dumb as a box full of rocks. One of them, they both decided to go for a hike. And unbeknownst to each other, they were in the same forest on the same trap. They're walking along, and all of a sudden, they come up to a lake, and the one Democrat hollers at the other Democrat, "Hey, how do you get to the other side?" The Democrat answers, "You are on the other side."
1: Gina, we need to hear back from you. And if you're ringing right now, hang up and call back. So there's that. 243-3333. Yes, dump a rodeo would be great. I don't disagree with that, people. I don't disagree with the dump a rodeo. Where do you guys... Why do I love this audience so much? The dump a rodeo. Jeffrey, you're in the joke of rodeo. Yeehaw!
6: I like the dumper rodeo idea, but here's my joke. How do you make holy water?
1: I don't know.
6: You boil the hell out of it.
1: Thanks for the call. That's as good of a joke of rodeo as it gets, by the way. I mean, that was good. That was real good. I enjoyed every second of that. And for those of you who've turned in for the first time for the Joker Rodeo, you'll understand why we do this every Friday. Because it is a long, long, depressing week. And we just need a little break from the madness. That's what I'm telling you. I'm telling y'all that Dump a Rodeo podcast gold. I don't disagree with that. All right, let's get to some fun facts and get the bleep out of here. Thank you for an amazing week of shows, by the way, Viper Pit. 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You'll love it. 80% of the word Q is unnecessary. Do you get it? Q? Q-U-E-U-U-E. Q. 80% of the word Q is unnecessary. Yes, I get it. Wasabi was originally eaten with sushi to kill bacteria in raw fish, not for its flavor. That's not necessary now with modern sanitary conditions, but people still eat it out of habit. I love wasabi. First time I tried it, it was the devil's spittle. And then I just kept eating it, and I love wasabi now.
9: I love whenever somebody has never won anything before, and Gina never won anything before, and so she was really
1: happy. I hope she gets those tickets, too. I hope she goes and has a good time. The name for a group of ferrets is a business. Look at that business over there. I hate ferrets, by the way. They smell. My brother owned a ferret, and it turned. Every animal my brother owned turned. Raccoon, ferret, he'd get these dumb animals and it just didn't give him enough love, I think. MASH was set during the Korean War and lasted almost four times longer on TV than the Korean War itself. MASH lasted 11 years. The Korean War lasted 3. I thought it was set in the Vietnam War. Wow, I'm such a dolt. Why did I always think MASH was set during Vietnam? Well, I want to bee slap myself. Wow. There are more tigers in Americans' backyards and zoos than in the wild. There are only 4,000 to 5,000 in the wild, 5,000 to 7,000 being kept as exotic pets. That's depressing. Go out and make a difference in the world. Eric Strauss. I am outro. And sweet, you're a slave to money.
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24: From ABC News, I'm Dave Packer. Luigi Mangione has officially pleaded guilty to two federal charges and in open court admitted to killing UnitedHealthcare CEO Brian Thompson in December of 2024. U.S. Attorney for the Southern District of New York, Jamie McDonald, said prosecutors plan to seek the maximum penalty.
25: This was not a spontaneous act of violence. It was deliberate, calculated,
0: and premeditated.
24: ABC Chief Investigative Correspondent Aaron Katursky was inside that federal courtroom in New York.
0: He said, I used a 3D printer to make part of a gun, and I equipped the gun with a silencer and magazine. Police found those items in Mancione's backpack. He claimed he acted after years of enduring severe pain from a broken back, navigating the obstacles of the health insurance system, and witnessing similar experiences of countless others.
24: Tropical storm Lala brewing in the Pacific, making its way to Hawaii tomorrow. ABC's Melissa Adan is in Hilo, Hawaii.
2: Residents here are stocking up. We're seeing them getting generators to bottled water. We see it flying off the shelves. They're also filling up sandbags to protect from flooding. And Lala is expected to bring up to 15-foot waves in some spots. Now, swells ahead of the storm already have lifeguards busy. They made over 100 rescues.
24: Reaction from Iran after President Trump said this.
3: Pretty soon I'll be declaring the Hormuz Strait a territory of the United States.
24: Iran's Deputy Foreign Minister for Legal and International Affairs, Kasim Jarababdi, responding, saying that the Strait of Hormuz cannot be seized by tweet, nor aircraft carrier, nor issuing an order, nor an election speech. Iran neither fears nor threats nor cowers before displays of power. President Trump asking the Supreme Court to save his White House ballroom project.
4: Lower courts have concluded Trump likely lacks authority to overhaul the White House without congressional approval. The injunction is set to take effect August 21st unless the justices intervene.
24: That's ABC's Devin Dwyer. 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
24: Connecticut-based pet food company Oma's Pride is recalling its Woof Complete Canine Chicken Recipe frozen raw dog food over salmonella concerns. It's called Summerween when the Halloween season creeps in while it's still beach weather, and retailers are cashing in.
26: 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The pop-up store Spirit Halloween tells us that 5,000 people attended its flagship store opening in New Jersey on August 1st, and more than half of its 1,500 locations are already open nationwide.
24: ABC's Elizabeth Schulze. From Summerween to what could be a historic El Nino winter.
27: Meteorologists are warning all the signs are here for California to get a historic rainy season around the new year as a powerful El Nino is strengthening in the Pacific Ocean. The National Weather Service saying there is currently a 69% chance the El Nino will exceed the strength of all El Ninos ever recorded. Dr. Daniel Swain is at the University of California.
28: The numbers I'm seeing, the numbers that other climate and weather folks are seeing are frankly pretty extraordinary.
27: Now some California communities like Marin are doing flood training, filling sandbags, and practicing levee protection techniques. Alex Stone, ABC News, Los Angeles.
24: The MLB All-Star Game will return to San Francisco in 2028. The last time the Midsummer Classic was played at Oracle Park was in 2007. Dave Packer, ABC News.
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9: He's here. 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
13: You know, ladies and gentlemen, I did something a day or two ago. And I feel like I need to keep taking a shower. It's so disgusting, perverse, is what I read. It's the ethics report, the official Congressional House ethics report on Matt Gaetz. I know he has a TV show on some network. I honestly don't know which one. It's very low rated. I'm sure he has some following out there. Everybody does. But I read this report. Maybe I'll read it on air at some point, just so you know. He's out there trashing the president's decision to take on Iran. He's out there effectively undermining our troops in the field, on our carriers, on our destroyers, in our jets and our bombers. He's a coward. As you can imagine, he doesn't attack the commander-in-chief who made the decision to go to war. He attacks those of us who support the president's decision. like millions of you. And he spends all day online. He's not some 18-year-old or 16-year-old. No, he's a grown adult. And he's online all day, all night long. And he spends most of his time attacking people. Now, you would think a man with an ethics report like that, about how he paid for sex, how he had sex with a 17-year-old, and how that came about. That's the most disgusting thing of all. Allegations of using drugs. And on it goes. It is embarrassing. You know, this is a guy I used to like, guy I used to support. Used to think he was really sharp in these congressional committee hearings, a great debater. And then I said, wow, this guy has two personalities. So he resigns from the House of Representatives, hoping beyond hope that he can convince enough of his colleagues then not to release the report. That is, to vote not to release the report. The problem is, one of the members of the House said that Gates had come up to him with pictures of naked girls on the floor of the House, or something to that effect, and was bragging about his accomplishments. It may be the DHS secretary when he was a House member, I don't recall. I mean, I can dig it up, and so can you. The guy has not turned over a new leaf. He's still pathological, in my humble opinion. He's very angry, but he still completely lacks morals and a character. Or should I say, as a character, just the wrong one. So he's out there flopping around on the internet like a flounder, blowing smoke, if you get my drift, waving around shiny objects, calling everybody neocons, everybody who supports the president and what he's doing, calling them Israel firsters. So in addition to everything else, he's effectively supporting the enemy, the Iranian regime, and undermining the commander-in-chief. He sounds like Van Hollen. He sounds like Bernie Sanders. He sounds like the radical leftists, because he's an isolationist. He hates the state of Israel, hates it. And he's part of this Tucker Carlson, Marjorie Traitor Gang Green, that whole crowd. Have you noticed how perverse these people are? Have you noticed how dishonest these people are? How many of you would do what this man did? And then he's an elected official. And he's born into an extremely wealthy family. His father's very wealthy. Born into a wealthy family. It's like Tucker Carlson. He's born into a wealthy family. His father

0: All right, Professor at University of Chicago. This is Al Sayed's half-sister again. Cut five, go.
1: I also realize, and I think this is a lesson, this is a painful lesson that a lot of us in the Palestine Solidarity Movement have been learning, is that we don't have power. We can shift the moral authority all we want. We've won the moral question. Like, that was the imperative that we've had. Done, check. Like, put Palestine in the national consciousness, we did it. Make people sympathetic to Palestine, teach the history, we did it. Like, now you have white boys on the north side of Chicago being like, hey man, free Palestine. I'm like, oh, okay, now did not see it coming, glad it's here. But what we don't have is power. And I think for me, the question of base building is about, I think the question that
0: power, baby, power. So my half-brother's running for the Senate. We need power, baby. She never once talks up the United States of America. Not once.
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0: Hey, folks, we have two great Life, Liberty, and Levin programs for you Saturday and Sunday. Brand new programs. 8 p.m. Eastern Time. I hope you'll set your DVR, whatever recording device you use. Whenever I say DVR, think, look at the boomer talking about DVRs. Mr. Producer, you're not a boomer. Do you use your DVR? You use a recording device, but you don't know the name of it, right? Okay, so use whatever you have. It's okay. And watch it live if you can. And we have two great guests Saturday as well. Peter Schweitzer, who's always great, and former Secretary of State and Director of the CIA, Mike Pompeo. I haven't had him on in years. Fantastic. And Sunday, we have Dr. Zudi Jasser, who really takes it to the Islamists. And the great Army four-star general retired Jack Keane. And we give him time to speak. We love having him on the program, and he loves coming on the programs. So two big-time shows for you. I hope you'll watch. Again, set your DVR or your recording device, whatever it is. Or you might just enjoy watching it live. I'm going to have two monologues or opening statements, I like to call them, one on Saturday and Sunday, that all brand new information. I told you, I get up at 6:30. I prepare those opening statements. They take me about 4 hours. Why? Because first of all, I have to settle on what I want to discuss. So I got to circle the subject. That's how I write a book. And then I dig in. It's that simple. Then I dig in. Let's see. Senator Tim Sheehy on Capitol Hill yesterday regarding the 9/11 families. Cut seven, go.
16: A quick question about Mamdani, because you may have seen there's a petition going around. 9/11 families are advocating for him not to come to the 25th anniversary at Ground Zero. Do you think he should come to the ceremony or not?
17: Well, I think it's pretty clear that he likes Hamas and Muslim terrorists. It's pretty clear that, you know, his opinions on America's place in the world are pretty different than probably most of those families feel. And at the end of the day, you know, those families should have, you know, the say who's going to show up and honor the memory of their own family. So, you know, as far as I'm concerned, you know, he's a disgrace and an embarrassment to the country, but we'll see if he shows up, right?
16: Yeah, they're pushing the organizers to see if they'll disinvite him, basically. Yeah. He is the mayor of New York, but like you said, I mean, there's a lot of his policy positions are not sitting well with the 9/11 families who are victims of terrorism.
17: Yeah, I mean, he's platformed Islamic extremism, and he openly supports Hamas, as does his wife. And Hamas is not just an adjacent organization to all the other Muslim extremists. They're one of the core members of it. So whether it's Qatar, whether it's Muslim Brotherhood. I mean, these guys are funding these organizations globally, and, you know, they want them to come after us here in America. They want us to come after our troops overseas. And for those of us that fought this war for most of our adult lives, you know, we're pretty sick of it.
0: Well, he's good. I hope we can get him on the program again, Mr. Producer. I hope we can get him on my Fox show again. You know, when these guys run for office, they can't wait to come on the program. I'm just being honest with you. And then once they're in, it's tougher. I don't know why. Do we make them nervous, Rich? I don't know. Could be. I mean, I understand I'm pretty hot. I don't mean hot, hot. I mean hot in terms of reputation. No, but I'm just outspoken, honest, truthful, factual, knowledgeable about where we stand, Mr. and Mrs. America. That's all. And politicians don't like it. They don't like it at all. Media people don't like it. They don't like it at all either, but you like it. We're going to have some very exciting news soon for our friends in Baltimore. We're going to have some very exciting news soon for our friends in Las Vegas. I'm not allowed to speak of any of it yet. So I shan't. Is that a word, Rich? I don't know. Comes very close to another word. I think I better be careful. Shan't. This Mangione bastard, he must never breathe free air again. Never. How disgusting. Shoot an innocent man in the back. Poor guy didn't know what hit him. Family suffers without their father, without her husband. This dumb bastard, he has his women swooning all over him. He's a fan club. This is the left. This is how sick these bastards are. In the media, do the media condemn the people who slobber all over this murderer who murdered somebody in cold blood? United Healthcare, he was the CEO or a top executive. Accuse him of murder because some people didn't get this, that, or the other. How about all the people who did? How about all the people who were well served by that insurance company? But that's really beside the point, isn't it? He executed that man who was going to a seminar, dressed for the seminar. Looked like he was carrying his briefcase and shot in the back. I think it was twice. Oh, I can't imagine it. I can't imagine it. It's like the gentleman we...

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0: Did you set your DVR or recorder? For 8 p.m. Eastern Time tomorrow night, Fox, Sunday night, 8 p.m. Eastern Time. Let's all do that. Seriously. Let's all do that. For decades, Americans have been holding physical gold and retirement accounts as a hedge against inflation, against geopolitical turmoil, as a long-term store of value. Now, some of you have not, and I've been encouraging you to really look into this with our friends at Monetary Gold, to contact them and get the free gold and silver guide. And I'll tell you how to do that in a moment, but it's Friday evening. It's the perfect time to really pull the trigger on these things. But what do you really own if you own these precious metals, and how is it positioned today? So if you own gold, silver, platinum, whether in a retirement account or held privately, wouldn't you like to know its current market range? Now, what does that mean? 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In which country? 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Okie dokie. We're going to have a battle, we constitutional conservatives, with the pseudo-conservatives who are socialist-like and who are largely isolationists. We're going to have that battle. We need to have that battle. We can't have sort of the Pat Buchanan types. The traitor Tucker Carlson types. Sort of taking over the party through the back door. Not wanting a primary challenge, if that's the case. And expect to be coronated and walk into it because we'll get our clocks cleaned. We'll get our clocks cleaned. And we need to keep in mind the fundamentals. We have nearly a $50 trillion on budget debt. We can't be creating more programs. And if we really want the economy to grow, which means more and more people to participate in it, we know how to do that. Reagan did it like nobody ever did it before. President's been doing it, and that is less government. Unleash the productive sectors. Less taxes, less regulations, smaller federal government. The do-gooders, the ones who claim to be virtuous. C.S. Lewis talked about them. Montesquieu talked about them. Your Constitution is set up to protect us from them, whether they be pseudo-conservative socialist like or Marxist Islamists.
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17: From ABC News, I'm Dave Packer. Luigi Mangione has officially pleaded guilty to two federal charges and an open court admitting to killing UnitedHealthcare CEO Brian Thompson in December of 2024. ABC Chief Investigative Correspondent Aaron Kuterski outside the courthouse.
18: Mangione's guilty plea at federal court comes just weeks before the start of his state murder trial. His attorneys are already asking a court to dismiss it, saying a second prosecution would amount to double jeopardy. This may be his shot to convince the federal judge to give him something other than life in prison when he's sentenced in December. Whatever time he ends up serving, Mangione's also signaling his preference to serve it in a federal, not a state prison that could be more crowded and more violent.
17: After all that rain in the Midwest, a swollen river overflowed its banks in Noblesville, Indiana. Homes, businesses, and roads now submerged. Longtime local Odell Brumley.
19: I've lived down here for ever since 1968, and I've never seen it flood so much as it has here lately.
17: Meanwhile, thousands of homes and businesses across the Midwest remain without power. Meanwhile,
20: Tropical Storm Lala in the Pacific is barreling towards Hawaii. On the forecast track, it could become a Category 1 hurricane by Saturday morning as it approaches the Big Island. A hurricane warning is in effect. And hurricane force gusts, dangerous surf are the biggest threat, along with 2 feet of rainfall right through the weekend.
17: ABC's Leslie Lopez. President Trump sharing his plans for the new White House ballroom as he appeals an order to halt construction. ABC's Mary Bruce.
21: The president deeply involved. New renderings showing the massive 90,000 square foot project adorned with Corinthian columns and a new detail, gold presidential seals. inside yellow marble floors and more gold finishes. The president has said his design was inspired by the halls of Versailles. In a statement, the White House saying, thanks to the builder-in-chief, the White House will be properly glorified.
17: You're listening to ABC News.
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17: The FBI says the nation's homicide rate has dropped to its lowest level in 75 years. It also shows a 9% decline in overall violent crime in 2025. The Council on Criminal Justice in Washington says it's hard to point to exactly why. A Massachusetts mayor is facing federal charges.
22: Federal prosecutors say Brian DePena obtained a $1.5 million COVID-19 small business loan, but that he only used $150,000 on his tire sale business. They say he spent $880,000 paying off his high-interest mortgages and $90,000 on his 2021 campaign for mayor of Lawrence. He was elected, and Friday the mayor was arrested on charges of wire fraud and money laundering. He appeared in federal court in Boston and was released after he turned over his passport. Brian Clark, ABC News.
17: NASA Administrator Jared Isaacman says the Kennedy Space Center's once restricted shuttle landing facility will be open to the public for 2 days in November.
23: Max Power 2026 is just the beginning, and we welcome you all to come out and experience the possibilities.
17: Events will include an air show, Artemis astronauts, tech demonstrations, and a behind-the-gates bus tour. A bystander jumped into action at Glacier National Park when a man went over a waterfall. Two Bear Air Rescue says a victim was found face down in the water. A bystander pulled him to safety and conducted CPR until a heart rhythm returned. The rescue airlifted the man to safety and he was transported to the hospital. Dave Packer, ABC News.
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0: with a 9mm handgun equipped with a silencer. He shot Thompson twice at close range. The second shot came as Mr. Thompson turned and faced the defendant. The defendant did this as everyday New Yorkers walked nearby, and while the rest of the city woke up to start their day. Mangione then ran away, leaving Mr. Thompson to die. The defendant committed this murder in an attempt to draw public attention to his dislike of certain businesses. But we live in a civilized society governed by the rule of law. We debate, we disagree, we protest. We do not commit murder. No grievance, political belief, or ideological cause can ever justify murder. There can be no celebrity in assassination. Any person who celebrates, encourages, or excuses actions like these is fundamentally wrong. Mangione attempted to send a public message through violence, but the message that emerges today is very different. Violence is not a legitimate instrument to promote any political or social message. And those who resort to violence in an effort to advance their beliefs will be prosecuted, convicted, and put in jail.
1: Good. Good. I just wish these cold-blooded murderers, honestly, would be put to death. I really do. I don't think that's harsh. You snuffed out somebody's life. They're gone. They're not going to live another minute. Not another second. The family is going to suffer for the rest of their lives. The wife, the kids. Then they have to put up with the sickos on the left who celebrate the man. They have to read about this stuff in the newspaper. They have to go to court to deal with it. They probably have additional security, to be perfectly honest with you. Something like that. Something like that. It's horrendous. So we're not going to get any calls, Mr. Producer, is that right? Or we'll be able to sneak some in after the break? Maybe one? Should we take a break now then? We'll take the break now. We'll try and get to one or two callers. 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
2: 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And the United Way of Central New Mexico is stepping up to connect you with the resources to help. 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

0: Yeah. And that goes...
1: It was the right thing to do.
0: It got nothing to do with whether it's Trump. It has to do with he's president of the United States. It's the executive branch of the United States.
1: Yep.
0: You do everything to protect. And I remember, you know, the childishness, you know, that I saw on social media. Oh, Trump's afraid. Same thing you heard about Bush on 9/11.
1: Right.
0: Right. Yeah. Yeah. Well, yeah. The unknown.
1: Mm-hmm.
0: Yeah, we're afraid.
1: Yeah.
0: And we're protecting the executive branch.
1: Yep.
0: Until we know what the situation is.
1: Yep.
0: Until we know... We're protecting the executive branch of the United States of America.
1: Right.
0: And if you don't like it, go to hell.
1: Yep. Absolutely.
0: It's that simple.
1: Remember when they were trying to limit former president's Secret Service protection? And then they turned that around. And it was like, why in the world would you want to do that? Because they're still targets.
0: And it was... We were against that push,
1: yes,
0: to take away their protection,
1: right?
0: Was it Republicans that were advocating for it to take away the protection?
1: I don't know how many Republicans were on board for it, but I don't care who the president is.
0: We didn't care. Said no.
1: You can't do that.
0: No.
1: You can't. In fact, I have an issue with VPs losing their Secret Service protection after 6 months of no longer being in office. Because, especially if it's a, you know, that VP could be at one point a presidential candidate. But beyond that, they could be a target. And I don't care if it's Kamala Harris or J.D. Vance. I don't care.
0: Or AOC.
1: I don't care.
0: Because, and I say AOC because yesterday that was the scuttlebutt. Okay, her appearance means she's now running for president.
1: Yeah. No, you protect the office. Yeah. That is part of all of this. We can disagree with them. You know, we can vote against them. But there must be proper protection for the executive branch, for the head of the executive branch, the commander in chief, at all times.
0: We are Red Eye Radio.
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3: 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What matters is inside.
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14: We are on our radio. He's Eric Harley, and I'm Gary McNamara. Welcome and good morning.
15: Thanks, for being here. I'm sorry, I just looked at the Babylon Bee.
14: Yeah, what do you got?
15: Inspired by AOC, James Tallarico also likes to have his eggs frozen.
14: Oh my gosh.
15: Did you see the picture of Waltz, Tim Waltz, golfing yesterday?
14: No. Yeah, it's like, no.
15: Very unique swing. People were criticizing his swing, but I'll say this. It's a very short backswing. Very short. And then he just comes all the way through. He finishes his swing. I'll say that.
14: So
15: I don't know. I don't think he hit it far, though.
14: On a scale of 1 to 10, on the swing, on just what you saw.
15: It keeps him from being injured. It's a kind of swing you would have if you don't want to hurt yourself.
14: But where would you rate it?
15: Out of a 10?
14: Yeah.
15: If you're talking about a professional swing being a 10, I'd say maybe a 3 or a 4.
14: An amateur 10.
15: I don't
14: maybe
15: know.
14: Maybe a 5.
15: I don't know.

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7: From ABC News, I'm Chuck Sievertson. Lifeguards have been making rescues in rough surf off Hawaiian Islands as Tropical Storm Lala headed for Hawaii and is expected to become a hurricane today. Honolulu Mayor Rick Bungiardi warning Hawaiians.
8: If you're not paying attention right now to the potential of these storms and how severe they can be, then all I can tell you is you put your own self at risk and your families. Please, we're not in the business of trying to scare anybody. We'll inform people.
7: All of Indiana under a state of emergency following a storm that dropped several inches of rain is flooding. Homes, businesses, and roads are underwater in Noblesville, Indiana.
9: I've lived down here ever since 1968, and I've never seen it flood so much as it has here lately.
10: On top of severe storms, that means on Saturday, this could also extend into Indiana, Ohio, and back to the Carolinas. Damaging wind will be the main threat there, along with heavy rain. Flood watches remain in effect in some of these hard-hit regions of the Midwest, anywhere from Iowa all the way out to West Virginia. The ground is so saturated that any heavy downpours could lead to additional rounds of heavy rain and life-threatening flash flooding into the weekend.
7: ABC News forecaster Leslie Lopez. Breaking news. Hours after a magnitude 7.7 earthquake struck off the coast of Indonesia early today, killing at least 38 people, injuring over a dozen others, a second earthquake has hit 6.9 magnitude on the island of Sumatra. This is one of the buildings that collapsed since the first quake. The parent campus shooting early this morning. Virginia State University on lockdown as they investigate. University officials in a post to social media said that there were several suspects and victims shot, no injuries appearing to be life-threatening. Southern Lebanon, 9 people killed in an Israeli air attack, 11 others injured, says the Lebanese Health Ministry. Israeli military says it targeted terrorist infrastructure. You're listening to ABC News.
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13: Hello there, and thanks for tuning into this week's edition of Discoveries in Health. 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And I want you to check them out when you have a chance because they really have some great products to improve your health, and you'll save some money in the process. Okay, today I'm going to start with a question, so listen up. Are you in pain? Or if not you, do you know someone who is? Okay, well, we have the great fortune of having Dr. Janet McCarroll back in the studio with us today, and she's going to be talking about why pain has become an epidemic in this country and why so many people out there are suffering day after day after day needlessly. Well, Dr. Janet, it's great to have you back on the show. Great to see you again.
14: Oh, it's good to see you too, Chris. Thanks for having me back.
13: Oh, our pleasure. And for those that may not remember, Dr. Janet is an expert in alternative health and natural pain relief. She's a published author. She's dedicated the past 20 years of her professional career to educating and empowering others to be their own health advocate. She's made appearances on television programs such as Life Today with James Robison, the Christian Television Network, and Doctor to Doctor. She's also been a guest on over 500 secular and Christian radio and TV shows, including The Daily Buzz and Fox affiliates all over the country. Dr. Janet also serves as a member of the American Association of Pharmaceutical Scientists, and she's also a member of the American Association of Nutritional Consultants, and she's created several health formulas now that are literally helping millions of people out there regain their health and wellness. And Dr. Janet, I want to get right into this. I mean, we're talking about pain today. And it always amazes me that, you know, we have the technology to put men on the moon and bring them back again.
14: We do.
13: And yet we can't seem to get a handle on pain relief. I mean, what's going on?
14: The last time I was here, it was estimated that 43 million Americans were dealing with pain in their bodies.
13: That's just astounding.
14: But now that number's doubled to an estimated 86 million American adults. And that's why I'm here today. I really want to talk to you about this epidemic.
13: Well, what kind of pain are we talking about here?
14: All the itises, rheumatoid and osteoarthritis.
13: Mm-hmm.
14: We got the bursitis, the tendonitis. We have fibromyalgia, neck pain and low back pain,
13: mm-hmm.
14: hip pain, knee pain, joint pain. And of course, we have injuries, you know,
13: mm-hmm.
14: and we have the
13: mm-hmm.
14: weekend warrior type things too.
13: Mm-hmm.
14: And actually, Chris, there's over 100 different types of pain syndromes. But the real issue, Chris, is we're failing to get to the root cause of the pain.
13: What's causing this pain epidemic out there? I mean, what is going on?
14: It's just the day that we live in right now. We have more stress than ever before.
13: Yeah, exactly.
14: And that causes pain syndromes ultimately. But I can tell you that there is a real natural solution that can help you get to the root cause of that pain.
13: Mm-hmm.
14: I created my glucosamine cream to take that cream, apply it exactly to where it hurts,
13: mm-hmm.
14: rub it in, it goes in instantly. Because I wanted to give targeted relief immediately.
13: Okay,
14: so,
13: all right.
14: If you're in pain, you want relief now.
13: Exactly. Well, how fast does your formula work?
14: Within 15 minutes.
13: Really?
14: 15 minutes. It's worked for me, my family, and hundreds of thousands of other people.
13: Now, for someone that may be interested in considering your glucosamine cream, I mean, what can it really do for you?
14: Okay, first of all, in 15 minutes, you're going to see reduced pain.
13: Okay.
14: And it's going to help your body to lower inflammation. And with the inflammation lowered, you're
13: mm-hmm.
14: going to repair and rebuild your joints. That's going to in turn restore flexibility and mobility. You'll see daily, you'll begin to regain your life. You're going to play with your children and grandchildren again. You can get on the floor and get back up off the floor. You can exercise.
13: Right.
14: You can lose weight.
13: Right.
14: You're going to get around with more ease and comfort. And sleep, very importantly, if you can start to sleep again, because I know from personal experience that if you're in pain, you can't sleep. And that's very important when it comes to repairing, regenerating, and reclaiming your life.
13: And people out there are using your formula and getting these benefits?
14: Absolutely, they are, Chris. I hear it every single day. As a matter of fact, I have a few emails and letters that I brought with me, if you have a moment to hear a couple
13: of
14: them.
13: Sure, sure.
14: This is one from Henry from Ohio. He says, I've been suffering from rheumatoid arthritis for many, many years. I'm 77 years old. I've been using Celebrex and Vioxx and other medications, but never had favorable results. I decided to order your glucosamine cream and have been very pleased with the results. I am now pain-free, for which I thank you. I also have an email quickly from Florence from Hollywood who wrote, it's a miracle. I'm back to working in my yard and riding my bike thanks to you. So those are just little things that, that I've gotten, but there are hundreds to back those up. So there is a natural way to do this, and through the course of the show, we're going to give the listeners some real help.
13: 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Okay, well, if you're just joining us, we've been talking with Dr. Jammet McCarroll. She's a natural health expert. She's also an expert in dealing with pain, pain relief. But we've been talking about how pain has a devastating effect on our overall health, and now how her glucosamine cream, this is a natural solution, is a way to really get to the, I guess, the root cause.
14: That's right.
13: Of pain in the body. Before we get into that, Dr. Jammet, I'm going to ask you, I know this is hard for you because this is emotional, but I think it's important for people to understand how you got to where you are today or why, what's driving you. And if you could share that story, I'd sure appreciate it.
14: Well, it was birthed out of a lot of personal pain and pain that my husband had years ago. He had severe osteoarthritis throughout his body. At the same time, I had fibromyalgia.
13: Right.
14: So I was really on a quest to find something all natural to help him have a better quality of life and for myself as well. I mean, I had to function and raise three children during that time.
13: Well, let's talk a little bit about what's in your glucosamine cream.
14: Well, I did a lot of research on glucosamine. I knew how good it was. So I came across the fact that emu oil is a powerful natural anti-inflammatory and can carry most any ingredient right through your skin and deliver relief to your area of pain.
13: Okay.
14: So I took emu oil and glucosamine. I used Boswellia, which is an Indian herb that's an anti-inflammatory.
13: Okay.
14: Bromelain, that's an enzyme known to be an anti-inflammatory.
13: Okay.
14: MSM, a natural organic sulfur, that is also just as important as glucosamine in rebuilding and repairing our joints.
13: Yeah.
14: And so I put that all together in a cream that actually has no odor. It's greaseless, it doesn't freeze the pain, it doesn't burn the pain, it doesn't irritate your skin, goes in, 15 minutes later, you have relief. And so that's why I'm here, to share what I know and share what I have,
13: right,
14: because it
13: right.
14: works.
13: And I have this here, by the way, folks, glucosamine cream. It comes in a plastic dispenser that has
14: yes.
13: a pump top on it.
14: It's a pump, and it's metered. You'll need 1 to 2 pumps, depending on the area
13: okay.
14: of pain, of inflammation.
13: Right.
14: If it's sanitary, you know,
13: okay.
14: no contamination, so you don't have to worry about it becoming rancid.
13: Okay. Now, in terms of this getting into your body then, you're talking about a couple things right here, not only relieving the pain, but also
14: rebuilding
13: the rebuilding part. So how does
14: okay.
13: that work?
14: Once you apply the cream to that area that you're going to target,
13: mm-hmm.
14: okay, you get the inflammation to go down and the body heals itself. The body heals itself provided you give it the raw materials it needs. I'm giving you what you need for your body to take over and do the job it was meant to do, and that's heal.
13: Okay. And this is safe. You have nothing you have to worry about here?
14: You don't have to worry about a thing. If you're taking drugs for pain, it won't conflict with that at all. None of these ingredients
13: do. Okay, I was
14: going to
13: ask that. Okay. So what is then a realistic expectation? If somebody calls today and wants to try your glucosamine cream,
14: mm-hmm.
13: what would you tell them?
14: I would say within the first 15 minutes, you're going to notice that your pain is greatly reduced or even eliminated.
13: Okay.
14: And then over time, you're going to rebuild and repair your joints with that inflammation being taken down. That's going to restore flexibility and mobility and sleep. I mean, if you can sleep again, that's where our bodies get all of our recuperative, regenerative ability to heal. And then with that being taken care of, all the things that you love to do, you can start doing again, traveling, exercising, so you can lose weight,
13: right.
14: you can socialize with family and friends, you can be the life of the party.
13: Yeah. Pain really changes who you are because of all of these other things. You
14: That's
13: just
14: right.
13: can't do it. It's very difficult to deal with in terms of living a normal life
14: That's
13: or trying
14: right.
13: to live
14: well,
13: a normal life.
14: Well, you can't.
13: Life.
14: You're right. You
13: right.
14: can't live a normal life anymore.
13: Right.
14: Your life has changed forever until
13: yeah.
14: you get this thing taken care of, and you can.
13: Yeah. And you've got people out there that are already getting great results, right?
14: I brought some more emails and letters if you'd like to hear them.
13: Sure.
14: Okay. Let's see. Chris, here's one from Beverly from California. I would love for you to know how happy I am with your product. My feet and legs are usually in pain from being overweight and on my feet all day. At night, I can hardly get to sleep from the pain. I discovered by applying glucosamine to the painful areas, I'm able to get a good night's sleep. Thank you so much for making this possible. Here's one more, Chris, from Darlene from Pittsburgh, Pennsylvania. It's a miracle in a tube that truly does take away the pain. It works as nothing else I've ever tried. It worked quickly and eliminated all of the pain.
13: Hmm.
14: You know, so to me, you know.
13: Are these kinds of responses unusual?
14: No.
13: Really?
14: They're the usual.
13: Really?
14: They're the usual. I mean, I must say that it does my heart good to hear these things because I know what it's like to suffer and I know what it's like to get relief. And every time, you know, I get one of these emails or these letters, it just confirms it. Hundreds of thousands of people have used my cream
13: yeah.
14: with great results.
13: That's great.
14: Mm-hmm.
13: All right, folks, I want to take a moment here to let you listeners know that if you want to try Dr. Janet's Extra Strength Glucosamine Pain Relief Formula, there's a special toll-free number to call. 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And I'll give that to you again. 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So what do you think, folks? This is pretty interesting, isn't it? Pain obviously is something that is a huge epidemic in this country. I don't think there's many of us, or any of us for that matter, that has not experienced pain from time to time, or maybe it's more serious, more chronic. And looking for a real solution here, understanding that perhaps the pharmaceutical approach is now we know is not the best approach at this point because there are so many side effects associated with these drugs out there.
14: That's right.
13: But looking at it from a natural standpoint, and Dr. Janet's glucosamine cream maybe makes some sense here. I mean, this is again putting back into your body. We do seem to discover time and time again that when you give your body what it needs, it knows what to do with it.
14: It does.
13: It knows how to fix the problem. It's only if it doesn't get those things
14: right
13: that you continue to have the problem. And again, we've been talking about Dr. Janet's glucosamine cream, and this is a number of ingredients that you put together.
14: Right.
13: And is this good for any type of pain?
14: If you have pain of any kind, it's going to make a difference. I mean, I don't care how extreme it is
13: mm-hmm.
14: and how minimal it is. It's going to give you relief. Now, if it's more extreme, of course, it may take a little longer.
13: Mm-hmm.
14: If you can take your pain from a 10 to a 5 and on
13: right.
14: down the line with continued use,
13: mm-hmm.
14: well, I'm telling you, that's very doable.
13: Yeah.
14: So this is really exciting to be able to share this with you.
13: Yeah. Again, I think one of the things that is important for people to understand because mm-hmm. it's very unique, this is a cream.
14: Yes.
13: This is not a supplement. Yeah,
14: no.
13: There are lots of supplements out there.
14: Uh-huh.
13: And what do you tell someone that comes into your office and says, well, mm-hmm. Dr. Janet, you know, I've tried this, I've tried that, I've tried this, I've tried all of
14: right.
13: these things, and it did not
14: right.
13: work. So therefore, the natural approach doesn't work.
14: First of all, for glucosamine or MSM, for that matter, it takes 90 days for them to notice something, if in fact they're going to notice anything, because they may not be breaking down and absorbing
13: this
14: and utilizing
13: if
14: you're taking it orally.
13: Mm-hmm.
14: And after 3 months, people give up. People in pain, they want relief and they want it now.
13: Right.
14: And that's
13: right.
14: why I developed this cream. Again, 15 minutes, and I am telling you, you'll notice that it's going to the good.
13: Mm-hmm.
14: And so I just give you a challenge, you know, try it. You have nothing to lose.
13: Okay, again, we're talking about Dr. Janet's glucosamine cream here. And Dr. Janet, I mean, somebody calls today, gets your cream, and tries it. What should they expect, realistically?
14: Within the first 15 minutes, as you use the cream, you'll notice the pain diminishes. And just as slowly as you got out of life,
13: mm-hmm.
14: you'll start to see yourself come back into life, and you'll see you'll want to call people again. You'll want to talk on the phone. You know, you'll want to go see your neighbors. You'll
13: mm-hmm.
14: want to go
13: mm-hmm.
14: take your kids to the park. You'll want to walk your dog again.
13: Yeah.
14: You'll want to do all these
13: things.
14: I think
13: it's just simple things. You'll wash the car.
14: The things other people take for granted.
13: Right, right.
14: You'll be
13: right.
14: able to do.
13: Right. But on the other hand, people want to know that this is not just you saying this.
14: No.
13: They want to know that other people out there
15: have been in their situations and right. have gotten results.
14: Well, I have letters and emails from people all over the country. Does my heart good, yeah. you know, to hear back. I have an email from Kay from New York. She says, I have arthritis in too many places and recently broke my right wrist. All these aches and pains are lessened within a few minutes of using the glucosamine cream. Your dispenser is easy to use and was especially appreciated when my wrist wasn't working very well. I will not be without this product. Here's one more. I've lost the pain in my knees and I can walk without any problems, climb stairs, sleep at night without pain. I'm so glad I heard about the cream. It makes me want to wake up in the morning. And that's exactly what we were just talking
15: that's
14: about.
15: Interesting. Makes me want to wake up in the morning.
14: You see what I mean?
16: All right, folks, I do want to take a moment here to let you know that if you want to try Dr. Janet's Extra Strength Glucosamine Pain Relief Formula, there's a special toll-free number you can call right now. 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Okay, well, this has been really, really enlightening. We've been talking about pain, which unfortunately is a difficult subject for so many people. And we've been talking about Dr. Janet's glucosamine cream, which contains proven pain-fighting ingredients that not only help to reduce or even eliminate your pain, but also help to rebuild. And
14: that's
16: I think
14: right.
16: that's so important. There is an opportunity here to get on a path back to ultimate health.
14: You know, with pain, you have this what if thinking. What if this isn't going to get better? Am I going to wind up in a wheelchair?
16: Yeah.
14: What do I have? Is this
16: right.
14: terminal? Is this
16: right.
14: going to take me out? What's going to happen to my family?
16: Right.
14: What's going to happen to my job? So this is what America is going through. And the stress only perpetuates the pain syndrome.
16: Mm-hmm.
14: And so I'm here to tell you that help is on its way. It's time to take charge. Be proactive. Pick up the phone and try this.
16: So your glucosamine cream is all natural.
14: All natural.
16: And you just rub this right in the area
14: of
16: pain.
14: Put it right where it hurts.
16: Doesn't stink.
14: No
16: smell. Doesn't, and it's
14: not greasy. Won't ruin your clothes.
16: And this is safe. You don't have to worry about interactions.
14: No,
16: nothing to be concerned
14: at all.
16: About there. I meant to ask you, is this something that you can continue to use or should continue to use after, you know, let's say that you don't have pain anymore, but
14: keep
16: you still
14: replenishing.
16: Keep, yeah.
14: If it happened once, it can happen again.
16: Yeah.
14: So you want to keep replenishing all those building blocks that help us remain flexible.
16: Right.
14: So
16: right.
14: there you have it. It works. It works. I'm living proof. So.
16: And what should you notice when you start using it?
14: More flexibility, less pain. You'll have more mobility. You're going to sleep better.
16: Mm-hmm.
14: You're going to get back into life.
16: Mm-hmm.
14: You know, it's funny. I have people tell me the first and second day they use it. They go, you know, I have a feeling for the first time that my well-being's returning.
16: Mm-hmm.
14: I'm going to be all right.
16: Yeah. And there are literally thousands of people that have benefited already.
14: Absolutely. We know that for a fact. The letters don't stop coming in. So well,
15: can you share a few more with us?
14: Sure. Let's see. I brought some more with me here. We've got Pam from Douglasville, Georgia. She says, my finger swelled and my doctor said it was carpal tunnel syndrome and I couldn't get any relief. So I rubbed a glucosamine cream on my fingers and hand and the pain was instantly gone. I keep this by my bed, in my purse, and at my workstation. Thank you, Dr. Jana. And Agnes sent this letter. I knit for hours at a time. It takes all the oil from my skin and my hands were so bad that they were cracked, bleeding, and very itchy. Plus, my hands hurt a lot, too, sometimes waking me up at night. I would use your glucosamine cream on my hands, and I'd have to tell you that it's better than any hand cream or lotions. Plus, the aching and pain have faded, and my hands have never been so smooth. Emu oil also is an incredible skin conditioner, so that's a side benefit, too.
15: Yeah.
14: So, you know, there's just all kinds of things as the testimonies keep pouring in.
15: Yeah.
14: So.
15: Well, Dr. Jana, unfortunately, we're about out of time here. Any final words of encouragement you want to leave with our listeners today?
14: Yes, absolutely, Chris. You know, pain, it can be your friend because it alerts you to take action. But pain becomes your enemy when you fail to take action. And that's what the show is all about. I want to encourage you to become proactive and go to the root cause of your pain. And I've offered you a real proven solution that's helped hundreds of thousands of people just like you across America over the past 10 years find relief. Now you can be one of them. True healthcare reform begins with you. Try my glucosamine cream. You have nothing to lose except your pain. And remember this, it works. It works. It works.
15: Well, Dr. Jana, I think that's great advice and a great appeal for people to try it and see how well it works for themselves.
16: All right, folks. Well, here's your final opportunity. 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And be sure to join us again next week for another great show. I'm Chris McKay. Have a great day, everybody.
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0: Welcome to Weekend Magazine. This is Paula Maez. We're going to talk about something that has been in the news lately for a while, and it's something that's kind of scary and thinking about where you're going to go eat. And we have Dr. Sarah. Is it Shram Davis?
1: Yes, Shram Davis.
0: Shram Davis. And Dr. Davis, tell us exactly who you work for and what you do.
1: So like you said, Paula, my name is Sarah Shram Davis, and I am an infectious disease epidemiology supervisor at New Mexico Department of Health. So my team, we work on food and waterborne diseases as well as some zoonotic diseases.
0: I kind of hear a lot about this in my household because my son works in this area. And so we hear about all these things and I think, God, what can I eat? Or when you hear about, you know, the chickens, one time he went out to look at chickens and stuff. And it's been in the news so much lately with the lettuce and the jalapenos. Is this something that is new, or is this something that has been going on now for a while? I mean, is it always going to be there? I mean, we're never going to get rid of it, but.
1: Right. I mean, food and waterborne illnesses are, you know, kind of among some of the oldest illnesses that, you know, are known to humanity. I think a lot of folks have had the experience of, you know, potentially having a mild case of food poisoning. You know, you go out to eat with friends or you have a potluck or something like that, and people get sick afterwards. And people will start immediately comparing, like, oh, well, did you eat this? Did I eat this? I noticed that this looked a little bit off. Did you eat that? Did everyone who ate that get sick? And what people are doing when they have those kind of conversations is they're actually doing epidemiology. Epidemiology is the science of public health, and it's what we use to trace back the origins of these foodborne outbreaks. So I think food and waterborne diseases are very intuitive for a lot of people. Everyone has had that experience of, you know, maybe getting ill after a meal that was a little bit off and then sort of going back and thinking like, okay, what did I eat? What would be more at risk?
0: And so it's kind of, this is kind of like that old thing about the mayonnaise, right? The mayonnaise and the potato salad.
1: Right, exactly.
0: And you, every picnic you go to, did you eat that? How long was it out for? And stuff like that.
1: Exactly.
0: So what we're talking about at this moment in time is lettuce, and now jalapenos have become a culprit. So is it, well, how did it affect Albuquerque or New Mexico? Did we have a lot of this in New Mexico, or how pervasive was it here?
1: So just going back really quickly, Paula. So like I said, I think a lot of people have this sort of intuitive knowledge of foodborne outbreaks. But relating to what you're bringing up with Cyclospora and Salmonella, you know, our food systems have changed a lot. And so the epidemiology of foodborne illness over the past, you know, few decades has dramatically changed as we've started, you know, getting food products that are, you know, sourced from across the nation. You know, corporations are, you know, we have more corporations that are sort of in play and fewer individual farmers. And what that means is that, you know, if one assembly line or something like that gets contaminated, it can have a much broader impact than, you know, the potluck with grandma's potato salad. And so what you brought up with the Cyclospora is an excellent example. So this is contaminated lettuce that was distributed mainly in the Midwest. So Michigan had the highest case counts. Ohio, Kentucky, other areas around that were also impacted. In New Mexico, we did not receive any of the contaminated lettuce that was distributed here. We did have New Mexico residents who traveled to Michigan, ate food there, and contracted Cyclospora, but we do not have anybody who you know, ate contaminated product here in New Mexico and contracted it here. So our food supply here from the Cyclospora has removed.
0: Isn't that interesting? Because I was at Costco and I saw that Taylor Farms lettuce. And I thought, I'm not buying that. Because, and I walked away. I stepped back 3 feet and walked away from it. But, and that is, so that lettuce that came to us, like with Taylor Farms, I don't mean to put a bet, I mean, shine a light on them, but I guess I am. They were the, were they the culprits in Michigan? Was it Taylor Farms or were a bunch of distributors?
1: So, Taylor Farms, has, we see a strong epidemiologic signal for a lot of people who reported contracting the illness did report Taylor Farms. They are still doing traceback investigations. So, as foodborne illness progress, you know, as once we become notified of an outbreak, departments of health across the country do two separate things. The first is we try and interview everybody who reports an illness. So we'll ask them things like, where have you eaten? What kind of food did you eat? Have you traveled? You know, a variety of questions to try and get a sense of where they might have contracted the disease. Simultaneously, we also get the specimen to our state lab. And the state lab can do some what's called whole genome sequencing. So some sort of advanced molecular laboratory techniques. And they're able to determine if two specimens are related. We also, when we're notified of a foodborne outbreak, we'll ask people, like, do you have any leftover products? You know, are we able to receive that for testing? And then through the whole genome sequencing, we'll be able to see if the two samples match. And so we have a variety of different routes of evidence that we receive to, you know, be able to solve an outbreak and ultimately try and stop the cases. So the epidemiologic information, you know, a lot of people who got ill reported eating lettuce from Taylor Farms. However, the Food and Drug Administration is still doing traceback on the product to try and determine whether they can get the laboratory information and ensure that it matches.
0: So for New Mexico, we are the lettuce, because that other word is way too long. the lettuce here, people should not be afraid to eat any kind of lettuce product. And it hasn't been in the news as much as it was a couple of weeks ago. And what kind of spurred it all back up again was the jalapenos. And
1: so just to answer your first question, no, there is no indication currently that any lettuce that was contaminated with cyclospora, which was the cause of the outbreak, has been distributed here in New Mexico.
0: So eat the lettuce, eat your salad.
1: Afraid. Yeah, people should not be afraid to eat lettuce here in New Mexico.
0: Okay. Now, tell me about jalapenos now. Do we have any of that here?
1: Yes, so this is a little bit more of a recent investigation. We do in New Mexico have some cases that have been linked to this outbreak. One of our cases in particular did travel to other places in the country. And did report eating jalapenos at one of the restaurants that's been named. So the jalapenos, right now, this is a little bit more of a recent investigation, and we are still looking to unearth the cause. For now, I would potentially skip the jalapenos.
0: Now, are you going to skip the jalapenos in a restaurant, or what about when you're at a grocery store? Should you skip those jalapenos as well?
1: If you get the jalapenos in a grocery store, then you can wash the produce yourself. Yeah. And so you can use produce that you've washed and prepared. Jalapenos are, the source of this contamination is a bacteria named Salmonella. And it is actually a lot easier to clean off of produce than cyclospora is. So cyclospora was the causative agent of the lettuce. And cyclospora is really kind of, it's a parasite instead of a bacteria. And so it is really tough to clean, particularly off something as kind of delicate as lettuce. But with jalapenos and salmonella, salmonella is not nearly as hardy on surfaces as cyclospora, so you can clean it off easier.
0: But the jalapeno, that is not, that's just like a fungus or something that's on the jalapenos. That's why you can clean it off?
1: Yeah, it's a bacteria.
0: Bacteria, okay.
1: Yeah, so a bacteria called salmonella.
0: Yeah, salmonella,
1: and so
0: okay.
1: Typically salmonella causes, diarrhea, nausea, vomiting, can cause, you to feel pretty crummy for a few days, what we call general malaise. So just overall feeling sick.
0: It's just like a 24-hour flu, kind of.
1: Yeah, it's normally a little bit longer than
0: that.
1: A little bit more severe than what we typically think of as our,
0: as a bout with
1: the
0: flu.
1: A little bit more severe than like food poisoning or something like that. And in some people, and this is unfortunately when we get really worried, in some people it can actually progress to from being just a GI bug into the bloodstream.
0: Oh.
1: And so that can make people really, really sick. And that's one of the reasons that we worry about salmonella.
0: Now, I know I've heard about salmonella forever. That is not a new disease. Now, can people die of salmonella?
1: Yes, they certainly can. It's not common. But like I said, if the bacteria gets into your bloodstream and causes, at that point, it wouldn't be causing just diarrhea, but would
0: also have a lot of other symptoms.
1: Yeah. Unfortunately, every year we do have a few folks who die of salmonella.
0: Interesting. So one question I've got, I just kind of ask about either, well, the lettuce thing doesn't seem to be such an issue for us now. And is it kind of tapering off across the country as well?
1: With the lettuce?
0: Yes.
1: Yes. So I do know that the FDA and USDA has been working extremely hard to try and make sure, as well as environment departments and various facilities, it's been working extremely hard to make sure that these products are removed from shelves. So we are starting to hopefully see case rates going down across the country. I think one thing, though, with foodborne illness to remember is that, people eat food all the time. Mm-hmm. And, foodborne, even though if there aren't any current outbreaks that are going on exactly at this moment, you still want to practice really good food safety and handling, following all food safety guidelines. Just to make sure, because these things, their outbreaks come, outbreaks go. That's part of our job, is when we're notified of outbreaks, we work as fast as we can and as hard as we can to gather all of the information needed to solve those outbreaks and bring them to an end really quickly. But, we live in a very interconnected world, and it's very easy for food products to become contaminated. So, it's really important to be practicing those food safety guidelines, which will keep you safe all the time.
0: When we go to our grocery store and we buy these vegetables and all that, how should we be cleaning it? Just with water? Or how should we be cleaning our vegetables and our fruits?
1: Right. So when you get your fruits and vegetables home from the grocery store, you don't want to rely on the water that, sometimes they have the misters and things like that at the grocery store. What you want to do is rinse fresh fruits and vegetables under running water. You do not need to use soap, just rinse fresh fruits and vegetables under that running water. If the produce is firm, like we talked about with jalapenos, you can rub it with your hands or with a clean brush, and then you can dry it with a clean paper towel or cotton towel to wipe away any extra dirt. You know, I think a lot of people were really concerned with Cyclospora, and so there were a lot of stories of people cleaning their food with, like, household disinfectant. You know, even, and gosh, this is horrifying to listen to, but even people trying to put bleach on their food.
0: We don't have to go buy bleach and Mr. Clean and Pine Sol, none of that, right?
1: Okay. Please do not put that on your food.
0: Wait a second. Then we're going to get into another kind of food poisoning if we start to do that, right?
1: Exactly. That's a different thought.
0: That's a different story.

0: just limited to what is grown in the United States. We're getting fruits and vegetables from across all over the world. So is this going to become a bigger problem or a pervasive problem, or was this just kind of like a God, this happened, we're sorry, but it's not going to be an ongoing issue?
1: So I'll answer the first part of your question first about the seasonality. So we do typically tend to see more outbreaks in the summer. This is due to a couple of reasons. First of all, this is the growing season for a lot of produce, particularly those that are grown outside in fields. These type of fields, you can imagine they're more open to contamination from animals, any other type of thing. We also tend to see more human activity that is related to potential foodborne outbreaks in the summer. So more people are, like we talked about at the beginning of the episode, more people are taking their food out, leaving it sit out. They might be packing lunches for days at the beach. They might be swimming in untreated water. So we do typically see higher rates of food and waterborne illness in the summer than other times of the year. Relating to your second question, it doesn't mean that you can't contract these illnesses at other times of the year, just that they're more common in the summer. Related to the second part of your question, like we talked about in the beginning, our food supply is much, much more interconnected now, and it's much more interconnected with other countries. And that's one of the reasons that it's really important that we have, these regulations that are doing food inspections, these agencies that are doing work as soon as we begin to see signals of, potentially contaminated food items. So we work really, really hard to collect the information needed to correctly identify the product and remove it so that, people can eat food. I do think we will continue to see foodborne outbreaks. That's just the nature of the beast. Like I said at the beginning, these are very common outbreak sources. And so they're never going to go away completely. I think what people can do to keep themselves safe is, again, follow good food safety practices, keep an eye on the news. Make sure that you know of product recalls and things like that. Again, practice good food safety and keep yourself in the loop about what's going on.
0: So, you think about where our food sources are today, and I can remember, and this may show a little bit of my age, but you used to only be able to get strawberries in the springtime or watermelon in the summertime. But now you can go to grocery stores and get those kinds of produce year round. So we just so it may be concern we may be these outbursts happen more in the summertime because people are outside and doing stuff. But we do have to be aware that we do need to that we can get any kind of produce we want almost year round. I can't really think,
1: Correct.
0: and they're all just as good as they were when we used to get them, but it was a treat to get strawberries in the spring, but now you can just get them all the time. It's lost its sparkle, strawberries have, in a way. Now we've been talking basically about vegetables and fruits and stuff like that. Is there any kind of other outbreaks that we have seen in other kinds of food items like dairy or milk? Are those as those as prevalent? Are there? I don't ever hear that much about dairy every once in a while. Maybe eggs, things like that. Are there other kinds of outbreaks that have happened that we should watch for and how we can avoid them?
1: Yes. So there have been outbreaks. Like you mentioned, salmonella is quite well associated with egg products. And there have been various outbreaks related to raw meat, chicken, seafood, and eggs, which are all capable of spreading germs. So in order to prevent these kind of illnesses, you want to keep raw meat, poultry,

0: seafood and their juices away from other foods. And that goes back to, again, you know, using one cutting board or plate for raw meat, poultry, you know, for your meats, for your seafood, and a separate cutting board or plate for produce, bread, and other foods that won't necessarily be cooked, and making sure to wash them really thoroughly beforehand. You want to keep raw or marinating meat separate from other foods and store it in sealed containers or wrap them securely so the juices don't leak on other foods. We've all had that experience, right? Of, you know, you have a chicken breast that's marinating in the fridge. Somebody kind of knocks it over. The juice, like, you know, trickles down through the fridge, maybe goes into the produce drawer. That's really the type of thing that that you want to avoid. Another thing with meat is that you want to be sure that it's cooked to the right temperature. So leftovers, casseroles, all poultry, including ground chicken and turkey, should be cooked to 165 degrees internally Fahrenheit. Ground meat like beef and pork can be cooked to 160. Whole cuts of beef, including fresh beef, veal, lamb, pork, including fresh ham, can be cooked to 145, and fish should also be cooked to 145 or until the flesh separates easily from them.
1: So what if you're like you like your beef rare, or you like, well, like sushi and all that, do those foods have a particular danger eating them that way, like sushi and rare steak?
0: I mean, it is more dangerous to eat rare or raw meat than cooked meat. So I think that goes to people's sort of internal risk calculation. So if you're somebody who, you know, I certainly would not recommend that for children. Who has some sort of immunocompromising condition, you might want to be more cautious with the type of raw or rare meat that you eat than somebody else. Department of Health, we're not here to dictate people's food choices and say what you can and can't eat. We just want to make sure that people have the information available to make the safest choices for them.
1: I guess the bottom line would be just common sense. Common sense on washing vegetables, about taking, I mean, chicken is the one that we have to cook all the way through. I mean, nobody wants to have a rare chicken, and that's not as prevalent, but you just have to be careful. And what you do and what you eat and so on, that just has to happen.
0: I do think with a lot of this food safety stuff, you know, this is all these, like you said, this is, you know, relatively common sense. These are all things your mom taught you to do, right?
1: Right.
0: You want to not leave food out on the counter. Mm. You want to refrigerate it properly. You want to, wash your hands before and after eating and after you go to the bathroom. You want to wash your produce. These are all things that we, most of us know how to do. We just need these kind of periodic reminders. And I think especially when we have these things like the salmonella and cyclospora that really catch the news, I think it's a good time to remind everyone of these different strategies.
1: And you know what? You say you learn it from your mother, but I have a son who will come to my house. And if I have something out on the counter, he'll say, "Mom, why don't you put this away? I had defrosted a piece of meat." He says, "Why did you leave it?" I said, "I was just defrosting it." So if you didn't have a mother who did that, and if you have a child, listen to them, I guess. I should not just nay-nay his remarks so easily. I'm almost running out of time, but I do want to ask you, how did you even get involved in doing this kind of work? I mean, and you can tell from your voice, your passion, and you're real interested, but how did you go down this path? Was it like you were a little girl and you'd be washing vegetables checking people's meat or anything. How did you get involved in this?
0: Well, so I'm somebody, I've always really liked science, and I've always really liked people. And they're both, to me, extremely fascinating and extremely surprising a lot of the time. And I love working in epidemiology because I'm able to use science to help people. And that is my favorite part of the job, is that I'm able to, you know, to use microbiology and be able to help keep people safe. And if they are sick, help eliminate the reason that made them sick so that nobody else gets safe, or so that nobody else gets ill. And I mean, to me, that's the most one of the most meaningful jobs around. We sometimes joke that we're disease detectives. And in a lot of ways, it feels that way, where we're gathering evidence, we're looking at the evidence, and we're trying to, you know, give folks the information they need to keep themselves safe.
1: And it's just wonderful. There are people out there like you that do that and keep us safe. And, you know, you're a kind of our mothers out there. You're the mother who's going to tell us that, you know what, Sarah, we are out of time. And
0: it's been a pleasure speaking with you.
1: It's been a pleasure speaking to you. And I just hope that you take the time to listen to what we talked about today. And Sarah, I end my show the same way I do every week. And that's what we've got to have hope in this world we're living in our lives, a stressful day. Just have hope. And remember, if you don't do anything else, if you don't choose the right kind of burger today, or you didn't choose the wrong exit on the freeway, just choose kindness. And once you do that, you'll be okay. Thank you again, Sarah, for being with me. And to all of you out there, enjoy the rest of your weekend. Thank you.

0: Yeah, it's another. It's not another guest host. It just sounds like somebody you've never heard before.
1: Kathleen Turner, guest hosting in for Terry Travis today.
0: With the maniacal laugh. If I keep laughing when it's kind of going, it sounds a little bit menacing, I think.
1: Okay.
0: Maybe I'm fooling myself. I don't know. Good morning. I am Terry Travis. I sound a little different today. And how I'll sound next week, I have no idea. I wasn't even sure I'd sound like this last weekend. And yet, here we are.
1: And I'm glad you're here.
0: I'm glad to be here. I thank you very kindly. I also want to spread some thank yous around because, you know, it takes a village of us radio hosts to keep a station going. And I want to say thanks to Rick from Jericho Nursery, friend of the show, and Cheetah Strategy, Emily Howard, Gina Goodson with Albuquerque
1: the magazine.
0: Yes. Our very own Natasha Leyba and the magic Kiki Garcia. Am I missing anyone?
1: I think that's it.
0: Because, you know, it's amazing. Here's what happens. I'm going to get a sip of coffee here for you.
1: Slurp.
0: We're going to be talking about coffee later, too.
1: Slurpy.
0: Because I like to talk about the coffee. Anyway, when there is an issue, when someone is, you know, it's like starting to lose her voice, for example, or find another voice. We don't know what it's going to turn out to be. And it's like this cry goes out across the battlefield, the radio battlefield. And it's like, host down. And all of the hosts gather around in a little circle and take turns saying, I don't really want to get up early on Saturday, but I'm willing to do Sunday.
1: Yeah.
0: So anyway, very, very much grateful for all of the help that we received in keeping the show together here. So, and you had to hold everyone's hand. How are you doing, Mr. Jerry Wright?
1: Well, I'm Mr. Handholder, so.
0: Yes, you are. Yes, you are. Indeed.
1: Not a lot of things I do well, but pushing buttons and holding hands is all part of the full service.
0: So you sort of peaked in eighth grade, huh?
1: You kind of, yeah.
0: I know how that goes. I really do. So I've been, I've had the opportunity to watch a lot of TV because my voice doesn't work. And apparently if my voice doesn't work, nothing else does either. I just sit there like a lump and I say nothing and, you know, just kind of keep going through the channels with my remote. But one of the things I noticed here in the dog days of summer is that Halloween may seem like a distant holiday, but it is not. It is not. Let me allow Inside Edition to explain what we are in the middle of.
2: Brace yourselves for Summerween. It may be the scorching dog days of August, but it's time to celebrate Halloween. Even though the holiday is officially celebrated on October 31st, here at Halloween Adventure Shop in New York City and many other stores across the USA, they say bring on the ghouls and goblins right now.
3: People who love Halloween really love Halloween, and they just want to make it last longer.
2: At Michael's, the arts and crafts store, the shelves are stocked with every imaginable Halloween decoration.
4: No, it's not too early to be getting ready for Halloween. I'm actually starting to think about my Halloween costumes now.
2: Want a skeleton? Pop into Costco.
5: Here we are, the Summerween Superstore.
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5: Summerween!
2: Summerween got its start thanks to the 2012 Disney animated series Gravity Falls, where the fictional town loved Halloween so much they decided to celebrate it twice. And look at the superstore in Egg Harbor Township, New Jersey. It's called Spirit Halloween. It has every ghoul imaginable. Jason from Friday the 13th costs $300.
3: Retailers are always pushing to see if they can get a holiday to start earlier, and with Summerween, that's absolutely happening.
0: What I love is how she very kindly explains that Halloween is on the 31st of October.
1: Oh.
0: Like, we didn't know that.
1: No.
0: And also, she introduces us to the Spirit Halloween store. Like, none of us had ever seen one of those big, bright yellow stores. Please. I mean, does she think we live under a rock? I may sound like my voice lives under a rock, but it cracked me up. So, I mean, I got to thinking about it. And, you know, a couple of my neighbors actually in my hood are already into this, you know, whole deal. And answer the question, why do we have skeletons out in August? Well, I'm thinking part of the reason is where are you going to put one of those giant things if not just hanging around in your front yard? Yeah. It isn't going to fit in your garage. You got too much other crap in there. There's no room for a skeleton. Anyway, one of the guys over on the next street over, my dog barks at the skeleton every time we go by, like it's a different skeleton somehow. Anyway, he actually hangs things on his skeleton so that it's, you know, sort of different, sort of fun, sort of funky. And it, you know, like he celebrated our 250th birthday with a, you know, an American flag in his little Skeletor hand. I think that's pretty sweet. Now, if you go down the hill, that's the guy that's got the giant lone wolf that he puts up different themed lights around his neck and that sort of thing. And the wolf will, during Halloween and perhaps Summerween, he will give you that little, you know, wolf cackle, which I'm not going to do because there goes the whole show if I do that right now, Jerry. We're out of luck.
1: Yeah. by the way, Gaba just popped in here and says you're sounding a very, very... what was the word he used? Very Kathleen Turner-ish. I think, you know, those were my words, but yeah.
0: That's my goal, actually. Yeah. I would love to have Kathleen Turner voice. He says you're sounding
1: great. He actually liked you yesterday when you were slightly more hoarse.
0: He doesn't like me at all. He's kidding.
1: He's
0: no,
1: loving
0: actually,
1: you.
0: Gabe and I get along really well. We plot. We plot behind the scenes.
1: Okay.
0: And I could just, I mean, I'm wondering if Gabe doesn't have any Halloween stuff. He's got the farm. He'd scare the animals.
1: Yeah.
0: Okay.
1: Yeah, for sure.
0: So, question.
1: Sure.
0: Have you gone to get your giant skeleton? Because I know you've been doing a lot of stuff around the house. Have you talked about it?
1: I've not. It's not Halloween until after Balloon Fiesta is over for me because, first of all, I'm Mr. Procrastinator. Why do today what you can put off till tomorrow?
0: But, or the next day.
1: But also because I need to get through Balloon Fiesta. So since
0: we're already starting
1: our plans now for the next Balloon Fiesta.
0: Oh, yeah. We all need to get through Balloon Fiesta, my friend.
1: Oh, yeah.
0: All of us.
1: Oh, yeah.
0: Hoping the voice is better by then.
1: Yeah. And I'm also not spending $300 for a giant Jason.
0: I just can't believe that. I thought you'd stick it out in the newly refurbished backyard.
1: Oh, no. No. Especially since I get to buy a new air conditioner this week.
0: Oh, well, there you go. See, that's Summerween for you.
1: Yes. Happy Summerween to us all.
0: Pardon me. You said we were going to do this like letting all the wart show. So you might hear a cough or two during the day.
1: You know.
0: As you might expect, and thanks to the internet and all of the clickbait that I click so you don't have to, Summerween combines Halloween fun with classic warm weather activities. We're actually a little late to the party. There was already a pub crawl in Albuquerque a couple of weekends ago. Missed that.
1: Oh.
0: Totally missed that. Wasn't on my schedule.
1: Did we really? Aren't we of a certain age where pub crawls are kind of losing the cachet, kind of losing the glamour?
0: I'd certainly be crawling if I was on one of them.
1: Yeah.
0: I can tell you that. But, of course, I'm looking more at the chocolates and what we can have to look forward to put in the little ghouls and goblins little bags.
1: Yeah.
0: It's, of course, a good excuse to decorate your giant skeleton. Practical, because it's hard to store those skeletons. You can also, as she mentioned, go out to those stores, get your giant skeleton. It's the time of year, too, when you start rolling out the new ways to make a Reese's Peanut Butter Cup or M&M's.
1: Oh.
0: Yeah. We have actually a Hershey-Ween report.
1: A Hershey-Ween report?
0: Hershey-Ween wrapped in its State of the Season.
1: Okay.
0: Report. Yes. You can, you'll be seeing more fruity, chewy, and gummy delights this year. Not those kind of gummies.
1: Less
0: Come on,
1: chocolate.
0: Kids. Yeah. Maybe. I mean, you're also going to see your favorite Halloween shapes, including the Reese's Pumpkins and the Kit Kat Ghost Toast.
1: Ghost Toast?
0: Ghost Toast. Now I'm going to be looking for Ghost Toast. Yeah. Try and say that. I actually should use that as a vocal warm-up. Exactly. There's even Skinny Pop Halloween snacks. So I can find something for all of us.
1: Okay.
0: Yeah. Yeah. They've got the Hershey's Cookies and Cream Fangs snack size.
1: Okay.
0: It's a fang-shaped version of the classic cookies and cream flavor.
1: Fantastic.
0: It is fantastic. And then, of course, we mentioned the pumpkin bowls. And now I was... Are you into the Pirate's Booty?
1: Sure. I love me some pirate's booty. It's a very sweet and salty popcorn.
0: It snack. Is a snack and not what you thought of originally, but
1: the snack.
0: I get away with saying pirate's booty on the air. Anyway, they've got special pirate's booty and white cheddar puffs, a light airy crunch, individually portioned snack packs. So I'm thinking like maybe one of those snack packs, like five of them is like a serving for me. I don't know about
1: yeah,
0: you.
1: Yeah. Wait, you mean those big 10-pound bags aren't a single serving bag?
0: They are not.
1: Well,
0: They even have Lesser Evil Pumpkin Spice Popcorn.
1: Oh, okay.
0: To bring in another hated tradition around Halloween.
1: Oh, we're headed into pumpkin spice time.
0: That's right. And you're a pumpkin spice guy, aren't you?
1: I am less and less so every year, I think. You know what? I will probably buy one when it comes out.
0: And that's it.
1: But we're going to have cooler mornings like this morning. Well, yeah. Maybe even cooler than this morning, so.
0: Didn't it feel nice this morning?
1: Oh, it was gloriously cool.
0: Believe it or not, I had to get the hubby up to... okay, it's our wedding anniversary today.
1: Well, happy anniversary.
0: Thank you very much. He's sleeping. I'm working. It's a perfect relationship. No, actually, he was up very early because he's putting up the anniversary brisket on the smoker.
1: Oh, nice.
0: He convinced me that brisket is what you get when you've been married for 16 years.
1: It's the brisket.
0: Is that true?
1: It's the brisket anniversary, if I recall my...
0: I know you guys stick together, but I thought you'd give me the straight scoop. Oh. So it is brisket.
1: Yeah. Oh no. I'm not tossing Bruce under the bus.
0: He is the brisket master, though. Anyway, let's see. For the rest of us, it is the time of year we head out to Placitas for the annual Canyon Blues and Jazz Festival. Going to make you some coffee, solar style. We've got the top hits from the bad guys when it comes to new scams. We'll be talking about that on Sunday. Out at the Albuquerque Garden Center. And I'm thinking they're starting to fry bacon right now for all of those BLTs we're going to eat next weekend.
1: Oh,
0: yeah, it's that time of year.
1: It's next weekend. That's good.
0: Yeah, next weekend. Yeah, that's my summerween treat. I have a little tomato trivia for you, too, by the way.
1: Oh, good.
0: Yeah? Your help is needed. At St. Felix Pantry in Rio Rancho, and you could win a very cool prize. We're going to talk about that at 9. Jerry couldn't wait for the raffle. He had to get something a little earlier than that.
1: Yeah.
0: We may quiz you on your hydration just to see if you're drinking some water. We may have a shenanigan or two, and we're going to spin the big wheel and see where my voice lands by the end of the show. But coming up, we're going to celebrate critters who... not only love honey, they make it. And a salute to pollinators, too. And what else is shaking this weekend? Coming up next, as the weekend continues, 96.3 News Radio, KKOB.
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0: Oh, I like that. Kind of get us moving this morning. A very good Saturday morning to you. I'm Terry Travis. You may not recognize my voice, but you'll recognize this. I'm always talking about star parties. I love me the star parties. Tonight, the Albuquerque Astronomical Society is hosting a star party at that open space area just there off Alameda. I can never pronounce the Italian name, so I just say, you know, that place right off of Alameda. Solar observing kicks off, followed by what we're seeing in the summer night skies. The driveway for the Open Space Center is on Rio Grande Boulevard. That's the only entry gate, by the way, for the telescope. So if you bring in the telescopes in, you get that special entrance just for you. Let's see. We've got free activities today at the New Mexico History Museum. It's coinciding with the Indian market, all of that going on from 10 to 4 today. And on the 16th, by the way, there's a talk from the author of The Sons of Gun Shooter. Sounds pretty good.
1: The Sons of Gun Shooter.
0: The Sons of Gun Shooter. It could be a series. That's what I'm thinking. It could have been a series I watched as a kid. I love that kind of stuff. Anyway, let's see. Yeah, indeed. At the Albuquerque, all right, we'll try it again. The Albuquerque Historical Society tomorrow will bring historic preservation planner Leslie Nodge. She's speaking about historic buildings and architecture. Free parking and free admission, by the way, to the museum in Old Town. And if you want to check out what exactly is happening there, SOC. Just Google Albuquerque Historical Museum and Historical Society, it'll come up. Looking ahead over at the Loma Colorado Library in Rio Rancho, motels on Route 66, a step back in time to take a look at where people stayed back in the day as part of the celebration of the 100th anniversary of Route 66. That is next Saturday. Also next Saturday, let's see, at 11, at all of these different spots all around town, libraries and museums and that sort of thing. It's all coordinated. It's part of the Route 66 Centennial Speaker Series, and it's free. There's 12 different locations, 12 different speakers. And if you Google Route 66 Centennial Speaker Series, it'll come up and you can pick out when you haven't listened to yet. Out on the road, looking ahead in Deming, the annual Great American Duck Race kicks off on Thursday through next Sunday.
4: Quack,
0: the
4: ducks, quack, quack.
0: Thank you very much. Quack, quack, quack, quack, quack, quack, quack. The ducks get moving, and so does everyone else. This is one of those I miss every year because I'm working, and I really think it would be fun to go. You can, though.
1: We should plan that sometime.
0: I know, because I would love to. I come from the great state of Oregon, and of course, you know, there's...
1: Oh.
0: The Oregon Ducks. Yeah. So we're very in the know about ducks.
1: I grew up close to Orange County, California, the Mighty Ducks.
0: See?
1: So, yeah. We all love ducks.
0: We have ducks in our lineage. I like that. DemingDuckRace.com is the place to go if you want to get some information about that. Also, a week from today, the Mountain Air Sunflower Festival, music, entertainment, sunflower decorated sorts of kitschy things and t-shirts, and there's also a raffle, a sunflower photo op, and your chance to meet mini donkeys. I just think the mini donkeys really sells it.
1: Oh, so they're mini small donkeys, but yeah. Are there many M-A-N-Y?
0: I
1: a lot
0: know.
1: Of them.
0: You will have to go and okay. find out.
1: Okay.
0: It's in Mountain Air. Mini.
1: Yeah.
0: Indeed. All right. And, speaking of pirates, and we were just a few minutes ago. Thank you very much. The amazing August 22nd, 23rd. Next weekend, the fun returns in Edgewood, New Mexico. It is the Pirate Viking Summer Festival.
1: Oh, cool.
0: Yeah. Yeah. It's like
1: Summerween,
0: only no skeletons.
1: Okay.
0: But there's Vikings.
1: And
0: there's pirates.
1: And the horned helmets, I hope.
0: I'm sure there are. There are raiders, Vikings, and pirates.
1: Oh, my.
0: Raiders. Yeah. Skilled sailors are needed. Of course, they might need a wench or two. There's going to be weapons and swords and axes and all that sort of thing for hand-to-hand combat, because that's so important, both to Vikings and to pirates. And apparently... I love that it points this out. All right. This is from the information on the festival I looked up. One important difference is that Viking and pirate are not equivalent. I don't even know who thought they were, but Viking Age Scandinavians included farmers and merchants and craftspeople. Raiding was just one part of their world. So pirate is actually a specific job title, apparently.
1: Oh, okay.
0: See, there you go.
1: A Viking is the people.
0: Yes. And I guess the raiding and pirating is what you do.
1: The pillaging was just mm-hmm. what they did for summer recreation.
0: Indeed. It's their summer ween.
1: Right.
0: Indeed. Hey, coming up, in fact, they're just going to get started in a couple of hours now. You can get close to the birds and the bees. We will explain as the weekend continues here on 96.3 News Radio KKOB.
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0: the birds and the bees, what better place to go and learn about both than Bosque del Apache? And we've got plenty of both on hand for this weekend's pollinator fiesta. Joining us at Trisha Sanchez with the Friends of Bosque del Apache. Trisha, welcome. Good to talk with you again.
1: Hi, thank you. Great to hear from you as well.
0: Oh, I'm very excited to at least live vicariously through what's going on down there, because I can't be there for the fiesta, but we can sure tell folks about it, and everybody else can go. So what is going on today? I guess starting after 9 o'clock today, right?
1: Actually, our first class starts at 8 o'clock, so it's today at Bosque del Apache in San Antonio, New Mexico, from 8 a.m. until 2 p.m., and what we're doing is just a celebration and a day of learning about pollinators at the refuge. Well, we've got different...
0: Oh, I'm sorry. Go ahead.
1: No,
0: you go. You go. It's you're the guest.
1: Oh, I was just going to say we've got different class sessions set up throughout the day. We'll have crafts, nature journaling. We will have a tour of our pollinator habitat enhancement site, which is out at it's our newest trail on the refuge at the observation blind. And we've got free shuttles running every 20 minutes from the visitor center out to that site. So folks who haven't seen it yet can hop on a shuttle and go out and take a tour of our new trail.
0: Yeah. And in fact, didn't you open up that trail last year about this time?
1: Yes, we did. It's our newest trail, as I said, on the refuge. It's part of, we've been doing a major project out there. It's the new pollinator habitat enhancement site. And we've been partnering with several organizations to work on that, just bringing back great, healthy habitat for the monarchs and the other pollinators on the refuge.
0: And I like to remind people that there are those kinds of things available down there at Bosque del Apache, because a lot of times, and not that this isn't cool, but folks just do sort of the drive around the refuge, and they don't get out of their cars. This is one of those great festivals. It gets people out of their cars and really into what's going on down there at the park.
1: Yeah, definitely. We like to, with Friends Bosque del Apache, we sponsor an event in every season at the refuge, and this is our big summer event. So it's been growing for the last couple of years, and I think this year is going to be the best yet.
0: Well, and what you need to hop in the car and just drive really fast to get down there for today is because at 8 o'clock, that's when the hummingbird ID in the field is happening. And so it's kind of cool that you've got some activities that are out in the field, really sort of hands-on or binoculars on, I guess, in this case.
1: Yeah, that's right. And then we also have several happening inside in the classroom. So really, you know, everyone... whatever your speed is, whatever your preference is, if you'd rather be indoors in the air conditioning or outside in the field, as you said, hands-on, we kind of have something for everyone today happening.
0: Well, and you've also got a site stroll around that observation area, the new pollinator habitat enhancement project that we were talking about, and you've got someone that's going to maybe help you to understand a bit more about what that area has to offer to visitors.
1: Yeah, and then in the afternoon at 1 o'clock at the same site, at 10 o'clock, we have Emily Reese with the Institute for Applied Ecology, and she's going to be talking about the New Mexico Bumblebee Atlas Project. They're one of our partners, and they've been partnering with us on the pollinator project, and so she'll be out at the site talking about that project, and then at 1 o'clock we also will highlight the River for Pollinators again with our partners at the Institute for Applied Ecology and the Xerces Society. And so they'll just be telling us a lot more about the project as a whole, which includes Bosque del Apache, but is much bigger than just our refuge.
0: Oh, yeah. And in fact, from my understanding of it, we had someone, I don't know if it was Emily we had on, but we had someone talking about the Atlas Project. And they really want folks from all around the state to participate in this. So we have an idea and we can kind of get a handle a bit better about who's buzzing around and where we need to maybe put in some measures to help the bees stick around.
1: That's right. Yeah, they are really relying on citizen scientists to gather as much data as they can for that project. And so we have we're definitely a big part of it at our refuge. But she's looking for volunteers all over the state who are willing to join in and help out with that effort.
0: I love the phrase citizen scientist. I can just envision myself in a white coat with a little clipboard, and you don't necessarily have to have a clipboard, but I don't know. I like to accessorize, so what can I tell you?
1: Yeah. I think they love photos as well. So, you know, even just a phone camera works. But if you are, I think they have a training that you go through, but if mm-hmm. you have done the training, you just go out and take photos of what you're seeing, and it helps them to know what's out there in our state.
0: One of the things I was delighted by when I first moved here to New Mexico is how many species of bees there are in this state. And I come from Oregon. I mean, it's not like we don't have bees there, but there seem to be so many more here in New Mexico. I don't know if that is my imagination or not, but I'm going to say that.
1: Yeah, I think I know that Emily did say that we have. I can't quote the number for you, but if anyone was able to attend her session today at the New Mexico Bumblebee Atlas at 10 o'clock at the refuge, I know she would be going over that. But it's definitely a pretty high number of species that we have here in the state, which is exciting. But she also talks about unfortunately they seem to be in decline, and that's kind of why they're gathering this data. They're just wanting to keep an eye on that and make sure we're tracking it and these trends as they change.
0: Yeah, yeah, and keeping an eye. I mean, I keep an eye out in my backyard where I see the bees, you know, hanging out and what they like, and then I try and find more of it.
1: Yeah.
0: Yeah, I like bees in my backyard. Now, the one that really caught my eye, though, and this seems to be, if you will pardon the pun, the real buzz these days, is nature journaling. So, you know, I've got my journal. I've got my pencils. I'm a little shy about putting anything down on paper, but, you know, it doesn't have to be good.
1: Right, because it's just for you.
0: Yes,
1: and,
0: exactly.
1: And we have two wonderful ladies, Nancy Myers and Cindy Robbins. They are doing our nature journaling class today. Mm-hmm. That's at 9:30, from 9:30 to 11:30. And they're fantastic. They provide materials, and, you know, they just talk a lot about how nature journaling is such a personal experience, and what you're recording is what matters to you, what you're seeing, what speaks to you and your heart and your soul. And, you know, you don't even have to share it with anyone. So it's just between you and the refuge.
0: That's right. And I was told stick birds are A-okay.
1: Absolutely. 100%.
0: Very good. I mean, I have colored pencils, but, you know, I'm nowhere near that point yet. But it's just what I've found is just because I have that journal, I'm thinking more about what I'm seeing. And I don't know if you do the nature journaling thing or not, but I just noticed that little tweak. It just, I don't know, I think it's heightening my awareness, and I haven't really journaled much at all yet.
1: Yeah, absolutely. And I think maybe that's kind of the point, is just that it helps you to see what's in front of you in a different way, and maybe pay attention to all of your different senses that you aren't necessarily attuned to.
0: Yeah.
1: And, you know, it's kind of a more intimate look at just one little snapshot in front of you, or whatever it is that speaks to you, whatever experience that you had that day that you would like to capture for your own memories.
0: And this is not a graded exercise. We just need to really stress that.
1: For sure.
0: Just go out there and have fun with it.
1: That's right.
0: Well, I'm a little jealous you get to. I have to admit that. For folks who are maybe this is their first time going down to the refuge, do you have any first-timer tips?
1: Well, I would definitely say stop in at the visitor center. So that is going to be on the right when you're coming down New Mexico State Highway 1 and you enter the refuge. It's a couple miles down from the refuge entrance, and it'll be off to the right. It's before you hit the tour loop entrance onto the refuge itself. And if you stop at the visitor center, we have volunteers in there. They're waiting to help the public with maps and give directions, and to also tell people, you know, where different wildlife have been sighted that day, and definitely where the hot spots are, where you want to stop and see what you can see that day. There's also a nature store in the visitor center, and we've got some really great merchandise. So gifts for family and friends, or just, you know, souvenirs to remember your experience at the refuge. So that's probably a really good first thought before you hit the refuge itself.
0: I agree, and it's a pretty cool store, too.
1: Yeah, it is. Yeah. They work hard to keep great fresh merchandise.
0: And as you may guess, it's bird related, and I imagine you have a pollinator or two that is also represented in the store.
1: Oh yeah, they definitely do. Lots of it's a good range of items. We've got toys for kids, we've got apparel, books and guides, field guides, gifts, jewelry, really all kinds of neat things that you can find in there. Lots of little treasures.
0: I bet you could find a nature journal in there.
1: I think you could.
2: Oh, and Terry, I just wanted to jump in because one of our listeners just texted us with their own testimonial that he and his wife have gone there many times. They've seen bald eagles, coyotes, baby pigs, turkeys, and so many different water birds. What a wonderful
0: javalinas.
2: Experience. So.
0: There's

0: Yeah, you go have fun.
1: Well, thank you so much. Thanks for having me.
0: You betcha. Trisha Sanchez, she is with Friends of Bosque del Apache. You want to find out more about the fiesta today? 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Coming up next, we're going to head out to Placitas Jazz and Blues as the weekend continues. 96.3 News Radio, KKOV.
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4: Very good morning to you. I'm Terry Travis, Jerry Wright, on the other side of the glass, pushing buttons and just making the experience overall pleasant and cohesive, because I can't do that yet today. I'm just here to chat, Jer. I'm just here to chat.
5: Yes, you are.
4: I am so excited to have my next two folks join me here, because this is a sweet little celebration that I don't think gets enough attention. So let us give it some attention. Soul, funk, and jazz, all of it coming up for you tomorrow at the Canyon Blues and Jazz Festival in Placitas. And I've got Sandy Likas on the line. She is the board co-chair, and Jim Casey, board member and artistic director. Welcome to you both.
6: Thank you, Terry.
7: Thank you.
4: You bet. So who wants to take the what do we have coming up this year question?
6: Well, Jim, if you don't mind, we have Sunday, August 16th, which is tomorrow. We have our concert starts at 7 o'clock p.m. It's in Placitas at the Homestead Village. It's soul, funk, and jazz. And, Jim, I'll let you talk about Ryan Montano.
7: Ryan Montano is from Albuquerque, and he is a Grammy Award-winning trumpet player. And he will be featuring Rebecca R. Scott and Andrew Cooper on vocals in a really knocked-out band. So if anybody's heard Ryan, he's been on all the smooth jazz stations. He's a big smooth jazz artist here in Albuquerque and nationwide, worldwide, I guess. Really fantastic act for tomorrow night. And then coming up in our Labor Day Blues Festival, we have J-Boy Adams and Zenobia together. J-Boy is originally from Lubbock, Texas, and toured with Marshall Tucker and many other Southern rock bands, and with the ZZ Top management organization at that time. And another band called Big Suitcase from Santa Fe with Marinay and Tio, an up-and-coming blues and jazz group here in the northern New Mexico area, and Rudy Boy Experiment. So it's always a big deal, and a lot of people show up for our blues festival in Sunday of Labor Day.
4: Oh, yeah. Yeah. Well, and I think what I love about this is it's a balance. I mean, you do your best to bring local artists who are amazing, and then also national acts come, and they balance one another out, and so it's like we get the best of the best.
7: Yeah.
6: And this is a great way to end the summer, too, like Jim said.
4: Yeah.
6: We have a great soul, funk and jazz concert tomorrow, and we typically have that in August, and then we end the season with our Sunday Labor Day weekend blues festival. This year it's September 6th, and that starts at 6 p.m. And should I mention, tickets can be purchased online
4: right now.
6: For both concerts, canyonbluesandjazz.org. That's the whole name, canyonbluesandjazz.org.
4: And that gives you all the info there, too, which is nice.
6: Yes, that is correct. We have all the information online, and you can also purchase tickets at the gate. The gate opens an hour before the concert, so for tomorrow's concert, the gate will be open at 6, and there's plenty of parking in this shopping center there. It's the Homestead Village. It's mile marker 2.3 in Placitas as you head east on 165.
4: It's just a great excuse to go out to Placitas, I think. And the other thing I think we need to mention is that obviously we're the beneficiaries of great music, but there are some schools and local organizations out there in Placitas who are the beneficiaries from these concerts.
6: Yes, that's true. We're a dual mission organization. We are a nonprofit, and not only do we present great summer concerts, we also benefit our local charitable organizations. The concert on Sunday, August 16th, will benefit the Placitas Elementary School. And the Labor Day Blues Festival will benefit Happy Rascal Ranch. We have a lot of horse organizations in Placitas, equine rescue groups. And the other concerts, you know, our previous concert benefited Rebuilding Together Sandoval County. So they're all good organizations, and they do benefit from our concerts.
4: They sure are. And that music is a signal that we have to stop talking, Sandy. And,
5: it is Ryan Montagno.
4: I like it. That's what you're going to hear tomorrow night. CanyonBluesAndJazz.org is the place to go and get your tickets. Want to thank you both for hopping on the radio with us. It was quick, but I'm hoping that you get lots of folks out there. Thanks to Sandy and Brian, both of you, for joining us this morning. Appreciate you.
7: Thank you.
6: It's our pleasure. Appreciate it.
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11: From ABC News, I'm Chuck Sievertson. Hawaiians getting ready for a history-making hurricane. Tropical storm Lala expected to become a hurricane today. In Hilo, Hawaii, ABC's Melissa Adan.
12: With this hurricane warning, makes it Lala could be the first ever hurricane that actually makes a direct hit on the big island of Hawaii. We're looking at it as it strengthens, approaching with likely 75-mile-per-hour winds and up to 2 feet of rain. That is what made so many people, like locals, try to stock up on critical supplies, generators, selling out, grocery stores emptying as we brace for impact.
11: Inches of rain leading to flooding in all of Indiana under a state of emergency. Homes, businesses, roads underwater in Noblesville, Indiana.
13: I've lived down here ever since 1968, and I've never seen it flood so much as it has here lately.
11: Flooding also in Illinois and Ohio. Hours after a magnitude 7.7 earthquake struck off the coast of Indonesia today, killing at least 38 people, injuring over a dozen others, a second quake, 6.9, on the island of Sumatra. A campus shooting early this morning. Virginia State University says its lockdown is lifted. In a statement, it says outside the residence halls, police discovered 5 people shot, all taken to the hospital, 1 in critical condition. Iran's foreign minister says that Qatar and Pakistan are exchanging messages between the U.S. and Iran, but it doesn't mean negotiations are taking place. ABC News national correspondent Stephen Portnoy.
14: The president claiming the U.S. is winning big against Iran.
15: Pretty soon I'll be declaring the Hormuz Strait a territory of the United States.
14: Overnight, Iran's deputy foreign minister responding, saying the Strait of Hormuz has been Iranian, is Iranian, and will remain Iranian, and will only be closed and opened under Iran's command. The stalemate continuing, with the president struggling to achieve a lasting agreement.
11: You're listening to ABC News.
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11: Luigi Mangione pleaded guilty to federal stalking charges in the gunning down of United Healthcare Chief Brian Thompson in 2024 at the federal courthouse in New York. ABC's Aaron Katursky.
17: To some, Mangione became a folk hero, the face of their cause. But fewer supporters showed up, a few sobbing in the hallway. Still, as the Thompson family was rushed from the courthouse to a waiting car, chants of America loves Luigi.
11: Mangione is facing murder charges in New York. A Ukraine air attack inside Russia hit a rocket technology and electronics complex. Ukraine President Zelensky says the need for peace has to be felt in Russia. A mistake that could have led to a mid-air disaster over Arizona yesterday morning was caught by a very alert air traffic controller. Two American Airlines planes, one arriving, the other departing, had the same call numbers. He radioed instructions to each pilot to 2482 departure and 2482 arrival. All caught by ATC.com.
18: That's the first time I've been working air traffic for 25 years. I've never seen that two aircraft pretty much merge with the same call sign. That's pretty incredible.
19: Yeah, we're going to say good job. You know, I've been flying a lot less than that. I've never seen that either, so nice work.
11: FAA investigating. A Picasso etching stolen from a Milwaukee art gallery in 2018 has been found by a landlord cleaning out a vacant apartment. Chuck Sievertson, ABC News.
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1: Starting the weekend with lots of sunshine, we'll stay generally dry, so get out and enjoy. 92 Albuquerque, 87 Santa Fe. Tonight, partly cloudy and mild if you're stepping out. 68 Albuquerque, 56 Santa Fe. Sunday starts sunny with increasing clouds. We'll see scattered showers and storms, which could interrupt some outdoor plans through the afternoon and the evening. 91 Albuquerque, 81 Santa Fe. I'm meteorologist Olga Breeze for KOAT7.
21: At 8:06, Albuquerque, 71 degrees, 66 in Santa Fe. 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
30: Doctor, my eyes have seen the year.
4: Very good morning to you. I'm Terry Travis. Jerry, right along with us, too, here on The Weekend. Pour yourself another cup of coffee. You want to hear about this one. You know, we do talk a lot about what our state is lacking when it comes to health care. And there's plenty to complain about when, though, there is something that comes along that enhances treatment for patients in particular with cancer, breast cancer. We want to let everyone know about that. And that is the case with our next guest. She is a doctor at the New Mexico Cancer Center. They have a new treatment option for patients with breast cancer. Dr. Katie Sanchez is joining us. Doctor, welcome. Good to have you along this morning.
0: Oh, thank you for having me.
4: So for folks who aren't familiar with the New Mexico Cancer Center, please sing their praises.
0: Well, I am actually a native New Mexican, and I grew up here and actually volunteered at the Cancer Center when I was younger and in college. And then I left the state to get all of my cancer training, and I came back in 2022, and I came back to the Mexico Cancer Center because what we do is a little bit special. And so I really feel grateful to be part of a female-led breast cancer team. And we have spent the last couple years really growing a breast cancer program so that we have, world-class care here in New Mexico.
4: Exactly. And I would venture to say, actually, it's not just a little special. It's a lot special. But I can say that. That's okay. So this new cancer, is it a new treatment? Is it a breakthrough in cancer treatment for those who have breast cancer?
0: Well, part of having a complete program is really filling out all of the parts that, you know, we would get at a big cancer center like at MD Anderson or Mayo or somewhere back east like Memorial Sloan Kettering. You know, these cancer programs have kind of all of the resources and access. And I think people in New Mexico are used to traveling for the newest and best. But what we've done this year is a couple really big things to kind of expand the program so that the care here is equal. And in the last year, there's been more of a focus on diagnostics. So CAT scans, PET scans, DNA, you know, testing in the blood, a lot of advances in breast cancer. And last year, there was a PET scan that had been used in research only, and finally the FDA and the national guidelines were updated to include something we call a Theriana PET scan. And a Theriana PET scan basically is a specialized CAT scan for the most common breast cancer type, hormone receptor positive breast cancer. And this scan can help pick up cancers that we can't see on our current images. And we have been working really hard over the last year to bring that to the state of New Mexico.
4: So in having this advanced imaging, what will that do for patients who have been diagnosed with breast cancer?
0: Well, oftentimes we're asking the question, as our technology has gotten better with circulating tumor DNA and blood testing, where is the cancer? Oftentimes we suspect there's cancer, or we'll do a CAT scan and MRI and end up finally getting a biopsy. And I think for those people, we'll be able to see their cancer better. You know, last week I had somebody who has been a cancer survivor incredibly for 17 years. Wow. And she has been traveling for the last 15 years out of state to get her imaging done. And she does it, 2 to 3 times a year. And she said, I'm heading back. And I said, we have that test here. And we actually have a newer and updated test here. And she was just, for somebody who had been traveling for healthcare all these years, which is a huge financial ask, she was able to finally get the care here in New Mexico.
4: See, that's amazing. And I don't know if people realize until cancer touches their lives how much, how there are things here in New Mexico that are lacking, and also how hard you are working there at the New Mexico Cancer Center to fill in these blanks so that there is a continuum of care.
0: Yeah, being in Houston, I was in one of the cities that has, cancer care. It's one of the places people go for cancer care. And being there and training there, and I did specialty training in breast cancer there, people think, I don't have to travel. I can just drive across the city. But here in New Mexico, my own grandfather had cancer, not breast cancer, of course, but cancer a couple of decades ago, and he had to leave the state to get care. And I just feel like families cannot afford to do that. And I also think that in the last many years, we actually have really incredible cancer care resources here. I think people look first outside the state, but I actually think that there's really an incredible doctor team here in the state of New Mexico. And I do think things like the Sariana PET scan are really important. We have opened about 13 clinical trials in breast cancer in the last couple of years at my location, and there are others in the state. So I think people are getting incredible world-class care. And then we've also done things like opening a cold cap program so that women with breast cancer don't have to lose their hair when they're getting chemotherapy. Most people don't luckily have to get chemotherapy, but I think that all of these pieces are coming together to make sure that women are not having to travel and that they can be with their families.
4: And that, I mean, that is just, you can't even stress how important that is for healing. Because that's the kind of support you're going to need on a long road with cancer. And I know, you know, I'm not going to break any HIPAA laws here, but I spent a few weeks by my husband's side there at, you know, getting infusions, getting radiation, getting chemo. And the stories, because I'm always talking to people. And I would go around, I would ask people first, you know, where they drove in from, because chances were pretty good they drove in from somewhere. And the folks that didn't have to drive from somewhere, they were so grateful. And I guess, you know, I'm grateful I get to have a 16th wedding anniversary today because my husband's still alive. And it's because of the New Mexico Cancer Center and the things that they're doing all the time and things that you may not know about. So I think it's really important that we get the word out about this. And I suspect you do, too.
0: Yeah, I think that I hear all the time that people, you know, left the state for care. And, you know, I really hope people understand that we absolutely have worked hard, and it's something that I will continue to do being a native New Mexican. You know, this year we found an incredible cancer surgeon and recruited her to the state of New Mexico at a time when everybody is moving away, and have really worked to build a female-led team that's, you know, I think has not only, you know, world-class care, but also I think that kind of a special group of providers who really deliver personalized care. So I feel proud of what we've built, but I also think that there's still a long, you know, the state of healthcare in the United States and New Mexico is in a difficult place. Access to primary care is really challenging, but I do think when it comes to cancer care here that people should look around and see, you know, what access they have here, because I think it's probably likely more than they think.
4: Yeah. Yeah, I would agree with you on that one. We've got a break coming up. I'm hoping you can stick with us because I want to hear more about this all-female team that you have recruited and how it's rolling out at the New Mexico Cancer Center and what kind of hope that brings for us here. And we will do that next as the weekend continues. 96.3 News Radio, KKOB.
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4: And a very good morning to you, Terry Travis, along with you. It's the weekend, 96.3 News Radio, KKOB. The New Mexico Cancer Center in Albuquerque has embarked on a program that uses cutting-edge diagnostics in treating breast cancer. And this is something new for the state, new for the center. Dr. Katie Sanchez is our guest. She is with the New Mexico Cancer Center, part of this brand new team. Doctor, is this diagnostic tool already being used?
0: Yeah, so the FDA has approved it. And then over the last couple of months, the national guidelines have been updated and include the testing now. And so insurance companies are now paying for the test, which is an important piece. And so along with that coverage, we actually don't make the specialized testing material here in the state. So we actually figured out a way to fly it in whenever we do the specialized testing.
4: Got it. Okay. So what kind of difference is this going to mean for those who are facing breast cancer? How is treatment going to change for them?
0: So treatment is changing dramatically because we're finding cancers not only with, you know, early stage breast cancer earlier and earlier, but we're actually finding cancer when it comes back or when it's already spread sooner. And when someone has, been diagnosed with breast cancer and breast cancer comes back, in the past, we had to wait until they had symptoms. And over the last few years, things have really changed so that we can detect very small levels of cancer in the blood. And with this testing, we can see those cancers. And if we can see something, we can treat it. Our current guidelines are that we usually wait until we can see cancer to treat it. And when you have cancer in one place, even if it's already spread, we do have information about treating those people with the goal of getting to a place of no cancer and even cure, even if it's already spread outside of the area it started. And so I think when we can see cancers sooner, we can treat cancers when there's less cancer, our treatments are more effective, and we're getting people to a place where they do not have active cancer. And I think that over time, we're going to learn that those are going to turn into cures.
4: Yeah, that's what I was thinking, is that early treatments have got to lead to better outcomes, because the sooner you can get in there and start, you know, treating it as it should be, then that's, I think it gives you a much better chance for a much longer life.
0: Yeah, it makes sense, right? If you, you know, if you treat a forest fire when it's a small little fire, it's absolutely something that we can treat. If you wait until it's really large, it's harder to treat. And I think our treatments are just more effective. And also, you know, people have fewer side effects if we are able to do less treatment or not as much treatment. And I think that the quality of their life is better.
4: Now, you have been saying people who have breast cancer. We need to reiterate that men can get breast cancer, too. It is not just women.
0: Yeah, I take care of both men and women. One in eight women will be diagnosed with breast cancer. But one in 300 men will also be diagnosed with breast cancer. And I think that it's something that we are still learning who's at risk for. You know, especially in an environment where we're doing a lot of hormone replacement therapy in both females and males, I think that we're learning who it's actually safe for.
4: Yeah, and I imagine the more that you are working with tools like the one we are describing here, that's also going to be leading to better outcomes, because you're better able, it sounds like, to pinpoint exactly what's going on.
0: Yeah, and location. So sometimes you can treat things locally. And sometimes with cancer, we suspect it's there, but we just can't see it. And, you know, we can do CAT scans and MRIs and biopsies. And people who've had cancer recognize this, because we do so much testing. And my hope is that we get to do a little bit less testing with this.
4: Now, when we were talking earlier about this new effort, we were talking about it is an all-female team. What does that mean for women who are facing breast cancer and having all women and helping them through this journey?
0: You know, I think that men are very capable of treating breast cancer.
4: Oh, yeah.
0: Also,
4: yeah, yeah.
0: I have to say that out loud. But I also say that I think that, you know, similarly to males who are being treated for prostate cancer, they like to see a male provider. I think that females who are going through breast cancer oftentimes feel more comfortable with a female team. And for a lot of reasons, I think that women, they can relate to women. They can relate to their provider. I think that these are sensitive exams. We have to have breast exams where you take off your clothing. And I think that's harder to do with male providers. And some women feel more comfortable with a female. And I think that overall, having a female team, I think that we've all built a community where women feel like they have a team that works together regularly, that we communicate well, and that we are all really not only talking about their cancer treatment, but also what survivorship looks like for them. Luckily, in breast cancer, you know, more than 90% of women will be cured from their cancer because we do such a good job with screening. It also means that we take care of women for not just a couple of years, but for decades. And it's the focus of our female-led team is not only on treatment during the initial, you know, first few months or year, but also on that survivorship. And I think that having a team of people that work together that start with diagnosis, and then we have an incredible breast surgeon, and we work with a radiation doctor who's a female, and then we have, you know, people see medical oncologists. I think one of the hardest things about having a cancer diagnosis is just, you know, having a whole team. And everybody who has a diagnosis of early stage breast cancer sees at least 3 to 4 doctors. And imagine having to do that much testing and having to be vulnerable that many times. I think that having a female-led team is a strength.
4: Well, and I also think about how women are, you talk about what goes on sort of behind the scenes. Well, what goes on behind the scenes in a woman's life if she is fighting breast cancer? And I think that maybe an all-female team is sort of uniquely suited to understand what that behind the scenes may look like.
0: Yeah, I think that, you know, similar to, you know, gynecologists, I think women for a long time have found providers that they feel comfortable with. Mm-hmm. And that's our hope, is that we, in a time when people are not comfortable and are in a very vulnerable place, that we can be a place of comfort.
4: Yeah. Kind of give people an idea of how many people with breast cancer do you serve in a year?
0: Myself and my team see about 500 breast cancers a year,
4: mm-hmm. okay.
0: new breast cancers.
4: Yeah.
0: And then because we take care of so many people for decades, you know, I think we all end up seeing, you know, many patients, with breast cancer in a day. And, but I think that in New Mexico, you know, there's a, you know, one in four people will be diagnosed with cancer, but one in eight women. I mean, that's just an incredible number. And I suspect that we'll see it maybe go to one in seven.
4: Yeah. Yeah. And part of that isn't necessarily maybe that there is more cancer. Part of it is because you've got better diagnostic tools, you're catching some of these things earlier and you know where they are.
0: Absolutely. I think that for many people, you know, we're diagnosing more younger women, but also women in their 80s and 90s. And many of them live, you know, a great quality of life and are treated in their 80s and 90s because our treatments have gotten so much better.
4: Wow. Wow. You know, we're out of time. Unfortunately, Katie, I could talk with you for quite a while. Before I let you go, is there one thing or two things you'd like to leave our listeners with?
0: I just want people to know that we really do have great resources here in the state of New Mexico. And I think that, you know, when someone has been diagnosed with breast cancer, I think that there's an incredible support system from an incredible doctor team. We have amazing support services here in the state of New Mexico with survivorship groups that help women along the survivorship journey. And so I just want to let people know that, you know, they don't have to travel. I think that they can be with their families and get great care here.
4: Yeah, absolutely. If folks want to get a hold of someone there at the New Mexico Cancer Center, what's the best way to do that?
0: Generally, it's just picking up the phone and calling. There's an option to be a new patient, and you just say that you know, want to be seen. And people get referrals from their primary cares, but they also refer themselves. And I think that it's important when you're diagnosed, when you get, you know, 15 phone calls and 10 appointments, that sometimes it is helpful to have one number to call and to get things set up in kind of a quick way. And I think that with a cancer diagnosis, we are seeing people, you know, within 1 to 2 weeks. People aren't waiting for months and shouldn't.
4: Yeah. Exactly, exactly. And having a sort of a standalone clinic, and you work with all of the different practitioners here in Albuquerque, but having that one place is, I can tell you from personal experience, it really makes a difference.
0: Well, thank you. And yeah, I mean, I think we take all insurances, and I think that we take insurances that most people don't take in the state of New Mexico, and even those ones that are rural or from Raton or Farmington mm-hmm. or Alamogordo. So,
4: yep, absolutely.
0: We're just trying to serve people here.
4: Dr. Katie Sanchez, she is at the New Mexico Cancer Center. Katie, thank you so much for being with us. We appreciate your time, doctor.
0: Oh, thank you so much for having me.
4: You bet. Coming up next, coffee, sunny side up. I will pour it for you as the weekend continues here on 96.3 News Radio, KKOB.
3: 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The news, the politics, the Lobos, the weather, the traffic, and whatever else has New Mexico fired up before noon. This is New Mexico thinking out loud. 96.3 News Radio KKOB.
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21: Coffee, coffee, coffee, coffee, coffee. Coffee every moment of my life.
4: Indeed. But have you heard of solar coffee? Come into a coffee shop near you. Joining us to talk about it, Ken Armijo. He's taking the lead on this project. He's a systems engineer at Sandia Labs. Ken, welcome. Good morning.
22: Hi, good morning.
4: And you sound like you've had some solar coffee.
22: Well, I can't express, though, how good it is to be here to talk to you about it.
4: And how many puns do you have, Ken? We want to hear them all.
22: Oh, there's plenty.
4: I'll bet there is. I mean, I think everyone has heard of solar panels and how those can cut the cost of cooling and heating, but solar coffee, how does that work?
22: Well, the way it works here is it's pretty much like you take the electricity from just solar panels you might have on your roof or on a business, and just like that electric range stove you might have in your kitchen, we're able to heat up literally a bed of rocks. And those rocks get pretty darn hot, over 1,000 degrees Fahrenheit. And then using that heat, we can dry, and then we like call Maillard, and then roast coffee beans to make such a percolatingly tasty coffee.
4: Well, we certainly have enough rocks around here to heat them up.
22: Oh, plenty to go around as far as the eye can see.
4: Now, this way of, I guess, roasting coffee, can you tell the difference?
22: Actually, you can. It's interesting. We actually did some blind taste tests, cupping tests, where basically there's 10 different performance metrics, like through what we call a cupping process. So there's smell, there's taste, and whenever you like score the quality of coffee, it goes between 0 and 100. So you might get like the kind you buy at the store, and they could be in like the 70s and 80s. Ours was going 88, and it was like unbelievable. It just tastes cleaner. That's what we've gotten after like hundreds of people doing the survey. It's just cleaner and tastier.
4: So the higher the number, the more flavorful?
22: Yep. The higher the flavor profile, the better the notes, all of it.
4: Well, I know there's just a ton of caffeine addicts out there going, where can we buy it? Where can we buy it, Ken? is this something that that regular folks are going to be able to try out?
22: Yes. Well, at least regular folks for now that are in Albuquerque anyway.
4: Okay.
22: Our project partner, as part of our what we call a Cooperative Research and Development Agreement, our CRADA project, through the state of New Mexico, we're working with Michael Thomas Coffee right here in Knob Hill, Albuquerque.
4: I like it. So is that on tap right now?
22: They're planning on putting it on tap really soon. Right now, if you go to them and ask them for some, they might be able to get you some. We're still working through some of the like technology development parts of things with the system and the roaster and all of it. But I'm hoping, well, I should say we're all hoping by this time next year, we'll be percolating a lot of perspectives on solar roasted coffee.
4: Wow. So the taste, you're saying it's more flavorful. Is there anything more that you can give us about the taste? Like, do you feel maybe a little bit more of a buzz because you're getting it from the sun? I don't know.
22: You know, it's interesting you bring that up. Yeah, the buzz actually is there, definitely. So
4: wow.
22: Just because it's solar roasted, you'll still get your caffeine kick. In some ways, maybe it's because it tastes so good. I've drank too much of it, and yeah, I got even better caffeine kick.
4: Well, I like that you're going to share it with all of us, because I know there's a lot of projects that you work there on up at Sandia that we don't get to see, that the public doesn't get to experience. But when it comes to coffee, I mean, it's sort of like that's the substance that kind of evens us all out, if you will.
22: It really does. I love the fact that one of the benefits of working at a national lab is we're able to take technology in different realms of like in energy of sorts to make power, industrial process heat, and actually bring it to doing something very practical in like the food and beverage industry. Right now, coffee is what we're working on, but we've got some other projects also through the state to actually roast barley to make malt for making beer. We have some that we're actually going to be roasting chili. We roasted solar chili few years ago on top of a solar tower. Now we're going to try solar roasted green later on too.
4: I seem to remember a conversation about that. Hey, Ken, we are up against a break right now. Can you stick around? Because I'd like to talk more about what this coffee might taste like and, how it actually works.
22: Absolutely. Happy to.
4: Excellent. So we'll pour you another cup of solar coffee coming up as the weekend continues here on 96.3 News Radio KKOB.
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29: TJ Trott here, and Monday, a couple more email bags from you all. 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

0: good day, but with a good cup of coffee. How about solar roasted coffee up at a coffee shop near you? In fact, in the next year or so, we're going to see that very special coffee at Michael Thomas Coffee up on Knob Hill. It's not a new roasting machine, but it's an innovative and energy-saving way to roast coffee. Sandia Labs has been working on this process, and we've got Ken Armijo with us on the line. He's taking the lead on this project. He's a systems engineer at Sandia Labs. So this isn't necessarily a new roasting procedure, but it sort of is. I mean, how is all this going to come together and we can actually see it work?
1: Yep, good question. The beauty is you keep your same roaster. What's behind it is what's the difference. Instead of using natural gas or propane, you just use this solar rock bed, which is about 5 to 8 times cheaper than any battery. This is thermal energy storage battery.

0: cloudy? Fine. You want to go to solar? We have 300 days of sunshine in Mexico. Why not?
1: There you go. Now, I am assuming you probably talked with some other folks in the coffee biz in the metro area. What is it that kind of made the match perfect with Michael Thomas Coffee?
0: Well, the beauty of Michael Thomas is that him and his family, they're local, and they're very progressive and very open-minded in how they can really impact people in the community through their business and their coffee. And part of it is how they source their materials, how they produce their coffee, and how that all connects to the community in a more meaningful way. And to me, that's what's extra special, and how they can connect and also help other colleagues of theirs in the coffee business and the coffee market.
1: And my understanding, too, is it's actually efficient because you get more roasts in less time.
0: Yes, the ability to like dispatch heat basically through a blower from the rock bed is a lot more controllable in a lot of ways than combustion that you would get from like burning natural gas or propane. You're just literally letting hot air out to like roast coffee, and you're just turning a valve. That gives you so much more flexibility to like come up with all sorts of different roasts and profiles that really could be quite interesting in the coffee business for a lot of different types of coffee products.
1: And speaking of different types of coffees, I mean, the coffees that they source there at Michael Thomas, they're small batch coffees. So it's really good coffee to start with, right?
0: Yes, yes, absolutely. They actually source from a lot of different places. And that was one of the things we wanted to look at. Like, if we solar roast from like Panamanian coffee versus Colombian coffee versus another type of coffee from Guatemala, will all their qualities improve? And the answer was yes. Sourcing from different countries, different places, even here in the United States, all the coffee's improved. And so as far as the scoring that we were talking about earlier.
1: Yeah, and so I'm wondering, because you've got a place where you could sort of get that scoring dialed in, you also have to get consistency. If you're running a coffee shop, people come in, they have that one solar cup, and then they want another one, and they probably like it to taste like the last one.
0: Yeah, and that's why the flexibility and the controllability is so important, is consistency, which matters. And because we have more controllability, making consistency happen is a lot easier, actually. And that actually helps to drive down costs, because instead of paying for all that money on natural gas and propane, you're literally just using solar energy after you've already invested that for power for your building. Now you're using that power for solar roasted coffee. So you save money, get better consistency through better controllability.
1: And I just like that, too, that this is an example of some of the work that you're doing there up at Sandia Labs. I mean, a lot of times folks will sit back and say, oh, science, well, they're just all in their heads and this is all theoretical and it doesn't really have any practical sort of use. But at Sandia Labs, I mean, obviously you're going to work in the theoretical aspect too, but you are looking for ways that you can go ahead and use natural resources in the community to benefit the community.
0: Absolutely. Yeah. I do research on thermal energy storage for like nuclear energy, solar energy for like industrial and utility scale systems. Again, with thermal energy storage, we can go to 6 to 8 hours. Your cell phone battery, and like most batteries, is only 4 to 5 hours. Taking that fundamental knowledge and applying it instead of the like molten salts that we use in those other larger utility scale systems, we're just said, let's just use rocks. And my colleagues, Luke McLaughlin, Hank Lobsher, and others like Cliff Ho and I, we've been trying to figure out how do we drive down the cost, keep long duration energy storage so you don't, even after the sun goes down, we're able to still use that energy. And how do we make it more practical? Well, food and beverage, we all got to eat and drink coffee, so here you go.
1: Well, and that it has applications for other products too. We talked earlier about roasting grains for beer. And also chili. You can also roast chocolate.
0: Oh, I haven't even mentioned that yet.
1: No, yes. You have not.
0: That's the big one. We actually got a melanger, and we actually

0: solar roasted cacao beans, and we made chocolate, and it's phenomenal. Like, and again, everything just tastes softer, but like with a lot, with still with all the flavor and pungency that one would expect from what when you open the candy wrapper. It is so delicious, and we're going to try and improve on it this fall after the upgrades we just did on the system.
1: Ooh, well, do keep us in the loop. And of course, if you have any spare chocolate that you need someone to taste test, Jerry and I are always up for that.
2: We're always up, open for it.
1: We'll help you. We got you.
0: Well, we are going to be looking for some folks to come to the annual Albuquerque Coffee and Chocolate Festival.
1: Oh, yeah.
0: Or the Children's Museum. We have a coffee and chocolate event there, and we've been there with Michael Thomas Coffee to, like, let people try it out but also score it, and you're part of our – you're doing research with us. So we invite you all to come and check it out.
1: See, it's science. It's science. So.
2: It's science!
1: I like that. I like that a lot.
0: Science couldn't taste so good.
1: Indeed, indeed. Well, in all of the things that we've talked about that you could roast and having some imagination about the way that you roast it, what is probably the most important thing to take away from this conversation? What do our listeners need to remember?
0: I think the big thing, the big takeaway is that considering that energy has so many different facets. We always think about energy for power, but energy can be used for a lot of other things. We're looking at desalination for wastewater runoff with this radial packed bed. When you take something so fundamental and realize that you could drive down costs and make it practical for people, gosh, the sky's the limit for what you can do to really impact society and our community, even just here in New Mexico. So I invite people to come to not just Michael Thomas Coffee, check out Cactus Brewery, where we're working with them on the brewery. All these sorts of things can make a difference in not just these markets and getting better coffee and beer, but really impacting the community because they are local. And we always welcome fresh ideas for how we could take this technology and help others.
1: Well, yeah, and I was going to say, we're certainly not the only ones in the world who have rocks and sunshine. You could probably take this idea to a lot of different places.
0: Oh, yeah, yeah. I have colleagues in Spain and in Australia that also do solar energy research. And we're actually, in September, going to be comparing notes of our coffee notes profiles.
1: I got that.
2: Now, Ken, I wanted to ask, have you done it, applied any of the solar to barbecue? A little chicken, a little beef, a little pork?
0: Funny you mention that. That's on tap for next year. We're actually looking to figure out how we can adjust the rocks as a type of coal. And you could, like, basically create a solar smoker. That is something that I'm keenly interested on for some other interesting flavor profiles.
2: I just got my Traeger going this summer, and let me tell you, I throw some wood chips on those rocks. That's good eating.
1: Yeah. I suspect you're not the only one taking notes.
0: Yeah, that's going to be some good eating.
1: It sure will. Well, you're going to keep us informed about all of this, right?
0: Oh, yeah. I'll keep you all posted. And please just keep looking out for advertisements because I'm certain there's going to be a lot more of it coming. Michael Thomas Coffee is actually expanding to a production facility so that more people can get access to this new type of solar roasted coffee.
1: You think it might be kind of popular, huh?
0: I think it might be. I mean, what's nice is Sandia Labs, we're the ones that are developing the technology. We license out our technology so others can use it and start their businesses off of it. Again, it's low cost, so it's affordable. And I'm hoping that it's not just Michael Thomas Coffee, but others. And what's nice is in this collaboration with Michael Thomas Coffee, they're willing to work with others. That's what's extra special about that partnership.
1: Probably makes it a little more fun too. Sip a cup of coffee with someone. Ken, thanks so much for being with us this morning. We appreciate it, and we'll keep our eyes peeled for all of the other roasting products.
0: It was my sincere pleasure. Thank you so much for having me.
1: You bet. Ken Armijo, he is taking the lead on the project, solar coffee project there at Sandia Labs. And in the next year or so, it could be coming to you at Michael Thomas Coffee on Knob Hill. Coming up next, hot summer. Let's make it work for us.
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8: From ABC News, I'm Chuck Sievertson. Hurricane warning in Hawaii. Tropical storm Lala expected today to hit as a Category 1 hurricane, maybe smacking right into the Big Island. 2 feet of rain could cause mudslides as well as flooding.
9: People get into real trouble under the bridges, rapidly rising floodwaters, and they get trapped.
8: Honolulu Emergency Services Director James Ireland. Inches of rain leading to flooding in Ohio, Illinois, and Indiana. In Anderson, Indiana, ABC's Alex Perez.
10: We are back in the houses. It is chest-deep water.
11: New evacuation orders in parts of the Midwest as storms slam the region for the sixth night in a row. Outside Cincinnati, families in Harrison, Ohio, told to leave areas near the Whitewater River, first responders searching neighborhoods.
12: We've lived here over 45 years, and we've never seen anything like this, ever.
11: All of Indiana under a state of emergency.
8: Flood watches in effect from Iowa to West Virginia. Rescuers breaking through earthquake rubble. Off the coast of Indonesia today, a magnitude 7.7 quake, and then another one, a 6.9. At least 38 people dead.
13: Dramatic video showing people terrified. You can see them running for safety and hear them screaming. Some even streaming out on motorbikes moving inland after a tsunami warning was issued. It was later lifted. The massive quake and a number of aftershocks shaking buildings, collapsing several homes, and causing concrete blocks to break off onto passengers waiting to board a ferry.
8: ABC's Lama Hassan. A campus shooting this morning. Virginia State University says the lockdown's lifted. Says outside the residence halls, police discovered 5 people shot, all in the hospital, 1 critical. In southern Lebanon, 11 people were killed in an Israeli air attack, 19 others injured, says the Lebanese health ministry. The Israeli military says it targeted terrorist infrastructure. You're listening to ABC News.
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8: Action after a deadly military chopper crash. ABC's Jay O'Brien.
16: We've learned the Army has ordered a temporary grounding of all Apache helicopter training flights after that fatal crash this Wednesday near Fort Hood, Texas. Apache helicopters have a higher rate of incidents compared to other aircraft, but it's unclear exactly what caused this week's crash. And the Army saying Apache training flights will remain grounded until it has a better sense of exactly what went wrong here.
8: Helicopter crash happened during a maintenance test flight. Crashed, burst into flames, and ignited a grass fire. Those shock gloves that could be issued to ICE agents are not new. They are in use in some law enforcement agencies.
17: There's no burn marks from, there's no darts to remove, and obviously there'd be no bullet holes. I mean, it just gains instant compliance, and there's no need for having EMS come or anything like that for a quick application like that. You get quick compliance, and it truly is an absolute de-escalation type tool.
8: Police Lieutenant Butch Gallion in Tennessee's Hawkins County says they've been using them for years. For 2 days in November, the Kennedy Space Center's historic shuttle landing facility will be open to the public.
18: November 7th and November 8th, NASA's Kennedy Space Center will open what was the once restricted and certainly historic shuttle landing facility to the interested public and host this multi-day celebration featuring world-class air shows, tech demonstrations, space exhibits.
8: NASA Administrator Jared Isaacman says the public will see NASA tech up close. Chuck Sievertson, ABC News.
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20: Starting the weekend with lots of sunshine, we'll stay generally dry, so get out and enjoy. 92 Albuquerque, 87 Santa Fe. Tonight, partly cloudy and mild if you're stepping out. 68 Albuquerque, 56 Santa Fe. Sunday starts sunny with increasing clouds. We'll see scattered showers and storms, which could interrupt some outdoor plans through the afternoon and the evening. 91 Albuquerque, 81 Santa Fe. I'm meteorologist Olga Breeze for KOAT 7.
2: At 9:07, Albuquerque 74 degrees, Santa Fe 70. 96.3 News Radio KKOB.
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3: And good morning to you. I am Terry Travis, Jerry Wright, behind the glass, pushing the buttons and making sure everything runs in order. You know, this summer has really been a hot one, and it's one for the record books. And if your AC is giving you the message it can't go on much longer, you're in luck. Bring that luck to the good folks with St. Felix Pantry. You can support them with the good work they do in the community. How does this all work? Well, joining us to talk about it, Tim Sheehan, he's president and CEO with St. Felix Pantry. Welcome. Good to have you along this morning.
4: Welcome. Glad to hear your voice back on the radio also.
3: Oh, thank you. At least most of it's back on the radio. I left part of it. I don't know. I took a left turn at Albuquerque, and there you go.
2: This is her rental voice.
3: It's my rental voice, okay. Yeah. So, way I understand it, because I've been away for a few weeks, as you mentioned, the good folks at Affordable Service have donated a new HVAC system that includes installation, valued at up to $25,000. So this isn't one of those cheapy HVAC systems. And you could win all of this by being a part of this raffle, correct?
4: Absolutely. Definitely can do that. We have 1 week left in the raffle. The drawing's next Saturday morning. And for $40, it's their 40th anniversary for Affordable Services. And so they decided this year they wanted to give back to the community. And they heard the need of the our shelves being very low this time of year, which is a little challenging for us when we get over 600 guests a week coming through here. So they wanted to support a local organization, and they're right behind us. They're doing a great job.
3: Well, you mentioned them celebrating their 40th, and you've been celebrating some anniversaries there at St. Felix Pantry, too. You've been around a while.
4: Yeah, we've been around since 1992, so we're getting close to that 40, but not we're a little younger than them.
3: But that won't stop you from putting together, I mean, two really good ideas. You were talking a little bit about how many folks you work with each week. Give a little bit more of an overview of what you're kind of up against there at St. Felix Pantry, especially this time of year.
4: Absolutely. So we're open Thursday, Friday, and Saturday from 9 to noon. And during that period of time, we get 600 guests coming through here looking for a full basket full of food, grocery cart full of food. And we don't turn anyone away at all. It's anyone that can show us a New Mexico residency. They are eligible. There's no income requirements or anything like that. And they can come in once a week, which we're the only food pantry in the area that you can do that with. So we've got a lot of people coming through here. Our numbers continue to grow. And as we know, this economy is not getting any better right now, especially with gas prices and everything else. Everybody needs some help. So that's what we have people that come through here once or twice a year. We have people that come through here, you know, most of the year. So, but the food is definitely drying up right now. People can donate through stopping by and providing, you know, non-perishable food for us. They can also go on our website and make a financial donation, whatever they'd like to do. But it really would help us this time of year for us.
3: Yeah, I know that the summertime is always, it's a difficult time because there's a whole lot of things going on and people have vacations and they have this and they have that, all these things that they're doing. And you want to make sure to keep the lights on there. And I'm amazed, too, that it's not... Well, I guess it is 600 guests a week, but your week is Thursday through Saturday. That's a lot of people to funnel through there in just a few days.
4: Absolutely. And that's our bread and butter. That's our main program. But we've got five different programs running through this organization now. But that's the one where we stock all the food and we need our shelves full again. During the holiday season, it's great because we get lots of food drives from corporations, individuals, churches, everybody else, organizations, but this time of year it's a little light for us.
3: Well, yeah, and genius matching it up with an organization like Affordable Service who would like to give back to the community and go ahead and donate that new HVAC system to someone who needs it. And, you know, it might not even necessarily be you. You could give that to someone else if you're the winner, right?
4: Absolutely, definitely, and it's anyone in the Albuquerque regional area. So it's, you know, in our metro area that's provided can come out and they can buy a ticket. And at the same time, they can go online at stfelixpantry.org and purchase a ticket right now for $40. And what happens is they're the winner. They'll get a call next weekend, and at that time they can set up an appointment and chill out for a little while. How's that?
3: Chill out. I like what you did with that. That's pretty clever. So, the rules are up on our website. You can go to newsradiokkob.com, find out what's up. Then you can go online to stfelixpantry.org and buy your ticket or two or 10. You don't mind if people buy 10, do you?
4: Absolutely not, Terry.
3: So Saturday, that's when the drawing's going to be held, a week from today. Give us the nuts and bolts on that.
4: Absolutely. That's going to be held at the Rio Rancho Event Center. They're a partner of us, and they have offered their facility. So we're just going to have a little get-together out at their building at 10 o'clock and do the drawing between 10 and 11 o'clock next Saturday morning. Then we'll announce the winner.
3: Definitely going to be an event. Now, online ticket sales, though, they close before Saturday, correct?
4: They do. They do close at 1:30 on Friday afternoon. But you can purchase a ticket next Saturday morning if you want to. You can come straight out to Rio Rancho Event Center. And hopefully, you know, some people always think they want the last ticket in there. They think that's the first one drawn out. But I know that they shake them up quite a bit all the time. So who knows?
3: Well, yeah, you're probably standing there shaking them right now.
4: Absolutely.
3: So the system, it sounds like, excuse my ignorance about HVAC systems. I leave that to the man of the house. What size home would this heat or cool? I mean, it's $25,000, you know, up to that.
4: It's really, the specs are actually on our website also, but the it's up to $25,000, which could include a new electrical panel if they need a larger electrical panel in their house too.
3: Oh yeah.
4: It's a very, you know, it's two or three different, you know, A number one, you could replace the current AC unit. Or possibly, you know, for those people that are in the swamp unit, swamp cooler still, you could turn it over and get some cold air for year-round now.
3: Oh.
4: So it really, you know, will vary on that. But the people will come out from Affordable and work with you guys. They're a great group out here. Thomas and Noah, they know what they're doing out here with that team.
3: Well, they do, too, because they are going to be donating a Carrier high-efficiency heating and cooling system, and that includes installation, and those are top of the line.
4: Absolutely, definitely. No, we are messing around with the little stuff here.
3: I like that. 100% of all ticket sales goes directly to supporting your mission. We love that, too.
4: Yep. Absolutely. We're very happy about that.
3: I don't know why people are still listening. They need to get online and do that really quick. Go ahead and go to stfelixpantry.org. Go ahead and get your tickets, and then come back here. I got to tell them to
4: absolutely
3: come back.
4: Absolutely. And if they have any questions, they can call us at 505-891-8075 also. But everything should be right online. As soon as they hit our website, it's right there.
3: Cool.
4: And if they're interested in like donating cash or donating, going through a food drive, or would like to volunteer, we can always use more volunteers in this organization. They can all find that out on our website.
3: In fact, that's one of the things I usually pump up, because I know what being a volunteer has done for me. So I want to spread the good word. And I'm sure, taking your services to St. Felix Pantry in Rio Rancho would make you feel pretty good, too.
4: Absolutely. And we've got a new program coming up next month that we'll be back to talk to you about, Terry. A really exciting program that's really going to help this community, too.
3: Look at you making a tease on my show, Tim. You clever man. So,
4: come on.
3: Anything else we need to let folks know, Tim?
4: No, that's it. Again, if they need any food, they need some support, please come out and visit us and get food. All they have to do is take 5 minutes, fill out a little application form, show their New Mexico ID, and they're more than welcome to get a grocery cart full of food, and they can come back once a week and get more. So please, we're here for the community.
3: Tim, thank
4: you
3: for all.
4: We're not just Rancho. We're throughout the state. We serve the whole state, too.
3: Oh, that is a good point. Thank you for bringing that up, because I hadn't asked you that question. So we just appreciate what you do, Tim, and we're so happy that we can support you in any way we can. And getting out the word about this is just one of those ways. So thank you very much.
4: Well, thank you, and thank KKOB and Terry and Jerry and the whole gang there. We really appreciate you guys. You're a great team down there to support us, Nana.
3: Yeah, we're a pretty good team. You're absolutely right. Tim Sheehan, he is president and CEO at St. Felix Pantry. Go online right now, get your raffle ticket, and you can find out the rules about the whole game, newsradiokkob.com, then hop over to stfelixpantry.org and pick up those lottery tickets. Tim, thanks again. Appreciate you.
4: All right. No, thank you, guys, and you guys have a great weekend.
3: You too. Coming up next, the tomatoes are coming. Bacon, too, as the weekend continues. 96.3 News Radio, KKOB.
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3: Oh, that is catchy, Jerry. I've been informed by my producer extraordinaire, Jerry Wright, that this is our new theme song, the theme music, the walk-up music, if you will, for Teresa Edens, our tomato lady, she of Albuquerque garden and all things tomato. Teresa, welcome. What do you think?
0: Good morning. I love it. It's different. It's
3: yes.
0: Really good. I like it a lot. So yeah, I mean, I don't know which one of us has a smokier voice this morning.
3: I know. I thought we were going to have a smoke off.
0: In a nightclub. Yeah, we could. Yeah, we sound like we should have a sequin dress on in a nightclub or something like that, for sure.
3: And what makes you think I don't?
0: Excuse me. We both have the same thing, obviously, right?
3: That's
0: my
3: right.
0: Goodness.
3: The long gloves and the, you know, yeah.
0: Oh, yeah.
3: Sure we do.
0: Yeah.
3: Sure we do.
0: and my blonde, my platinum blonde hair, too, right? That's me.
3: Absolutely. Underneath your special tomato lady hat.
0: That's right. Absolutely. Absolutely. And
3: so,
0: another key word for you is Bukkake.
3: Bukkake?
0: Bukkake. Oh. That's the open space.
3: Oh.
0: That you couldn't do this morning. It was Bukkake.
3: Bukkake. I like it. I'm going to remember that. No, I probably won't. You know, every year, those who love BLTs and a good homegrown tomato, of course, flock to the Albuquerque Garden Center to celebrate this
0: Absolutely.
3: Year's crop.
0: I'm going to buy bacon this morning, actually. I'm going to go buy 100 pounds of bacon this morning.
3: You're my friend.
0: I know. I love bacon.
3: Me too.
0: We are really gearing up. The last week before the fiesta, we have to go pick fruit.
3: Yes.
0: And vegetables, and we have to gather everything, and we have to start cooking. So we've been planning all summer and in the spring, and then next Sunday, it all happens. So
3: now,
0: we're just gearing up. Yeah, we have a great committee, and everybody's worked really hard, and I think we're going to be ready for everybody.
3: So all of the tomatoes are hand-picked, hand-grown with care. But, I mean, your members have to donate their tomatoes?
0: Well, we do. We do buy some from a farm because
3: okay.
0: we can't grow every tomato that you all want. But most of our tomatoes are donated, and they're not from Smith's and Albertsons. We do. They're all homegrown. And we also have other things like okra and eggplant and just everything that you grow in the summer here. Green beans, jalapenos. We'll have a little bit of everything. We put out the call for everybody to donate their vegetables.
3: I love that.
0: Oh, and we're having corn. We are having sweet corn for sale, too, so we're excited about that.
3: Now, is the sweet corn going to be ready?
0: Oh, yes. It's my husband's already pulled our corn out. Yes. It's a white and yellow mixed corn, and we're only going to get 100 ears. So if you want corn, you better come early.
3: I guess you'd better come early. And, of course, everybody wants to get there early because, well, there's just so much to do.
0: There is. We are actually going to have our favorite band, Juanita, and it's a group of four, and Deb Orlovsky is the head lady. She does things around town like craft shows, and she's been with us since 07, and she can't wait to play for us every year. And she plays a really good mix of Zydeco and folk music and rock music. They're fabulous. And they love to come to the fiesta because they get a free BLT. So,
3: for
0: playing for us, yes.
3: That's definitely worth coming for.
0: Tastings of heirloom tomatoes. And then we will have recipe tastings from our cookbook. And we've been working on that, too. So we've got, I think, four samples of different recipes. And that makes you want to buy the cookbook. And we have our special tomato knife. Which is, I've got two of them, and they're like old, and they never need sharpening, and they're great knives for tomatoes and anything else you might want to cut up into pieces. And what else? Oh, Kids Corner, the Kids Corner. We'll have activities for the children, not all plant-related, but things that kids like to do, like painting and coloring and stuff like that. And then we'll have about 15 or 20 vendors, craft vendors, and we'd like to have them be garden related, like pottery and things like that. So so we have those, and let's see what else. Oh, we have two fabulous lectures, and one is by Marissa Thompson, who is one of us, but she runs the testing station in Las Lunas, and she's going to talk about tomato successes and flops.
3: Nice.
0: I can't believe she has any flops, but she will. She'll talk about that. And two other ladies who are master preservers, they're going to talk about what to do with all your tomatoes and everything once you get them in from the field. So not just tomatoes, but the different methods of canning and freezing and harvesting. So that's always very, very popular. So anyway, I think we're going to have a lot of stuff for everybody, and our famous cafe with the BLTs and the paninis and the pasta and the green tomato chocolate cupcakes and another dessert. So we're, everything we got, we do is has tomatoes in it on Sunday.
3: Well, I know that canning has it's one of those things, those old things made new, and everybody's thinking of knitting and crocheting and canning. Mm-hmm. And as a kid, that was how we pretty much spent August, was putting up tomatoes. Maybe, so right? I'm glad you got somebody out there.
0: Yes, and they do freezing and drying, yep. And they'll talk about some other different things too. But you are absolutely right. With more people having home gardens now, everybody wants to preserve what they can for the winter. I freeze because I don't want to kill anybody, but I don't think I'm that careful. I'd hate to kill somebody with my tomatoes or anything. But it's very, very, I learned a lot from their lecture. So we're having them back because I think everybody wants to save as much as they can of their fare.
3: Well, and you've already warned people you have a tomato knife and you know how to use it. So I want to go back to the tomato knife for just a minute, because how come I don't have a tomato knife?
0: Well, I don't know. You never asked for one. Maybe I'll get you one for sure. And a cookbook.
3: There you go.
0: Are you going to come? Are you going to be able to come on Sunday?
3: I am certainly hoping to. It's been fun. And I like to.
0: Yes.
3: Yeah, I've been before. In fact, it's Betty the Begonia's birthday, too.
0: Oh.
3: She's 4 years old this year, I believe.
0: Oh, okay. Okay.
3: And I don't know if he still does this, but Rick with Jericho usually is at the beginning of all of the excitement, and he hands out starts that maybe need a little loving care. Maybe they aren't going to make
0: it,
3: and that's when he gave me Betty, and I said, "Oh, no, don't do this. I kill things." And he's like,
0: "Well, he will be there."
3: He said, he looked in my eyes and he said, "I believe in you," and I still have that begonia. It's still alive.
0: That's funny. Rick Hobson has been one of our sponsors since the original 07 show, and he will be there. He has a huge booth, and he plays the guitar, and he has a great time. He really loves being with people, and his mom's jam will be there. She'll be selling jelly. So we always love to have Rick join us.
2: And you say that, Teresa, like Rick does all the work. It's Jen, his wife, that does all the work.
0: Yeah. Don't tell him that.
2: We love Rick. Oh yeah. No, he'd be the first to admit that.
0: He did a pretty good job hosting a couple of weeks ago.
2: Didn't he?
0: Yeah.
2: And of course, if you miss Rick, he's on today at 11 o'clock today. Yep.
0: Okay.
2: This is his week.
0: I'll call in for his show. But yeah, I love Rick. He's been around for a long time. He's a true nursery man. You know, his dad used to work for Roland's. And so,
2: plus him, he used to work for Rollins too.
0: Oh yeah, yeah, he's been around. But we're going to have a great time. And can I tell you anything else about the Master Gardener program?
3: Oh, you can if you would like to, my dear. Go ahead.
0: Okay. Well, the program started really earlier than it did here. Our program in Bernalillo County, or the state, started in 1983 because our county agents were so busy trying to help people like us with whatever problems we had. We don't just do vegetables, obviously. We do trees and weeds and pests and anything that concerns live matter is what we do. So we try to help the average person be successful in whatever they do. We do home visits. And if you've got a problem or a bug or what you think is a disease on something, we will do home visits. We do question and answers online and at the libraries. And that's what the Master Gardeners do. So in effect, they really help out the county agents. Because one person can't possibly, if you could imagine Bernalillo County, one person can't possibly answer all the questions and help all the people who need problem solving.
3: Exactly.
0: So we've done it, and we have about Now, I'm not saying we're all active because some of us are older, but about 300 master gardeners. Wow. I joined when I was really young, 30 years ago, as soon as my children got to school. Because, you know, you come from a different environment than Albuquerque, like maybe the coast or something, and you stick some junk in the ground here, it dies. And so you really want to know the best way to grow things and the best practices for keeping things alive and healthy here. And that's what we do.
3: Well, and I was going to say that if you have tomato questions, bring those with you too for next Sunday.
0: Absolutely.
3: Because you can ask
0: Absolutely.
3: Your tomato experts that you have there captive.
0: Yes. My committee, I won't tell you our ages, but a lot of us have been master gardeners for 40 years and right under. We've all been there quite a while. And we're always, every year we get a new class of people. And a lot of them are retired from another career, even like UNM, doctors, realtors, teachers. We get, that's why I like master gardeners. It is a huge cross-section of humanity. Professors, professional people, homemakers, just everybody. But we all have one thing in common, and it's gardening and helping people and making a better, let's say agricultural, for a better want of a better word, agricultural situation. We want everybody to be successful. So
3: and you definitely represent that when you're talking with folks.
0: Thank you. Thank you. You know, my mother always told me, try to help. And so that's why I like the Master Gardener program.
3: And there's no shame in asking questions. And in fact, I actually found some tomato trivia questions. So I got one for you. I'll try it out.
0: Uh-oh.
3: On you. See if you know the answer to this one. True or false? So you have a 50% chance. True or false? The United States Supreme Court took a stand on the question of whether a tomato is a vegetable or a fruit. True or false?
0: I mean, I know what it is, but the Supreme Court, I would say
3: yeah.
0: No.
3: Yeah. Well, I have you knowing. Yeah. Yeah,
0: it's true. It is a fruit, true. By the way. You know, it is a fruit.
3: Well, and back in 1893, Nix versus Hedden, the Supreme Court ruled it was a vegetable for tariff purposes. Now, the tariffs of 1883 imposed duties on imported vegetables, but left fruit tariff-free. So you see.
0: That's interesting.
3: Yeah, there you go.
0: Well, I have something to tell you.
3: Okay.
0: Knowledge is knowing that a tomato is a fruit. Wisdom is not putting it in a fruit salad. So there, you can write that down. You can.
3: I think we need to. I think we need to. Any tips on how to get in the door early and all that sort of thing and make sure you get your BLT?
0: I was sitting here having coffee with friends, and they're going, we're going to get there at 10:30. I said, well, I'm not going to let you in at 10:30, so you can come all you want. But I would get there early.
3: Okay.
0: I would get there early if I were you, just so you can we will have plenty of bacon, but just to so you can just, you know, peruse everything, and we'll have lots of cold drinks, and it's just a good time and a casual time, and I'll be the one, the lady with the tomatoes on my head.
3: Yep.
0: And yes, I've downsized. I don't wear the full headdress anymore. It's too heavy. But it's just a fun afternoon, and everybody gets to mingle, and the weather's supposed to be beautiful on Sunday.
3: Well, we need to run, Teresa, so we're going to go, but we'll see you next Sunday.
0: Okay, I promise. All right, see you then. Thank you, dear.
3: Bye-bye. You bet. Teresa Eden, she's with the Albuquerque Garden Center, and let's see, on Sunday, next Sunday, it is time for the tomato explosion out there at the Garden Center. Coming up, we'll leash up as the weekend continues. 96.3 News Radio, KKOB.
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10: It's Eric Strauss live in Rich Ford in Edgewood. We're celebrating 27 amazing years out here. When you take the short drive to Edgewood, it's a beautiful drive. You're going to find lots of excitement, lots of deals. There's car shows, food. I'm here with Darren Wade to tell you all about it.
11: You know, Eric, it was 1999 when Rich Ford Edgewood became the first incorporated business in Edgewood, the same year that Edgewood became an incorporated town. And as a matter of fact, it was a party back then. We had it was an internationally known band called the Pink Flamingos, and a bunch of the players actually lived out here in Edgewood. We set up a stage in the service department. They're the type of band that pulls you up and makes you wear wigs and wear grass skirts and all that stuff. And so it was a party back then, and here we are 27 years later. This store has sold 12,000 vehicles in that time. Wow. And this is the biggest sale that they do all year long. I think it's because we have these limited edition, special anniversary edition units that you can only get at Rich Ford and only during this sale. But it's also the pricing strategy that we have, because we price these super low. Every vehicle is anniversary priced. It's just a short 20-minute drive from Albuquerque to get up here. But to be quite frank, we actually have people that come from all over the state specifically for this sale. Let me give you some examples of some of these limited editions. We've got the Maverick Nomad Edition. It starts anniversary priced at $27,927. Wow. That's a brand-new Ford truck that's a four-door that's under $30,000. Wow. Another one that's under $30,000 is the Bronco Sport Shock Edition, starting at $28,927. As an example there, Eric, that's $4,900 off of the MSRP. We've also got the Mustang California Special. We've got the Ranger Rebel. We've got the Explorer Sierra Edition. The Big Bronco, the Baja Edition. We're actually looking at one right now, right here in the showroom. And then the ever-popular F-150 Thunder Edition. That one starts at $39,927 during this sale. 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
3: Well, don't leave home without it. You got your keys, you got your phone, and your leash. Well, it's not your leash, but it's for your furry best friend. Make sure you got that one. Crystal Torres with Albuquerque Animal Welfare joining us to talk about just how important it is to leash up my friends. Crystal, hi, how you doing?
12: Doing great. How about yourself?
3: Well, you know, aside from the very raspy voice I have, I'm dandy.
12: I was going to say.
3: Yeah, it has nothing to do with a leash. Let us talk about that, though, because, you know, pets have to be leashed if they are out on Albuquerque's, you know, trails, neighborhoods, open spaces, parks. Basically, anytime they're out and about in the city limits, they got to be on a leash, right?
12: Absolutely. We want to remind people in Albuquerque that if they have, whether even if it's a dog or a cat, they're taking their pet out and about outside of their backyard or inside the house, they need to be leashed and make sure everyone is safe and secure.
3: Absolutely. And yes, cats can be leashed. My former neighbor used to take his cat out for walks and people, well, he was kind of an interesting cat, let's just say that. The cat and my neighbor, actually.
12: Absolutely. We've had a couple of those ones pop by, too, so.
3: I bet you have. But, I mean, I think it's a good reminder because, you know, it's for your pet's safety. It is for your peace of mind. I mean, just imagine how you would feel if your pet got out, got loose, and got hurt. And this happens every day, sadly.
12: Absolutely. So we always, like I said, we want to remind everyone to make sure their pets are wearing their little leashes while they're out and about, like I said, cats, dogs, because we don't want to risk them getting injured. We don't want people's dogs to get out and get lost or their cats getting out and getting lost. And we want to be able to make sure everyone is safe and care in their community.
3: Yeah, and there's some parameters on what makes a proper leash as well. Talk a little bit about that.
12: Yeah, so with our heart ordinance, we want everyone to know that with their leash for their pet, it can be no longer than 8 feet long. One of the biggest things that I always remind people is even with retractable leashes, a lot of those ones can extend up to 12, 15 feet. I'm not a huge fan of those kinds of ones.
3: Me
12: I usually
3: neither.
12: Stick to the basic ones because I at least know I have a full hold of my dogs.
3: Yep.
12: Sometimes with the retractable ones, they can keep pulling, and sometimes things happen where another dog is coming up in contact. They kind of run around together, and maybe a little fight happens, or potentially a car is running by, and they're just running free. So we really want to remind people that general leashes that are no longer than 8 feet are ideal for your pets.
3: Well, yeah, and if you're a klutz like me, I used to use those retractable leashes, and I got a rope burn once, and I said, never again. Not going to work.
12: We definitely had that happen a couple times, too, and we get a lot of people who very kindly donate them, but we really don't want to risk anybody getting twisted up or getting hurt.
3: Yeah, absolutely. And, I mean, there's some pretty hefty fines, too, if you're not doing it.
12: Absolutely. So, you know, if your animals are running free and they're brought up to us, whether it's field, whether it's a Good Samaritan, what we'll generally do is, if it's a field officer, they'll try to reunite them pretty quickly, and they'll kind of let them know that the ordinance, what they know about having everybody get leashed. But, you know, it could be a nice little warning, but if we continually have those dogs or cats getting out in that area multiple times and we're fully aware, then there could be fines put in because we want to make sure that everyone knows that that is a risk for everybody.
3: Yeah. And I mean, it's not like we want to take the fun away from everyone. There are designated off-leash areas where, you know, Spot or Buffy can go and run free. But unless you're in one of those areas, you better have them on a leash.
12: Absolutely. We definitely want to remind people, if you want your dogs to run free, have a little bit of fun with some other dogs around and about, they can always go through the Parks and Rec, and we have dog park areas that they can look and see where they are free to run around in their little closed areas. We definitely want to encourage that. I have a dog who's a little bit sassy, so I'd rather just take him on a general walk as long as he's leashed and going around. He's not a bad dog. He just likes to be very vocal.

0: to be safe.
1: Yep.
0: But yeah, that's definitely, there's tons of them everywhere.
1: And keep them on a leash until they get inside the designated area, please.
0: Absolutely. We definitely want people to remind that. I know when we've taken a dog over to the little play yard, I've made sure that I kind of leave the leash on them until I know we're pretty comfortable. And yep. then once they've kind of acclimated for a bit, they're having a good time. As long as I'm monitoring them or anybody is monitoring them, they can then be running free with the other dogs playing in the little play parks.
1: Yeah, exactly. And that's the other thing, too. I mean, sometimes off-leash pets, they could frighten people on the street, even when their intentions are very friendly. I mean, I know my dog will, I don't know, there's a 99.9% chance he won't bite you. I don't know absolutely, but he's generally a pretty friendly dog. But you need to sit down on the ground before he gets friendly. So, I mean, how are you supposed to know that if we're just wandering around the streets and I'm just yelling at him? You're not going to know that.
0: Absolutely. And so that's one thing we do remind. You can have, like, the nicest, sweetest dog running free, yeah. but sometimes even the smallest things can cause a sound that freak them out to where they want to run immediately. And so we definitely want people to kind of be kind of aware of what's going on. Definitely, if that dog is very nervous, we don't want to risk them running out into the street. We don't want anyone to get hit. We don't want anyone to be at big risk. And I know we've had dogs that are so sweet and social that this smallest, most random noise panics them. So yeah. we always want to run that. And then we also do want to mention that if there is a loose dog running free and their tail is down and they are panicking, we do want to remind people on top of that, don't continue to try to run up to them because we know they'll start running in front of the cars because they're not looking at what's going on left and right. They're just running.
1: Exactly. And cabq.gov/pets, the place to go for all of the information we just talked about.
0: Absolutely.
1: All righty. Crystal, always good to talk with you and share notes on our weird and funny pets.
0: Absolutely.
1: We will talk soon once again. Crystal, thanks so much.
0: Thank you.
1: You bet. Crystal Torres, she is with Albuquerque Animal Welfare. Coming up next, we will give you a sneak peek at what we're going to chat about tomorrow as the weekend continues. 96.3 News Radio, KKOB.
2: 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Boring? 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
11: TJ Trott here, and Monday, a couple more email bags from you all. 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
12: Ah, we still have one more day of the weekend. Isn't that nice?
13: Nice.
12: Weekends, 2 days.
13: Nice.
12: And tomorrow, what do we got coming up? Well, if you have ever thought, gee, it'd be kind of fun to get up on stage. Do the theater, if you will. Albuquerque theater. Little Theater. Theater.
13: Theater.
12: They've got their fall classes coming up. You'll find out what's going on. West End Production, speaking of theater, we will celebrate their 70th anniversary and tell you what is opening in a couple of weeks. Could be a good one. And Harmonies of Hope is coming up. The event every year, started by students right here in Rio Rancho, as a benefit for the Grief Center. And we'll see what they got this year planned. Also, scammers with an AI assister, turning old ways of ripping you off into new ways of ripping you off. But there's the same sort of theme.
13: They're always
12: ripping you off.
13: And they're always thinking of new ways to rip you off.
12: They are always thinking of new ways. Plus, let's see. I promised hydration. Check your hydration IQ and tomato trivia. So I got a quick one for you, Jer.
13: Okay.
12: Going on out. The tomato.
13: Okay.
12: The second most commonly consumed food crop in the U.S. What is the most commonly consumed food crop?
13: Tomatoes, number two?
12: Yes.
13: Number one, I would say corn.
12: Number one is the potato.
13: Potato?
12: The potato, a close relative of the tomato.
13: I see.
12: Tomato, potato, potato, tomato. Yeah. We could just call the whole thing off, but we're going to get together tomorrow and do another show.
13: I'm so excited.
12: I am too, Jared. Good to be back. And if you missed anything today, you know, hop on newsradiokkob.com and click on the link, and there it is, there for you. Everything we talked about and more. I think that's it for me, Jer.
13: Okay.
12: I'm out of here. I'm going to go rest my voice.
13: Good job.
12: Thanks, Jer. You too.
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16: I'm Mike Dubusky. A major tropical storm is right now barreling towards Hawaii's Big Island. ABC's Melissa Adan is in Hilo, Hawaii, where she says it's not just the high winds and rain that's drawing concern.
17: Now, there's also the question of Kilauea, the massive volcano erupting here. Some studies suggest volcanic gases can make storms produce more lightning. But when we're talking about more than 2 feet of rain falling on these massive volcanoes and mountains, the biggest threat will be mudslides.
16: About 180 National Guard members have been positioned across the state to support rescue operations. Meanwhile, the death toll in Indonesia has risen again. Now at least 47 people have been killed following a magnitude 7.7 earthquake and a series of strong aftershocks. Rescuers right now trying to break through the rubble left behind by those quakes. The quake initially triggered fears of a tsunami and a warning from Indonesia's Meteorology, Climatology, and Geophysics Agency. However, those warnings have since expired. Luigi Mangione now pleading guilty to federal stalking charges in the killing of Brian Thompson, the United Healthcare CEO who was shot and killed in New York City in late 2024. ABC's chief investigative correspondent Aaron Katursky has what's next for Mangione.
18: Mangione's guilty plea at federal court comes just weeks before the start of his state murder trial. His attorneys are already asking a court to dismiss it, saying a second prosecution would amount to double jeopardy. This may be his shot to convince the federal judge to give him something other than life in prison when he's sentenced in December. Whatever time he ends up serving, Mangione's also signaling his preference to serve it in a federal, not a state prison that could be more crowded and more violent.
16: Mangione's admission included a detailed outline of how he tracked down Thompson by posing as an investor and using a 3D printer to make the gun involved in the shooting. You're listening to ABC News.
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16: The lockdown at Virginia State University has now been lifted after a shooting there early this morning. 5 people were injured, one of them critically, outside the school's residence halls. Police have not yet made any arrests. The United Arab Emirates is now accusing Iran of firing on a ship attempting to cross the Strait of Hormuz. It follows attacks on 2 vessels on Thursday. ABC News national correspondent Stephen Portnoy says it comes just a day after President Trump claimed the Strait would become a U.S. territory.
21: President Trump addressing a crowd of police officers on Long Island, calling the U.S. blockade of Iranian ports an unstoppable wall of steel.
22: No ships get through unless we want them to.
21: The stalemate continuing, with the president struggling to achieve a lasting agreement. The UAE alleges Iranian forces fired on 2 oil tankers trying to cross the strait Thursday. Gas prices in the U.S. now averaging $4.07 a gallon, up 19 cents in the past month.
16: Tributes today in the UK after a Cambridge professor was found dead yesterday. Sociologist Jason Arday had just days ago stepped away from his job at the school amid scrutiny over plagiarism allegations. Kehinde Andrews, an author and professor of black studies there, says he had dinner with Arday on Monday to support him.
0: This has been going on for him for 3.5 years. As soon as he became professor at Cambridge, there were those people who didn't believe that there should be a black person in that role.
16: Arday denied the allegations that had been made against him. I'm Mike Dabusky, ABC News.
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2: Stop for a moment and think about this. 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Or will the government take a bigger chunk than you thought? 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
26: Well, this may surprise you. According to the latest federal data, the average American that is 65 or older spends about $5,120 per month. That's about $61,000 a year. And if you want a retirement filled with travel, great meals, the freedom to enjoy your time, that number probably will be even higher. So the question isn't how much have I saved? It's, can my income actually cover the life that I want and I feel like I deserve because I've busted my tail all my working life? Phil Gordley, president of Core Financial and an investment advisor representative, is here to break it all down for us. Before we get to that, though, remember, you can always set up a meeting with Phil. He's offering a free strategy session for you. Strategize your retirement. Don't just plan it. Strategize it. Phil will help you find any blind spots or gaps that may be in the plan that you have. Or if you don't have a plan, he'll help you put one together. No cost, no obligation. Reach out today, 505-412-4112. 505-412-4112. Phil, welcome to the show.
27: Hey, Bruce, another weekend and excited to be here.
26: No doubt. Right, let's start with the big picture. Why is spending, not saving, the real story when it comes to retirement?
27: Well, you know, we've saved our lives. You know, when we retire, we need income. So I think the the big balance means if income doesn't cover your bills, and then you have a challenge. Retirement is really about turning those savings into a paycheck or an income for the rest of your life. And of course, our focus here at Core Financial is making sure you have a reliable income every single month so you can stay retired and never run out of money.
3: That would be the key. So on this budget that the, you know, the federal data that they released, of that 5120, 1849 goes to a mortgage. Okay. So 36% of the budget is there. Transportation, 795, food, 662. And so you put that all together and about 50% of it is your house, your transportation, and your food. What's your reaction to that?
27: Well, I saw the report and it says about people on average spend $662 a month for food. And I'm like,
3: where do they live?
27: More like, yeah, I don't know how they eat, because I think with inflation it's way more than that.
3: Yeah,
27: so
3: yeah.
27: It's, I think no matter what it is, you're going to have expenses, whether it's the housing or, you know, food and transportation. But the biggest thing is having an income plan in retirement, and whatever income you're thinking you're on now or need is probably going to change. So when you think about inflation, you know, you're probably going to need more income. So it's really a big deal in retirement to not run out of money, but put a plan together and really adjust. Because who knows, 10 years from now, everything might cost double based on experience. That's what we've seen because of inflation.
3: Yeah. About every 20 years, the price of things double. And you can look at that over time. We've done that on this show several times. So let's talk about healthcare. It's one of those things that we sometimes forget. And it's about $650 a month in that 5120 budget. And you and I have talked ad nauseum that Fidelity puts out that report yearly, and about $175,000 per individual is what you're going to spend on healthcare in retirement. That's over the course of 20, 25, 30 years. And you double that if you're married. How big of a risk is, you know, obviously not planning for healthcare?
27: Well, you know, there's a lot of risk when it comes to your money in retirement and staying retired. Because, you know, when you're working, you get a paycheck. But then when you retire, you don't have that paycheck. So you got income coming in, hopefully from many sources. But healthcare, you know, the inflation on healthcare is about double their average inflation. So I think it's a huge risk. You know, the whole idea is that healthcare, you think, well, you know, we don't plan for it. They think about it. And I think, Bruce, you know, we talk about it on the radio quite a bit, that the core focus is, you know, income planning, your investments. Will they provide the income you need in retirement? How to be more tax efficient? And that's probably the three of the five we talk about the most. But the other two, like legacy planning and healthcare planning, I touch on it, but, you know, we start off with clients on the first three. So we really need to spend more time, myself included, about healthcare long term. Because if it's going up, you don't want to be spending more than you're making. That'd be a problem. And that's one of the biggest reasons people get nervous when they live too long.
3: Yeah. And, you know, I said some of us forget about it or just kind of move it to the side. That reminded me of the story you were telling me before the show. You had another pool incident, didn't you?
27: Yeah, I think it was last week we were talking about the pool. We have a pool and a hot tub, and the water circulates from the pool to the filter and then back to the pool. Well, somehow my wife turned it on from the pool to the filter to the hot tub. So it was flowing out of the hot tub, because it's only like 500 gallons and the pool's 25,000 gallons, flooded the backyard. The pool dropped about 4 feet. And we talked about and kind of joked and made fun of my wife a little bit. And I went and fixed it, except I didn't really fix it all the way. And I thought I did it right. What happened is when the hot tub, there was two valves open to the hot tub, not one. And I only fixed one of the valves, refilled the pool, circulated from the pool and the pool, from the pool back to the pool.
3: Right.
27: Except this time it was going back to the pool and hot tub. And I did it. So I had to, you know, yeah. You know, kind of like what we talk about on our show. You think you're doing everything right, but that one little valve caused another problem and did more damage to the landscaping. So crazy, crazy.
3: And my guess is then the professional gets called, because, okay, let's get this figured out, get it buttoned up, and be on our next step.
27: Yeah, exactly. Reach out to the professional. That's the key. So, you know, crazy, kind of got to get in trouble for that. My wife's like, I thought you fixed it. So Anyway, here, Corey, you know, we have a lot of fun. We talk about our focus, retirement planning, taxes, income. If you want to find out, it's complimentary. We'd love to set up a time to either meet in person or maybe just set up a 20-minute phone call to see if you're on the right track and make sure you don't do something wrong or leave that valve open that you shouldn't have. Give us a call. It's complimentary, 505-412-4112. Again, 412-4112.
26: This is the Core Financial Retirement Show with Phil Gordley. I'm Bruce Steinbrock. Let's talk about, you know, people always see their retirement, their 401k, if you will, as like one big giant income source. That can be a little risky, can it, Phil?
27: Very much so. You know, it's different now in retirement. And I had a listener call just the other day, and I think they're coming in next week to meet with us. And, you know, they said, hey, I think I'm doing everything right. But when I talk to my current advisor, he doesn't really help me with all the things I hear you on the radio talking about. And of course, one of them, just having that one income source, you really want to have a plan to stay retired. You know, in other words, diversify from Social Security, your savings, your investments, maybe high yield savings, but put it right where the guaranteed income is going to be there. And that's so essential to have the guaranteed income and not just one income source.
26: Folks, again, Phil mentioned it just moments ago, but want to reiterate it. 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Maybe it's just a 20-minute retirement-ready phone call, and then you come in for the bigger strategy session. All you have to do is call or text VISIT to 505-412-4112. Again, visit V-I-S-I-T to 505-412-4112. All right, if you're just joining us, we're talking about the true cost of retirement and the federal report that was put out recently. You know, averages are one thing, Phil, but we don't live on average. And in retirement, for I said it earlier, I mean, I didn't bust my tail all my 40 years of working life to just kind of do the to sit coach all the rest of my life. I mean, what about for those who want to do some premium things in their retirement?
27: Yeah, I mean, you should. You've worked hard. You deserve it. I think you enjoy the lifestyle in retirement. So, you know, you may fine dining or travel. You know, the average income for people in retirement is a little over $5,000 a month. But if you want the lifestyle that really gives you the extra income you need to do all the other things, why not make that happen? So I think you got to be careful that you don't do it wrong, that you do it correctly. And I say all the time here at Core Financial, that's our focus. If you're within a few years of retiring or already retired, we want to make sure you're on track and there's nothing missing so you can enjoy retirement and not worry about running out of income.
26: No doubt. 505-412-4112 in Albuquerque. Phil's located on Academy Road Northeast. But again, if you're in Santa Fe or Santa Rosa or Gallup, Phil would love to work with you anywhere across the greater state of New Mexico. Phil, we say it all the time. You work with somebody with $500,000 or $5 million or somewhere in the middle. What are some common mistakes you've seen some of those who have a good, abundant amount of resource before that? You know, what mistakes did they make before they came and worked with you?
27: Well, one of the biggest mistakes I see is a lot of people, and the majority of people that I talk with, they're taking on more risk than they realize. They think, well, I'm a little bit aggressive, and they have no idea that maybe they're very aggressive. So that's okay if it fits your situation, but I think it's really finding out where you're at and making sure the income's there, but you don't want to underestimate how much income, because if the market drops and you need more income, I think, you know, if the market goes down and you're too aggressive, one of the worst things you can do is take out more income in a down market, because now you're selling assets to get income at below what you paid for them. So I think just being too aggressive as we get into retirement.
26: And at the end of the day, what does that strong income plan look like at Core Financial?
27: Yeah, we want to look like we have enough money and say, hey, maybe we have a growth bucket and an income bucket. And we want to make sure there's enough money in the income bucket that no matter what's going on in the world, between the wars and politics, you have a reliable, sustainable income. And that allows us to put the extra money in the growth bucket where we know over time we may be able to take a little more of a risk and we can grow it. So they got to work together, not all in one bucket, but typically a growth bucket and an income bucket working together. And I keep it simple. I share that all the time and people get it. They say, you're right, let's do that. So if you want to find out, set up a 20-minute phone call or get together, it's complimentary. Reach out to us, 505-412-4112.
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26: Well, with a lot of uncertainty about taxes and where they're headed, more and more people are taking a serious look at a Roth conversion. 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Well, that's what we're going to unpack with you today here on the Core Financial Retirement Show. 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Phil's got a lot of great information on there for you. 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It's all at corefinancialnm.com. All right, Phil, let's talk Roth conversion. Is it a good idea for everyone? And what's the upfront cost? Is it too high? Let's talk through this.
27: Well, I think it's a great idea for most people. Maybe not all people, but for most people. And I think to clarify, it's a Roth conversion, not a Roth contribution. So, I had a listener come in from a radio show, and now they became a client. And I've had some other listeners come in and ask me, they say, hey, I go onto YouTube or social media, and I look at it, and it says Roth conversion is great. Others say it's not. I said, well, that's the problem. When you go into YouTube, they're selling a product or trying to get you to sign up for their website or whatever they're doing. I said, YouTube's good to go if you got to figure out how to fix something at the house that you broke, and maybe you can find a video that tells you how to fix it. But I think when it comes to, your health and financials, you need to work with a professional and not go to YouTube. But, Bruce, the question isn't whether you're going to pay taxes on that money. You will. If you have money in an IRA or 401k or TSP, you're going to pay taxes. So one way or another, the only question is when and at what rate. So ideally, Roth conversion, get it in a tax-free bucket. Pay taxes now feels painful because it's visible, but the alternative is invisible, where the compounding tax liability going forward. So a conversion could typically mean lower taxes in retirement, lower Medicare premiums, and a tax-free inheritance for your kids. So for most people, it totally makes sense to do some tax efficiency strategies.
26: Yeah, strategies. Again, pound on that a lot. I think, a lot of people don't understand maybe the strategy behind it all, but until they come in and sit down with you and go through that, because then they can see that strategy at work and it's their plan. And let's talk more Roth conversion, because again, it might not be right for everyone, but we know in 2017, Phil, the Tax Cut and Jobs Act was passed.
3: And then in the summer of 25, they made it quote-unquote permanent. Now, we know it's permanent until at least through the 2028 tax year. But let's talk about why it could be a good tax move for people right now to make a move to Roth with some of their money if they want to.
27: Yeah, you know, when we do a Roth conversion, we help our clients. We help them do it correctly. We very rarely do it all in 1 year. We usually do it a little bit this year, a little bit next year. We do a little bit typically over a 5-year period.
3: Sure.
27: So if you're thinking about a Roth conversion, even if you're still working, if you're over the age of 59 and a half and you have a 401k or a thrift savings plan, you can do an in-service rollover, which means you can move that money and we can help you do it. Even if you have a 401k, we can help you do that, move that money to a IRA, and then the next step, start doing the conversion every year to the Roth. And there's no disadvantage to it. So if you have an old 401k or you're still working, reach out to us because there's things we can do now to put you in a better position that when you retire in a couple of years, you're ahead of the game when it comes to conversions and taxes. So, you know, you're going to pay taxes on it now, but you're going to pay taxes sometime. So think of it this way, Bruce, if you have $800,000 in your 401k, how much of that is really yours? Yeah, I said, well, what do you mean? I said, well, you got 800 and some odd dollars. I said, how much of that is yours? And he goes, all of it. I'm like, not really. And I said, it's you and the IRS. And he kind of looked at me weirdness. So I said, basically, on average, that's only about $600,000 is yours out of the 800. And he said to me, well, gosh, my old advisor, the one he had before he came to see me, he never talks about taxes or tax efficiency or Roth conversions. They don't even talk about that. I said, well, they should be, because it's different when you get in close to retirement or already in retirement. So, you know, the conversion can typically benefit you long term. That when it's converted to a Roth, you don't have those required minimum distributions. It can help you with Social Security taxes. It can help you affect, you know, if you do it correctly, maybe keep the Medicare premium calculators more in your favor. So there's a lot of reasons to really consider that and find out how much it would help you.
3: Yeah, there's a lot of dials and levers that work together that you don't even realize until you're in the middle of it. But that's why you want to reach out to Phil and the Core Financial Team, 505-412-4112. All right, so let's talk another scenario here, Phil, in Roth conversion. The known rate now versus the unknown higher rate later. So I was talking about, we know through 2028, the Tax Cut and Jobs Act is still in play. But after we get past that and there's a new Congress and a new president, logic would say, you know, they've got to pay that trillions. And I don't even look at the calculator anymore because it's nauseating. But this country owes a lot of money and they have two levers that they can pull, spend less or tax more. And which do you think they'll do?
27: Well, I don't think they're going to spend less.
3: They haven't proven they can do it yet.
27: Yeah, we could talk about that all day, but yeah, probably have to increase the taxes to get more revenue. So I like what you said about the known rate now in taxes versus the unknown higher rate later.
3: Mm-hmm.
27: And I think that's a great way to look at it is, you know, what can you do? You have an opportunity paying taxes voluntarily. It's tough, but if you look at the numbers, you'll see how it can be a benefit. And if you're going to do some tax planning or RMDs and Roth conversions, you got to do it correctly. And it's not the same amount every year because you look at year-by-year projections, future tax brackets, your income. There's a lot of moving parts to make sure it's done correctly so it benefits you.
3: Oh, and that's what you want. Folks, Phil and the Core Financial Team, they want to unpack it all with you. There are five parts to a retirement income strategy and retirement income plan. It's income. Yes, you have to have that. But you also need to have a tax plan. You need to have a health care plan. You need to have a legacy plan. There are a lot of parts. And then, of course, you've got market money. You've got, you know, and market volatility is going to be a part of it. It just can't be all of it, right? So income, investments, taxes, health care, legacy, it's all part of that strategy with Phil and the Core Financial Team. Reach out today, 505-412-4112. For somebody who's thinking about Roth conversion someday in the future, Phil, they're just, I'll do that down the road. How urgent should people be here, and I gave him the 3-year window between now and the end of 2028, or I guess 2-year window. How urgent should people feel?
27: Well, you know, like we said earlier, we typically find out, does that make sense? We come in and we'll show the side-by-side comparison, and usually people say, okay, I get it. If I don't do anything, I'm going to pay more taxes long-term. But if I consider a Roth conversion, it's going to save me money or save me a lot of taxes over time. So, you know, it's kind of the biggest thing, if it's done right, to find out we're not going to do it all in 1 year. So now's the time to start, where we do some this year, some the next year, and do it as smart as we can to pay the least amount of taxes on your retirement income. And I think they're so important because, you know, the question I get all the time from experience of helping people for 30 years, will I be okay? Will my family be okay in retirement? You know, I want to make sure I don't run out of money. And that's the bottom line. I want to make sure I have income not only today, but my income will grow to keep up with inflation. So I have income 10 years from now, 20 years from now, 30 years from now in retirement. And so we want to find out if we can help you pay less taxes on your retirement income. It makes our job a lot easier because now you have more net income. You're not giving it all to the IRS. You have more that keeps in your pocket, which allows you to have income and not run out of money.
3: Mm. You know, I was over at the Flying Star the other day, and somebody, you know, knew that you and I worked together, and they were talking about, and Roth conversion came up, and I was like, hey, you got to get in and see Phil. But, you know, you think about the right conversion and the right amounts, and you talked about it where you, typically with most of your people that become clients, you do it over a 5-year period, and it's going to be measured out, right? But you think of somebody who's already retired, maybe they're already taking Social Security, maybe they have some pension income. You really have to dial this in before that RMD age, don't you? And talk about just how you optimize the way that somebody puts together that strategy of Roth conversion.
27: Yeah, I mean, that's very true. That's the most ideal. You know, the bottom line is tax rates are lower right now than they've been in decades. We know the current tax rates will probably go up in a couple of years. So it's really about it's a matter of when to pay taxes and, you know, when's the best time. Well, I think it's so important to find out, not only for you, but for your spouse, for the legacy planning. If you have IRAs and leave that to the kids and now they may pay more taxes, let's find out. Let's understand the potential impact taxes can have on your savings. We want to learn about ways to maybe reduce or possibly eliminate taxes in the future. And most importantly, let's create an income strategy so that your money lasts and not give it all to the IRS.
3: Yeah, I don't know anybody wants to do that.
27: Not really.
3: No, exactly. That's why Phil talks so much about strategy behind your retirement income plan. It's putting all those 5 pieces of the puzzle together. And one of them could be working on Roth conversion over a period of time. You don't want to do it just because Joe at the office said, hey, this is the thing to do. Put strategy behind it. 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
26: Back on the Core Financial Retirement Show with Phil Gordley. We appreciate you joining us here on this weekend. And we always say here, well, I know there are people from different factions, Phil, but here in Albuquerque, we always say go Lobos. So go Lobos, whatever it is. I don't, you know, baseball, softball, football, basketball.
27: Go Cardinals.
26: Go Cardinals. There we go. Phil's, when you were growing up, that was the St. Louis Cardinals, right?
27: Yeah. Still a big St. Louis Cardinal fan. And, you know, used to go down to Busch Stadium and our church youth groups. We'd load up, the parents would load up four or five cars and go down there. And for, I think it was $1 to get in to, didn't have great seats, but we thought they were great.
26: Oh, so yeah.
27: It was only $1 to get in to see some of the star players at the time and just good memories, a lot of fun.
26: Oh, my gosh. Yeah. And that's what life is. It's memories, right? So before the break, we were talking Roth conversion opportunity and why paying taxes today at a known rate could potentially be better than paying taxes when, you know, the rate could be higher. I mean, let's face it, folks, our national debt is out of control, unsustainable, and we have to do something about it. And there are more landmines that are laying out there besides just that. So let's talk about some of the biggest mistakes that people might make, or maybe they already made them, Phil, before they came to you. They started doing some Roth conversion and maybe cost themselves a little bit and then, you know, pulled back. And so how do you help somebody maybe uncover a mistake and then rectify it and move forward?
27: There's so many moving pieces to doing a Roth conversion. You want to make sure you don't do it wrong because it can cause other problems. You know, my dad used to say for every door that shuts, another door opens. So you're saying, I don't want to pay so much in taxes. I don't want to leave my kids a tax time bomb. So they say, okay, let's talk through it. And I think a couple of mistakes I've seen is, if you do it wrong, it could trigger Social Security, could be a tax torpedo. Medicare, the conversion could trigger a Medicare surcharge where it goes up. So we don't, you know, that's part of the equation. And then those required minimum distributions may be taxed at higher rates. So you want to factor in a lot of moving pieces, and it's got to be done for it fits you. And then think about the other part is they plan it all out. They bring a spreadsheet. And I say, hey, that's great. They love doing spreadsheets. Not all listeners, but quite a few from
26: some of those engineers.
27: Engineers.
26: It's my brother, an engineer. He would be a spreadsheet guy.
27: Well, let me ask you something. One of the newer listeners came in and had it all figured out. They're married, nice people. I said, and he was quite a bit older, several years older than his wife. I said, well, if you pass away before she does, and he mentioned, well, that probably will happen. I said, now you're not filing taxes married jointly. Now your wife's filing as a single person. And in my opinion, they really ding you for that. If you're widowed or single, you just don't have as much options. He goes, I never thought of that. And I think there's just a lot of pieces to consider. So, you know, work with somebody that focuses on retirement planning. You might have done everything right, worked hard, did everything right. You're supposed to accept that one little turn of the valve or that one thing that you haven't thought of. We can help you do that. So some of the mistakes, too, is find out. Go to our website and give you some information. There's a tax calculator on your retirement accounts, Core Financial NM for New Mexico, CoreFinancialNM.com. And that's a good starting point and see if you're on track.
26: Yeah, that's a great one. CoreFinancialNM.com. So every dollar of conversion does need to be evaluated against different thresholds, right, and brackets. But, you know, also there's Medicare, there's the senior deduction, and it can feel a little overwhelming, Phil. And what do people do when they get overwhelmed? A lot of times they just say, let me figure it out later, and they just kick the can down the road. Is there some guiding principles that might help folks determine when making conversions might make sense for their plan?
27: Well, there's a lot of, the great information. It's true, the all-in cost of converting this next dollar, you got to think about the tax bracket, IRMA, maybe the Social Security taxation, the kids, legacy planning. But there's so many moving pieces of that, and you don't want to just shut down because you get nervous and say, hey, you know, they kick the can down the road. You know, some years we may convert $30,000 if that's efficient. But next year, it may be a different amount based on your situation. That's why it's so important to have a multi-year written plan. And we evaluate it every year to see if you're on the right track for the right amount to pay less taxes.
3: You know, and that's paying less taxes sounds like a good thing, but you have to work to get there, right? So again, reach out to Phil and the team, 505-412-4112. Now, there's more dimensions of Roth in the conversion side. You described, as a gift. So related to heirs as they inherit it. Talk through what Roth means. Again, thinking. So I'm just going to put myself in it, Phil. Let's say I have done a good job with you working on a Roth conversion, but I pass away. What does that mean for my wife, or what does that mean for my daughter, or anybody I want to leave money to?
27: Well, if something happens to you, that IRA or 401k money goes to your wife, not a problem. The real challenge I see is non-spouse. In other words, if something happens to both you and your wife, that money probably goes to the kids or the grandkids. So when they call it a non-spouse inherits an inherited IRA, it's different. And if the kids are still working and making good income, they've got a 10-year window to take distribution from that because the IRS wants to tax them. And I think, well, wait a minute. The kids are working, making good money. Now they inherit some 401k or thrift savings. Now their income is going to jump up where they pay more taxes. So if you think about your kids when they were younger, all the things you did for sports or band or whatever it was, you helped them. You did so much for them. So now as adults, think about not only for you and your spouse, but you don't want to leave a tax time bomb to the kids or grandkids, because if it's still in a qualified IRA or 401k, someone's going to pay taxes on it. So what's your strategy? Do you ignore it? I think the biggest thing is, don't ignore it. You can do nothing and be at the mercy of whatever happens with future taxes, or find out about your options.
7: Good morning, New Mexico. Richard from Jericho Nursery in the house this morning.
27: That's what we do here. We'll help you do that. So if you want to find out, give us a call.
7: Encouragement.
27: 505-412.
7: Inspiration, hopefully.
27: 4112.
3: No, that's a good one, Phil. And I'm glad you brought that up, because, I mean, you said earlier you had somebody come in before and you said how much of that $800,000 in your 401k that's traditional is actually there. And the guy's like, well, all of it. And you're like, well, let's explain. You know, you're going to owe 20 to 30% tax on that. So somewhere between $160,000 and $240,000 is not
7: the
3: yours.
7: The fact that, right? I don't understand and the mysteries,
3: so it's like,
7: of
3: wow, I have
7: our
3: never
7: bodies
3: heard that
7: or
3: before.
7: Electricity or
3: I
7: a
3: bet,
7: gas engine doesn't keep
3: a lot of people haven't heard that
7: them.
3: Whole conversion thing.
7: The
3: so
7: fact that I don't understand the mysteries
3: my wife
7: of
3: and I are
7: religion
3: gone and
7: no longer keep me
3: Roth
7: from enjoying
3: 401k
7: the richer,
3: yes, they still have to unwind
7: brings.
3: It in 10 years.
7: At long last, I realize the wisdom of Santana's words. Man is not made to understand life, but to
3: not only are they having to count the income,
7: I've gone back. Well, I was going to say I had gone back to religion, but that would not be accurate.
27: You know, you're talking about
7: I have gone forward to a new concept of religion.
27: Maybe 600,000.
7: I no longer have the faintest interest in the difference in creeds that divide the churches.
27: 5-10 years,
7: but I am tremendously interested in what religion does for me.
27: Six.
7: Just as I am interested in what
27: but
7: electricity,
27: now so is the IRS
7: food, and water
27: as
7: do
27: your
7: for
27: partner.
7: Me.
27: Now the
7: they
27: part the IRS
7: richer,
27: has doubled,
7: fuller,
27: wow.
7: Happier
27: so
7: life.
27: You think, well,
7: but
27: if
7: religion
27: convert it
7: does
27: to
7: far
27: a Roth,
7: more than
27: I'm
7: that.
27: I'm going to pay taxes on it.
7: It brings me spiritual
27: so
7: values.
27: You're going to take it out, pay taxes on it, move it to the Roth. But now, if we can double that Roth in 10 years, the IRS part doesn't go up. So we want to double it in the next 10 years, or whatever works, whatever the right amount is. But let's double that account in a tax-free bucket like a Roth conversion versus in the IRA where the IRS gets a bigger piece.
3: Mm. Well, that's great. It's really painting a great picture, Phil. I appreciate you doing that. Folks, this is what Phil does with you when he sits down. He strategizes. What's your scenario? What do you need? What do you have that is pre-tax? Maybe you've already started some Roth, but how much is still pre-taxed dollars, that traditional Roth or that traditional 401k, that traditional IRA, and strategize how you can pay the tax now over time and save yourself for the future. Phil has put together what he calls his core retirement kit. It starts with a book that was written by Becky Swansburg. It's called The Road Less Taxed. It goes right along with this conversation. Phil helped Becky on this venture, The Road Less Taxed. If you'd like a copy of it, Phil's going to also throw in some great informational guides. Just reach out today, 505-412-4112, 505-412-4112, or you can text the word PLAN, P-L-A-N, to get that core retirement kit, 505-412-4112. All right, we have about a minute and a half left in this segment, Phil. You know, for somebody who really wants that written multi-year conversion strategy, what would you say to them right now?
27: Pick up the phone. 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Income's got to last. 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
3: 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Well, and we're going to go give Phil a little quiz here on the Core Financial Retirement Show. And this is, what year am I? So I've got some pop culture clues for you, Phil. And I'm going to lay those out for you. I've got actually a couple of musical references, a movie reference that will help you narrow down what year am I. And then we'll relate it back to how this, you know, goes into retirement income planning. But we're going to have some fun and jump in the time machine today. So here we go.
27: All right.
3: Yeah. All right. So in this year that I want you to see if you can narrow down and guess, this song was really popular from the Captain and Tennille.
12: Love will keep us together.
3: Oh, yeah. That was Love Will Keep Us Together. And all things being equal, Phil, when I was a young boy, I had a crush on Tony Tennille, you know, that beautiful feathered hair and yeah. But Captain and Tennille, this was another song that was popular, and then it became even more popular in the 90s with Wayne's World. But this actually hit the charts in this year we're trying to get Phil to guess.
12: Is this the real life? Is is just bad to see.
3: Yes, if we only had an AMC Pacer to drive around right now like they did in Wayne's World. But Bohemian Rhapsody made its debut in this year. Also making its debut in this year was Saturday Night Live. The VCR. Do you still have a working VCR, Phil?
13: Somewhere in the attic. It's funny.
3: That's mine's on the

0: One Flew Over a Cuckoo's Nest with Jack Nicholson, and this blockbuster.
1: You're going to need a bigger boat.
0: The movie Jaws. So with all of those pop culture references, Phil, what year am I?
2: Oh, 76, 77?
0: I'm going to give it to you. It was 75. Our studio audience is going crazy for you. So.
2: Okay, close.
0: But 75, think about that. 50 years, Saturday Night Live, Jaws, Bohemian Rhapsody. Yeah, that's a lot. So if you were born in 75, you're 50 now. Congratulations. You're in the wheelhouse of starting to think about retirement planning. But let's say you were graduating high school. Guess what? You're 68 sometime around now, or, you know, soon will be. So you're probably thinking a lot about retirement. Maybe, you know, you want to work until you're 70. Well, you got 2 years to plan. If you were graduating college, add 4 years to that. Now you're 72 and you're probably retired, but do you have a plan? Well, if you don't, Phil Gorley would love to work with you. And if you already have a plan, well, you might want to get a second opinion. So reach out to Phil and the team. I'll give you the number real quick. 505-4112-4112. In 1975, here was the cost of things. So 50 years ago, gallon of gas, 57 cents. But again, the cost of things doubles on average about every 20 years, right? And so if you think of gas, we're clearly doubling along the way. Postage stamp was 10 cents, but that's why they created the forever stamp. When you buy it, it's good forever. You don't have to go buy the 2 cent stamp to make up for the, you know, the addition.
2: Oh, yeah, I forgot about that. Yeah. Make up the difference.
0: Right. A dozen eggs, 77 cents, and a gallon of milk was $1.57. You know, we talk about this on the show quite a bit, Phil. The price of things goes up, and you have to react to that in retirement. Now, will you live 50 years in retirement? If you did, you know, good for you. But you could live 30 years or, you know, a little more. I mean, if you retired at 70 and you lived to 100, that's 30 years. Guess what? The price of everything's going to go up at least, you know, around 1.5 times on average. And so preparing for those kind of things in retirement, when people don't put, you know, nuts and bolts and dollars and cents to it, but then they now hear these figures, that gets your attention, doesn't it?
2: Well, yeah, it does. I mean, gosh, if you're living on, say, $4,000 a month, but now inflation doubles during that time frame, now you need $8,000 a month just to maintain inflation. That's kind of scary, and that's what we really focus on with our clients. But you think of gas, 57 cents, I mean, that's went up multiple times, like five times. But you know, it's funny. I don't remember 57, but I remember when gas was like 44 cents a gallon. I was just a young kid. And it's weird how you remember certain things. I remember my dad went in to get gas. It was 44 cents. And he looked at the pump and goes, "We're not getting gas here." And left because it was too expensive. And now I look back and I go, "That was pretty cheap, pretty good deal." But yeah. So yeah, inflation. So all that comes together. And, you know, we have a lot of fun for clients. If you're near retirement or already retired, if you'd like to get some help, we focus and love meeting new people. Even if you already have a financial advisor, let's find out if there's any cracks. Make sure you're on the right track. Give us a call. That's 505-412-4112. Or text the word PLAN, 505-412-4112. And that'll get the process started when we meet in person or set up a 20-minute retirement-ready phone call. Would love to have the chance. Be forward and think and don't delay. Just act. I get a lot of clients say, "I've been thinking about calling you for a while." I said, "Well, we'll have a lot of fun no matter what. It's complimentary. And like I said, we don't make any decisions on the first visit. We're just going to get to know each other, see if there's value that we can help you with." Again, that number is 505-412-4112.
0: Yeah, first Phil wants to get to know you. I mean, he can't design the retirement plan that you need if he doesn't know what it is you want to accomplish in retirement. So that's why, again, it's really that first appointment is getting to know you. You know, people probably walk in with a shoebox full of life, right? The statements and this and that. And you're like, "Hold on." Let's set that to the side. Tell me about you. Where do you know? Let's get to know each other. Because, again, developing that plan, Phil, it's as much about getting to know what the needs are before you can really take the nuts and bolts that are in that shoebox of life and develop the plan.
2: Yeah, you know, I always think it's got to be a relationship. It's a plan-driven versus product. I think too many people say, "I went to somewhere and they talked about this product." Well, the product for a group or a different people. Everyone's unique. It should be a

0: relationship and have a plan. And it's truly like, if we're going to work together the next 10, 15 years, we got to like each other and see if we're a good fit. And we have to enjoy the time together, and you have to do the same. It works on both sides if we're a good fit. And it's a relationship. And I think too many times there's other financial advisors that I hear about. They're transactional. They sell a product. It's got to be a plan in retirement.
1: In the world of retirement planning, here's some things that were going on. Inflation in 1975, Phil, was 14%. Now, interest rates were pretty high, too, so you're getting paid much better on your money. Yeah. Life expectancy in 1975, 76.6 years for women, 68.8 for men. And now that's gone up, where men is somewhere between 78 and 80, and women somewhere between 82 and 84. So again, the tables, we keep living longer.
0: That's good. I like that.
1: Yeah.
0: That part has gotten better.
1: No doubt. Average Social Security check, $196.42. So, but again, you weren't paying as much for things. But again, that was Social Security. Now, something also that came around for retirees, the automatic cost of living adjustment started in 1975, and people are saying, thank goodness for that.
0: Yeah, it's amazing how things have changed. I mean, of course, we always say, well, we'd like to have those COLAs or cost of living even higher, but at least they get some, you know, cost of living adjustments, because that's a big deal, you know, all the time with inflation going on. So,
1: yeah, it really is. So just, you know, think of all those things. So let's talk to somebody that is, let's say, you know, maybe they were around high school graduation at the time, and so they're in their, you know, mid to late 60s, or a college graduate that is, you know, 70 or older. What should they be thinking about right now? How can you help them get into and through retirement more successfully than they are right now?
0: Well, it's about taking advantage of the opportunity. It's complimentary. You know, you may work with somebody. I hear sometimes the listeners are come in and say, I heard you on the radio, and I like my advisor. He's done a good job, helped grow the money, but we don't do any tax planning, no legacy planning, no healthcare planning, because I just feel like something's missing. And I've been listening to your show, and I said, well, let's find out if there's value. Let's find out if there's any cracks, if there's anything missing. There's probably several things that you've done really, really well at, but maybe there's a few things that's missing. And you want to make sure if something happens to you that your spouse or family's going to be okay. So, you know, if you want to find out, it's complimentary, whether you have $200,000 or $2 million or somewhere in the middle, give us a call, 505-412-4112. It's just about a chance to get to know each other, see if we can provide value. 505-412-4112.
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3: 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Core Financial is not permitted to offer, and no statement made during this show shall constitute tax or legal advice. Our firm is not affiliated with or endorsed by the U.S. government or any governmental agency. The information and opinions contained herein, provided by third parties, have been obtained from sources believed to be reliable, but accuracy and completeness cannot be guaranteed by Core Financial. 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
4: 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When New Mexico wakes up, the news doesn't wait. 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
5: From ABC News. I'm Mike Dubusky. Tropical storm Lala is expected to grow to hurricane strength in the next few hours as it closes in on Hawaii. Heavy rainfall will continue to impact the Big Island today, bringing the possibility of life-threatening mudslides and landslides, especially across the areas with steep terrain. Honolulu Mayor Rick Blangiardi is warning residents to get to higher ground and be mindful of those strong winds.
6: We are on full alert, and we will continue to evolve in our preparedness. 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
5: While no hurricane has made landfall on the Big Island on record, the last tropical storm to make landfall there was Tropical Storm Darby in 2016. Following a 7.7 magnitude earthquake and a series of powerful aftershocks, rescue crews in Indonesia are combing through the rubble today, hoping to find any survivors.
7: The massive quake and a number of aftershocks shaking buildings, collapsing several homes, and causing concrete blocks to break off onto passengers waiting to board a ferry. People are still trapped beneath the mounds of rubble. Search and rescue teams are now working around the clock to rescue survivors during this critical window. But the fear is, with many people still trapped, the death toll could rise.
5: ABC's Lama Hassan at the foreign desk. 47 people have been confirmed dead in those quakes. A lockdown has been lifted at Virginia State University after a shooting outside the residence halls overnight left five people injured, one of them critically. ABC's Olivia Rubin says police have not yet made any arrests and haven't revealed a motive for the shooting.
8: There's very little information on that. There are multiple law enforcement, different departments that are responding to this, including the ATF. Certainly they are out there looking for whoever this individual or individuals might be.
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5: The city of Indianapolis is urging certain areas to evacuate amid the threat of severe flooding near the White River today. The city's fire department says it's rescued 38 people from the floodwaters so far, and the mayor says this could be the worst flooding Indianapolis has seen in 30 years. Opponents of President Trump's border wall are filing a new lawsuit in West Texas, saying the Big Bend Border Wall Project will irreversibly damage sacred land and natural resources. Texas State Senator and Attorney Roland Gutierrez.
11: You have Republican sheriffs in the community that are saying we don't have an immigration problem. And so it seems to me that the Trump administration just thinks, well, this is our national park and we can do whatever we want.
5: Border Patrol says what people are seeing right now is survey and design work in the area, not the construction of a wall. Nature Best and HEB Brands are now joining a large-scale recall related to jalapenos that have been linked to an ongoing salmonella outbreak. The jalapenos and prepackaged food sourced from Coast Citrus. ABC News medical contributor Dr. Alok Patel says cases of both illnesses are still being counted.
12: The jalapeno recall is ongoing, and it's important for people to pay attention also to what foods and what locations have been pulled. There are direct recalls on jalapenos in stores, but also certain products, even stuffed mushrooms and pico de gallo, have been recalled as well.
5: I'm Mike Dubusky, ABC News.
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17: Starting the weekend with lots of sunshine, we'll stay generally dry, so get out and enjoy. 92 Albuquerque, 87 Santa Fe. Tonight, partly cloudy and mild if you're stepping out. 68 Albuquerque, 56 Santa Fe. Sunday starts sunny with increasing clouds. We'll see scattered showers and storms. 91 Albuquerque, 81 Santa Fe. I'm meteorologist Olga Breeze for KOAT7.
18: At 11:06, Albuquerque's 83 degrees, 75 at Santa Fe. 96.3, News Radio KKOB.
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13: Good morning, Mexico. Live in studio, Richard from Jericho Nursery this morning. Listening, contemplating, learning, trying to be teachable, education. If you think you know, you're unteachable. This has been my phrase for the last couple of weeks. I know. Then you're not going to hear something else. I saw a lady this morning saying, try and prove yourself wrong every day for a year. I say all of that as I work my way into the show this morning. It's Richard from Jericho Nursery. And a couple of things that came to me as I listened to the Core Financial Group that was on before me. Did my little podlet that went out on the air for a little bit.
19: Just a little. Just a little bit. Teeny tiny.
13: And it's Simon Sinek, if you don't know who he is, who I grab pieces of things that people say and hope that I can live somewhat accordingly. What he did with an experiment, and I hope I can talk about it well enough to make it sound how he was presenting it. Changed a homeless person sign. It was happened to be a female. It doesn't matter. From the advertisement that you are paying for when you, is one of the premises he talks about. When you give money or product to those, you are buying something. You're buying a feel-good thing about it. And so if it's homeless, if it's veteran, if it's God, if it, you know, you're still buying into whatever they're selling, which is some sort of emotion for you in helping them. So he changes a gal's sign to say, the next time you think that you are willing or wanting to help, I know you can't help everybody, maybe consider helping me. I say that because there are plenty of places to buy my goods. And the things that have come to mind over the last few years for me are being careful that I'm not just chasing the dollar, that it's not just about the money, though it has to be about the money. I have to make rent, right? I have to make payroll. I have to buy goods. And ultimately, I'm trying to make some money. But I'm also trying to produce a product and or a service that is worth your time and effort. And I'm also, in doing so, trying to create a reputation that is, we owe those guys some of our business. So I say that because the sign changed. The lady midday had made enough money that she took her money and went home. She could have made twice the money. And it was just the change of, don't give it to me now if you can't, but if when you can, please consider doing it. Meaning you have a, you know, it's Southwest tagline, we know you have a lot of choices. So I know you have a lot of choices. I hope that if and when you can support us in what we do, you will consider doing so. And looking at our people, understanding all of it is hinged around helping you make a decision to support us in what we do. I had people come in this week for the first time, and it's funny. It's humorously disappointing because I spend so much money on advertising. How'd you find us? First time here, how'd you find us? Oh, just driving by. My video on my website, you have to look for it a little bit, you have to dig, is a gratitude to Bob Dugan, who carries us in off-season. Because if you haven't been by Jericho, I'm on Alameda, just east of 2nd, right next to Jiffy Lube. From Jiffy Lube to the railroad tracks is my property. I bought the lot between us for a parking lot. Put a gate in between, so easy access, easy getting in and out, lots better parking. What goes through my head is eventually probably putting up some solar panels for shading some of those parking spaces. But the drive-by part, this time of year when you come in, and I'll polish this up a little bit. But when you come in, you're like, oh my God, it looks a little tired. It looks a little hot. It's been 100 degrees for the last month, and we broke all kinds of records. And Jerry asked me this morning, what are we going to do different? What's the show going to be about today? And I said, we're going to talk, as we always do, weather and water, that we finally broke that heat dome, that thing has moved on to the east. And so upper 90s has ceased. We're still hot. And because monsoon season is upon us and stronger, the humidity is up. So I'm not sure it feels cooler, but it is. And it's noticeable. And so all of that back to when you drive by the nursery, what do you see? You see all this metal, colorful, oh my goodness, off the chain stuff, from agaves to chili mariachis to sunfaces to chimeneas. This just amazing art that I think is the best in the Southwest. We just have oodles of it everywhere you turn. This guy that's in business with us has just really captured a market, takes really good care of his product, keeps it clean and neat, gets really frustrated when we get little spits of rain after some wind because it's going through and cleaning it all. It's repainting because if you don't, it gets rusty. And if you go looking around some of those places, that's what you see. And this stuff just looks premium all the time. And he's also bringing new stuff in. So my little video, if you click on there, you'll see a link. And the link is a gratitude to Bob for the two of us kind of joining forces to help each other do business. And so, as disappointing as it is, humorously disappointing, driving by, you have a reason to stop because you're like, oh, I haven't noticed, or I want to see, or I didn't realize. No one has ever said, oh, yeah, I saw, I thought so. Everyone always says, I can't believe how much product is here. Every corner you turn, everywhere you go. So I say that because you walk into the bedding house and we changed it up a little because it needs to look spanky. And no room, no bloom, no room is one of our little buzz phrases. If it doesn't have a bloom, you're not very interested. So I've got all kinds of blooming stuff. And we moved perennials up front that I'm getting locally. We'll talk about that this hour as well. Brand new, fresh, sparky product grown right here in Corrales. Again, the teachable moment we'll talk about here in a minute. 505-243-3333 is the number. My design, my intent, my desire is that I offer something inspirational, motivational. And what I'm learning is, I want to thank Terry for allowing me to do her show a few weeks ago, is that I have this platform that I can say the inspirational, motivational stuff. Okay, cool. I've got some great stuff I can sell you. But also, are you doing better for yourself? Are you taking care of yourself? Are you getting rest? Are you eating? So I can alter it just being garden talk from being able to sell cool stuff and talk about. And everything I do is talking about trying to get you to spend some money at the place, healthier, happier, smarter, environments that are landscaped and educated and nice, sell oxygen and food and all that stuff. So the you walk in the bedding house right now and you're like, yeah, what? I had a couple of people come in this week and they were like, you could see in their face the almost, and this was a challenge for me, disappointment. Like, we were here in the spring and the place was just packed and we're dripping. It's coming out the, you know, we get 10, 15 truckloads a week and now it's a couple of trucks a week, but we're still getting truckloads every week. So redoing it and making it look special and making it look full was the idea of moving these perennials forward. And in one of those advertisements, one of the gals that used to work for me, sweetheart of a gal, said, pedal no water, meaning butt no water. She's Hispanic, so she, pedal is weight, but there's no water. So I said to my son this week, I said, I want you to take these, we've got these 4-gallon shrubs on sale for $40. And they're all Xeric, X-E-R-I-C, the right plant in the right place, lower water than most. And I said, with the gal saying, yeah, but because honestly, extremely grateful for people that are still willing to, in record-breaking heat, record-breaking drought, Rio Grande going dry, Lake Mead, all of the stuff that you could just be like, hang it up, I ain't doing it, I ain't planting nothing. And you guys are still supporting us. So as much as I say, when you need something, thank you for those who are going, I don't even need something. I want to go support Richard and his business. And I can find something there. If it's a piece of art or something to treat for boars or a new perennial or a shrub. So the no water piece, we separated. I have 4 tables of $40 shrubs that are normally $50. They're 4-gallon instead of 5-gallon. I don't think anybody could tell the difference between a 4 and a 5-gallon, other than it's $20 cheaper than a 5-gallon. I've got most of my 5-gallon shrubs are $60. These 4-gallon shrubs are $50. I've got them on sale for $40. I'm going to, thinking out loud, I'm going to put them on sale 2 for $75. So you save $5 more next week. Fruit trees are on sale for half price. Roses are on sale for half price. But these shrubs, I said to my son, trees and shrubs, separate and make a table that is what we would call no water. Meaning once established, and that part is really, really important. Once established, nothing in a container is no water. Nothing in a container is native, because it's not growing in New Mexico dirt. It gets no rain. It grew there naturally, so it's accustomed to that. You have to reacclimate those plants to do that. So this year and maybe some of next year, you'll need a little bit of water. You need a lot more water initially, and then eventually you cut the water off completely. But I put together, or had my son do it, the whole table is once established, no water. Russian sage, Mexican bird of paradise, chamisa, 3 different types of yuccas, Apache plume. All of these will grow with no water once established. Now, they'll do a little better when they get a little water. And I don't like the word drought tolerant, because when we're in a drought at 8 to 10 inches a year, you probably need to water. And 30 years ago, when all the pinons died and everybody blamed the bark beetle that really introduced a fungus called blue stain fungus, it all came from drought. A healthy pinyon has enough flow and sap to push a bark beetle out that they can't even get into the tree. So what caused it is drought. So when we are in a drought and when we go months and months with no water, you gotta do something about that and change it up. So this high dome has passed over and we're now not above 95. That's my threshold. Oh my God, it's hot above 95. And we're seeing upper 80s and 90s, which hopefully takes for us round 2 away. We'll talk about that on the backside of the break. Inspiration, motivational. Challenge yourself a little bit. That was the water piece that Paula said, hey, but what about the water? Well, okay, we've got plants that you can move to no water. Hey!
19: Hey!
13: Hey!
19: Hey!
13: Hey, give me a call at 505-243-3333. It's Richard from Jericho taking our first break. Remember, we're 96.3 News Radio KKLB. We'll be right back.
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22: 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I've got a Ford Explorer for $16,927. We've also got a Chevy Colorado. You can take your pick with a Chevy Malibu. 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All of those, $17,927. 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And the difference with those is a lot of those vehicles actually have a better warranty than they were when they were brand new. 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
13: Back live in studio, Richard from Jericho Nursery, 505-243-3333. It's all the semantics, isn't it? It's the words. It's how they're said. I get to do this. I have to. I am grateful for those who have showed up because they love who we are and what we do. Instead of almost sounding like I'm begging for business, saying I'm grateful for those who come in and say, yeah, we like you guys. That's why we're here. Yeah, we got some cool product. That makes it easier. But we also have some great people that are there giving it their all. The gal that runs a betting house, one of my management team, Heather, was out for a week. She went up to Denver, saw a concert, and caught a little bug, and her old man had got something, and she was out. And so everybody filled in. Nothing died. And the nursery, the bedding house looked pretty good. I rearranged a bunch of stuff, which was difficult for her because she needs it a certain way. And within a day of her being back, I could tell and found some gratefulness in what she does. In caps, stuff together, stuff you could see, really nice looking, cool, fun, and makes some sense. So bedding plants in Fusa crallis. One of the things that came up was that several years ago, because of the water issue, people asked, are your perennials sorted according to xeric, meaning no or low water? And I said, no, some people are. And the 505 outside, which is the website for the Water Authority rebate program, great website, go check it out. Dave Solomon, who was from Santa Fe Greenhouses and High Country Gardens, was responsible for a lot of the information, and there were little raindrops and no water in a drop or half a drop to give you an idea. And I think it might even still be on their website. But I grabbed the catalog that you used to be able to get in paper, and now I think it's all online, and walked out to my perennial section, and easily 80% of those perennials are in that xeric guide. So most perennials are xeric. The ones that are in shade, I would say that half of those could be xeric, but because they're shade plants, they typically don't grow here. That's why they're in the shade. So some of that stuff needs a little bit more water. But, you know, the Gallardia and Echinacea and Gara, I think it's Gora, the way it's spelled. Gara, I call it, but it's not G-A-U, G-R-U, Gara. Anyway, willing butterflies. Those perennials are xeric, very, very xeric. So we're doing a promotion. We're getting stuff in every week. The front of the bedding house now has a full table of 1 gallon perennials that are $15, buy four, get one free. And then I've got quart perennials because we're trying to get rid of them on sale for $5 and buy four, get one free. So for $20, you could get 5 quart perennials. Agastache, as it's spelled, but it's not a French word, my wife says, like mustache, it's mustache. Mustache, Agastache, Agastache. Hyssop is this amazing fragrant plant, and every time I get somebody to smell the foliage, they're like, oh my gosh, I gotta have that. There's 3 or 4 different smells, there's 3 or 4 different colors at least, and just again, this amazing xeric, give it your all plant. Centranthus is Jupiter's beard, Centranthus or Valerian. That plant is an absolute weed of a plant. It just blooms the whole time. Autumn sage needs a little bit more water. I wouldn't call it no water, but blooms all summer. Some of these things I, again, have learned because I used to teach. This is my keep learning. Don't think you know it all, because if you think you know, then you're unteachable. I know that. Okay, then you're not going to hear. I used to teach, well, you know, annuals bloom all the time and perennials only bloom for 4 to 6 weeks. Well, it's just not true. There are lots of perennials that bloom lots more than the 4 to 6 weeks that I used to push people to annuals because, you know, a marigold blooms until it dies, and it blooms all the time. And so does portulaca and geraniums. Geraniums is a weird one because the reason geraniums are not perennial here is not because they complete their life cycle in one season. It's because it's too cold in the wintertime. So the definition of an annual is it completes its life cycle in one season, typically goes to flower, the flower goes to seed, and its life cycle is done. Perennial means it can come back. So geranium can be a perennial in a warmer climate, and places that grow them as hedges, but it's too cold here for that. And then we sell a number of what we call annuals that are truly perennials that we just would rather err on the side of maybe, and again, they're perennial. Dianthus, snapdragons, what's another one that I commonly sell? That we sell as annual, but they are truly perennial. They come back stronger, and they're just amazing plants, and we sell them as annual. Annuals are cheaper than perennials. Maybe that's some of the classification. This coming week, I hope, if not this week, next week, cool season veggies and herbs and flowers come in. We're getting a first set of pansies, violas. Not a lot of pansies yet because they're just unavailable. Viola, which is where a pansy comes from, is coming. Hardier even than a pansy. The little flower just gives all winter long. We sell those as winter annuals because typically it's the difference between summer and wintertime. In the summertime, pansies and violas will grow, but they need shade. Pansy's flower gets much smaller. The plant itself gets lanky when it gets hot. It's hollow-stemmed, so if you cut it back, you rot the water gets in the hollow stem and tends to rot the plant. Typically, it's a struggle. And for me, if it looks weeny, I don't want to deal with it. I pull it out and put something else in. There are people that are much more avid gardeners than I am that are really into wanting to summer over their pansies and get them moved into the shade and wait till that nighttime temperatures start to cool off and the flower gets bigger and bigger as it gets cooler and cooler. So that's all coming. Cool season vegetables. The other seed company, Lake Valley. I carry botanical interest in Lake Valley. All of 2027 seed is in, so you should come check that out. It is time, middle of August. Jerry and I were just talking about, my God, where'd the month go? Already halfway through. Middle of August is the time to start thinking about borer treatment. We'll talk about that on the other side of the break. Cool season stuff you're going to plant now. Lettuce, peas, broccoli, spinach, any cool season vegetable. I know it's 90 degrees, but you've got to start that stuff from seed early if you're going to start from seed. The time to start it is right now. I read something last night. It was really good, too. You can do like I've done with corn, which is plant lettuce every 2 weeks until, I would tell you, the end of October. Our first frost average is usually the end of October. A couple of years ago, we had a frost in the 10th or 15th, somewhere in mid-October, but that was breaking records. And all these cool season vegetables will grow and take frost. So easily through November. And last winter, you could have grown this stuff all winter long. I had stuff that I grew in a courtyard several years ago. I grew peas and all winter long and harvested peas in March. So depends on the weather. We'll talk about El Nino and that prediction and what they're worried about or concerned, or because it's unprecedented. This El Nino is like nothing we've ever seen. So we're not sure, but it should bring more moisture. That's what we need. Because everybody's freaking out and saying, oh, the Rio Grande is dry. You know, it's cyclical. It's coming. And now we've increased and we're growing and I want to be heard correctly as opposed to I don't want to be misunderstood. Help me find my keys. No, let me look in the right places. That's not well said. I'll say that differently on the other side of the break. But the cyclical part is the water will come back, and what we really want and need is for that water to come back this wintertime, and because not just the summer, but the snowpack, and that moisture's coming, that water's coming, these reservoirs will fill back up. That said, I don't want to be misheard. I should say it the positive way. I want to be understood. We are stewards and should be taking proper care of everything we're doing with the water that we have. We are not willy-nilly. I got some people very gracefully say to me when I say I encourage you to overwater because I don't think you can. They didn't call the station. They called the store and said, hey, you can overwater. You can. It's difficult. I'm not advocating misuse of water. I'm advocating proper use of water. I'm advocating putting soil amendments in, putting down mulches, planting the right plant in the right place. If you want something that takes a little bit more water and adds a drip or two, great. But what we've done and what we have decided and proven as a community is that bluegrass is a water waster here. And maybe you need a little bluegrass. If you've got a couple of young kids and you want some cooling and some place for the kids to play, okay, put some bluegrass in. But if you got a half acre on the north side and nobody's going to use it, then why would you put bluegrass there?
0: That's true. That's true. Okay, so a question about overwatering. I put mulch down, and then I watered my pumpkin and watered and watered and watered. and mushrooms popped up.
13: Yeah.
0: Is that overwatering?
13: Yes.
0: Okay.
13: I say yes, and yet when we had Alan on, Mr. Pumpkin, who grew the biggest pumpkin ever, he waters several times a day.
0: Yeah.
13: And he's mulched, and he's shading, and he's got a blanket over. So, again, if your passion is Alan Clark's to grow a pumpkin, then you're gonna do things that don't fit. And for the gal that says, but there's no water, okay, then you probably don't want to plant anything. But I do. I want trees. I want some vegetables. I have a native lawn. Proper use, soil amendments, mulching, using the water properly, not just willy-nilly, don't water in the middle of the day between 11 and 7. There's just evaporative watering going on. And yet there are, those rules are, drip is allowed. It's sprinklers. It's conscientious. It's awareness. It's doing the right thing. And not planting is not necessarily the right thing, in my opinion. You can plant and still do the right thing. 11:35, Richard from Jericho Nursery, 101 Alameda. Go to jerichonursery.com. Teresa Eden on the other side of the break, going to talk about Tomato Fiesta coming up next Sunday. Something I've been part of since the onset and really grateful to have it. So if you got questions for me or Teresa, or you want to talk about anything it's somewhat related, give us a call at 505-243-3333. Taking our halfway break at 96.3 News Radio KKOB. We'll be right back.
1: 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The news, the politics, the Lobos, the weather, the traffic, and whatever else has New Mexico fired up before noon. This is New Mexico thinking out loud. 96.3 News Radio KKOB.
13: Richard from Jericho Nursery here.
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13: back. Live in studio, Richard from Jericho Nursery here. I stumbled over my tongue in the last section about something about keys. Please help me find my keys. And that wasn't what I was trying to say at all. Prefagen, neuro, all the stuff I'm doing. Yeah, you know. Don't let me forget. No. Please help me remember. It's the same thing. I think there's a difference in please help me remember versus don't let me forget. I think don't let me forget is a negative. Please help me remember. Well, my wife and I are long enough together that I am not allowed to put the burden on her to please help me remember I have a doctor's appointment next week. Because she will say, you have a doctor's appointment next week. Because you don't also are not wanting to shirk the responsibility of remembering your doctor's appointment next week as well. So please help me remember a little more pleasant, a little more inviting. I'm struggling with this. If you could please help me, I would appreciate it, as opposed to don't let me forget. That's how I feel about it anyway. And I think it matters. I think how it's approached, just like I said with the Simon Sinek, and how you choose to give and where you choose to spend your money. It's how it's presented. Teresa, good morning.
5: Hello, how are you doing?
13: Good. You got the cornucopia on your head yet?
5: Not quite. Don't tell anybody I'm driving, because okay. I'm on the way to pick up 80 pounds of bacon so we can make over 100 BLTs next weekend.
13: Your bacon, your BLT is one of the best I've had. I thought about it. My mouth watered because I'm pretty sure you use sourdough, which has become a go-to for me. The sourdough toast is just amazing. It helps with the bacon and the mayonnaise and the tang and the acid of the tomato. Oh, my gosh. 80 pounds, huh?
5: We come to the Tomato Fiesta just for the BLT.
13: Yeah.
5: But they come for other things, too, like to buy fresh produce and to see our craft vendors and to hear music. And we just have a great festival. And by the way, I'm going to say something, that you did a great job filling in for Terry.
13: I so appreciate you. Thanks for listening.
5: You have the gift of gab.
13: Thank you very much. I appreciate that. I also saw Marissa's teaching down there, right?
5: Yes, she's going to talk about tomato successes and flops. And I'm sure that being the experimental station down in Las Lunas, she has had a fair share of everything. So we're all excited to hear her talk about that.
13: She teaches a rose class at our store.
5: She's got great tips.
13: Yes.
5: And she's very pleasant and a very nice person. And you would never look at her and think she's a PhD, because she's just such a sweet, young person.
13: I think she is.
5: Compared to you and me, right?
13: Yes. I think she's Queen Bee for the Department of Ag. I think she's like the top level. Like you said, she's a doctor. And you're right. She's so pleasant. She teaches rose pruning at our place. So I'm sure that what she teaches with tomatoes will be equally as valuable.
5: Yes.
13: But she's like...
5: She spoke to our kids' camp a couple of weeks ago, and she brought it down to the children's level, too. So she did a great job on that. So she's a very nice... We're looking forward to having her speak, too. So I'm excited about that. So
13: and then,
5: I'm not driving anymore. I'm kidding now.
13: Cool. Then you got vendors like me and other people down there selling their wares, and the little house is just full of dozens of different types of tomatoes, right?
5: You've been with us since 2007 when we started, and I'm hoping you're going to bring Nancy's jam.
13: I have to remind you. Thanks for the reminder. I have to, yes.
5: And your guitar, and maybe play some music.
13: Yeah, you got people. I don't want to step on any toes. Maybe if I'm quiet about it.
5: Well, you'll be okay. I think you've got a little bit of latitude there.
13: Okay.
5: But we are going to have the Tomato Fiesta next Sunday at the Garden Center at Lomas and Eubank. And it's going to be from 11 to 3. We let everybody go to church if they want to, and then come at 11 o'clock and enjoy the property and enjoy our vendors and our produce and our questions. And we will be sampling tomatoes.
13: Oh, my gosh.
5: Tomatoes.
13: Yes.
5: And we will be sampling recipes from our cookbook.
13: Yeah, you guys walk around handing out samples. Oh, it's just such a fun time. It's a nice afternoon. Bring the kids, bring the family. Come get educated. You know, check out some tomatoes.
5: We've never raised the price of our ticket. In 07, we charged $5 to get in, and we still charge $5 to get in. Yeah. So we just want people to come and have a great time and support local vendors. And we've got honey, and we have a guy with roasted chili this year. So we will have a little bit of everything for everybody. And lectures, like we have Marissa talking about that. And then we have two ladies who are master preservers. And they're going to talk about what to do with all the produce you have, not just tomatoes, but other things, how to can.
13: I was going to say canning peaches. And Jerry, he should come down because he was just asking, what am I going to do with all these peaches? You're going to preserve them. You're going to can them.
5: Well, you can give them to me and I can sell them Sunday if you want to do that. If anybody's got extra.
0: They're going to be alcoholic by then, I can tell you.
5: Right, for sure. But we are so excited, and we've been doing this since 07 with a couple of breaks for COVID, and we have a great following. People come specifically to get the BLT, and then they stay and do other things. So we're just real excited for everybody to come and see us.
13: Teresa, thanks for calling in. I appreciate you sharing the time.
5: All right. I'll see you next week.
13: Okay. Thank you very much. Appreciate you. See you next week. Teresa Eden for Tomato Fiesta there at Eubank and Lomas at the Garden Center. It's a good time. It's a fun time. Come on down. Check us out. We'll be there, of course. We're, like she said, from 2007. I opened in 2005, so 19 years ago. They approached, and we're so grateful to be part of the community. As I've said the whole show, when and where you can support us, we're part of, you heard our advertisement, right? You heard Jennifer talking about sharing local and supporting local and keeping those tax dollars here and supporting the people that work for me and them paying their rent and buying their groceries and helping our community stay strong and healthy and financially able to be able to continue to offer services and products that are worth your time and effort. From trees and shrubs to fertilizers and chemicals to art that is second to none. I tell you, it's amazing to see new stuff come in all the time. The gentleman that unpacks it just kind of stands in disbelief of more. We've got more. Daniel's son, we call him, is constantly putting up new products. So come check us out. It's absolutely amazing to see. This is Richard from Jericho Nursery. 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Check out my little video that's on there. Again, you got to look a little bit for it. It's jerichonursery.com. It's easy. Once you start typing in, I'm sure it will come up. I'm at 101 Alameda. I don't know if it's just 101 and 151, but I've bought the property between Jiffy Lube and I as a parking lot. You'll see the sign there. It's a 45 space parking lot to pull in. The gate comes through to the side of the property. And just amazing, fun, caring, giving people that are working down there. Come check us out. Going to take our last break. If you got questions for me, haven't had anybody but Teresa call, which I'm grateful she called, but I'd love to get somebody else call in and talk to us at 505-243-3333. Taking our last break at 96.3 News Radio KKOB. We'll be right back. Yo, New Mexico, Richard from Jericho Nursery here.
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21: 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I'm here with Darren Wade. 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
22: There is a reason why the F-150 has been the number one selling car or truck in America for 49 years in a row, yeah. 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We've got the number one off-road vehicle that just started. We just took that away from Jeep, which is the Bronco now. No matter what the lineup happens to be, these are the number one

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6: Back live in the studio. Cool season, right?
7: I'm writing down notes of stuff. Be nice to find. You used to be able to get it all the time.
6: I'll just say it. Inoculant. Jerry asked, should I use inoculant on my peas? And yes, you should. We're going to need inoculant. It's a bacteria that helps them germinate and do better. Been difficult for me to find. Used to get it all the
8: time. I've not had any luck growing peas. The plants come up, but then they just grow like 2-3 inches, mm-hmm. and then...
6: It's kind of like tomatoes getting that damp off. So using the disease-resistant tomatoes, that's part of it. That's one of the reasons for using hybrids versus heirlooms. I've lost heirlooms to diseases that the hybrids don't get. So that will help. I will have peas started for you. If you struggle and don't get your peas to start, then let the professionals, which I'm not a grower, I just buy the product that I consider professionals, some of the best. Premier is where we're bringing in all this cool season stuff. And the name Premier is well said, because it's the best product we carry. Hands down, you can just look at it and see it. It's absolutely beautiful. Just looked at my text from 2 weeks ago. John Seaver, owner of Just Sprinklers, promoting, and difficult to do, but promoting firewood, because I don't know how he does that. $25 delivery charge. I'm going to probably buy my firewood there this year, and the nursery will probably be carrying his firewood at my place. He's got 3 or 4 different types. He's got, and this is intriguing to me, because what I've struggled with the firewood I've gotten in the years past is I've got wood stoves, and sometimes it's a little big, and I'm recutting, which I don't want to recut wood. So he's got stove cut, so smaller pieces for your wood stoves. And he's got oak, and he's got pine, and he's got pinon, he's got cedar, he's got mixed. So $25 for delivery. $60 to stack it? Jen's like, why aren't we paying them to stack it? Because we go through 5 or 6 cords of wood, and it gets stacked to the rafters. We got wood everywhere. There is time if you want. 505-243-3333. It just becomes so routine that I, again, need to break some of my habits of at 2 or 3 minutes before the end of the show, throwing out a phone number and find something worthwhile to talk about. It's mulches are on sale. We talked about it. You mulch. Mushrooms growing is not harmful. It just, mushrooms need moisture. And so when you see mushrooms, some people want to treat for them. I only know of one product that treats for mushrooms, but they're not harmful. They're not doing anything other than telling you there's decomposing matter. Most mushrooms grow on decomposing matter, wood. And lots of your mulches are wood-based. And a lot of your soil amendments are wood-based. So that's probably where mushrooms are coming from. It's a sign of enough water and organic material.

0: the product that we have on sale is raised bed mix, is a soil that Rocky Mountain Soils makes for me. And we put our name on it. It confuses people because it's in a potting soil bag. The bags are different weights. And what we did, I bought stickers. They didn't stick. And I said I was going to do this. And some people scoffed at me a little. But it ended up doing it because it was the easiest way. Marking paint that you mark parking lots with, or upside down paint when you're marking sprinkler lines. We just spray all four sides of the pallet with a line. So the bag that's got the neon orange on it is a raised bed mix. A great mix. One of the best products they carry, and we're glad to have it. And we also then carry our potting soil, which is a Canadian-based soil. Amazing product. It's one of the most water-holding materials, organic matter, that money can buy. You can't get much more than peat moss for holding water. The big, bad, ugly guy story. Anyway, it weighs about 5 times what it weighs dry when it's wet. Steve, good morning.
1: Morning. Hey, Rich, I have a question about tomatoes. I have Roma tomatoes growing and early girls, but all my early girls are all splitting. What does that mean?
0: It's weather related. As it cools off, you'll see less of that consistent water, not just regular water, but consistent, because plants will, and if they're growing too fast, they'll crack, but they're taking moisture from the actual fruit itself and putting it in and out. And so it's kind of like us perspiring, and that'll cause some cracking over the heat. The growth is that as well. As you cool off, make sure you're watering the same days. Now, in this last month, probably it's been every day, but as it cools off and you water less, make sure it's Monday, Wednesday, and Friday, or Tuesday, Thursday, and Saturday, whatever it is. Make sure it's the same time so that there's not these gaps between waterings.
1: Okay, I've got them going twice a day, 10 minutes a day.
0: Yeah, so you want to get to more water less often. As we cool off, this week won't be the week to that, but as soon as we get below 90 degrees consistently, go to 15 minutes once a day, then go to 20 minutes every other day. Slowly break that down and do more water less often, but consistent. As always, thanks for the call, Steve. Wouldn't have had one without you. Appreciate you. Tomato Fiesta next weekend. As always, thanks for being part of my day, allowing me to be part of yours. Thanks for inviting me into your home. Come see me. I'll be at the nursery here in half an hour, maybe 45 minutes. Until next time, Richard from Jericho Nursery, I'm out.
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0: Yo, New Mexico, Richard from Jericho Nursery here. 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
7: From ABC News, I'm Mike Dubusky. Heavy rain, high surf, and the threat of mudslides are all in the cards today for Hawaii as Tropical Storm Lala bears down on the state. Honolulu Mayor Rick Blangiardi is urging residents to get to higher ground.
8: If you're not paying attention right now to the potential of these storms and how severe they can be, then all I can tell you is you're putting yourself at risk and your families. Please, we will not... We're not in the business of trying to scare anybody. We'll inform people.
7: Lala could strengthen into a hurricane in the coming hours. The United Arab Emirates is now claiming that Iran struck another vessel in the Strait of Hormuz as the fight over that critical waterway heats up yet again.
9: The president claiming the U.S. is winning big against Iran.
10: Pretty soon I'll be declaring the Hormuz Strait a territory of the United States.
9: Overnight, Iran's deputy foreign minister responding, saying the Strait of Hormuz has been Iranian, is Iranian, and will remain Iranian, and will only be closed and opened under Iran's command. The stalemate continuing, with the president struggling to achieve a lasting agreement.
7: ABC News national correspondent Stephen Portnoy in Washington. Authorities now say one of the people shot overnight near Virginia State University's residence halls was a student there. They've since been treated at the hospital and released. ABC's Olivia Rubin has more on how that incident played out.
11: This shooting unfolded around 1:30 in the morning, specifically officials saying that it occurred near the sort of quad area and that when they responded, they found those five individuals shot outside of the residence halls. In terms of the conditions of those individuals, they say that four sustained non-life-threatening injuries. One of those individuals is in critical condition.
7: Police have not yet made any arrests. And at least 47 people have been killed in Indonesia following a 7.7 magnitude earthquake there. You're listening to ABC News.
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7: Police in Houston say 3 people have been hurt by a man armed with an automatic weapon firing at vehicles in the city. Sound from Broadcastify shows responding officers opening fire on the suspect after he refused commands.
14: Shots fired. The guy's in a front porch.
7: The suspect was taken to an area hospital. His condition is unknown. The 3 people who were shot have received medical attention and all are in stable condition, police say. A North Carolina woman is facing charges in connection with an alleged murder-for-hire plot. According to investigators, Shelley Owensby paid to have her ex-girlfriend's new partner killed and her ex-girlfriend kidnapped, even allegedly putting down a $500 deposit to a police informant to demonstrate that she was serious about the plan. Lawyers for Owensby said she was induced to commit the crimes by the police. In a New York courtroom yesterday, Luigi Mangione pleading guilty to stalking charges in the federal case against him. His defense team says they now want the state charges against him dropped. ABC News legal contributor Brian Buckmeyer.
15: The state can actually use his admission of guilt in his allocution, where he says that he planned this out. He sent the email pretending to be a wealthy investor, all of that. They can use it against him and convict him in state court. And if they have 2 convictions, those sentences could run consecutively, meaning for an even longer prison time.
7: The state says it plans to continue with its case against Mangione, who's accused of shooting and killing the CEO of United Healthcare in 2024. I'm Mike Dubusky, ABC News.
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19: Starting the weekend with lots of sunshine, we'll stay generally dry, so get out and enjoy. 92 Albuquerque, 87 Santa Fe. Tonight, partly cloudy and mild if you're stepping out. 68 Albuquerque, 56 Santa Fe. Sunday starts sunny with increasing clouds. We'll see scattered showers and storms, which could interrupt some outdoor plans through the afternoon and the evening. 91 Albuquerque, 81 Santa Fe. I'm meteorologist Olga Breeze for KOAT7.
20: And good morning. It is the Malloy Garage Radio Show, joining you on 96.3 News Radio KKOB. We're going to be talking about cars for the next hour, and we have got a packed show talking about all kinds of things. And I can't hear myself talking. Hang on. we've got all kinds of things to talk about. Thanks for joining us. We appreciate you hanging out with us on a Saturday afternoon, and we are happy to be back. This is our second show back, and we love it, right?
21: Awesome.
20: Joining me here in the studio is my tech advisor, my main man, Todd. What's going on, Todd?
21: Oh, not much. I just want to get going here.
20: I know. And of course, as always, producer to the stars, Jerry.
22: to the biggest, brightest stars of all time.
21: Yeah.
20: It's cool following Rick at the nursery show. We were just talking to him when he left. I listened to him all the time.
21: Yeah.
20: Because he's always on. And he's just a cool dude.
21: He is.
20: Yeah.
21: He really is.
20: Anyway, thanks for joining us. We are the Malloy Garage Radio Show. We are sponsored by Malloy Chevrolet, Malloy Chrysler, Jeep, Dodge, Ram, Malloy Ford, the commercial center at Malloy in Los Lunas. And remember, nobody beats a Los Lunas deal. But we've got some good topics this morning. We're going to talk about the V8 that refuses to die. We're going to talk a little bit about gas prices. We got Tech Corner coming up at the bottom of the hour with Todd.
21: All right.
20: And then we're going to talk about Tradio.
21: Oh, yeah.
20: Tradio. We're going to make Tradio work, I promise. We're also got the deal of the week. So spotlighted new arrivals down at the dealership. And we've got a bunch of other stuff going on. I did want to mention right off the top, if you've not qualified yet on the KRST Win F-250 contest, you can still qualify. There's only a couple weeks left. And remember, the sister station to the radio station that we're on, KRST, the country station, is giving you a chance to win a new 2026 F-250. They're qualifying 92 people. On the 5th of September, we're going to have a little party down at the dealership, and somebody's got a chance to win an F-250.
21: Wow, that's cool.
20: And it's not a cheap F-150.
21: No, it's nice.
20: It's 90 grand.
21: Yeah.
20: So there's a chance to win that. You can also qualify. Not only can you listen to the radio and qualify through the radio station, but you can also come to the dealership and fill out an entry form, and they're going to select from those people that have entered at the dealership. On that last day, they're going to pick four people out of the pile that's at the dealership. So we've already got a lot of people that have come down and entered, but remember, you can win an F-250.
21: Wow.
20: I know.
21: That's crazy.
20: It's sitting right out on front. It's a beautiful truck.
21: Yeah.
20: So if you haven't done that, make sure that you get a chance to win an F-250. We were going to start off with kind of the deals of the week, because I was looking through this morning on some of the deals that are going on down at the dealerships in Los Lunas. And again, Trust me, hang with me. This is not an hour-long commercial, I promise. But I did want to mention some of these things because some of this is crazy. At the Ram store, you can get in Los Lunas, they've got 15% below MSRP, which could be up to like $15,000 off MSRP on a brand new 2026 Ram 1500. That's the advertised discount there. Silverado's 0% for 5 years. So no interest for 5 years. That's pretty good. Yeah. I like that.
21: You know what I like is that Ram charge or that that Ram Power Wagon they got down there.
20: I'm talking about Chevy.
21: I know, but I had to throw I had to throw that in there because we talked about it last week.
20: I know,
21: and I was like, "It's a beautiful truck."
20: Yeah, it is. It,
21: it is. Really is.
20: We've got
21: Chevys are too.
20: We've got a big selection, yeah, Rams have got a big selection right now. 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
21: That's a lot.
20: And those Gladiators are nice if you're looking for a truck. So we went through the factory programs that are coming out from them. You know, when we talk about that, when we talk about 0%, so like you could get 0% financing, what do you think, Todd? Is it better to take 0% or take the rebate?
21: You know, we've had that conversation on how many times, and I guess it's, I mean, if you got like 0% interest for 5 years, then you look at the other way. I mean, I guess that's a decision you're going to have to make.
20: Yeah.
21: But I kind of like that 0%.
20: 0% is good. But like on a Ram, so let's say you got a $14,000 rebate.
21: Mm-hmm.
20: You ain't going to pay $14,000 in interest.
21: Correct.
20: So some of it depends on how long you're going to keep the vehicle.
21: Exactly.
20: Right? If you're going to pay it off pretty quickly, take the rebate.
21: Oh, yeah.
20: If you are going to keep it for a while, you can look at that 0%. And 0% is a great way to go. Or even the 2.9 for 72. Mm-hmm. You know, that's what I've got on my Silverado right
21: now.
20: That's
21: pretty good.
20: From a couple of years ago, the 2.9 for 72.
21: Yeah.
20: So there's a couple ways to look at it. But I guess it really depends on how long you're going to keep the loan.
21: Yep.
20: Because if you're going to pay interest and you're going to keep the loan for 5 years or 6 years, then, you know, that may make sense. But if you plan on paying it off quick, you know,
21: 14 grand's a lot of money.
20: Yeah. We've got, so we've got a lot of that. And we talking about used cars as well, we have got 162. I looked this morning and I can't remember the number because I'm old. But I think 162 used cars in inventory right now.
21: It's packed.
20: All three dealerships have a big supply of vehicles. So if you're looking for anything, you know, if you're looking for, if you want to go 4Runner, you want to go Genesis, you want to go...
21: There's a Lincoln, cool Lincoln over there, too.
20: Yeah, Lincoln's really nice. Yeah. If you want to, anything that you're looking for, we probably got it. So if you're looking for a vehicle today and you're out driving around going, where should we go? Go to Los Lunas, because nobody beats a Los Lunas deal. That's my tagline, if you haven't noticed. But we've got that going on down there, so there's a lot of specials going on. We've got just all kinds of things going on. So make sure and get down to the Ford store to qualify for the F-250, the giveaway, or listen to the radio station. But you're probably always listening to this radio station, so you should get down there and just register.
21: Yeah, they should.
20: Yeah. Right, Jerry? We don't want them listening to other stations, even though they're sister stations. They should always listen to KKLP.
22: Only. Yeah. Only.
20: Just throw away all the other presets on your radio dial.
22: Yeah.
20: Radio dial. That's how old I am. I call it a radio dial. What's a freaking dial?
22: Lock it in and rip off the knob.
20: Hey, when you, what do we got? I know we don't have hard breaks, but I was going to take a break at 15 years. So when we come back, we are going to talk about the V8 that just refuses to die.
21: Oh, yeah.
20: And we're also going to talk about some gas prices and some other things going on in automotive news. Just a reminder, we do have Tech Corner coming up at the bottom of the hour. If you've got a tech question, you can text it 505-243-3333, or you can wait till the bottom of the hour and give us a call, 505-243-3333. But again, you all know that number. It's probably speed dialed in your phone. But when we come back, we're going to talk about the V8 that refuses to die.
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0: That's right. You can't make this up. This is the Malloy Los Lunas Garage Show on your radio. And this is You Can't Make This Up. This is Crazy Stories from the Car Dealership. Todd, you've seen some crazy stuff at the car dealership.
1: Very crazy.
0: Very crazy. So this is a story that I'm going to tell that says the customer came in, and I've had this happen actually a couple of times, where the customer says, oh, here's my, let's get financed. Here's my Social Security number. And they say, okay. And then the sales manager comes back and says, yeah, that's not real good. And they say, oh, we'll try this Social Security number. Here's another one. That's what you can't make up. And believe it or not, it happens. Wow. So, but you've seen them too, where you've seen them like in the shop where they would say, oh yeah, I fixed this myself.
2: Yep.
0: What's the craziest do-it-yourself thing you've ever seen out there?
2: I've seen suspension work that, I mean, it wouldn't be safe to drive. They go, oh, my mechanic. And I'm like, oh, geez, you need to bring us your vehicle. Let us fix it. But I've seen some crazy things.
0: That's one thing that keeps me coming back every day. You know, this morning, I was walking through the Ford parking lot. This isn't a banjo song. This is just a story. Jerry's got his banjo music. I'm gonna get some Kentucky stories. I got a friend that works at a dealership in Kentucky, and I'm gonna get him to send me some. You won't believe this stuff too. No, I was walking through the dealership this morning early before everybody really got there, and a customer came up and was looking for a truck, and so we were walking around looking for a truck, and we got to talking. He's like, oh, you're that guy on TV, aren't you? And I said, yeah, sorry, you got to see that. He's like, no, I like it. And you were on the radio, too. What happened to y'all's radio show? So anyway, hopefully he's listening. What's up, Jimmy? All right. So we said that we teased that we were going to talk about the V8 that would not die. Remember last year, Todd, we were on the radio and we were talking about how Chrysler said, you know what? We don't need them V8 engines.
2: Yeah, I was bummed out.
0: they killed it in the Ram. They killed it in the Charger. They killed it in the Challenger. Yeah. They killed it in the 392s. And they said, nope, they don't want to do it.
2: Crazy.
0: But instead, we have a Hurricane.
2: Mm-hmm.
0: And so they came out with the twin turbocharged Hurricane engine. And that's actually not a bad engine.
2: It's an impressive little motor, let me tell you.
0: And, you know, but they finally realized people want V8s.
2: Yes.
0: Now, what about y'all out there listening to the radio on a Saturday afternoon? You know, do you really need a V8?
2: I do.
0: Todd does. You know, well, when we were driving up, we drove up in a Colorado today.
2: Nice truck.
0: And this is a Trail Bus Colorado, and it's got the 2.7 liter Turbomax engine.
2: Yeah.
0: So it's a four-cylinder engine, but it's turbocharged. And they've got that same engine in the Silverados.
2: Mm-hmm.
0: We've had that same discussion at Chevy. We have the same discussion at Ford, because Ford's got the EcoBoost engine, or you can get the V8 still, the 302.
2: Yeah.
0: But, you know, do you really need that V8? And I just wonder, you know, do y'all like V8s? Do you want to keep getting a V8? Or would you settle for one of those, turbocharged engines? And you know what's interesting? Todd and I were talking about it. This Colorado that we drove up this morning has the same towing capacity as my Silverado.
2: Yeah, we did. I couldn't believe it.
0: Because we've got the different gear in the Silverado, so I don't have a towing Silverado, and I don't tow that much. I tow a little bit. But realistically, I could tow the same amount with that little 2.7 in a Colorado as I could with some of the Silverados.
2: Tow the same trailer.
0: And it's kind of the same with the Hurricane. Stellantis, Chrysler tried to kill that V8 and it just will not go away.
2: Well, they came back.
0: It came back. Same 5.7, same.
2: And actually they're really a nice engine now. I mean, they've worked a lot. If you had any bugs, it's a nice motor.
0: Well, and Chevy's doubling down, right?
2: Yeah.
0: Next year, in the 2027 Silverados, which, just so y'all know, is probably going to be late first quarter, maybe second quarter. Those are going to have new Chevy engines.
2: So your 5.3 is going to a 5.7.
0: Right.
2: And the 6.2 is going to a 6.4.
0: Right. And so it's not like V8s are going away.
2: Nope.
0: Which is interesting because the other topic that we were going to talk about this morning is gas prices. Gas is expensive again.
2: Yeah.
0: Or still.
2: Yeah.
0: Still.
2: It's just hanging in there.
0: Hanging in there. Well, it's interesting. New Mexico this week says the average is $3.92 a gallon. And that's 97 cents higher than last year at this time. The national average is showing like at $4.07. And so it's interesting that the manufacturers keep saying, here, buy these that get better gas mileage. And we all go,
2: no.
0: Give me my V8. I understand gas is $4 a gallon, but I want to drive a V8. I like the way it sounds.
2: There's just nothing like it.
0: And is that the way y'all feel too? Y'all just don't want it, anything to do with those engines? I don't know. You should tell me. You should text in. Mm-hmm. Come on. Send me a text at 505-243-3333.
2: Yeah.
0: And which engine do you prefer? What's your favorite engine? What's your favorite engine, Todd? I mean, what's your favorite engine of all time?
2: Big block Chevy. 454.
0: 454 Chevy.
2: Yeah.
0: And that was tuned to how many horsepower?
2: Well, LS6 Chevelle, 1970, you'd get 450 to 500 horse out of it.
0: And that's,
2: with a carburetor on
0: that's
2: it.
0: The argument, though, right, is that those, like the Hurricane engine right now, is producing that same amount of horsepower.
2: Correct. But it just doesn't sound like it.
0: Don't
2: get me wrong about Hurricane motor. It's impressive.
0: Oh, we can bang on the Hurricane.
2: We can bang on it.
0: Well, it's all right.
2: I like the big block Chevys.
0: There you go.
2: Now 426 Hemis, big block Fords. I mean, they're all impressive in their day. 429s, they're an impressive motor.
0: Yeah,
2: and they still are.
0: See, I didn't go that big. I guess it goes back to my favorite car. I had a Mustang GT.
2: Yeah.
0: And that Coyote engine.
2: Oh yeah, the 302.
0: At 302 Coyotes.
2: It's a running engine.
0: And again, but that was only tuned for 300. The guys in the back of the building kept working on my car, and so we got it up to about 400.
2: Yeah.
0: 400 horsepower. That was 300 horsepower.
2: Hell yeah.
0: And
2: I mean, back then, that was impressive.
0: Yeah.
2: I mean, you're looking at in the 90s and stuff. That was their muscle car back then.
0: Yeah. Yeah. I understand. As we continue to go through this, it's interesting that gas prices keep going up and everybody comes to the dealership looking for V8s.
2: I just turned my head when I put that nozzle in my truck.
0: Yeah. Well, you don't drive very much.
2: No.
0: That's Todd's benefit. He's like 5 minutes, he's at the dealership. I drive from Albuquerque every day.
2: I just go past where I live just to drive. Then I come back. Put a few more miles on it.
0: But there's a lot of choices out there with engines right now. I mean, you're looking at more and more hybrid engines coming out. In fact, we were at a Ford meeting recently, and, that's a direction that Ford's going. Still with the EVs, we got the Mustang Mach-Es. And, I had a note that I was going to talk about it. We were at the show a couple weeks ago, and Ford announced and showed us the Ford Fathom. Have you heard anything about the Fathom?
2: Mm-mm.
0: So the Ford Fathom is a pickup truck. A little bit smaller than the Maverick, that is all electric. And it is based on the affordable electric platform. And so this Ford Fathom is really kind of cool. They had a bunch of examples out there, and we actually got to touch it. And they didn't put us on the track driving it yet, but they had a lot of examples out there, and that's going to start next year. But the Ford Fathom is going to be MSRP about $28,000.
2: Wow.
0: $29,000. But it's an affordable electric vehicle. And I think if you can get an affordable electric vehicle, I think people will accept them. You know, we usually do pretty good with the Chevy Bolts that are affordable. The Mustang Mach-Es that are affordable. It's when you get those more expensive, like the pickup trucks. Most of the manufacturers now have kind of gone away from that pickup truck with the EV because they just realized people want V8s.
2: Yep.
0: They just keep going back to it, you know?
2: Yeah.
0: So there's a lot of stuff going on, but there's a lot of opportunity for you guys to explore different engines that are coming out, different engines that we have. And the cool thing is with Ford Chevy and Stellantis, Chrysler Jeep Dodge Ram, you've got all the choices right there. I mean, you want to go for a 5-liter of F-150, go for it. You want to come look at a Chevy Bolt at Chevy, come on. You want to look at one of the Hurricane engines in a Ram, we've got them. We've also got the 5.7s. You know, it just depends on what you want. That's kind of the cool thing about coming down to Los Lunas is not only can nobody beat a Los Lunas deal, we've got all the choices for you. You can look at all the different engines and make a decision based on what you want and not based on what somebody's trying to shove down your throat.
2: Mm-hmm.
0: So it's pretty cool. So if you are looking for a vehicle, get on down to Los Lunas today. You can stop by Los Lunas, pick up a new truck, and then go to the nursery and buy some trees. shout out to Richard.
2: There you go.
0: But when we come back, guess what, boys and girls? It's time for Tech Corner. Right. So we're going to talk about some tech questions that we've already got on deck. If you've got a tech question, call now, 505-243-3333, or just text us, 505-243-3333. So when we come back on the Malloy Los Lunas Garage, I still can't say it right, the Malloy Los Lunas Garage Show, we are going to be talking Tech Corner on 96.3 News Radio, KKOB.
1: I was in a wreck. 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

0: That's right. Welcome on back to the Malloy Los Lunas Garage Show on your radio. And it is Tech Corner, right, as you could tell by the peppy intro.
1: Hey, that was cool.
0: It's your own little intro there,
1: yeah,
0: Todd.
1: That was awesome.
0: So we are in Tech Corner, where we are going to try and answer some tech questions. If you've got a vehicle question, go ahead and text it, 505-243-3333. You know, it's interesting listening to the show on the way up. We're listening to Richard on the. I used to call him Rick. Is it Rick? I thought it was Rick.
2: He goes by both.
0: Now it's Richard. Okay, but he was answering questions about tomatoes, and so it's kind of like the same thing, only for cars.
1: Yeah. Exactly.
0: Why aren't my tomatoes growing? Is the same question as why isn't my car running?
1: Yeah.
0: So we're going to try and answer some questions for you today. And we've got a couple on the text line. I've got a couple that we've been asked throughout the week. One of the things that it seems like it's just constant, and we see it in the dealership, but it's a constant question as I look through these questions that got sent into us, talks about the TPMS sensor.
1: Yeah.
0: And when I say TPMS sensor, sorry, that's a car guy thing to say because that's what they're called, but it's the tire pressure sensor, right? And it's the little light that flashes on your dash that says, hey, tires. And so then you have to go check your tire pressure. Todd, why?
1: Well, why? They're a little touchy, too. Let me tell you, I've messed with mine last night, but I get them to the right temperatures and, you know, the pressures, and as you drive down the road, tires get hot, they obviously go up. But I mainly like it because if I know I'm losing air, you know, or I have a nail, then it comes on and tells me I'm dropping pressure. That's one of the key things that I like about that TPMS sensor.
0: Now, I've seen them flash. Like, that's a bad thing.
1: Yeah,
0: flashing's
1: it's
0: bad.
1: It's telling you something.
0: Because I've had several of the. In fact, we were talking about my Bolt earlier this morning. And
1: Good little car.
0: But yeah, I had the little tire light flashing because I got a nail in the sidewalk.
1: Yeah.
0: And then we were out in Arizona in the Silverado and out kind of off-road. Not really, but just split the sidewall on the tire because we hit it too hard. And,
1: oh, yeah, we're down south.
0: Yeah, and that little light flashes. So I'm okay with the flashing one, but in the morning when I come out and my tire light's on, it makes me mad.
1: Yeah, you know, when you get right to that where they tell you cold pressure, you know, and if it gets really cold, it drops below that minimum. And now I think there's ways that you can adjust it out in the settings through the dealership. You can adjust them to come down a little bit more before the light comes on because when the wintertime. Because yeah. you will constantly be messing
0: yeah.
1: with
0: it. So how often should you check the pressure in your tires?
1: You know, I look at my TPMS. I'll look at the light, and as long as I'm sitting above where I know my minimum is and I know where it's at because I always look at it, I'm okay with it. Probably about once every couple weeks, I'll go and put a gauge on it
0: yeah,
1: just to make sure.
0: Oh, excuse me. This one choked me up. I couldn't believe this question.
1: It's going to choke me up.
0: I know. No, this is a question. It's on a Kia, but we probably can answer it. This is on a 2021 Kia Telluride. Mm. Those were hot for a while.
1: They were.
0: You couldn't even find one. That was a hot vehicle for a little bit.
1: You don't hear much about them anymore.
0: No, it kind of cooled off, but they're nice.
1: But they are.
0: They're pretty nice. I think we've got a used one.
1: Yeah.
0: That's a really nice one instead of a new one.
1: Yeah.
0: So in a 2021 Kia Telluride, 3.8 liter V6. Mm. I'm at about 70,000 miles and haven't done anything to the transmission. Shifts fine, but should I service the transmission now or just leave it alone?
1: Kind of a tricky question there because if you haven't touched it, sometimes it's not good to touch it, but at 70, I would probably just do a service. I wouldn't do any flushing or anything. I would probably just do a fluid exchange.
0: And again, as we usually tell you, check your
1: owner's manual.
0: Check your owner's manual.
1: Yep. So I bet you it's probably around 60 or 70 they're having you probably do a service.
0: Yeah. Hey, what, Jerry? How come everybody's texting us Cliffs?
2: Because they're listening to a different radio station, KKOB, and one of our sister stations did a contest to give away tickets, and they're texting the wrong phone number. Huh. Sorry, guys.
1: So is that affecting me?
0: I was just curious. I see all these text messages coming in. There's one about a car, and then there's one about Cliffs, and I'm like, What's going on at Cliffs? Yeah. I haven't been to Cliffs in a
1: while. Oh, man.
0: I don't even remember.
2: Since it was Uncle Cliffs.
0: Yeah, yeah, probably. Yeah. I used to work at a dealership that was right next door to Cliffs. Okay. And, but I hadn't been to Cliffs in forever, but it's just confusing me. Thank you.
2: Well, there's always after the show.
0: I got to go to work. Yeah. I got to go sell.
1: Maybe we hit the roller coaster.
0: I got to go sell cars. Okay. Let's move on there. So I would check the owner's manual to see what the recommended is. Typically, I think it is a general rule around 75,000 miles, there should be some kind of service done. I mean, you should get it looked at.
1: Now, if you're hauling anything or you're kind of really putting it through its paces, it may be a little bit earlier, but I think in your owner's manual, it'll tell you that.
0: Right, right. Okay. Wow, I got a lot of Toyota and Honda questions today. A 2019 Honda Pilot. It's a 3.5 liter V6. Yeah. It doesn't say miles. Oh, there's the miles. It's got about 100,000 miles on it. Runs fine. But the question is, I've heard Hondas need valve adjustments. Should I do something about a valve adjustment?
1: A lot of the imports do have that. They require that. Probably, I'm not sure what the mileage interval is, but then again, I would check it again on my owner's manual.
0: What are we talking about there?
1: Well, it could be, I mean, they loosen up. It's probably got a valve lash adjuster, and they loosen up after a period of time, or they wear a little bit. So you want your valve clearances right. They have like a spec for each valve, how they want it. And they go through it, and it's old school. We used to run the rack on our solid lift big buck Chevys. But that's what they do. You can get your better gas mileage, and it makes it run better.
0: Okay.
1: I mean, if you start feeling a little sluggish or losing a little power, then it could be in a valve adjustment.
0: Okay. I've got another. This is a Toyota question. It's a 2017 Toyota Prius with the 1.8 hybrid.
1: Oh.
0: So it's got 140,000 miles on this Prius. And the hybrid battery is the original. Is there any way to test that battery? So maybe you don't know the answer on a Prius, but maybe a volt or something?
1: Yeah, you could. I mean, we can plug into them, and it'll give us the state of health of that battery.
0: Okay.
1: But 140,000 miles, done pretty good. You know, and one of our guys that works there has a Prius, and he loves it.
0: Yeah.
1: Well, he bought a Toyota then.
0: Yeah.
1: Now, I don't know who drives a Prius, but it's been a fine automobile.
0: Yeah.
1: I kind of like the Bolt, but I kind of like the engine with the battery.
0: Yeah.
1: Just like the old Volt.
0: Yes.
1: And, you know, it ran and then it took over the charge of the battery. And so you kind of got best of both worlds.
0: And there's always battery degradation.
1: Correct.
0: Right? In an electric or even in a hybrid, there's always a degradation of that battery. Mm-hmm. So if it's a full electric, you'll see that degradation. Based on the ranges that you get with a full charge, you'll see that degradation as it ages. But on a hybrid, it's a little bit harder to tell. I mean, we can plug in and test it, but it is a little bit harder to tell.
1: Well, it's like the question I asked you this morning on your Bolt.
0: Yeah.
1: You know, how's the battery doing? And it's holding a charge, and it holds the same charge, and it's doing well.
0: From the day I got it to right now, full charge is like 250 miles.
1: Yeah.
0: Now. It's exactly the same.
1: It's been doing great.
0: But a lot of that has to do with how you charge them. Mm-hmm. You know, just like any other battery, you've got to make sure that you take care of your battery and do your proper maintenance.
1: They have the coolant that runs through them, so you got to make sure your coolant levels are right. And but they've been lasting quite a while.
0: Yeah. Okay, we'll try and answer this. I got a text question in. How does variable drive cruise control work, and is it mandatory yet? And I don't know if that's like the autonomous driving.
1: Yeah,
0: is that what we're talking
1: that's
0: about?
1: That's what I'm thinking.
0: The autonomous systems. I tell you, you know, everybody's talking AI and autonomous driving systems, but I see them all the time when I'm out of town traveling. I see them in taxis. I see them, you know, we went to the Ford meeting a couple weeks ago in Las Vegas, and they've got those autonomous driving taxis all over the place.
1: Yeah.
0: I've ridden in a few of them, and they seem to do okay. Now, again, it's like a V8. which would I rather have? I'd rather have a steering wheel and me drive
1: me
0: my car.
1: Too. I wasn't going to say that, but I just, yeah. Since you did.
0: And, you know, what engine would you have? I'd rather have a V8.
1: Yeah.
0: So it's not a mandatory system yet. But most of the forward collision systems, you know, most of the vehicles now have forward collision systems. Yeah. And so all of that helpful tech is in the car. I'm not scared of the autonomous systems. I think they've worked out most of the bugs on them. But again, give me a steering wheel and I'm fine.
1: Mm-hmm.
0: But I'm old. Okay. We've got another question. This is kind of this could go for anything, but I'll tell you what kind of car it is. It's a 2020 Honda CR-V with a 1.5 liter turbo engine.
1: Huh.
0: But here's the thing. Carter says he only drives about 5,000 miles a year. And mostly short trips. So should he change his oil based on mileage or time or what the dashboard tells him?
1: Pretty good question. But I've always known and read and what we stick to is if you don't change it once a year. You get to, and I don't care if you got 3,000 miles on it. If you've gone over a year, just get it changed. And that's what they recommend.
0: Okay. And I would say the same thing. It's kind of like... I guess if you're driving it occasionally, I guess that's a little bit different than if you just had it in storage.
1: Correct.
0: But if you do have your car in storage or something, there's some things that you should do, right? You should stabilize the fuel.
1: Yeah.
0: You know, if you've got your car in storage for a long period of time or you don't drive it much, there are some things that you should do.
1: Yeah.
0: But I kind of feel like it is kind of time-based.
1: Yeah, I do too.
0: So I concur,
1: Todd. Good, good, good.
0: Nice job.
1: All right, thanks.
0: Hey, look. Jerry, we got another Cliffs winner.
1: Uh-oh.
0: Woohoo! okay, what do we got? We got time for one more, don't we? Yeah. It seems like we answer these questions all the time. I've got a 2000, another Toyota. What are y'all, you Toyota?
1: Toyota Day.
0: What are y'all, you Toyota people doing? You should come to Los Lunas and get yourself out of that Toyota and get yourself in a... Oh, I was going
1: to
0: say something.
1: You can come talk to us. We don't have to listen to it.
0: Yeah.
1: You can come talk to us down there.
0: Okay. 2018 Toyota Tacoma, 3.5 V6.
1: Good motor.
0: Yeah. I'm okay with that.
1: Yeah.
0: Sometimes the transmission seems to hunt between gears.
1: Mm.
0: I don't have the mileage on this, though. When I'm driving up a hill, there's no warning light, but it only does it when it's going up a hill.
1: Mm-hmm.
0: Any ideas on that one?
1: I've heard of a lot of vehicles doing that now. Maybe they changed tire size. That could happen, you know. Just in that point, at that point when you're pulling and where that tranny wants to be, I mean, I've seen a lot of them doing it. It's almost like it's kind of a normal. But I've seen it happen with different size tires, two bigger tires. It'll start hunting a little bit more for gears.
0: And this is a 2018, so I would say... probably got some miles on it.
1: Yeah. Now, maybe it needs a service. I don't know. They need to maybe get the transmission checked, maybe do a service on it, see if that helps it.
0: Yeah. So I would probably, if it's not doing it all the time and doing it when it's coming up the hill, but it might be a sign of something coming.
1: It could. It could. If something in the valve body might be messing around a little bit. But it may be good just to do a service on it, see if that cures it.
0: Okay. So, I would probably have it checked, even though there's no warning light on, you know, see if there's any, and I don't know, on an 18 Toyota, it's probably, if it did throw a code at some point, it would still store it.
1: Yeah. Oh, yeah. It'll always store it. You'll never lose when it stores it. It always keeps that.
0: Yeah. So you could at least get it checked, we could probably check it in Los Lunas.
1: Oh, sure.
0: Yeah. Come on down. Come on down and see Todd.
1: Sure we can.
0: After we go ride the roller coaster at Cliffs, we'll be down there taking care of y'all.
1: I'm in right now.
0: Mr.
1: Now you got me all hooked on this roller coaster thing.
0: Mr. Malloy, we ain't coming back today.
1: Yeah.
0: Okay. Great news. It's 12:46.
1: Oh, man.
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1: All right.
0: And we're going to talk about Trey D.O. and tell you what it is and how you can participate in Trey D.O. and a couple of other items on the Malloy Los Lunas Garage Show on 96.3 News Radio KKOB.
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0: 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Is that okay, Jerry? That sounds cool.
1: I think that's okay. 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Is because it is actually better than just parking your car on some street corner with a sign in the window, because you're parking it on every street corner in the listening area.
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0: 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And then the more that we do this, the more people will be on there, because the more people are listening to us, because I know there's more than 14 of you guys today.
2: There's 15,
0: because I see all the Cliffs things. And so we've got a listener base out there. 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We don't want anything from it. 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So if you've got a car to sell, go ahead and give us a call or text us right now, 505-243-3333. We had a leftover question while we're waiting for anybody trying to sell something from Tech Corner. What was that about, Jerry? Let's put them on.
1: Are you there, caller? Who are you?
3: Yes, I'm here.
0: Hey, you're on the air.
1: Okay. And what's your name?
3: I have actually a bunch of questions, but I drive a Grand Cherokee at 24 with a 3.6, and I'm delighted with the power. I don't need a V8. But to address that for a second, couldn't you just change the muffler and make a 3.6 sound like a V8?
0: Well, they try. And yeah, you could, but
2: make it a little louder.
0: You know, come on, man. We're car guys.
3: Okay.
0: I like that 3.6 engine. That's a good engine.
2: It is.
3: Yeah, I do too.
0: Yeah.
3: The other question I have is about cyber hacking. You know, some of the TV shows, they show somebody getting into your car and making the brakes not work or something, or even if the cops are chasing somebody, they push a button and make the car die. Is that, and I know that Jeep has the ability to monitor my mileage and stuff, because they send me a reminder all the time, so I know that they're talking to my car. I'm just wondering if cyber hacking is a real thing or not.
0: You've been watching a lot of CSI, haven't you? Some of those CSI FBI shows. Well, to your point, a lot of vehicles now are connected. In fact, Ford calls it a connected vehicle connection. Mm-hmm. They actually send us diagnostic information if there's a problem with your vehicle, so that you can schedule an appointment with us. The cool thing about the connected vehicles like at Ford is that if it senses a problem, you pick your dealer and it will go ahead and send the parts in, so that when you show up, the parts are already there. So there is some of that, and you have to authorize all of that. But as far as like somebody hacking it, now they do have things that will scan keys and stuff like that and get into some security systems. But more and more, the manufacturers have kind of caught on that. I don't know about the turning the car off thing. I know that, you know, if you report your car stolen, like with OnStar.
2: Correct.
0: You know, they can report the location of the vehicle to the police department. Mm-hmm. They don't give it to anybody else. They won't even give it to us as a dealer. But they will report it to the police station. But it's not like they turn it off.
2: Correct. So what they did was OnStar took the call. But when the vehicle was, the only way that they could get it not to start was when they shut it down. Whoever took the vehicle, turned the vehicle off, they could make it to where it wouldn't start again. But as they're driving,

0: having it. I haven't seen where they just turn it off.
1: Yeah, I haven't seen that either.
2: Well, it sounds like it's kind of like the flocking cameras. They have access, but they're limited to how they can use it or who they can give the information to.
1: Correct. Yep. So cool. Thank you. Enjoy that Jeep.
0: Yeah.
2: All right.
1: We love them. Thanks for listening.
0: Yep.
2: You bet. Bye-bye.
1: All right, so we're back on Cartradio. Back to Cartradio. I'm not going to leave this alone, guys. You are going to hear me talk about Cartradio because I think this is a good thing. I think that we can create a little thing here where on a Saturday afternoon, y'all want to sell car parts. You want to sell an engine. Yeah. You want to sell a car. You want to sell a truck. And just think of it like the listing on the social, what's that called? FaceTime?
0: Yeah.
1: Facebook. Yeah. So like it's on the Facebook, the MySpace thing. No, not MySpace.
0: Marketplace.
1: That's it. MySpace. Marketplace. Yeah. I knew what it was called. I'm going to take that Revitalizer. I hear those Revitalizer commercials on there.
3: Never yelled.
1: So listen, we want to do this every week, but during this next couple of weeks, if you go to cartradio.com, create an account and list a car, just make sure that you put some information on how somebody can contact you in there that you're okay with. 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
4: 6:24 at News Radio KKOB. Yeah, Russell Dickerson is going to be headlining Music Fiesta. That's Saturday, October 10th. Now, you got to get a Blue Fiesta Park ticket, and then you have to buy the tickets, bluefiesta.com. 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I mean, we're 2 months out from Balloon Fiesta. It'll be here before you know it. Nathaniel Krantz.
5: Ooh.
4: They've got skydiving going on.
5: Krantz is in.
4: Krantz, that's right.
5: You know, I was going to tell you, Candy, this Russell Dickerson, you know, he wears Hulkamania gear.
6: Does he really?
4: Not only that.
5: Yes, he wears on stage.
4: Yes.
6: I'm old.
4: He has a song. We got to play it for Candy coming up this morning. He has a song called Happens to Me and Happened to Me, I think. And it is, there's like a sample of Girls Just Want to Have Fun.
5: Oh,
6: what?
4: It's kind of, yes, I'm surprised it wasn't on your radar.
6: How does he love both the things that I love?
4: I know.
6: I feel like we're going to have to hang out.
4: You two were made for each other.
6: He calls his tour WrestleMania? What? Oh, my gosh.
4: That's clever. That's clever.
5: Yes,
6: this guy's awesome. All right.
4: You know, we've got an in. We're the official station of the Balloon Fiesta. We might, and Music Fiesta.
6: And I feel like I'm kind of the Hulkamania.
4: I think we might be able to make something happen with you and Russell Dickerson.
6: We could wear matching shirts.
4: I know, yeah.
6: I've got that shirt. Looking at his picture.
4: Now, this is the old school yellow, mustard yellow with ketchup red Hulkamania letters, right?
6: Yeah. Okay. I got it for, we did a poster 1 year. We did a 80s themed roller derby game.
4: Yes.
6: And so I dressed up like Hulk Hogan. I had like those little blow up water wingies. That I did for the muscles, and then I had that Hulkamania shirt on. It was fantastic. It was a real good time.
4: Yes, sounds like it. Yeah, so we'll see what we'll play that song coming up, and we'll see if it is up to your standards.
6: Excellent.
4: It's more of a homage, a little bit to Girls Just Want to Have Fun. Let me put it to you like that.
6: So, done by a boy.
4: You'll be the judge. You'll be the judge coming up.
6: I'll keep an open mind.
4: All right. Now she's

0: happened to me. So that's Russell Dickerson. That's one of his songs. What do you think,
1: that.
0: Candy?
1: I love that.
0: You like that?
1: Absolutely.
0: How about that?
2: 100%. I hadn't heard the song. That's a good song.
0: Oh, it was a huge hit this year.
2: Yeah.
0: Really big hit.
1: I've never heard it before, but I like it.
2: I'm not a big country music follower, but I had heard this song, and it's a real good song.
0: Oh, yeah. So, Candy, we think we got a match here?
1: Yeah, 100%.
0: Okay, very good.
3: If you were watching the video, I don't know if you'd say that.
0: The video, they try to do, like, he's doing Say Anything and, like, a lot of 80 movies type things.
3: So. Wearing his varsity jacket.
0: Yeah.
1: I was grounded through most of this movie.
0: He is,
1: so
0: yeah.
1: Probably won't get it, but.
0: But you got the Cyndi Lauper shout out there, so.
1: That's
3: I feel like
1: awesome.
3: I need to give my computer a bath.
0: you need to scrub it. Dale doesn't like country music.
3: No, it's music that's spineless.
2: Oh.
1: But he does like fish, so it makes me hard to take it.
0: Hey, to each their own.
3: I don't think this guy could play an hour-long song to save his life.
1: I don't want to listen to an hour-long song anytime in my life.
3: Okay, fair enough.
0: Shots fired here.
2: An hour-long song?
3: Yeah.
2: Wow.
0: What is the law? Is it, like, seriously, will it go an hour sometimes when they're just
3: on fish,
0: freestyling?
3: I think the longest Fish song I've seen was, like, 40 minutes. Okay. I did see Humphreys McGee do an hour and 3 minute.
1: Oh, my God.
3: One of their songs. But, yeah, it's part of the jam scene is see how long you can go.
0: At that part, it's just a movie, you know?
3: Well, let me just tell you, you're right about that. When that crowd's dialed in, things get weird.
0: Yeah. And you can never, especially when you do it, like, you do a 44-minute song, you're never going to be able to do it the same way again.
3: Well, that's the point.
0: So, like, yes. Improv. So, like, yeah. And that's why, you know, the Dead and Fish, like, they would have, like, all these bootlegs, you know. Oh, they did this on this song and never happened again, you know. So.
1: Yes. How do you sing along to that, though?
3: You don't.
0: It's more about popcorn. Dancing. Yes. It's a movie. Yes. You sit
1: Sounds
0: back,
1: exhausting.
3: Watch the lights.
1: I'm out.
3: Throw a few glow
0: Listen,
3: sticks.
0: Candy, most of these people are high as a kite, so it really doesn't matter.
1: I feel like that would help. I feel like I might have to be, actually.
0: They don't know. The audience doesn't know what's going on. The band doesn't know what's going on.
1: To them, the song's only been on for 4 minutes.
0: Yes. They have no idea.
1: That's awesome.
0: They're just all high together. It doesn't matter. Yeah, Russell Dickerson headlining Music Fiesta this year. It's October 10th, and tickets go on sale today, 10 a.m. So, you know, we've got connections, Candy. You know, maybe you can bring Russell Dickerson on stage.
1: Well, this is during Balloon Fiesta, I probably have to get up at, like, 1 a.m. the next morning.
0: Is it
1: I probably won't be able to.
0: I think
3: this is Friday, though, isn't it?
0: No, it's Saturday. Oh. Saturday, October 10th.
1: But I work Sundays, too. That's the thing with Balloon Fiesta. I work all 7 days.
0: You do them all.
1: So. Yeah.
0: Well, we want you. We need you.
1: Maybe I'll phone something in.
2: This is a one-shot opportunity, though, Candy.
0: What if we do the opposite? What if we have...
1: I'm getting to the age, I think, where I'm only going to do, like, one concert a year because I'm so cranky.
0: Oh, I don't think I'll do another concert unless it's, like, at Route 66 Legends Theater. Man, I really like to go there, watch a show at, like, 7 o'clock. It's done at 9. Walk out to the parking lot. It's no problem.
1: Yeah.
0: Just leave.
1: That's heaven.
0: Yeah. It is.
1: That's
0: I love
1: the way
0: those
1: to
0: concerts.
1: Do it. But, man, you end at 11:45 and you still got to walk up that stupid hill.
0: But going up to the amphitheater, I think I'm done, too. Yeah.
1: Give you plantar fasciitis. Man. That's how you get plantar fasciitis, everybody.
0: Fasciitis.
1: Walking up that stupid hill.
0: Well, Candy, maybe we can do something on video where you video introduce Russell Dickerson and they put it on the screen.
1: You know, the whole reason I have, like, this massive issue with stage fright is because I biffed it on stage trying to introduce somebody sometime.
0: Who was it? Do we remember?
1: It was, like, in the 90s.
3: Buster Rhymes.
1: It was late 90s, early 2000s, I believe. I don't remember who it was, but I know I got to that top step and tripped on the top step and just did, like, a face plant slide across the stage. It was awesome.
0: Hoobastank.
3: No.
1: I didn't work for the edge.
0: Toad the Wet Sprocket.
1: Bone Thugs is a good guess because they were here like every 7 minutes.
3: Still are.
1: Bone Thugs and Kid Frost have like a room in the back and we would just pull them out for concerts every once in a while.
0: Verve Pipe? Is that who it was?
1: Verve Pipe.
0: Was it Marcy's Playground?
3: Oh, yes. think it was. Seven, Mary, three.
0: Was that the presidents of the United States of America?
1: Peaches, fool me.
0: Yeah. All right. It is 6:40 at News Radio KQOB. 6:44 at 96.3 News Radio KKOB. Thanks for being with us. Friday morning, we found Candy and Russell Dickerson are now
1: dear friends.
0: Connected. Yes.
1: Dear, right. Dear friends.
0: Yeah.
1: We're going to Ireland together.
0: So, Consumer Affairs has put together their best and worst drivers in America. The cities.
1: Okay.
0: Here's the 10 worst. Baton Rouge, Louisiana.
1: Huh. That tracks, though. Oh. I've driven through Louisiana, and it was...
0: Yeah.
1: I put my seatbelt on.
0: Listen, the way I am with bad... There's bad drivers everywhere.
1: Yeah.
0: So... Yeah, definitely. It's right next to New Orleans. I mean, there's a lot of... There's a commute... It's a commuting town, too, because you can live there and work in New Orleans.
1: I feel like it's a weird mix between people who have nowhere to go and nothing to do and are going stupid slow and people who are just speeding and being insane.
0: Yeah.
1: There's no middle ground there.
0: Charleston, South Carolina made the worst list. Kansas City. You lived there, Dale. Was there horrible drivers there?
3: Yes.
0: Okay. Yes. All right.
2: By the way.
0: Mm-hmm. Yes. Yeah. I thought you had something.
3: There. Oh,
0: you
3: said,
0: by the way.
4: I said, by the way.
0: Okay.
3: This is the thing about Kansas City. It's so spread out, and they don't have a lot of, there's not buses, trains, stuff like that. So you drive everywhere. It's it's total pain.
0: Knoxville,
3: really?
0: Tennessee. Another college town, too.
4: Yeah.
0: Odessa, Texas. Huh. Odessa made the list. Worst drivers.
4: Well, you know. I've been to Odessa.
0: Yeah,
4: there's not much other than oil fields. Yeah. There's really not much else to do. Mm-hmm. So
3: you don't seem surprised at all.
4: No, not at all. Well, I mean, there's nothing else to do out there. So lots of drinking going on.
3: Yep, that's Kansas City right there.
0: Yeah, Tucson on the list. These are some of the bigger cities. Tucson, Dallas. You live there too, Dale.
4: Yeah, so did I.
0: What's worse? What's the worst? At a Kansas City and Dallas, what's the worst drivers?
3: Ooh. Kansas City.
0: Kansas City?
3: I can handle the speed in Dallas, and people actually use turn signals.
4: Yeah.
3: There's a fast pace to it.
1: Yeah. Because you'll die if you don't.
4: Well, right. Yeah.
0: That's right. Yeah.
4: In Dallas, you definitely have to keep up with traffic.
1: Yes. It is terrifying there.
4: Yeah. And there's so many freeways. I mean, it's just crazy freeways.
3: Yes, you're right about this. Yeah.
4: Yeah.
0: Cleveland, Milwaukee, Little Rock. Wow. Houston, Phoenix, Nashville, basically any big city in America.
4: Yeah, pretty much.
0: Here's the best ones. They say the best drivers are in Salinas, California.
1: Salinas.
0: Yeah.
3: Okay.
0: Coral Springs, Florida.
1: That is a lot. Oh, no. Coral Springs. I haven't been there.
0: Okay.
1: Just thinking Cape Coral.
0: Lowell, Massachusetts. New York City made the list. Best drivers.
1: Possible?
0: Because there's only like four people that can drive.
4: Right.
0: There.
4: Yeah.
0: They've made it to where.
4: Right. Everybody thinks the subway.
0: Yeah. Yeah. Carmel, Indiana.
4: Okay. This is unfair, man. These are a bunch of towns that are as big as Berlin.
0: Oxnard, California is on the list, too.
4: Oh, my gosh, yes.
0: Where did Albuquerque end up, you ask? Number 32. We were number 32. They ranked 338 cities.
1: Oh.
0: So, I mean, 32 worst. So
1: yeah, that sounds about right.
0: Yeah. So we were definitely in the...
4: So we're the 32nd worst.
0: Correct, according to Consumer Affairs.
4: That's about
0: This is
4: sounds
0: data
4: right.
0: from... now they were ranked on four factors. Crashes per 100,000 people. Number of fatalities due to bad driving. Sometimes it's just an accident, right?
1: Right. But
0: bad driving. DUIs, which I'm sure we got knocked on.
1: Right. Mm-hmm.
0: And speeding, of course. So... That's where we ended up at, number 32.
1: That sounds about right.
0: Mm-hmm. Well, look at this recovery. Mitch McConnell now says he's leaving the rehab center and he's going to continue his recovery at home. This is after he was a no-show in the Senate since June 14th. They were very cloak and dagger about what actually happened. We got that proof of life photo.
1: This is the guy that they thought was dead, and everyone was okay.
0: Yeah. Mitch McConnell, former Senate Majority Leader, Senator
1: Kentucky.
0: So he was
1: in rehab?
0: Well, a different kind of rehab. Like, okay. He fell and hurt. He's 84 years old.
1: Way too old for drugs, sir.
0: Yes.
3: Partying might, too hard.
0: It might do him some good. Yeah. 84, so he was at a rehab facility to rehabilitate his body.
1: Gotcha.
0: Yes, that's it.
1: I'm glad he's doing well.
0: Yes, so evidently he's... the plan is for him to return back to the Senate at some point once he fully recovers.
1: Like, how long do they think that's going to take?
0: Well, who knows?
1: He has an odd-shaped mouth.
0: It is, yes. Our very own Mark Levin deemed him the turtle years ago.
3: The turtle?
0: Yeah. Oh, yeah.
3: Well, now.
0: He's been calling him the turtle for 30 years. Yeah.
4: Yeah, John Stewart calls him that.
0: Yeah, John Stewart, yeah.
1: He does have that feel. Uh-huh. He's got a bit of a turtle vibe.
3: Oh, yes. My gosh, he does look like a turtle.
1: Right? Like, the second you see him, you say, okay, yeah. That tracks.
3: I can't even believe this. It's straight out of Mario. This is great.
0: Mm-hmm.
3: Oh, my.
0: Yeah, we didn't know what happened. They've still been kind of unclear. They fell at his house, and then he was unconscious briefly. But they gave no information, and then he was just gone. And he was also, before this happened, the last few years, he's been freezing in public. And there's plenty of videos of this where somebody's asking him a question, and he's just... he'll freeze up
1: right. For
0: several seconds. Some of them are like 40 seconds, and somebody has to come. But it's like, I mean, he's 84 years old.
1: Yeah.
0: I don't know why people have to hold on to power for so long. Like, enjoy what time you've got left. Like, you don't have to be a politician your whole life.
1: You shouldn't be allowed to be a politician
0: your whole life.
1: Term
0: you should.
1: Limits, baby.
0: But these people should be, you know, have the self-awareness of, okay, I may not have a whole lot of time left. Why don't I don't know, spend it with my family instead of just clutching to power like they are? I mean, it's gross.
1: I'm with you.
0: All right.
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0: What else would we be enjoying on this eve of Dublin?
1: When do you leave?
0: Tomorrow. Bob Clark, along with Jerry Wright, in for DC this morning. Since DC's taking his son Jack, probably as we speak right now, dropping him off.
1: Very cool.
0: First day of school out in Rio Rancho for very the second grade. And on this eve of traveling to Ireland, we leave tomorrow with a wonderful group of KKOB listeners. And when I look at the names on the list, we are going to enjoy the company of brand new KKOB listeners who've never traveled with us before.
1: Oh, because you have a lot of regulars.
0: But we have a lot of returning travelers, especially from last year's trip to Italy. So on this eve, I wanted to invite my favorite Irish lad, Darren White, on the show. So
1: thanks,
0: got a lot of Irish roots, and of course you've been to Ireland. And
1: I got a lot of Irish roots, man.
0: That's
1: for sure. Yeah,
0: you do.
1: We grew up very proud. My father was all things Irish. He was like 5'4". When he had hair, it was red. He was a red-headed Irishman.
0: Wow.
1: Yeah, and so when he had the pup by forearms and. All things Irish in our household.
0: It's all pretty much stereotypical. Irish.
1: Yeah, no, he was like the image. I'm telling you, if you could cast somebody for an Irish movie, it would be him.
0: Yeah, and we've got some topics we'll talk about a little later, but I did want to start with our trip to Ireland because you've been there.
1: Mm-hmm.
0: In fact, obviously, as we've talked about before, your book Buzzsaw about your grandpa, I know your Irish roots are laid out. Part of that story as well from his days back in New York up in Niagara Falls. Slowly I turn.
1: Yeah.
0: But anyway, so...
1: John Joseph.
0: When's the last time you were in Ireland?
1: So I went 3 years ago. God, it's 3 years ago. I went with Jared.
0: Yeah.
2: Buddy!
1: Bay! So I love that, dude. I just love that. Yeah, so actually what he said was I had not been, and he was on a trip in Europe with his family. And he said, I'm there. I'll meet you there. You got to go. And he really pushed me into it. Mm-hmm. And it was the best. We were only there for 4 or 5 days. But it was amazing because one of the things that we did is we traveled to my homeland. The town is called Nina.
0: Okay.
1: And it was about 2 hours, I guess, from Dublin, the drive. It wasn't too bad. And so, and then we had a couple of other stops along the way. But, and we stayed in Nina that night, I believe. Yes. But it was fantastic. And I got to learn a ton about my family because, you know, the Catholic Church was and still is, the holder of the records.
0: Gotcha.
1: Basically.
0: Yeah.
1: I mean, if you need to know something about your family, in Ireland, it's going to be the Catholic Church. And that's exactly what happened. I went over, I asked somebody, about trying to find out about my great grandfather, John Joseph. And they said, go over to the church, showed me where it was at. And the first thing she says to me, how do you spell your last name? I was like, W-H-I-T-E, just like the color.
0: Okay, but
1: she said, are you sure it was with an I and not a Y? And I was like,
0: interesting.
1: I've never heard that. And she said, well, you know, I'm looking at the time frame because I had his date of birth and all. And she's like, okay. She says, I'll be back. I'm going downstairs. And she went downstairs, and she was gone by 10, 15 minutes, and she came up, and she said, I found it. She said, and your name is spelled with a Y.
0: There. But I'm assuming when your ancestors came over to America, that's when it changed to an I.
1: I think
0: White.
1: That's what she said. When your great-grandfather, she said, it was probably then when they got here. She goes, because that was the common spelling in America. Because he got here in 1885, and so he was 20 years old. Came by himself, too. I think there's got to be some connection, though. I'd love to know that connection. Why Niagara Falls? Why did he get off the boat and travel right to Niagara Falls and start a job with the railroad?
0: Yeah.
1: And so, but that's fascinating. In fact, the tattoo that I have now with the family crest, I spelled it with the Y.
0: That's neat.
1: Yeah. I was like,
0: where's the tattoo? Is it a place where
1: like
0: you can
1: to
0: show it to me?
1: Would you like to know? Yeah, it's on the back of my leg.
0: Oh, in the back of your leg.
1: Yeah, it's right here.
0: Oh, that is, I saw a picture of that when you first got it. That's an impressive tattoo.
1: Yeah, it's,
0: especially with the Irish spelling.
1: Yes, and I thought it was only appropriate to pay respects to the name as it was written. And, Ireland is fascinating. It really is. I'm gonna go back. I obviously want to go back because there was a lovely lady there that said, look, she told me where my family was from. Mm-hmm. She said, look, this was all families. She said, if you tell me the family, I can tell you where they were. And it's farmland now. She said, that's all farmland. And it probably was then. But and then we got to go to a couple of pubs in Neenah.
0: Oh, well, yes. Yeah,
1: of course.
0: A couple. Just a couple?
1: Just a couple. And so, but you know me, I'm like you, Bob. I'm chatty.
0: Yeah.
1: And so I started telling them this is where I'm from. And they're like, oh, my God. They knew family. They're like, it's got to be your family. And so the next time I go back, it's the mission to find some of the whites.
0: And stay longer.
1: Yeah, and stay longer. Yeah. It was, as I said, it was really thrown together pretty quick. But I'm really grateful that Jared pushed me to do it. And as I said, you're going on the tour, so you're going to see Ireland.
0: Mm-hmm.
1: And like we did, we got out of Dublin in our little car. And, oh, that's an experience, by the way. That's an experience. Jared tried to kill me, just so you know.
0: Okay.
1: He didn't drive.
0: Not surprised.
1: He made me drive.
0: Okay.
1: Because he had been driving in Europe the whole week.
0: Of course.
1: And so
0: he's tired of driving on that side of the road.
1: Let me tell you, this is a one-lane road, Bob.
0: Okay.
1: And you're on the opposite side of the road. And I was watching large trucks come at me at what seemed like 100 miles an hour.
0: Wow.
1: And I didn't know what to do. And so I just drove off the road. I was like, my hands hurt when I would get to our destination
0: from
1: gripping the wheel. So
0: I'm glad we have a professional,
1: you have the professional
0: motor coach driver who is who's from Ireland, so they know the routine there.
1: Exactly. But see, I hadn't finished the book yet while I was there.
0: Okay.
1: And so it really helped me get a better perspective on my family. Because
0: perfect.
1: You're right, the book has a lot to do. You know, in the book, The Buzzsaw, you know, my grandfather, when my grandfather's getting arrested, John Joseph, my great grandfather, when he would do his census, he would write the Irish Free State because he was proud that he was part of the Free State. And you know, they have to denounce the Queen and the whole nine yards. So I use that based on the information that I had to where John Joseph lectures my grandfather about you being a gangster and a thug. And there are young boys back in Ireland who are fighting for the cause. And, you know, while we're proud of you as a fighter, is this what you want them to know you as? You come here to this country to make a better way for yourself while the boys back there are dying for the Free State? Mm. And so I use that in the book as a kind of him being lectured by John Joseph. Of course, I don't know that, but that's the part of the book that I just add to it.
0: You're entitled to poetic license.
1: I mean, absolutely.
0: So your great-grandfather, as you said, he came to the United States by himself. So was Buzzsaw, your grandpa, was he born in the United States?
1: Yes, he was.
0: Okay.
1: He was born in the United States.
0: And your grandfather didn't meet his mom until he got here?
1: Yes.
0: Okay,
1: he met her here.
0: In Niagara Falls?
1: He was 20 years old. Yep. And she was Irish herself.
0: Sure.
1: You know, my dad told me once, you know, my dad didn't talk a lot. He didn't talk a lot about the family. But one time he did tell me that when he would get in trouble by his grandfather, John Joseph, he said, I couldn't understand a damn word he said. He said he would yell at me at the top of his lungs. And he's like, you know, I knew I was in trouble. He goes, but I never knew what I was in trouble for because I could never understand him.
0: Yeah. Well, one of the other things Darren told me before we came on the air, we're certainly not going to list these words, but you warned me that there are certain words that in this country, in the English language, would be a no-no.
1: Yeah.
0: In terms of using, they are nasty words, but over there, they're commonly used.
1: Yeah, and we can't say, right.
0: Yeah.
1: And it's,
0: so we just have to be, you have to be prepared for that, I guess.
1: And so I wanted to keep the book pure, especially when John was talking, right? I really wanted to, and I used words. I'm going to give you a couple that you could use, Bobby.
0: Okay.
1: I'm going to give you a couple. So in the book, Maggie, when she's, but that's Buzzsaw's sister, mm-hmm. and she's the one that ribs him a lot, but it's out of love. She refers to him as idiot.
0: Okay.
1: She's like, you're an idiot. You know, stop being an idiot. Get away from the mirror. And that's an idiot.
0: Okay.
1: And it's common. You'll hear it if you watch Peaky Blinders, you'll hear idiot in Peaky Blinders a lot.
0: So if while I'm over in Ireland, if someone calls, hey, idiot, you're an idiot.
1: Yeah.
0: And I know it's calling me an idiot.
1: Yeah, okay. It's calling you an idiot. Yep.
0: I'll be prepared for that one. Get out of the way, you idiot.
1: There's a, it's spelled differently, but it's crack. It's spelled C-R-A-I-C. And you'll hear people say, what's the crack? And that's basically like, what's going on?
0: Okay.
1: Yoke. Like, if you don't know the word for something, if you can't remember what the word is, you'll say, you know, that yoke.
0: Okay.
1: That yoke. And the other one, it's a little, it's called, it's gobshite. You know what that is. Gobshite is, it's a little bit more, You could say idiot jokingly, but if you call somebody a gobshite, it's you're saying they're stupid.
0: Okay.
1: And so it's more. But
0: that's not a playful term.
1: It's not a playful term. But if you hear that coming your way.
0: Yeah.
1: So those are just a few for you, Bobby.
0: And then and then the other one you told me about. Okay.
1: Yeah, no. It's we would never use that term.
0: No, absolutely.
1: In America, but there it is. Common.
0: Yes. Okay. But thanks for the heads up on that.
1: Oh, yeah.
0: We'll have more with Darren next here on News Radio KKOV.
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0: Bob Clark, we continue with our favorite Irish lad on this eve of traveling to Ireland with a wonderful group of KKOB listeners. This trip is going to be so much fun. And we all appreciate very much the heads up on certain words that are not viewed favorably here, that are commonly used over there.
1: Yes.
0: Since we were talking about your family roots, remind people where they can get Buzzsaw.
1: And oh, it's on Amazon.
0: Your grandpa.
1: Yeah, it's on Amazon. You can just put in the Buzzsaw and it comes right up. Obviously, Darren White and the Buzzsaw. And it's been fun. I've even learned. I still do the research, right?
0: Sure.
1: Because I'm working on the screenplay,
0: okay.
1: Which I did first. I wrote the screenplay first, then I wrote the book, and now I'm going back to the screenplay.
0: You know more.
1: Because I know more. Yeah. And, I found out that he was truly the Canadian champion. So I learned things, and I learned he got arrested a few more times, which, God bless America. As they'd say, Jesus, Joseph, and Mary. That was the word. That was one of the things, I guess, that my grandpa said all the time, too, was Jesus, Joseph, and Mary.
0: All right, so you're working on the Buzzsaw screenplay, but I don't know how much you can get into this, but you can be as generic if you want. But you're working on another project that actually you're trying to turn around pretty quickly in time for Halloween.
1: Right.
0: And that would be here in Albuquerque.
1: Yeah. Yeah.
0: This project. So,
1: it's a play. It's a play, right. And it's going to be called Serial Killer Cafe, which we had Killer Cafe.
0: Yeah.
1: But this is Serial Killer Cafe.
0: That was your movie with Keith Jardine, but that ultimately, when that got released, it was known as Kill You Again.
1: Kill Me Again.
0: Kill Me Again.
1: Yeah. The distributors thought the name was too foreign sounding. Because remember, it was Killer Cafe with a K. K's.
0: Yeah.
1: And they didn't like the accent. They thought that people would pass it over.
0: All right.
1: And so, but this is based on serial killers. And it's going to be the weekend before, the 23rd, 24th, 25th. It's going to be at the Lobo Theater. And we're pushing it out. We're getting it done.
0: Do you already have the time and the space booked?
1: Oh, yeah, I had to.
0: Well, yeah, that's what I was thinking.
1: Because I really, I wouldn't have done it if I couldn't get it close to Halloween.
0: Yeah.
1: Because it's part of the whole, you know, people enjoy, but we're using top, hopefully a very good chance that we'll use Brendan Fair. And so I've been talking to Brendan and he's just an amazing actor. And he kind of looks like Bundy. So yeah. I'm just going to throw that out.
0: And he was
1: there.
0: In your movie.
1: And he was in the movie. Yeah. And did just, I mean, the performance that Brendan Fair did was just
0: crazy. When did this light go off that you were like, I want to do this? How long ago was this?
1: 3 months ago.
0: That's it?
1: Mm-hmm. Yeah.
0: Writing a play in 3 months.
1: Yeah, but it's their monologues.
0: Yeah, okay.
1: It's the whole thing. And the concept behind it is there's going to be a group of serial killers, and they're going to try to convince the audience who is the most notorious. And there's a couple of twists at the end, as there should be. So that's it. It's not like, you know, some of those dinner theaters where you solve the murders and stuff like that. It's not going to be like that. But we're just going to try to scare the hell out of you for about 90 minutes.
0: Okay. That sounds interesting.
1: Yeah.
0: That sounds like an interesting concept.
1: Yeah. And so we've been working on the scripts, heavily on the scripts, and talking to folks. Jared is just has so many contacts, as you know. And so we're talking with people that have done improv, and how do we make this more immersive? Because that's the whole idea. You want it to be interactive. So more to come. More to come.
0: All right.
1: We're getting close.
0: And we'll have more to come with Darren White next. Bob Clark, Jerry Wright, our musical director and producer here on News Radio KKOV.
1: Next time, get us a little flogging Molly.
0: Our favorite Irish lad, Darren White. I just sit here wistfully staring at the weather in Dublin.
1: Yeah.
0: Because I'm sick and tired of this heat dome.
1: Yeah.
0: It's not supposed to be this
1: hot. It's not that
0: hot
1: over there.
0: No. That's, I mean, right now, let's see. It's 4:36 p.m.
1: That's right.
0: In Dublin, and it's 67 degrees.
1: Is it raining?
0: Cloudy.
1: Cloudy, yeah.
0: Yeah.
1: It's either cloudy or raining.
0: Or raining. But some of the days were there, it looks like, yeah, obviously, you know, it's Ireland, so you're expecting rain. But the high temperatures basically are like 68 to 71.
1: Yeah. Yeah, you actually, and if you know, if it does rain, you'd have that. You could get away with like a light jacket.
0: Yeah, well, I bought a rain slicker.
1: There you go.
0: I don't think I've ever bought a rain slicker since I've lived in New Mexico, but I bought one for this trip.
1: Wise purchase, man.
0: Absolutely, got a lot of dry fit shirts and pants that I can wear day after day after day after day.
1: And it's still summer, but it's still humid too.
0: Yes, absolutely.
1: And so that's the folks traveling from Albuquerque will realize pretty quick. It's a little more humid than
0: here. No question about it. And my wife Carol has naturally curly hair, so she's got plan B.
1: Yeah.
0: Ready to go. Baseball cap and I don't know if it's a scrunchie or
1: the
0: a
1: scrunchie,
0: tie.
1: They pull them back.
0: Like that.
1: Oh yeah.
0: Yeah.
1: But it'll be crazy.
0: You know, you've had quite the interesting career. You've done many different things. Obviously law enforcement's always been at the cornerstone of it, but now that you're retired, I mean you're writing screenplays, you're writing novels about your grandpa. Now you're writing a play. Some people might be wondering, where did this creative streak for Darren White, has it always been there? Or is it something you've nurtured now that you've had more time in retirement? I can tell you this. I think it's always been there. Because when I first moved to Albuquerque in 1990 to work at KOB-TV, Darren White, Officer White, was part of this APD rock band. And you called yourselves The Force.
1: Yep.
0: And I remember covering a story for Channel 4. I think it was the dedication of the new substation way up in the Northeast Heights.
1: Yeah.
0: Right there, right off of Wyoming.
1: Oh, the John Carrillo.
0: John Carrillo. Yep. That's exactly what it was. Yep. And The Force was playing at that dedication. Yeah. And you guys, I forget what song it was, but I'm sitting there watching your APD officers playing guitar.
1: We could play Johnny B. Good.
0: And you were a singer. You were one of the singers, too.
1: We could play Johnny B. Good.
0: Do you remember who else was in The Force with you?
1: Oh, my God, yes. Al Cimbala. George Taylor, oh, God rest his soul. Yeah. AJ, oh my God, it's beautiful getting old, isn't it? AJ and,
0: first names are fine.
1: Oh my God, it's so bad. Jerry Gallegos, who was a drummer. It was a great group of guys and all had been musicians, right?
0: Yeah.
1: Everybody, you know, like me, it's like, my dad was a very good musician. And so I learned from him and we all played in bands. And so,
0: You guys come up with this idea?
1: Did. I joined late.
0: Okay.
1: I joined late. They were,
0: but this was a band that obviously APD, they officially sanctioned this. They didn't, because what a great recruitment tool.
1: Yeah. Yeah. AJ Romero. But anyway, sorry, AJ. Yeah, and it was fun. And, you know, Chief Stover was the boss.
0: Absolutely.
1: And he loved it.
0: Yeah.
1: Because he could go, hey, send the band here. Let them go play for this thing. Send the band to this Civic Plaza deal. And so, and every Thursday, though, every Thursday, we would go to a different school. And that was our job. We would go for that day and we would perform at countless schools. Yeah. And it was so much fun and we enjoyed it.
0: Yeah. And the fact that police officers showing up to entertain the students, I've got to imagine that really helped capture the attention. But even going way back when I was in elementary school in Hershey, Pennsylvania, we didn't have school resource officers. No. It was just a small little school district. Yeah. But every week on a Friday, one of the Hershey was known as Derry Township. So one of the Derry Township police officers would come in and talk to the various classes. And a lot of the kids, especially the little boys, were just mesmerized by these police officers in full uniform. And it really can make an impact.
1: Oh, yeah. I grew up around New York City cops.
0: Yeah.
1: And that's how if I couldn't play baseball, I wanted to be a cop. I love listening to their stories. I love the uniform. I watched Adam 12.
0: I was a big fan of Adam 12.
1: And so I always, my dream was that I would try to play baseball, and if not, then I would become a cop. And I did. You know, as soon as I realized I couldn't play anymore, I was like, all right. And I joined the Houston Police Department. That was the first agency I was with.
0: One Adam 12, one Adam 12, a 211 in progress, one Adam 12, handle code 3. Yeah.
1: See the man. I always love that. See him? Okay. One Adam 12, see the man. Oh, I love that show, man. I love that show.
0: Absolutely fantastic. And you mentioned Bob Stover, who was the chief. He was, prior to that, he was the Bernalillo County Sheriff as well at one point, right?
1: He was also the city manager at one point. I mean, Bob did a lot, but I loved Bob. I absolutely adored Bob. And I work for good chiefs, don't get me wrong. I work for Joe Paul as our great chief. Bob Stover is the best chief I ever worked for.
0: You know, it's funny how many Albuquerque police officers now retired who worked for Chief Stover at that time. Mm-hmm. They all say the same thing.
1: Yeah, he was the cop's cop.
0: Absolutely. Yep. And it's just great, too, to see Linda Stover still very much a part of the scene around here. 8 years as Bernalillo County Clerk. And then she wins the Democratic nomination, beating incumbent Damian Latta. Obviously the heavy favorite to become the next county assessor.
1: And I hope she does.
0: Yeah.
1: Because I love her too. She is amazing and she'll do a good job. She'll do a damn good job. And look, I'm a Republican. I'm not a Democrat. I just want somebody to do a good job, especially what we've had to put up with for the last 4 years. And so, I know if Linda Stover gets in there, she'll do a fantastic job.
0: And she's just a great person. Too. She's just so much fun.
1: She's so much fun.
0: Such a bright smile. Whenever we have her on the show, she's just like.
1: Yeah, no, exactly. I just love her.
0: All right. We'll take a break. We'll have more with Darren White coming up next here on 96.3 News Radio KKOB.
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3: And Bob Clark, we continue now with Darren White. And, you know, everything we just talked about, Darren, in terms of your creative side that you have been nurturing full-time now since your retirement, everything you're involved in. He's also involved with the New Mexico Goatheads, the brand new professional hockey franchise that starts play now in less than 2 months, Darren.
4: October
3: 16th.
4: Yep. So
3: is the home opener. And since the last time we talked to you, you've got a new head coach,
4: yeah.
3: Zach Stortini. Your first ever
4: inaugural
3: head coach. And then, of course, you've signed the team has signed some players.
4: Yeah, it's over 10, I think. I'm pretty sure. We're super excited. October the 16th. People are asking me a lot about the ticket sales yet. We're not. So we're still selling the season tickets.
3: But not single game tickets.
4: We're half game. Half season, which is 18 games, and quarter season, which are 9 games. Those are ticket packages that you can buy. And we're hoping for the 17th, around the 17th of August, for the first weekend.
3: Okay.
4: Single season. Yeah, single tickets, individual tickets. So that's what we're shooting for. And I'm going to tip my hat to Jared Johnson and the crew out there. They are so wonderful. Bob, I went out there to pick up some merch, and they were literally running back and forth packages because the merch is like crazy.
3: First off, it's a great logo. You're wearing a New Mexico Goathead sweatshirt right now, and the jerseys were also debuted the other day.
4: Yes,
3: or I guess the other week. And I actually stole a picture from the Goathead's website and used it as my phone wallpaper of the. Look at that, same thing.
4: And I stole it from you. I love that. But no, so we're super excited. Again, they're doing a great job. And part of it is too, and this, it's not just hockey, which is super exciting and everybody's going to love it. But it's the production, right?
3: Yeah.
4: I mean, I think the wow factor is going to be amazing. So we're getting there, man. My son and I started this venture 5 years ago looking for investors.
3: It was a long time coming before you finally got the franchise and you're ready to start play this October.
4: Went through two groups before we found Rev Entertainment, which is the principal owner, which is the Texas Rangers. And Sean Decker and his crew, these are the best of the best in professional sports. And I think people are going to be pleasantly surprised with what we offer.
3: And just to kind of give you a comparison, the ECHL is sort of the AA level for the NHL. So it'd be like baseball. Isotopes are AAA for the Rockies, but they also have a AA franchise. I'm not exactly sure where it is off the top of my head, but that's the way it is. So they come up through the system. So the Goatheads have a formal, and this is what's different from when the Scorpions were here. Now, Scorpions had a great 12-year run, but they were sort of completely an independent team in the CHL. They didn't have an NHL affiliation. This league does.
4: So Avalanche.
3: You're the AA team for the Colorado Avalanche.
4: And they have been very involved with the selection of Coach Stort, the players. They're very, very helpful because they have a vested interest in this.
3: Sure.
4: These are players that you're going to be watching players with the New Mexico Goatheads that are going to be one day playing in the NHL.
3: Yeah, they're coming up through the system.
4: Exactly. And the best part of having that affiliate relationship is if a player currently on the Avalanche needs to be rehab or they want him to work on something, then they very well will send them down here to New Mexico for whatever period of time that is. So, you'll be seeing top-notch hockey. And the Scorpions were beloved.
3: Oh, absolutely.
4: Beloved.
3: I went to a lot of

0: their games.
1: Yeah, and you'll notice it's kind of hard because of the gap, but even that level of experience being independent to the ECHL, you'll notice that there's a difference in the play. These guys are...
0: It is hard to believe it's already been 17 years since the Scorpions left. 2009 was their last season.
1: Yeah.
0: But it's great to have professional hockey back, and we're really looking forward to it. And, man, you got to end up with a great schedule, too.
1: Yeah, we got lucky.
0: You're at home over the major holidays. You're at home the weekend over Thanksgiving and Christmas.
1: Yeah. No, we're to the crew.
0: It's been Boxing Day over at the Rio Rancho Event Center. Exactly. Watch some hockey.
1: The ECHL was very gracious to us. We've got a great schedule. And, I mean, the sales have been amazing. Over 1,700 season tickets. Yeah. No, I'm nothing but real positive, good things coming. But, Bob, I also think people are ready, right? I mean, we support our Isotopes. We support the New Mexico United. And I think this is, we also have the Chupacabras.
0: Yep.
1: But this is going to be one more of high-level professional sports entertainment for folks in New Mexico.
0: And Colorado, obviously, was just the slam dunk affiliation here just because of the proximity of Albuquerque to Denver. I know their AAA team in the American League is actually just north of Denver in Broomfield.
1: Broomfield? Colorado Springs, right?
0: Something like that.
1: Yeah, the AAA,
0: but it's, AHL. I think it's actually a little north of Denver, mm-hmm. but I think it's Broomfield. But either way, and this their AA affiliation was up for grabs because they used to have it in Salt Lake, but now Salt Lake has an NHL team.
1: Exactly. So it worked. The timing was absolutely perfect. And as I said, the response has been just overwhelming, and we're just super excited about October the 16th.
0: All right, we'll come back and wrap things up with Darren here on 96.3 News Radio KQB. All right, we got about 90 seconds left. All right, so here's the deal, Darren. And by the way, thanks for your advice and suggestions for our upcoming trip to Ireland. One of the things is your buddy, and my buddy too, Jared.
2: Buddy!
0: So he's trying to get me to bring him back one of the upscale bottles of Redbreast from Ireland because it's cheaper than if you buy it here.
1: It's 25 year.
0: Yeah.
1: Redbreast.
0: So I guess it's like $500 if you go to Total Wine. You can get it over there for €250, maybe even less than that if you do it at the duty-free store.
1: Mm-hmm.
0: At the airport.
1: Tell them it went up to 300. But yeah, good old Jared.
0: Yeah.
1: Yeah, exactly. New tariff. But
0: I can see why it's more expensive here in the U.S. than it would be over in Ireland because it has to be shipped over here through the Strait of Ormuz.
1: I think it's the best Irish whiskey that they have.
0: Oh, yeah.
1: Hands down.
0: No, I have a bottle of it, and it's very... very good. A friend of mine who was over in Ireland brought
3: me. KKOB AM and FM Albuquerque. 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
4: I'm Mike Dubusky. The one-time tropical storm Lala has now been upgraded to a hurricane. ABC's Melissa Adan is in Hilo, Hawaii, where preparations are underway.
5: Residents here are stocking up. We're seeing them getting generators to bottled water. We see it flying off the shelves. They're also filling up sandbags to protect from flooding. And Lala is expected to bring up to 15-foot waves in some spots. Now, swells ahead of the storm already have lifeguards busy. They made over 100 rescues.
4: Governor Josh Green has also signed an emergency proclamation for the state. And it's not just Hawaii that's being hit with severe rain. In Indiana, 6 people have now died as a result of dangerous storms there. At least 150,000 people are without power, according to state officials.
6: The days-long storm bringing more than 10 inches to some areas.
7: We're just trying to save what we can right now.
6: This neighborhood near the White River evacuating. The river expected to crest today. Already, it's just shy of 25 feet, breaking a record set during the Great Flood of 1913.
4: ABC News meteorologist Samara Theodore. The acting secretary of the Navy is now responding to complaints about conditions on the USS Abraham Lincoln, which has spent 9 months in service in the Middle East as the war with Iran drags on. More from ABC News national correspondent Stephen Portnoy in Washington.
8: Acting Navy Secretary Hung Cao says in a statement that there have been a small number of cases where service members on board the carrier have sought mental health treatment. His statement also acknowledges supply challenges on the USS Abraham Lincoln, which began its deployment last fall and has only pulled into port twice since then. The acting Navy Secretary says in a statement that deployments are hard and war is hell.
4: Officials say a relief carrier is now 2 weeks away. And the Democratic National Convention Committee has reorganized its slate of primary elections ahead of the 2028 presidential election. South Carolina and Nevada now lead. 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
4: An ICE protester in New York says she's filing a lawsuit against the Department of Homeland Security after she was maced by agents. Linda Wolf telling WABC-TV she was at a protest in Manhattan when the incident happened. She also says it happened so fast and then she got acute laryngitis from the mace.
10: They maced me, but I was so on high on adrenaline that I just kept going.
4: Homeland Security claims protesters were impeding their work. Travel experts say if you're planning vacation this fall, now is the time to book. ABC News transportation reporter Clara McMichael has more.
11: The momentum for Mexico especially is carrying over this fall. People love their time there. They want to go back, or they've heard from their friends. They want to get on board. Kayak is tracking searches there. They're up 45% for this fall compared to the summer. And airfare, you know, overall it's up year over year about 9%. But for Mexico, that's about 5%.
4: And a stolen Picasso has been found after a routine cleaning.
12: Bill DeLind thought the Picasso print that was stolen from his Milwaukee gallery in 2018 was gone forever. But police called last week and said a landlord found something while cleaning out a vacant apartment. DeLind immediately recognized the stolen Torero etching, one of 30 known to exist, signed by Picasso. The etching was valued at between $35,000 and $50,000.
4: ABC's Chuck Sievertson. Local authorities say the theft is under investigation. Mike Dubusky, ABC News.
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15: investing, taxes, legal topics, insurance, and every other confusing money topic made simple.
16: Well, happy Saturday to you. This is the Real Money Pros. Jeremiah Bates is not here, and he gave me free rein again. And yeah, I might be the guy that started it, but he actually does a much better job with it. But this is a finance program, so if you want to get the my real take on it, then you can call the program. If it's anything regarding money, then you found what I think might be one of the only live financial national talk radio programs. Okay, I have to further define this and filter this down. Done by a fiduciary somewhere out toward the West-ish, but not all the way out in the West. Phone lines are open, 979-59-MONEY. That's 979-596-6639. I'm Brian Wiley. I'm a financial advisor, been one for a long time. Been broadcasting radio now for 26 years, which is going to be part of the topic here today because I have a friend, one of my best friends with me, Steve Soleil. He owns a company in our local area, but can be found nationally called Ataraxis PEO. We'll explain. But Steve Soleil, he and I went through the whole COVID era together where he had a lot of clients that ran businesses that had huge payrolls. And I actually worked with some of those clients on the owner side, or maybe we helped manage 401k. So we had intertwined during that period, and we both scrambled because everybody was asking questions. Why is the market falling? What's going on with the government? What is COVID doing to our economy? When can we reopen? How do I pay our people? What about the tax stuff? All of it. Steve and I actually, we assembled a group. Was it like 30-something people in a matter of a weekend?
17: Yeah.
16: And had a full-time setup program for helping businesses understand their PPP loan processes and all that other stuff. Meanwhile, broadcasting and trying to tell people that we didn't have to have an opinion. We had to have an understanding of what it was
17: right
16: at the time. And so we were trying to get it done before we fully understood it.
17: Well, we sat for weeks. We would sit for 12 hours a day on a Zoom call. And we just had Zoom open, and we were all sitting there and just talking through everything that was coming in.
16: You know, honestly, and then we had brought in some other close business associates or like partnerships that we've had where we all exchanged clients. And then we also involved a credit union to their credit. They had come into it to try to fight the banking system and the sorting that was going on and all this chaos. Meanwhile, COVID was happening.
17: Yeah.
16: And nobody really understood what was going on with COVID, of course, and it was unfolding on a regular basis. But we knew we were in lockdown. We knew that it required, in many cases, to get a COVID vaccine because we were being fed information that has been all cast in doubt. But I want to kick around that topic with you, Steve, because I've been literally noodling this one for the last week since watching the Fauci issue, which, by the way, this is a money program. So I want to tie this into, which is, if the conspiracies or if the accusations or whatever is being said about Dr. Fauci or his involvement with the U.S. government or other governments for the matter, what was the financial damage caused ultimately to the world, to individuals, to the United States? And then what should be the penalty if it were all true? That it's a heavy topic. Anyhow. Yeah. Steve Soleil is here. He does HR, benefits management, payroll processing. They help hire and fire and all of that stuff, competing in a big space, but on a very personalized level. And that's why we work together. But you're joining me on the show today because I wanted to have somebody to hang out with while we take phone calls.
17: Yeah, it's more fun that way for sure. But yeah, no, we do all that stuff. And I think we do it far more efficiently than trying to do it in-house and in a much more cost-effective way.
16: Yeah.
17: Well, yeah.
16: That was so brief.
17: Thank you.
16: It's too fast.
17: It's too fast. You want me to slow it down?
16: No, I don't. First of all, I want people to know, call the program, estate planning, you got tax issues, you have a 401k, you want to understand when you have to have a 401k or you don't. You've got Steve Soleil here, you've got payroll taxes or a mistake. You're wondering about 941s or benefits or whatever it might be. You've got the guys here. We've got the experience between the two of us, but we're going to kick around other topics until you call. 979-59-MONEY is the phone line. When you do call, just stage it up with our producer, what you want to talk about. We're going to get to the call. We will answer it. And if you want to text us, you can do so at the same line, or you can go to the website at therealmoneypros.com. But you will get the question. You will get involved. And if you want to get in on the discussion, I invite that as well.
17: Don't you think, because this happens to me all the time, COVID was like a time warp, because it was only, 5 years ago, 6 years ago, but at the same time, it kind of slowed time down, and it kind of made it to where there's this point in time where you can go, I haven't seen you since COVID, and then you realize that was 6 or 7 years ago, and it just changed the way we do everything.
16: I mean, think about employee attitudes.
17: Oh, completely different.
16: Customer service attitudes, tipping.
17: Oh, tipping. Oh,
16: for real.
17: God.
16: Like, yeah. When did counter service have a suggested tip of 25% when they handed you your cup and you cleaned up your own tray?
17: I was at a gas station a couple months ago, and when I ran my card, a tipping thing actually came up, and I couldn't believe it. It's like,
16: who are you tipping?
17: Yeah, exactly.
16: Okay, so you work with some restaurant owners, right?
17: Yeah.
16: Are you privy to anywhere where their margins really are, what their final return is compared to sales? You've ever heard how slim those numbers are?
17: Yeah, a lot of them. And I watch a lot of those restaurant shows too, so I like
16: 3 to 10% most restaurants will survive.
17: Oh yeah. It's amazing. And you find so many people opening restaurants and
16: what
17: you wonder,
16: percent does a server get? 15, 20 net on their gross sales? So on gross sales. So they have nothing else to pay. They have no liabilities. They have no risk. They're not there waiting for the customers other than they're waiting to serve them.
17: Correct.
16: And they're paid an hourly wage, meaning the risk to the employee is significantly less than it is to the restaurateur.
17: Oh, absolutely.
16: And their profit margins are better. And at what point will this even back out where we start to recognize what we're doing? Because post-COVID, you said it. It's weird. It's still weird.
17: It's completely weird. Well, and it doesn't, I mean, I don't want to say it doesn't help. It really helps the servers. But I think that one of the reasons you're seeing such a huge push in tips is because there are no tax on them anymore. And so that really can offset what the wages the employer has to pay in a restaurant, because they don't need to tax the tips, where they used to have to try to calculate out what somebody made in tips, or they would just apply. Like years ago when I was a server, it was, if they ran credit cards, you would automatically run like 8%. They'd tip you, or they'd tax you on 8% of your gross sales, thinking that was the average for your tips. And now they don't have to do that at all. So it simplified a lot of things.
16: But how many of you, and I want to hear people's opinions on this one, which you've noticed a change for sure. In the old rules of tipping, I want to hear somebody come in. What was the difference between 10, 15, and 20%? I was taught those each meant something. But now you're looking at, so here's the biggest issue for me is when I actually want to tip somebody, Steve, the person that I want to tip, I don't have cash in my pocket. So right. Then I'll ask them now, and I do this only as a courtesy. It's like, man, I want to tip you. I'm a fool because I didn't have the cash. Whereas everybody else that doesn't, in my opinion, wasn't even in the tip, they shouldn't have been tipped or even being asked for it. It was on the ATM slip for me to be able to elect it right then. It's so convenient for them to get it, but the guys, the valets, the people that you wanted to hand the cash to, or somebody you don't have the cash anymore, and so now it's inconvenient. So they're the ones not getting the tips that actually were the ones that probably were used to actually getting the tips, and I think our society was normal. Like a valet.
17: Yeah.
16: Valets kind of always got cash, right? Especially if your car's a piece of junk. You're like, maybe it costs a little bit less. That's the reason why I drive a cheap car. See,
17: they expect you're going to tip them less because you drive a crappier car.
16: Because then they know the tip's going to stink. Phone lines are open, 979-59-MONEY. That's 979-596-6639. But that translates all the way through our workforce, which is there's kind of an expectation, which is work is there when I want it.
17: Yeah.
16: Today, I don't want it.
17: Right. And they want flexible. They want a lot more flexible schedules. They don't want to work as much sometimes, and it's they kind of want to work when they want to work.
16: But when I do want it, I want to ask for a 25% tip. Well, to hand you a cup and a tray.
17: Well, have you noticed now that when you get the, I've seen some of them where they give the three options for tips, and some of it starts at 20% and goes 20, 22, 25. Instead of it used to start at like 10, 15, and 20 with your options, and now they've all up, and then you have to hit other. And so you have to actually make a choice to tip less than the 20%, which then you feel crappy about it.
16: Because, yeah, exactly. And it takes more time, and you probably had to ask for some sign because you had other really just rub it in on you.
17: Yeah.
16: Our phone lines are open, 979-59-MONEY. The real part of the conversation, I want you to think about this over the break, which is what would have been the real cost if what is being said about Dr. Fauci and what he is pleading the fifth about telling us is true, whether it's with the governments or other world governments or just himself, or maybe it was just the vanity of this, but look at the amount of pressure that was put on a people, let alone the economy. But what would be the penalty? What are your thoughts? How much has it affected you? This is Real Money Pros, 979-59-MONEY.
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16: He says, and we're back. Oh, no. 4 minute breaks. That's right. They're pretty quick. Phone lines are open. The question I was asking, which is, if it were true that conspiracies of Dr. Fauci or what he was saying, any of this was because of his own vanity or whatever it is, maybe it lengthened lockdowns, or maybe there was a modicum of truth behind all of it, and it was just embellished by him. So we did have a disease and we did need a vaccine. So maybe that's the case, but maybe it was all made worse because he liked to control things. But what was the, like, that was a lot of damage. I had a lot of clients that got sick. I had some that died. I had some who committed suicide, sadly.
17: All right. We know a lot of people who lost their businesses.
16: We know people who lost businesses. We know that society and its function has changed. Like, what would be the cost to a person who has done this? And what would make that type of a result so punishable, and how punishable would it? But really, I'm looking at the economic part of it. It's changed a lot of things, and it's changed a lot of things to people, to include inflation.
17: Yeah, inflation alone.
16: And the world's clamoring for control of energy, because we still go back to petroleum, and there's a lot of things that happen because of COVID.
17: Yes, all of it. But what if
16: deep?
17: But what if, you know, what if he was actually just the front man? What if it was a larger plan to actually change the way the economy works in a way that is benefiting
16: Fewer?
17: The 0.01%.
16: This is kind of the reason why we need to find the rest of the answers of what really caused this, because pleading the fifth, it's cute. But now it needs to be told what happened, because if there was gross manipulation like that, then we need to understand, like, well, how to identify it in the future, because we all missed it. Someone said, no, I never missed it. I saw it. But we are still there. We are still there together, and it didn't get stopped. 979-59-MONEY. That's 979-596-6639. Maybe even off topic. This is totally fine. This is what we're here for. Calling out of Boise, Idaho. We've got Jeff on the line. Jeff, what can we do for you? Jeff, are you there?
0: Hey, guys. So I just had a quick question, bit off topic, but I recently had a decent amount of gains in XRP, the cryptocurrency.
16: Nice work. Nobody else has.
0: So my question is, I've heard a little bit about tax loss harvesting. I don't know too much about it, but I know you can offset your gains with your losses. But can you do that with crypto as well?
16: Absolutely. So tax loss harvesting is kind of a nice tool, especially when you see XRP doing something like it's doing, especially if you had bought it at one point and then had that, and you've got another point where you had bought some and maybe you bought it at a lower value or whatever it might be, and you start mixing the gains, or in some cases maybe even losses in some cases, where you could say, well, maybe it's time for me to take that short-term gain on something and then offset it with a short-term loss, make them of equal value, and then you just wash that sale out. And so it resets some things, but you're actually taking a gain on those others. So the whole idea here is to buy low, sell high. And if you could do that, use the tax loss harvesting as part of the tool. To complicate things, though, you're going to have to start doing tax lot identification, which is what did you buy and when? So then you can identify what it is that you're selling when you sold it, and then offset it with a specific what you just maybe bought or actually sold something else that was trying to be offset as far as the losses or the gains go. Does that make sense? Because some things are going to be treated long-term, some things short-term. And as soon as you start making that distinction, you've got to make the distinction for all of it.
17: So how do you identify the crypto to the IRS? Do you have to prove
16: it? By description.
17: You just have to describe it. You don't have to prove an account or anything like that.
16: Coinbase will actually do it. I think the major custodians that are actually working as legitimate custodians of these digital wallets will do it. They're going to give you the gain loss reports, and they're going to provide all the documentation that Josh needs, even when he's going to do this strategy. They're not going to tell him how to do the strategy, but it's going to be ultimately reported on his 1099s that he's going to get from them.
17: Okay.
16: But if you're doing your, let's say you manage your own wallet, so you've got a cold wallet and you go through and manage your own sales, you need to write them down. And what you're going to do is evidence them enough that if you get an audit, you'll pass. That's what you want to do. So expect the audit, document it, prepare it all ahead of time. And if you do it and you manage it that way, you're not going to get caught off guard trying to prove something later, which is, you know, it's not a very fun process.
17: No.
16: Yeah. Does that work for you, Josh?
17: Jeff.
0: Oh. Yeah, that definitely works for me. Quick question. I can do that all myself, I suppose, but is that something you guys would be able to help me with as a financial advisor, or do you mostly just deal in regular investments?
16: Well, either way, no matter how this results, our team, the Real Money Pros, will answer those type of questions if you use the Ask the Experts feature right on the front page, and no other questions, if you ask a good enough one, are asked from our team. 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So who to contact or how to get it handled. In some cases, you're just going to go through it. Maybe you could sit down. Do you have a person that does your taxes?
0: No, I normally just do them through TurboTax.
16: Okay. 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We're part of Apollon Wealth Management. And that's the link between the radio program and what we actually do for a living during the week, when we're not just having fun on the weekends talking about Fauci. But instead, we're doing this stuff. And if they can help you, they're certainly going to help you. But if you've got to parse through different purchase times, see, the problem with crypto, especially if you have a cold wallet, you've got all these weird digital IDs for fractional pieces of a crypto, which then were mushed together to amount to the transaction amount that you thought. And they could be scattered throughout the wallet and hard to sort. So you got to figure out some way to put this onto an understandable ledger, like using Excel. And that might be the best assistance that the team could give you. And we don't charge for that stuff if it's just in a phone call. But otherwise, if they need to kick it up a notch, they're going to offer it. But yeah, we can do it.
0: Well, yeah, thank you guys so much. That answers a lot of my questions.
16: Well, we appreciate the call very much. Jeff, have a great day. Enjoy Idaho. Hopefully your weather is there and it's clear and there's not too much smoke.
17: Yeah, it has been smoky.
16: Everybody in Idaho now smokes.
17: Yes, exactly. I think we all smell like campfires.
16: Everybody in Oregon, Washington, everybody.
17: I think you should explain what a cold wallet is.
16: So the digital storage, this has kind of been the issue. And I have actually followed crypto as closely as I possibly could since about 2013 when I had a nerd guy contact me and pressure me about why they should be on the show to talk about it.
17: Yeah.
16: Ever since, I've been learning about it, so I can absolutely explain to you, but probably not with perfect absolutes about what each thing is. So the once you own something, you don't own a tangible coin. So Bitcoin does not issue a coin. It's not tangible. You can't feel it. But instead, it represents the purchase, represents ownership of a digital coin that is tracked through the whole blockchain.
17: Yeah.
16: But then you've got to actually have the key to be able to unlock it, to then transmit it, move it, whatever you're going to do. So the cold wallet is you storing it possibly on a USB drive. Maybe you wrote down this stuff on a piece of paper.
17: Like the guy who lost his computer in New Mexico.
16: Like the guy who lost his computer in New Mexico in the trash heap.
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16: 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You can call the program 979-59-MONEY. That's 979-596-6639. Jeff had just called, asked, you know, could I actually do tax loss harvesting or any sort of lot sales or whatever it might be, accounting, and then report that and use that to my advantage on my tax return with crypto? And the answer is yes. Do you have a question? Call the program. Steve Soleil is here, employment law. You want to talk about HR issues, being an employer, maybe benefits management. You can bring it here to the program. You can go to the website, therealmoneypros.com. 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
16: Do you have to buy that?
17: Yeah, I had to buy it. I've owned it for a while. We just switched about a year and a half ago over because we started doing a lot more just even HR consulting and just HR direct HR work for companies that just needed HR help. And so we kind of simplified it and dropped the PEO from the domain name.
16: Crypto is about as foreign to people, especially in the second decade here. So 2010 to about 2020, crypto was so, it was such an enigma to people that even the conversation usually would either glaze people completely or they would just shuffle off to a complete nerd discussion, kind of like in the same way, which was domain names. If you were to talk about domain names in the early 90s, you wouldn't even understood what they were talking about. But by about 1995, if you were smart enough to have figured that ahead of time, then you would have been the guy that was in a lawsuit with these companies that had trademarked them and start to set the precedence for what happens if you own intellectual property that they didn't own, but you thought to buy first. Should they have to pay you for it? Or was this inherently already theirs?
17: Walmart, for instance. So back before Walmart was online, somebody bought Walmart.com. And so if you remember, when Walmart first went online, they had to go wal-mart.com in order to have a domain.
16: Elon Musk got x.com. He's been sitting on that one for years. He, in fact, that was his original name for PayPal. Did you know that?
17: No, I didn't.
16: And then he just sat on that one. I've got probably about 40 domains that I parked. Most of them related to what we do here, Tree City, or with Real Money Pros. But in the 90s, I was a produce broker. And my employer was saying, this internet thing, we didn't actually have it. We had like an intranet that had a phone line between two offices that you'd do these daily downloads and record it, the whole bit. But I had bought some domains because I was wondering the same thing. And I bought some big ones like watermelon.com and so on.
17: Yeah.
16: And I held out for all of about 60 days was the time I needed the money back. I was in college. I didn't make much money, but it was one of those things. It's sometimes you don't have the money to invest in something you know is going to be great. It's fine. Something else will come around.
17: Well, domain names back when they first started were a lot like crypto in that, one of the reasons I didn't get into crypto earlier was what am I supposed to do with it? Like, where am I supposed to store it? And how am I supposed to keep it? And how do I make sure I don't lose it? And domains were the same way. There wasn't GoDaddy at the time. There was just ICANN, and you had to buy it directly from them.
16: It was you went from AOL, like this encapsulated environment that kind of lets you look at the outside world through their lens that they doctored. All of a sudden you're told that you're going to be buying the stuff that's outside the lens, and we didn't understand how it worked.
17: Right. It was like one of those Envirodomes that are all glass. That was AOL. It's like, it's kind of like the real world, but it's not. It's okay. This fake little thing in infrastructure that's just for AOL. And if you wanted to go outside of it, they didn't let you.
16: Mark my words, though. Crypto then became the next thing that was very difficult to understand. It still is, but we have a much better understanding of it somewhat. But we don't maybe... Common knowledge probably doesn't fully understand crypto. We're going to still understand. I'm going to explain how cold wallets versus the warm wallet or the hot, you know, the custodian wallet
17: like
16: works.
17: Like Coinbase.
16: Yeah, Coinbase. But now it is AI and robotics. And I'm saying when people don't really understand why there is so much investment going on in AI and this demand for power and the development of nuclear portable generators and even now doing the AI computing up in the sky where it can do it at low cost with cooling and all this other stuff. There's a reason. And I think what I'm suggesting to people is know that there's a reason that a lot of people with a lot of money understand, and the jobs that are going to be replaced, even though we may resist them because you think that only your job is protected forever because nothing could ever care for it like you do. At some point, we're going to want to understand the capital is going to be more important than the labor, the hands that make money. So you'll have two choices. There has always been two choices. You either make your money from capital or you make your money from performing some sort of a task. Okay? Like you work for the capital that you earn. And if you're lucky, you save enough. And if you listen to this program, you invest and you start to get to the point where you become independent of the labor side of it.
17: Yes.
16: That's retirement.
17: Right.
16: But we need to invest capital now to look at the future if you want to understand that you want to have more control yourself. I would really look into buying things that you don't even understand yet. Just buy the group. You don't have to buy one, the best one. Just buy the group.
17: Yeah, when you brought up AI and replacing jobs, I don't think it's going to be across the board the way that they're talking about it. There's just too many things that, like AI can be a great assistant, and I use it all day long for many things, and it speeds up what I produce, but I'm still the one producing it. And you can't have AI just do something that replaces people, because you still need somebody to use. It's like a car's a bad example because they're now self-driving cars, but when you really look at it, you've got to have somebody that let's do this. Drones are using for delivery, but they can only use them in certain places for certain things. It can't do everything. A self-driving van for delivery will get the package to the house, but it's not going to take it from the van to the house. So you still have to have somebody do that. So there are certain aspects that it'll change, but there's not going to be a full replacement of labor the way that they've talked about.
16: But what's the snapshot you're looking at, though, from today to when? Because I'm going to guess if you forward the clock to beyond even ever how we would even receive goods or what we're receiving versus a lot of the things within the next 100 years.
17: We
16: could see something. Are you talking in the next 5 years?
17: I think in the next 5 to 10 years, instance, okay. You've got take a delivery van. If Elon's really doing with robots what he's saying he's doing, then you could have a robot, humanoid robot in the van that drives itself to the delivery, and the robot could then take the package to the front door and drop it off. That could be a full replacement. But when you look at things like, I'm trying to think of a good example.
16: I can give you a whole bunch of examples. Like, for example, I'm just up milling some trees that I cut down. Every tree before I put it in the mill, I actually look at them to figure out where the knots are so I can figure out where the artful way to slice the wood is going to produce the best thing. And then also I'm looking at tension on the tree and so on. And it'd be very hard to compute that because I'm also doing it a little bit by feel. Because I noticed
17: that is where I think you're on to it.
16: Yeah, a lot of it could be turned into an algorithm. But sometimes it's the feel. And that's why when they have the conversation about, you know, can you actually have life in a computer? You can never have life in a computer that responds on emotions based on the emotions that we feel because ours are done with a chemical.
17: Yeah, and I've used this example because, you know, tech startups and tech is trying to do a lot of what we do, right? And in some ways, some of it can be done. But the ones that we're starting to see get in trouble already are the ones who are trying to do all their HR with AI. Well, AI can give you, we use it. In fact, what we're doing is that we're using AI in-house to make our people more efficient on the things that they do. The long task that maybe they had to spend 3 or 4 hours on, now that can be done by AI, cut it down to 15 to 20 minutes, and then we are able to spend more time with the client and the employees and the people side of it. But I've used this example. If you have 5 people that have the same exact issue, maybe it's the same exact problem with a deduction on their paycheck or their health insurance and what am I supposed to have, and it's the 5 exact problems, you would think you could put that into an algorithm and the AI would just answer those questions. The problem is you don't have one problem. You have 5 problems, even though these are the same, because the people are different and the situation and the emotion around it is completely different, and the AI cannot have the empathy to that and understand that situation and deal with it appropriately.
16: Which is fine. But now imagine that you have an auto manufacturing plant that gets 5,000 employees that hit the street. Those 5,000 employees are now going to try to gain a skill that is going to compete with somebody that has these abilities. And now you've got more supply for the same demand, which means the salary amount, the pay rate will go down because there's more people competing for this human required job, right? Which is the concern is the ones that actually can be replaced.
17: Well, I think
16: the ones that can be replaced first are the ones where the inputs are similar always.
17: Right.
16: Like it's always the same size, something that goes into a machine that then just processes that. It's like, that's the first, of course. And then you've got programming. Programming is a
17: correct
16: machine trying to understand and design its own machine language. It's going to obviously go quickly.
17: It will, but you know, I just heard yesterday that there is more demand for coders now than there was 2 years ago when we were first getting going with AI, where they thought it was going to code everything. There's actually more demand because the code works better when someone who understands code is working with the AI.
16: Okay, so then we can talk about robotics too. We can talk about quantum. Let's talk about all of it. If you've got questions, bring them here to the program. It's the Real Money Pros, therealmoneypros.com, 979-59-MONEY. 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
16: Ownership of it.
17: I know. That's what cracks me up, too, is, you know, you got all these ads talking about buying gold for safety and security if something happens to the monetary system and blah, blah, blah. And then they buy it and they don't actually take the physical gold. Like, that's not going to help you. You've got to have the physical gold if you're going to have that in some catastrophic event where
16: agreed.
17: You need to have something, some value, some money to trade. Well, calling the company who's supposedly holding your gold to ask for it is not going to work at that time.
16: Well, and then part of the issue of that is that if it's an IRA, which is the vast majority of most people's long-term investment money where they would be looking to buy a long-term gainer, they thought gold was the big thing. They can't hold the tangible gold in their hand and have it in that title. So then they hire a custodian.
17: Then you're buying it for a different reason, though.
16: They hire a custodian that says they have the gold.
17: Yeah.
16: That says they bought the gold on the behalf of them. And then they say that they can produce the gold whenever it's needed when the client demands that it's going to be sold. So they're.
17: And how many can do that?
16: The problem is many haven't.
17: Right.
16: So, that, in fact, some guy out of Texas was about 120 or 80 or something. This giant, millions of dollars. And they found gold stuffed into his couch. He had numismatic coins that he had taken pictures of and actually sent it to the client saying, this is yours. And then, of course, used the same photo for a few other clients.
17: Yeah.
16: But the one that actually had it first was entitled to it, evidently. So the accounting of it says that that person gets the delivery of that coin.
17: So when they're
16: those few coins and gold bars that were found in the sofa, some of them were actually assigned to somebody because they were part
17: But then he sold them again.
16: So then they got to look through these weird books to figure out When did he send that photo to that guy? Was it before that guy or this lady? And if that's the case, then it's that guy. That guy's going to get the actual gold, right?
17: Yeah.
16: But he loses the rest of the stuff that wasn't actually accounted for because maybe he had that coin. And then maybe it said he had a whole bunch of gold bars.
17: And he didn't.
16: Nope. Yeah. And it's fraud. And this is how these scams and frauds happen. And so when you're talking about crypto, it is also a concern because the question is, who has or what has the possession of the proof of the ownership of the crypto? Because you don't have a physical coin.
17: No.
16: So the question is, do you trust somebody else to hold it? Because we've all read the news stories about these giant crypto digital wallets for hire getting raided. And once that crypto's gone, there is no way to prove that you've got it back. We've heard about insurance claims in fire areas in California where people are saying, I had millions of dollars of crypto on a USB drive, but I can't prove it, so you owe me the million. And the insurance companies, what do they do?
17: Well, I would think that with insurance companies,
16: they would ask for some financial records, I would think.
17: Well, they would try, but I think unless you schedule, because my previous life was insurance, and unless you scheduled out your crypto and said, I want to buy insurance on $2 million of crypto, unless you did that and paid the premium for it, most homeowners policies have a cash limit that

0: something and sold something wants you to start to provide proof of when you bought it. So you need to get these assets kind of on the schedule anyway. This is a good way to do it. Tax loss harvesting, start doing the accounting, prepare yourself to be able to sell it, and don't get yourself in some mode where you're trying to prove it.
1: Well, but the irony of that is that now that defeats the purpose of why crypto was started anyway, is that it was this thing you could hold the government didn't know about.
0: Which is also the reason why they can't prove it to the insurance company,
1: right.
0: And there's no financial records of how the cash was they came up with the cash to actually transact to buy the initial crypto.
1: Yeah, goes back to why I was saying I didn't buy it in the first place when I knew a guy who was trying to get me to buy it when it was a dollar. And I'm like, what am I supposed to do with it, and how am I supposed to hold it, and then how do I sell it, and what do I do? And unless you were a computer programmer and really understood it, you just couldn't get into it because you didn't know what to do.
0: All right, I had somebody that said that he was an aspiring politician come to me and told me that he had a whole bunch of crypto on a digital wallet, and he was wondering how he could sell it and not pay taxes on it.
1: Well,
0: there's a whole slew of issues here going on with this initial conversation, the setup, and then that question for me to just say, dude, good luck to you. I don't like this question. Like, there are so many things wrong with this one, and I don't want to see or hear of anything else about this period. Like, everything about this thing is wrong, which is you made all this money in the crypto. One is be happy to pay the taxes on something that you actually bought on a complete risk maneuver to do and then store in a completely volatile way. You could have literally just set that next to a magnet and lost it.
1: Right. That's the other problem. It's coding.
0: And then it's a ledger.
1: That's it.
0: Which is supposedly a whole bunch of different computers that nobody actually knows where all these things are. They just know the one that they say that they own that they're using as a mining machine.
1: Yeah, and then they prove, because here's the token that we mined.
0: This is also the reason why the SEC had a hard time validating these type of assets to be invested inside of a 401k. It's because of proof of ownership. How do you guarantee it? How do the custodians prove that they're even holding something of value and can exchange it later and so on and so forth? And it took a number of years.
1: So then the only way, I would assume that the only way you could hold it in a 401k is using a hot wallet like a Coinbase to be able to actually prove it and show and track.
0: You would have had to hire a third-party administrator, so a self-directed IRA company, to then move the assets with the employer's authorization to...
1: Right. Well, because the employer has a lot of liability around that, and...
0: You'd be signing some waivers, saying, I'm taking it outside of your risk profile. I'm putting it inside of somebody else's at this custodian. The custodian would then work on your direction, but would actually be the registered owner of the crypto.
1: The custodian.
0: Because this would fall under the self-directed IRA rules,
1: where
0: you are at an arm's length and not within tangible distance of being able to manipulate the investment. So they would then set up the digital wallet on your behalf.
1: Okay.
0: And then they're going to be, I guess, in this case, maybe the custodian. Like, is the self-directed IRA manager going to shove this USB thing in his pocket and walk away at the end of this thing? And you wonder if the same thing. They should have it insured. These are all things you'll pay fees for. And it happens to go down to these exotic investments that are hard for... Everybody thinks about litigation in the end of it.
1: Well, that's because that's what happens.
0: So what should happen to Dr. Fauci if everything is being said about him is true? Because look how much our world has changed. And then let's talk about new technology. Steve Soleil coming back in the next hour. 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
5: From ABC News, I'm Dave Packer. A lockdown has been lifted at Virginia State University, where five people were shot outside the university's residence halls early this morning. No arrests have been made. Michael Cooper is a student at VSU.
6: Ain't nowhere safe, I guess. Nowhere safe. Even on a college campus, nowhere is pretty much safe.
5: Officials there say all of the victims are being treated at local hospitals. One of those victims identified as a student at Virginia State. The university says it's working closely with law enforcement. Hawaii's Big Island under hurricane warning as Lala lashes the coast. The storm's outer bands already bringing heavy rain and strong winds. ABC News meteorologist Samara Theodore.
7: The reason it's a hurricane warning is because we're anticipating the system to re-strengthen, becoming a Cat 1 briefly before decreasing back to a tropical storm. It's anticipated to brush past the southern tier of Big Island. There's a lot of lava fields down in that region there.
5: Meanwhile, in the Midwest, there's a dangerous flash flood threat today from Iowa to West Virginia. Officials in Indianapolis say more than two people have been rescued and about 400 people have been evacuated. Dozens are dead now, and this is the desperate search now for survivors after two powerful earthquakes hit Indonesia the same day. The first quake, magnitude 7.7, shook the eastern region of Indonesia early this morning. Then just hours later, another quake with a magnitude of 6.9, still very powerful, struck the western portion of the country. Several strong aftershocks followed. A stolen Picasso has been discovered during a routine cleaning. ABC's Chuck Severson.
8: Bill DeLinde thought the Picasso print that was stolen from his Milwaukee gallery in 2018 was gone forever. But police called last week and said a landlord found something while cleaning out a vacant apartment. DeLinde immediately recognized the stolen Torero etching, one of 30 known to exist, signed by Picasso. The etching was valued at between $35,000 and $50,000.
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5: Secretary of the Navy responds to complaints about conditions on the USS Abraham Lincoln,
11: which has spent 9 months in service in the Middle East as the war in Iran drags on.
12: Hung Cao's statement acknowledges the reports from family members in recent days that there have been supply challenges on the ship amid strikes by Iran on U.S. assets in the region, seeming to have an impact on logistics. Cao says meal plans on board were adjusted when fresh resupply was unavailable.
11: ABC's Stephen Portnoy. New York prosecutors say they plan to move ahead with their state murder case against Luigi Mangione following his federal guilty plea. The defense wants the state charges dropped, claiming double jeopardy. Legal contributor Brian Buckmeyer says the state Luigione is taking a big gamble.
13: The state can actually use his admission of guilt in his allocution where he says that he planned this out. He sent the email pretending to be a wealthy investor, all of that. They can use it against him and convict him in state court. And if they have two convictions, those sentences could run consecutively, meaning for an even longer prison time.
11: In Afghanistan, the Taliban marking 5 years again back in power, celebrations of that milestone coming as aid groups are warning of a growing crisis. One of the most glaring issues is the repression of women, girls over the age of 12 barred from attending school. And a recent UN survey found that 7 in 10 women describe their mental health as bad or very bad. And more than half of women now report leaving their homes only twice a month or less. Dave Packer, ABC News.
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15: Stop. This thing's going out in flames. Bye, Viper Pit. Welcome back to the Eric Strauss Show. Every Monday through Friday, 6 to 8 p.m., it's compelling. Incendiary Cialis. For your soul. And Viagra for your brain, Jeff St. Louis Man Candy is your producer.
21: I was caring about the Bears.
15: He was. He does care about the Bears. Do we have the Man Candy one? Yes, there we go. I don't know, it's a tick, Man Candy. If you're just tuning in, every Tuesday from 7 to 8 p.m., we do Guru's Day. And Guru's Day is, I think it's become more than informative. It's like, in terms of, like, the release of the new Spider-Man New Day, it's like bringing on a superhero who can channel Spidey senses.
22: He filled in for you last week.
15: Fills in for my show. And, also can mind control me on several different levels. He is a master braider, as is evidence of his beard and wind chimes. And probably one of the few guys left that can pull off tidy whities, or what I affectionately call tantarans. Jim Penis has nothing on Paul Guessing, let me tell you that. Paul Guessing goes into the gym and goes, ha, ha, ha, ha, if you only knew. So, and he'll have no idea what we're talking about on that one. So that's always good. It's informative. It's enlightening for all of you. For me, I have to come off a 3-hour headache after he mind controls me for the next half hour. So for me, not so fun. For you, fun. But RioGrandeFoundation.org, errorsofenchantment.com, errorsofenchantment.com. He has a podcast that has been overlooked. Apparently, he can come on and fill in for my show, but I can never come on his podcast. Just fine. Even Bob Clark got the cover of, like, his big old picture, like, Bob Clark needs more exposure. Radio host on Tipping Point. You got to watch. You got to listen to it. Go jump in a lake, Eric Strauss. Side note. Whatever. Paul Guessing, how are you doing this evening, my man?
16: Eric, I am very happy. We've had a good day here at the Rio Grande Foundation, which doesn't always happen with the politicians here we have in New Mexico, but we're pretty happy this evening.
15: Okay, what is this thing you call happiness, and where does it come from?
16: Well, two things, both of them local issues of interest. I'll start with the biggest one, which, so of course, we've been back and forth really since March, since the legislative session ended with this swimming pool and the tax increase at Albuquerque City Council of nearly half a cent on the gross receipts. We beat Brooke Besson twice on this, and then Clarissa Pena, Councillor Pena, jumped up and said, I'm going to introduce the same exact tax increase at last night's meeting.
15: But wait, Paul, can I break in with you right there? See, if you're the people that voted for Clarissa Pena, right, and she's right, willing to just do things like this that don't represent the district Clarissa Pena comes from, like, so where's Clarissa Pena's skin in the game, and what kind of representative is she on the city council if she's willing to just do this, regardless of what maybe her constituents need, want, or elected her for? It just, this is the whole microcosm of the problem with not only the city council, with the House of Representatives, with the senators in this state. And I'm speaking state, New Mexico. This is the problem. We elect people and we never unelect them. But go ahead. I'm sorry.
16: I hear you. But the good news is that last night on a 7-2 vote, council denied Clarissa Pena the ability to introduce the same exact tax increase as we'd seen from Councillor Besson. So it is my belief at this point that the tax increase is dead. It will not appear on our
15: ballot. It's never dead. It's never dead. Well, it never goes away.
16: You have to print the ballots, and the last opportunity, I don't remember the deadline, but they needed to vote a final vote by the 17th of August at that meeting. They're not going to get it done. It was rejected. So, things could change. Surprised we had to go three rounds on this one with her. But
15: wow.
16: The fact is that it looks like, for the time being, this thing is dead.
15: It just, again, I'm just wondering, what did Besson and Pena get together and like, hey, let's do this and I'll do this for you. And then, you know, Besson's going to own Pena solid, right? So now Besson's going to have to start introducing crap for Pena. And this is that quid pro quo crap that needs to stop.
16: I agree. I'm going to take the W where
15: I get that you're taking it. I'm still pissed off about it, though.
16: I know. That's okay. That's your job. You got to be
17: the Darth Razor and all that good stuff.
15: I don't know about that, but it's yes. Yes. But, I mean, it's just so stupid. It's like if people can't see, if you voted for Clarissa J. Pena, is this what you voted for? These backdoor deals, this, collusion, this, let's find a back way into this thing. Here, I'll introduce your bill, even though we rejected it already. Like, that's crap.
17: I totally agree.
15: That's crap on top of a crap sandwich with two slices of crap and extra crap sauce.
17: It does not look good for Clarissa Pena. She only won her seat by a couple hundred votes in a reelection battle. Now, she only won it against a far left progressive, so she's quite likely the best we can expect out of that South Valley district. Brooke Besson, on the other hand, I think she's got next year, and then she'll be out the door very soon with regard to that district. I'm not saying that she's made any announcements, but I don't see her sticking around. And so now there's a hunt underway to find somebody who might run in that seat.
15: So it feels like she's not going to run again. It feels like that.
17: That's what people are definitely saying. So we'll see how that goes, but we're going to enjoy our win. And finally, for at least this year, driving the stake through the heart of that tax increase. And
15: all based on, just to remind people, Paul, all based on a project that is, you can't even call it over budget, over scheduled. I don't even know what to call the pool. I don't even know if you're looking, if you go from what, 7 million to 70 million, that's not even over budget anymore. That's just.
17: It actually went from 17 to 100.
15: 100. There you go. There you go. Awesome.
17: So, yeah, you're talking more than a quintupling in the price of this.
15: That's not even over budget. That's taking the budget and wiping your rear end on with it and throwing it in the trash and going, here's my new budget.
17: Yeah. It's ridiculous. And that should not be allowable. There needs to be some prohibition on expanding and increasing the amount of money to spend on these projects. Now, what happens with that pool and where they get the money, that is a problem for a different day. And, you know, I know that regardless of who the sponsor was of this tax increase, that was a big part of what they were going to fund with it. But, of course, Tim Keller's rail trail, also a huge boondoggle.
15: What a boondoggle. Like we called it, Paul. I called that thing from the moment they announced it. I said, this thing will be over budget, over scheduled, and because that's where allegedly all these politicians can shove money in their pockets through these, you know, snail trails that, mysteriously they go from $17 million to $100 million. And like, I wonder why that happened. You know, it's like we're all stupid or something.
17: Yeah.
15: It drives me bonkers.
17: I concur.
15: Look, if you bid on it, how do you go from $17 million to $100 million?
17: Part of it's change orders, probably some delays that also resulted in higher construction costs because construction costs have gone up. But I'm sure there's also, you know, some feather bedding in there, or some way to increase the price tag of this thing. But the swimming pool, absolutely ridiculous. To my knowledge, the bike trail's just always been at a crazy price.
15: Yep.
17: We did the analysis day one.
15: Yep.
17: And found that a paved rail trail with the right-of-way already acquired is about $500,000 a mile. The city rail trail, this new one, is $10 million a mile for 8 miles, and that's $80 million. So
15: $10 million. For a mile of trail. How do people elect this guy for three terms? Like, that's egregious. And we'll hold on that thought, Paul, because I've got to pay some bills. If you're just tuning in, joining me is Paul Guessing, errorsofenchantment.com. RioGrandeFoundation.org. Tipping Point New Mexico is the podcast. And apparently can fill in for my show, but I can never be on his podcast. Whatever. The double standard does smack me across the face, which is fine. 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It's Arnie. 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
15: If you're just tuning in, every Tuesday from 7 to 8 p.m., we talk with the guru, Paul Gessing, run down a litany of topics, including why he tries to mind control me every Tuesday evening. 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We need you to email jeff@cumulus.com. Just to confirm your entry, I actually talked to the third place finisher, Randy, today. I saw him at Home Depot, and he didn't even know about it. And I'm like, and then he's looking at his schedule. I'm like, dude, you've got to make it. So September 25th at the Elks Lodge, Center Avenue, just behind Applebee's there. It's going to be amazing. First place will receive a Disket grill from Nevin and Disket. That's an amazing prize. Custom-made knife from Dan Lewis. We've got cutting boards. We've got a 7-gun gun safe from Warehouse Safes, Mike Leathers. He has the best safes in town, Holland. So that's going to be one of the prizes. We've got custom-made pottery, and I'm efforting to see if we can give away a box of ammo from Arnie in a custom-made ammo box, like 900 rounds or something silly. So we've got a lot on the line this year, and we're still working on prizes, by the way. So there's that. Paul Gessing, let's talk about the stunning conclusion of Hoodiegate.
16: Yeah, well, the thing had kind of died down, and Jeff Tucker from the Albuquerque Journal, I'll give him a lot of credit. Every time we texted or talked back and forth, he would say, can you get me in touch with the guy who did the hoodies? And, of course, that's back in November during the mayoral campaign. I heart Tim Keller. I asked my source and I said, hey, several times over the months, hey, can I put you in touch with this guy Tucker at the Journal? He keeps on asking. And eventually the guy consented to meet with Jeff, and so he sat down and kind of explained how Hoodiegate came to be. He got some hoodies from a place that was going under. Some of them had the I Heart already stenciled on, and he decided, I think, spur of the moment to go ahead and get I Heart Tim Keller put on them and distributed them the day before Thanksgiving, and even had some help from police service aides, so employees of the city and staff from the Rail Runner. He is interviewed and discussed in the Albuquerque Journal, this gentleman named Larry. And so they, had a good conversation. They met at my office there downtown, and that was that. So Jeff Tucker is a true journalist. He kept asking and cultivating his sources, as he says in his article, and eventually it paid off.
15: So he broke you.
16: Well, I only gave up my source when I had approval from the source to do so. So I keep my promises.
15: It was, the whole thing was just dumb. Like, really, yeah. It was kind of just a nothing burger. It's like, he still won by what, 6 points or something stupid like that?
16: Yep. It was a blowout.
15: It was a blowout.
16: So that's the way it is.
17: But, you know, when you're dealing with an ethics complaint, as I was, and, you know, it was clear that Keller's not pleased with me, and I've heard from Jeff since then that he thinks that there may be retribution or some attempt by Keller to find out some of these employees that helped distribute these hoodies. I don't know if that's going to happen or not, but
15: I would hope not. I would hope not.
17: I would sincerely as well.
15: I mean, he won by a blowout. Just let it go. But I've heard he's got a pretty big ego, as is evidenced of his name on everything. And if I were him, there's something about Timothy that I feel like it's just a creepy name. Timothy is just a creepy name. I don't know what to say. It's always creeped me out.
17: I've never heard that one before, but sure, I'll roll with it.
15: No, Timothy has always creeped me out, and I don't know why. It's just Timothy. There's something sophomoric and creepy, and I feel like it's the real name of that clown in the Stephen King thrillers, you know, in It. I feel like that clown's called Timothy. It's weird.
17: Oh my goodness.
15: Yeah. That's the imagery I get when I hear the name Timothy. Isn't that sad?
17: I'm glad my name's not Timothy. That's all I can say.
15: Yes, it is not Paul Guessing. If you're just tuning in, joining me is Paul Guessing. We're going to take a quick break. And when I come back, I want to... So is there going to be an article in the Journal or something about Hoodie Gate?
17: It was on Sunday.
15: It was on Sunday. And they
17: the article on Sunday.
15: Okay. I'll have to look at it. I'll go back. I have a subscription, so there's that. All right, when we come back, I want to talk about federal school choice tax credit and what's on the horizon for that. Cool? Hold for me. Paul Guessing, RioGrandeFoundation.org, errorsofenchantment.com. He has a podcast, Tipping Point, New Mexico. Man, he gets a lot of free promo out of me, but, man, I don't see my picture. Let me look at this website real quick. Home. Do you see anything? House of Strauss. Boy, Bob got his picture all over the place. I don't see. Nope. Yeah. It's just scrolled through Errors of Enchantment. Let me go to Rio Grande Foundation. 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Let's see here. House of Strauss. Nope. Nothing. Nothing. 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It's Arnie. He's amazing. He donated ammo, but I have to find out with the suits, the logistics of, you know how people get really freaky about gun stuff, right? So I have to find out the logistics. He wanted to give away 250 rounds of 9mm in an ammo can. Will be one of the prizes if I get approval from the suits. So that's 250 rounds of 9mm ammo in a really cool ammo can. So that could be one of the prizes depending on the logistics and the legalities and you know, blah, blah, blah, blah, blah. But that's what Arnie does. Super generous. 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Reach out to Arnie and tell him, please, Eric Strauss sent you.
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15: Gotta love talk radio. And just like that, somebody emails me a song, Timothy, about miners trapped down in a mine, and apparently they ate Timothy to survive. So Joe, you had, it's a cannibalistic song where it was Joe and the narrator and Timothy, and only Joe and the narrator came out. The chorus, Timothy, Timothy, on where on earth did you go? Timothy, Timothy, God, why don't I know? They ate him. They ate Timothy. Out of those three dudes, the Timothy gets eaten. Go figure. Go figure. Paul Gessing. Let's get to topic three, by the way. How would New Mexicans benefit from the federal school choice tax credit?
16: Now, just to give the background, this is part of the big, beautiful bill that passed last May. The governor's still debating whether she is going to sign it or not. Our friends at the American Federation for Children put this together. If the governor were to sign on, and she has to make a decision before she leaves office, taxpayers in New Mexico are eligible to hand $1,700 of their federal tax liability instead to a school choice organization.
15: Oh, wow.
16: 10% of New Mexicans do take the credit. That could be $38.2 million worth of scholarships each year for New Mexico students.
15: Wow.
16: So 10% is a healthy participation rate, but $38.2 million in scholarships will help a lot of kids get out of failing public schools, and we're just in a situation where the public schools, APS in particular, spending more and more as the population drops. There was a story in the Albuquerque Journal, two charter schools had to close their doors, a Catholic school in Espanol and a Catholic school here in town also. And a big part of it is our families are fleeing New Mexico because the education system's ranked the worst in the country. So the scholarship program would help
17: the kids, which is really what it's all about, not helping the systems. It's about helping the kids. And then their moves would help the system hopefully improve based on competition. But 310,281 New Mexico students would be eligible to participate in the school choice program.
15: Both of my children went to charter schools and had a wonderful experience. I mean,
17: that's great. Charter schools are a great option for a lot of families.
15: Yep, because I just smaller class sizes, more individualized choice. It was just a better option for us. And my son was so lucky, he got drawn for everything. My daughter, not so much. I mean, my son made it to Shining Stars in Rio Rancho. That was like the Ritz-Carlton of preschools. And it was all, you know, is free pre-K. And it was, my daughter didn't, not so lucky. But my son would get into everything, man.
17: That's one of the unfortunate things. And it's, a lottery is better than a lot of other systems. But, you know, in a lot of places where there's a dividing line between a failing and a succeeding school, people will work very hard to send their kids to live, or at least theoretically live on paper with grandparents or relatives to get them into that better school. In New Mexico, in Albuquerque, I mean, certainly there's differences within the public school system. La Cueva is a lot different from West Mesa or Rio Grande High, but none of the schools in Albuquerque, or, you know, there's a handful in New Mexico, I suppose, none of the public schools are overwhelmingly like, oh, this is just a great school. They just have the advantage of having wealthier parents and families. And if you live in a poor area of town, it can be real tough to find a school that works for you. Charter schools are an option, but you got to be able to get your kid there.
15: Yep. We drove our kids all over the place.
17: Yes.
15: Yeah. And when I say we, I really mean mostly me. No, I'm kidding. My wife, I think my wife would handle a lot of the mornings and I would handle the afternoons. So we split it up.
17: Okay. Well, you can teach them to drive while you're doing it too.
15: Yeah.
17: Right?
15: Yeah. Not at that age. They were young, young Paul. Yeah.
17: I hear you.
15: Yeah. But I ate a lot of Chick-fil-A nuggies. I can tell you that. In that car, stopping to get my daughter chicken nuggies. To this day, we're both addicted.
17: Oh, yeah. No, we're a huge Chick-fil-A family as well. And, that's what it boils down to, especially if they're into extracurriculars and that kind of stuff. And it is back to school. And I encourage folks to, if they can go to heirsofenchantment.com, find this post, and find the link to the governor's site, so that you can email the governor and just say, I encourage you to participate in this $1,700 tax scholarship program for education. You can go to the governor's page directly and find out where you can send her an email. Ultimately, I do believe that she is leaning towards participating. The Trump administration has to come up with regulations that are to her liking as she's kind of making this decision. But if that happens, I think this is going to benefit a lot of kids in the state of New Mexico, because we're losing our kids. We're losing them to other states. We're losing families because of the crime and the poor schools and the economic opportunities that exist in other states. And it's I think, the biggest single problem facing our state. I don't know if you saw, but Gabrielle Blakey, the superintendent of APS, said that they're losing 1,500 kids out of APS every single year.
15: Yeah. And let me tell you, it's because APS does a really crappy job on every level. So having worked for them for 29 years, I can tell you they're a crap sandwich on top of crap. Hold that thought there.
17: I do think the current superintendent's trying to move the ball in the right direction, but it's like turning the Titanic, and she's not necessarily the captain. She's got to deal with the governor, got to deal with the legislature.
15: But let me tell you, Paul, there's two towers of APS bureaucrats. There's a whole floor of DEI, each with their own two secretaries. The bloating, the abuse, the top heaviness. I think 50 cents of every dollar making it to the classroom is, if you're lucky, is just part of the problem. And I don't think this superintendent has the wherewithal to start cutting back that bureaucratic positions, because there are two towers of people doing absolutely jack diddly do. Go there on a Friday and you'll see what I'm talking about. Hold that thought there, Paul. When we come back, we're going to talk about demography, whatever the bleep that means. Oh, I just hung up on it. Dang it. Paul, call back. Oof. That was a bad move. All right, we'll take a quick break. Be right back with Paul Guessing.
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15: It's Guru's Day, Paul Guessing. I'm familiar with demographics, but this demography, What is demography, Paul, and why is it New Mexico's biggest problem?
16: Well, it's the study of people and statistics around people and populations. So what I'm referring to is kind of what we were talking about before the break, which is the decline in our youth population, the fact that they are leaving New Mexico, and that's our next generation of workers and leaders and people who ultimately are going to be the ones paying taxes for the rest of us here in the state of New Mexico as we age out of the workforce. And we need people still to be engaged in doing the work around New Mexico. And if they're leaving the state because our education system, our tax structure, because there's no jobs and opportunities for them and the crime's not so great, they're going to not come back and we're going to be in deep trouble 10, 20 years. But right now, we're just seeing the plummeting population at APS and the 1,500 students. I don't think I said this before the break, but that's the essentially a little bit bigger than Sandia High School. Losing 1,500 kids, that's like losing Sandia High School every single year, which is what
15: the super. Well, I know Albuquerque High School was down to 1,200 at one point.
16: Yeah, and Del Norte's below 1,000.
15: Yeah.
16: We spent a lot of money to rebuild that thing. That's one investment or one spending program that I think we wish we had back, especially given the prime real estate over there.
15: I don't know why APS went in that direction. In my opinion, it would have been level it, sell the land off, and make APS money. But go figure that out.
16: You're spending $36,000 plus per student at APS, and there's absolutely no checks on it from the legislature, the governor. They're sending you as much money as you can possibly spend, and quite frankly, even more. Now, hopefully, the good news, haven't heard any news stories, even with the 98-degree weather we've had for the first couple of days of the school year. So far, haven't heard anything about air conditioning units not working in the schools.
15: Yeah.
16: Hopefully, that is something that they have addressed. But if they had fewer physical buildings and had the ability to concentrate the resources and the fewer that they had, they would be able to do even more, especially if they chose the most modern, best school buildings and then close some of the others, because APS is not closing, unlike the charter schools, unlike the Catholic schools. They don't have that pressure, that market pressure to actually right-size. Yep. So they've just got a huge number of buildings for a student population that's, quite frankly, just plummeting.
15: And look at the Bernafossia Center. That thing is...
16: That thing's huge.
15: That thing is a country club.
16: There.
15: What's that?
16: I have been there. It's a very big and very nice building. And I don't know how often they use it at APS, but I have been inside.
15: I went to two professional developments there. And just shook my head the whole time. An entire staff of people just to clean the building and maintenance the building. And it just sits empty a lot.
16: Oh, absolutely. I mean, they could just rent out the convention center for a day or two and have everything they needed. But no, they got to build a brand new facility. And that's the way it is. And we never turn down bond measures in the city. So in November, you'll undoubtedly have some bonds for APS and other things to do, Brook Besson swimming pool and other components of what we are supposed to spend money on, and they just never turn them down. And so they're fat and happy. They don't have to cut back.
15: Yep. Paul, how can people get a hold of you?
16: Heirsofenchantment.com, riograndefoundation.org.
15: Super appreciate the time, my man.
16: Thank you, Eric. Always great chatting with you.
15: Always great. Thanks for the time. Do appreciate
16: it. No problem.
15: Take care. Guru's Day. Another solid Guru's Day. Viper at K, you're on News Radio KKOB with Eric Strauss.
0: Good evening. I'm in favor of a paid legislature, but not the way we're doing it, just throwing darts at numbers. I spent more than half of my adult life in a Midwestern state, and when I came out here, what do you mean part-time legislature? But the way the inflationary things have fit all kinds of salaries, nobody's taking the time to compare how much money a legislator would get under the current things that actually happened against what it would cost if they're doubling up, certainly not pension and salary. And of course,
15: I think if you're going to pay the legislature, it should be performance based. That means if crime goes down, if the schools perform better, then you get more money. If all your policies drag us into the cesspool like they have, they don't get a dime.

0: Yep. Dormitory is an anagram of dirty room. Cheez-It crackers are technically not squares. They're rectangles. They're about 1 inch by 0.95 inches. Man, that'll keep you up at night. Honey, my Cheez-It's not a square. It's 0.95. That makes it a rectangle. I can't even smell Cheez-Its now without barfing. I got physically ill on Cheez-Its. It wasn't the Cheez-Its' fault. I just happened to be eating them on a road trip. And when I got back, I violently threw up Cheez-Its all night. I can't even stand the smell of them. Teller of Penn and Teller was born Raymond Joseph Derrickson Teller. But at some point in the 70s, he legally changed his name to the mononym Teller. Teller is 78 now, if you can believe that. Penn Jillette is 71. I think that's all the time we have for fun facts. Go out and make a difference in the world. Viper Pit, I appreciate the time. Eric Strauss, I am outro.
1: Do you remember this ad from the Super Bowl this year about a dog going missing and all the missing dog posters around town?
2: And the way we look for them hasn't changed in years. Until now.
1: Ring, the doorbell company owned by Amazon, was launching this new feature called Search Party, which could allow someone to enlist their neighbor's cameras to automatically scan for a missing person or pet.
2: One post of a dog's photo in the Ring app starts outdoor cameras looking for a match.
1: What Ring might not have been expecting was the backlash. Critics immediately said, wait, you think this makes me feel good? To know that a camera can automatically start looking for whoever we want them to? That AI programs can be used as souped-up surveillance machines? Ring says this was never intended to violate anyone's privacy. Users can decide on a case-by-case basis whether they want their cameras to scan for Fido or whoever's missing. But in the middle of this backlash, Amazon also decided to cancel another project, a forthcoming partnership with a smart surveillance company called Flock. Flock is not part of the Ring doorbell empire, but its cameras are being seen in more and more cities.
3: The issue is that just continue to keep proliferating, and they keep springing up like dandelions in the spring.
1: Our Connecticut affiliate WTNH has noticed them. So is ABC6 in Columbus, Ohio.
4: The whole community is concerned about our safety, and we believe that safety does not equal surveillance.
1: Well, yesterday, in the face of mounting criticism, Flock announced some big policy changes. Let's check in with Joseph Cox. He's the co-founder of the tech site 404 Media, where he has been reporting on Flock for months. So, Joseph, first off, what is Flock, and why are we hearing about them so much more right now?
5: So, Flock is primarily an automatic license plate reader company. Its cameras constantly scan the license plates of all vehicles that drive by them, but they also capture the color of the car, the brand, the make, the model, sometimes identifying features, whether there's a little bit of damage or a banner on there, and then puts this information into a database that law enforcement can search. And there's just two very important things about that. The first is that that's usually done without a warrant. The second is that Flock has made this national network where instead of, say, a cop in Texas only being able to search cameras in their own city or town or even inside that state, they can, in a lot of cases, search cameras outside of their state, all across the country as well.
1: Oh, so this is different. Because I was going to say, how is this different from surveillance cameras? We've had these for years. They watch me whether I like it or not. The difference is these are like searchable across multiple jurisdictions.
5: Yeah, and that is part of why Flock is in the news so much now, is because that is a very unique Flock capability, this national database. And that's obviously very attractive to law enforcement. It's very attractive to Flock to advertise this feature as well. It's where also a lot of the abuses and controversy and privacy and civil liberties issues that we've been covering, they actually come from that national network. And that's why we're hearing about it a ton.
1: Where are these cameras? Like, where would you usually find them in town? Are they where, like, police buy them, or are they on private property, or what?
5: So it depends who buys the flock

0: cameras, because what sort of separated Flock from other companies, it was very early on, Flock marketed these cameras to homeowners associations, to individual communities who wanted to protect their cul-de-sac or their suburb or their HOA or whatever. So you'll see them around there. And then when cities or police departments buy them, they will very often put them at the most advantageous place. And that seems to be roads which enter or exit a town or a city or somewhere like that. Because obviously, if there's only one road into town, you're going to put the camera there because then you can watch everybody going in and out.
1: So then what's the problem, I guess? Or like what are the concerns that citizens are raising? Because we're hearing not just from like the ACLU, but even from like just local people in town saying they've really come to fear and resent these things. Why?
0: Yeah, I think there's three main examples. Probably the first one is last year we revealed that local cops were tapping into the network for ICE. So they were performing lookups for Immigration Customs Enforcement in this national network. ICE did not have direct access.
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3: From ABC News, I'm Dave Packard. Lala has strengthened into a hurricane. The storm in the Pacific now bearing down on Hawaii's Big Island. ABC's Melissa Adan reports from Hilo.
4: Lala pounding Hawaii with heavy rains, damaging winds and high surf, bringing the possibility of life-threatening mud and landslides throughout some of the Big Island's steep terrain. People filling up sandbags and purchasing plywood to protect their homes and stocking up on essentials to weather the storm.
5: Need to be prepared. And you never know what's going to happen.
4: About 180 Hawaii National Guard members have been activated to support rescue operations. High water vehicles are also being made available in each county.
3: The flood threat is expanding in the Midwest. Officials say at least six people have been killed by powerful storms and flooding in Indiana. Forecasters warn more powerful storms are on the way for the state and the region. Indiana Governor Mike Braun today said residents should contact the state if they're having any problems with their insurance company.
6: So if you're having any issues with your own coverage there, and hopefully you're not, we want to know about it because we'll elbow and, you know, be doing some jawboning on it as well.
3: The death toll is rising in Indonesia after two powerful earthquakes. Rescuers now frantically searching for survivors. ABC's Lama Hassan.
7: Two back-to-back powerful earthquakes and several aftershocks hit Indonesia, killing at least 47 people and injuring more than 50 others. The agonizing search for survivors. Rescuers combing through the mountain of rubble, hoping for signs of life. But power outages are slowing down rescue efforts.
3: The USS George Washington warship is now on its way to replace the USS Abraham Lincoln in the Middle East. The ships are being swapped out amid growing concerns about mental health and supply issues aboard the Abraham Lincoln. The warship had its time at sea extended from its original May return date to support operations in the war against Iran. 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
10: Hello again, everyone, and welcome to America's Top Soundbites. My name is Brandon Vogt, and I'm set to count down the biggest soundbites in the USA for the week ending August 13th, 2026. These rankings come from the pages of Soundbite Magazine, the industry's number one periodical. But before we get to the countdown this week, let's check out the top three 1 week ago. At number three, it was Mayor Mondami with ID for the New York government grocery store. At number two, it was RFK Jr. and CNN's Dana Bash with scaring people. And at number one last week, it was Aaron Rodgers with the coward Fauci.
11: Soundbites number one.
12: Like, how do you kind of view this year versus maybe the years of the past?
13: I'm going to plead the fifth.
12: Okay. Okay.
14: Like gotta that. Love that guy.
12: Okay.
13: Like that absolute coward, Tony Fauci. Absolute coward.
14: Yeah. Hey, it's back, baby.
13: Are you kidding me?
12: Yeah, 111 times.
13: You got a pardon and you pleaded over 100 times at the White House? What are you scared of, Tony?
12: Yeah.
13: I thought you were the science.
12: Yeah.
13: I am science, and you get up there and you can't answer a question?
12: Yeah.
13: What are we doing? Baby. And how much time did the network spend on that? How much time did they spend on my responses every week, on my vaccination status, on Taylor and Travis's wedding?
14: Yeah!
13: Did they do even a minute on Tony Fauci?
12: No, I don't think I've heard anything.
13: Nah, I bet they didn't.
10: Number one last week, NFL quarterback Aaron Rodgers on the coward Tony Fauci. Number one on America's Top Soundbites. We'll see if Aaron Rodgers claims that top spot again. But before we do, let's get to the countdown. Coming in at number 20 this week, this one dropping five notches from number 15. It's former first son Hunter Biden with the GOP gay mafia.
11: Number 20.
15: Everybody knows there is like this closeted gay mafia, largely Republican, that exists in Washington, D.C., and everybody knows every single one of them who's gay.
10: Hunter Biden with the GOP gay mafia coming in at number 20 this week on America's Top Soundbites. 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Now, on with the countdown. A debut on the countdown at number 19 this week. It's Mika and Joe on MS Now taking issue with Donald Trump calling candidates jihadist.
11: Number 19.
16: President Trump is escalating his attacks against progressive Democratic candidates, now using rhetoric to baselessly describe his party's opponents as violent extremist militants.
17: What recommendations do you have for Republicans, you know, heading into midterms right now? And are Democrats, with the candidates they're putting forward, making life easier for...
18: Well, the one thing is we have jihadists being elected all over the place. We have this, whether it's communism, jihadism. It's a lot of... A friend of mine called up. He said, you know, really, you should use the word jihadist because that's what's happening.
10: Here's a look at the numbers from coast to coast on America's Top Soundbites. We're up to number 18. And back on the countdown, it's Lawrence O'Donnell. Here's his latest solo hit, Cowardly Man.
11: Number 18.
19: To Donald Trump, heroism is something defined by movies, not by real life. And so he thinks of heroism as nothing but movie tough guy heroism, a purely fake kind of invented heroism. That is why Donald Trump posts fake images of himself like this. No president has ever done more than Donald Trump to reveal himself to be a deeply cowardly man.
10: Lawrence O'Donnell at number 18 this week with his latest solo hit, Cowardly Man. Don't worry, Lawrence O'Donnell fans, he's back later in the countdown with his frequent duet partner, Rachel Maddow. As the numbers get smaller, the hits get bigger on America's Top Soundbites. And we're up to number 17 as AOC sat down with ABC this week and they asked about her potential run for president.
11: Number 17.
20: First of all, are you going to run for president?
21: I mean, I'm focused on winning the midterms. I'm running for Congress right now.
20: But, I mean, do you see this as something... I know you said you're open to it. Is it a realistic possibility? I haven't
21: ruled out the possibility.
10: AOC run for president, number 17 this week on America's Top Soundbites. The first of two huge hits for AOC on the countdown this week. We're up to number 16 on the countdown on America's Top Soundbites. And this former number one drops to number 16 from number 5 last week. Here's Donald Trump on Caitlin Collins.
11: 16.
18: We attack, and I thought Caitlin had really made it big with a major new sponsorship, but then I informed her that it wasn't her on the Bud Light can. It was Dylan Mulvaney. And Dylan Mulvaney cost Bud Light $35 billion in market cap.
10: As the numbers get smaller, the hits get bigger on America's Top Soundbites. And we're up to number 15 this week. This one dropping 7 notches this week out of the top 10. From number 8 to number 15. Here's Megan Romer, DSA, Democratic Socialist of America official, with their platform.
11: Number 15.
0: So we're going to put up on the screen a few of the things that are part of your platform. And I want to ask you, just give me sort of a true or false on these. Abolish the Senate.
1: True.
0: Okay. Replace the presidency and Supreme Court as we now know them.
1: Yep.
0: Abolish ICE.
1: Absolutely.
0: Abolish borders and give amnesty to anyone currently in the U.S. illegally.
1: As a long-term plan, yep.
0: Defund the Pentagon.
1: Absolutely.
0: Abolish prisons, at least in large part.
1: Yeah, again, that as part of a long-term program, yeah.
0: Okay, so no prisons. Government or public ownership of most large corporations.
1: Yeah, absolutely.
0: So we're going to...
10: 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Nancy Pelosi is back with her latest Biden decline.
11: Number 14.
22: See, I have been speaker, and when I was speaker, I saw the president all the time. But when I wasn't, then I saw maybe 3 times that whole year. And so I didn't know. And I think he had his sort of ups and downs. And when he had when I saw him one time, he was giving me the Presidential Medal of Freedom.
23: Right.
22: So that was a short event, right. And he was
23: right.
22: Perfectly fine that right. day, I thought. And so I didn't know. But I do think that those who did know should have acted upon that information.
10: Nancy Pelosi back on the countdown, debuting at number 14 this week with her latest, Biden's Decline. We don't stop till we reach the top on America's Top Soundbites. And at number 13, we have Mayor Mondami of New York City. Here's his latest ID for government grocery store.
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24: How are you going to keep people from taking advantage of that, that deal, basically? And is there going to be a limit on the number of items that someone can take that are discounted at that level from that essential basket?
25: So our RFP makes very clear that this is a program for New Yorkers to be able to put food on the table, not a program for people to be able to make a quick buck through reselling. I'm going to pass it over to our EDC head, GPAC, to add some additional details.
26: Yes, if you look at our RFP for the operator, we are looking to make sure that we target New Yorkers, whether it be at sort of a library card-esque thing, and also we manage who's buying and that is focused on everyday New Yorkers.
10: Number 13 this week, Mayor Mondami, ID for the government grocery store in New York City. Coming up, more of the biggest sound bites in the USA, including the latest from AOC, Hillary Clinton, and we'll go back in time with Joe Biden. Coming up on America's Top Soundbites.
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10: This is America's Top Soundbites as we're counting down the biggest hits of the USA for the week ending August 13th, 2026. I'm Brandon Vogt, and we're up to number 12 this week. And it's another classic duet between Rachel Maddow and Lawrence O'Donnell. Here's their latest, Giddy About Assassinations.
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16: Now I'm very pleased to say it's time for The Last Word with Lawrence O'Donnell, which is more of a pleasure for me to say than usual because the New York Times has just posted a headline on the front page of the New York Times website, which reads, Trump hid in a catering container to sneak out of Turkey. And honestly, that news has just broken, Trump hiding in a catering cart. And the thing I want most in the world upon hearing that news is to hear Lawrence O'Donnell explain it to me. And God bless you, Lawrence. Please tell me that you will.
12: It is issue number one in this hour of coverage. We're going to be relying on the Washington Post that broke the story a couple hours before the New York Times. And it's one of the many examples of how Donald Trump has lost control.
10: Number 12 this week, a duet with Rachel Maddow and Lawrence O'Donnell, Giddy About Assassinations. Number 12 this week on America's Top Soundbites. Here's a look at the numbers from coast to coast. We're up to number 11 this week. This one debuting on the countdown and another hit for former first son Hunter Biden. Here he is pontificating on AOC's future.
11: Counting down the hits. with Brandon Vogt.
1: That other person that I think is in it for that reason is AOC. I look at her and I think that and I see the future of the Democratic Party in every way. I think that AOC, not only as a communicator, but as someone that can, that has an instinct to find common ground, that believes that in order for that we do have to have some kind of radical change. And that's not a radical thing to say. It's not a radical thing to say that the system is completely broken. It doesn't work.
10: Number 11 this week, Hunter Biden on the future of AOC. As the numbers get smaller, the hits get bigger on America's Top Soundbites. And as we enter the top 10, the Babylon Bee enters the fray. Last week, they were at number 4. They dropped 6 notches this week with New Mexico, Democratic Utopia.
11: Soundbite hits from coast to coast.
13: Yes, sir. In New Mexico, there's space to dream. Dream big ideas like, what if you made an entire state of functioning alcoholics? Or what if you put green chilies in every single food known to man? Or maybe you would just dream what it would be like not having the Bill of Rights. Our governor and Supreme Court have you covered.
14: The New Mexico Supreme Court hereby rules against the Second Amendment, the First Amendment, or any other amendment that lets people do things.
13: Whatever your dream is, you can make it happen here. Because with New Mexico dead last in the country in education, you'll be the smartest person in the whole state. It's like that Idiocracy movie, only it's happening right now. Just don't bring your gun. We don't do that Second Amendment thing here. Except when you're drunk and we forget, which happens a lot. It's why we lead the nation in alcohol-related deaths. That's how we got all that wide open space. So next time you want to visit Colorado but remember you're broke, come on down to New Mexico. Use this vacant land to stretch that entrepreneurial spirit. Feel what it's like to be the smartest person in the entire state. Come dream with us. What life could be without the Constitution, a fifth grade education, or general sobriety. This message brought to you by the state of New Mexico.
10: Number 10 this week, the Babylon Bee, New Mexico, Democratic Utopia. We're up to number 9 now on America's Top Soundbites, and a debut from Jennifer Welch as she talks about the rise of socialism.
11: BV, count them down.
15: They're terrified that middle America is going to find out who the real boogeyman is. And the real boogeyman is not the brown-skinned Abdul or the brown-skinned Zoran. The real boogeymen are white, crusty, pink arm Republicans like Donald Trump, Stephen Miller, Jeff Bezos, Elon Musk. These are the people that don't give a f*** about you. They never have and they never will.
10: Jennifer Welch at number 9 this week with the rise of socialism, the real boogeyman on America's Top Soundbites. We're up to number 8 now. This one last week was at number 2 and falling 6 notches. It's RFK Jr. and CNN's Dana Bash with Scaring People.
11: Number 8.
17: Okay, do you want to talk about assertions that you can't support? I'll get there in a second. Let me just say, for the record, that I am not saying that the entire way that the COVID reaction was accurate. It was a scary time, and people made mistakes. Absolutely.
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10: Number 8 this week, RFK Jr. and Dana Bash with Scaring People. We're up now to a long-distance dedication on America's Top Soundbites. Remember, you can always request a long-distance dedication. Grab a pen and paper, and I'll have that address for you right after this soundbite. This week's long-distance dedication goes out to President Trump from comedian Anthony Anderson with Pig Out of Turkey.
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0: every dumb thing there is to know about this president. He always finds a way to surprise you. Apparently, after the NATO summit last month, Trump hid inside a catering cart to sneak out of Turkey due to security threats. And let's give it up. Let's give it up to the Secret Service. Do you know how hard it is to sneak a pig out of Turkey?
10: Anthony Anderson, a long-distance dedication going out to President Trump. 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Now, back to the countdown. Debuting at number 7 this week, it's Secretary of State Marco Rubio and his wife on his diet. Here's Maha Marco.
19: Number 7.
20: Are you Maha?
21: I'm in favor of Maha. Like, I think people should be healthy.
20: No, he is not.
21: But I think ultimately...
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10: Number 7 this week, Maha Marco and his Pop-Tarts. Coming up, more of the biggest sound bites in the USA. We'll also go back in time with Joe Biden and have a huge hit from AOC and Hillary Clinton. Coming up on America's Top Sound Bites.
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10: This is America's Top Sound Bites. I'm Brandon Vogt. As we're making our way to number one, to the biggest sound bite in the USA. But before we get back to the countdown, it's our ATSB Spotlight. This week, we feature comedian Dave Landau, touring the country. Also, he's got a new book out, Party of One, available everywhere now. And he's just launched a new podcast on the Blaze Network, Stu and Dave Do America. You grew up in Detroit.
1: I did.
10: Right? Yeah. So what was it about Dallas that brought you down here? The weather?
1: Yes. The weather actually doesn't hurt. I'd rather have it be 100 yes. degrees than negative 20.
10: Uh-huh. And you're dealing with humidity either way. I mean, it's pretty hot and humid in the summertime in Detroit, too.
1: It's bad. Bad uh-huh. allergies, which is exciting. Crime's pretty good.
10: Yes, okay.
1: You know, a lot of areas in Dallas that I've accidentally driven into look like a lot of areas where I used to buy drugs in Detroit. So it reminds me, it's like a home away from home when I get there.
10: Okay, yeah.
1: Where I'm like, I can't believe there's this many streetwalkers still outside, and it's 100.
10: You ever recognize anybody?
1: Not anymore.
10: Okay.
1: Thank God.
10: Yeah. Those people are probably all gone now.
1: I'm guessing they're all dead.
10: Yes.
1: Or dead, prison, or sober. Those are where all my old friends are. You have three choices.
10: Yeah. Dave Landau, he's going to be two shows tonight, Saturday night, Hyenas Comedy Nightclub. And tell me about your podcast with Stu that you're doing.
1: We just started it. I think it's episode 60, which is not a lot in radio, obviously. Mm-hmm. But it's Stu and Dave Does America. Yeah. Or Stu and Dave Do America. Same as sort of the Debbie Does Dallas. A bit of the play on that.
10: I see.
1: But we just cover everything that we kind of want to cover going on in the U.S. We don't...
10: Yeah.
1: We do some politics, obviously. It's on a political channel. But we do everything from, you know, whatever stories we think are absolutely hilarious, to Fauci last week, to stuff that we just can't ignore talking about.
10: I mean, you can't stay away from politics, though.
1: It's
10: regardless
1: impossible.
10: Of where you're at, it's 20 years ago, you could kind of shuck and jive away from politics in comedy or broadcasting. You cannot do that anymore. That's for sure.
1: You can't make a joke without somebody taking it the wrong way and politicizing you.
10: Yeah, yeah.
1: So it's impossible to do that. Yeah. There's no way. It's either you're one way or another to either extreme.
10: Now, we were talking, you have an 11-year-old boy.
1: I do.
10: I also have an 11-year-old boy. And last night was, his birthday was a few weeks ago, but last night we had his birthday party where his friends are over.
1: Oh, nice.
10: That was crazy. Because I had like 6 or 7 11-year-old boys at my house.
1: Drinking.
10: Drinking, drugs,
1: smoking
10: the whole
1: some
10: thing.
1: Weed. I gotcha. I get it. My son's 11, too. These kids are wild these
10: they
1: days.
10: They are. They really are. What was funny is, like, I don't know if your son's into this, but Nerf guns just show up. When there's 10, 11, 12-year-old boys.
1: Yeah, that's definitely part of it now.
10: It just appears out of thin air.
1: Yes.
10: Nerf guns. So we had Nerf wars last night.
1: That's awesome.
10: We had water balloon fights and that sort of thing.
1: Oh, dude, that's great.
10: Yes, we had such a great time. It was just so funny to just sit back and listen to what 11-year-old boys talk about. It's hilarious.
1: You probably
10: hear the same thing, too, from your son and his friends.
1: Oh, I hear them talking trash to each other.
10: Yeah.
1: I hear the way that they... Oh, it's great. What I notice now is they have way more confidence than I had at that age, which I kind of like with the smack talking, unless I just don't remember it right. But me and my friends at that age, we were way... Like, we were kind of hoodlums. You know, like we were smoking cigars. We were...
10: Oh, really?
1: We
10: were 11?
1: Cigarettes. We were... Wow. Yeah, we would go up to the local, like... corner store with a note that said my son to pick up some Black and Milds for me for my dinner party tonight, if you could please sell them to him. And they would sell us Black and Milds and we'd go smoke them behind my garage. And I look at my son who's 11, I'm like, I can't believe the difference in who we were as people. Like, I'm so glad glad that I can actually find him, that there's Ring doorbell cameras and monitor him. Like, I used to think it was bad, but I think it's the most wonderful thing now.
10: Oh, yeah.
1: That he doesn't have the free range that I had.
10: I can imagine that note signed Mr. Landau.
1: Oh, it was, yes. Oh, it's written in crayon. Looks like it was written with your left hand.
10: You're right about, like, the technology and stuff, too, because, you know, I'm all for freedom and very libertarian when it comes to, like, you know, not monitoring and all that sort of thing. But I promise you, if I could have gotten a computer chip put into my kids when they were younger, I would have done it.
1: Oh, a tracker?
10: Just so I would keep track of them.
1: Yep.
10: But honestly, now with phones, my son doesn't have a phone yet. But
1: mine doesn't either. I'm doing the same as you.
10: Yeah. My daughter, I have a 13-year-old daughter, and we finally had to get her a phone just because softball and being, you know, school stuff. But
1: I have a niece who's 13, I know.
10: It gets to a point where you almost have to, but yeah, we've been able to stave off the phone for him as well, which I think is great. The longer you can do that, I think it's for the best.
1: It is, because everybody's just such a dopamine addict now. Uh-huh. And they become so antisocial, it seems. Not all of them.
10: Uh-huh.
1: But obviously, there's a big problem with technology, us staring at our phones, mm-hmm. and then look around outside.
10: Yeah.
1: And it's just not good.
10: Oh, yeah.
1: And I think there's something to our kids' generation, though, mm-hmm. that because they grew up with the technology, they don't care about it as much.
10: Yeah.
1: So we're starting to see that Nerf gun thing come back.
10: Yeah.
1: You know, which is nice.
10: Uh-huh.
1: But there's that generation in between them.
10: Oh, they're going to be trouble, man.
1: They already are. Yeah. They're awful.
10: Yep. Yes.
1: Yeah. And sorry if you're listening, but a lot of the Gen Z, they just weren't punched in the face and they grew up with a lot of technology.
10: Now, I do think that as they enter the workforce, they'll get it because there's a lot of Gen Xers still in the workforce.
1: Yep.
10: The boomers still haven't all aged out yet. When they start working, I think that's going to be a rough patch for them to figure out exactly what is expected of them and what they can do.
1: Right.
10: But speaking of which, I just saw your neck of the woods, University of Michigan. This just came up today. The incoming freshman class, they're not going to assign letter grades. Have you seen this story?
1: I saw that for the first part to not put pressure on the kids, which... To get into U of M, University of Michigan, you have to have like a 4.9.
10: It's prestigious. Definitely.
1: Yeah, you have to have like 30 extracurriculars. When I was in high school, it was impossible to get into.
10: Unless you're a football player.
1: It's very easy. They'll pay you. If you're good, you can have CTE. Uh-huh. Yeah.
10: But I just think that's the extreme for that generation if they've decided, okay, well, you guys just kind of try out college. And then you think about, I mean, like you said, prestigious university, it also costs a whole lot of money to go.
1: Oh, yeah.
10: And parents are shelling this money out and not getting a letter grade for what their kids are doing, at least for the first part.
1: I remember my friend's dad said, I'll get you a Firebird if you get in, because he was positive that he wouldn't get in.
10: Yeah.
1: And he got a Firebird.
10: Oh, wow.
1: Yeah. He showed up with it, and it was brand new right off the lot. And it's like he kept his word.
10: Yeah.
1: But it was hard to get in. He didn't play football.
10: Uh-huh.
1: But I had a couple friends, too, that had, you know, a couple scholarships. It's nuts, man. But if you end up playing for U of M, especially now,
10: mm-hmm.
1: You have to be so good. Like, I'm surprised they're not just grabbing people out of other countries, throwing jerseys on them, and saying, like, oh, and I swear they're from Idaho.
10: Comedian Dave Landau, his new book, Party of One, and his new podcast on the Blaze Network, Stu and Dave Do America. Now it's time for our AT Soundbites Challenge this week, and congratulations to Whitney. She knew that voice last week was Al Sharpton. Here's our AT Soundbites Challenge this week.
3: 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It prohibits law enforcement agencies from having formal agreements with ICE.
10: Here it is again.
3: And that's one of the reasons I'm proud that we signed one of the most comprehensive laws to rein in ICE in the entire country. 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
10: This is America's Top Soundbites. I'm Brandon Vogt as we're counting down the biggest soundbites in the USA for the week ending August 13th, 2026. And we're up to number six this week and another debut on the countdown from Ty Cobb, former Trump attorney on CNN, as he thinks the Nazis are coming.
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32: Well, I think there was a summer night in 1934 when Hitler consolidated his power, surrounded by Himmler, Goring, and Goebbels. This is reminiscent of that to me, because you've got Blanche and Bove, who saw the president through a trial that resulted in 34 felony convictions. You've got Stephen Miller and Cash Patel. I think that is the axis of evil that we're up against, and I think we can rely on all of those people to try to thwart the fair and free elections that America is used to and hopes for in November.
10: As Todd Blanche introduced as Attorney General, Ty Cobb says the Nazis are coming. Number six this week on America's Top Soundbites. We'll pause the countdown right now for a flashback as we dig through the AT Soundbites archives and find this gem from the summer of 2024. It was 2 years ago, Joe Biden told us he was the first black woman
0: By the way, I'm proud to be, as I said, the first vice president, first black woman mm-hmm. to serve with a black president. Mm-hmm. I'm proud of the first black woman in the Supreme Court. There's just so much that we can do because together we, there's nothing. Look, this is the United States of America.
10: Joe Biden, the first black woman. Our AT Soundbites flashback this week. 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Now, on with the countdown. As we enter the top five this week, AOC has her second big hit on the chart. Here's AOC responding to socialism versus communism.
1: 555, number five.
2: By the way, just a quick definitional thing. What, in your mind, is the difference between socialism and communism?
5: I think, to me, the fundamental differences, there's many.
2: Yeah.
5: One prevailing one is democracy. And I believe that democratic socialists are fundamentally pro-democracy, and we believe in the ballot box. We believe in respecting the outcomes of elections and governing democratically and ensuring that the ideas that and policies that are implemented are won through popular vote and popular opinion. And so I think that's why so much of what we focus on is also making sure that we are providing for the majority of Americans, guaranteeing health care, raising wages, strengthening the right to a union. And I think that that's at its core what we're about.
2: Are you still a member of Democratic Socialists of America?
5: Of the New York City chapter.
2: The New York City chapter, not the national.
5: No.
10: Number five this week, AOC, socialism versus communism on America's Top Soundbites. As the numbers get smaller, the hits get bigger on AT Soundbites. We're up to number four this week, and it's last week's number one. Coming in at number four, it's NFL quarterback Aaron Rodgers on the coward Tony Fauci.
1: Soundbite hits from coast to coast.
6: Like, how do you kind of view this year versus maybe the years of the past?
8: I'm going to plead the fifth.
6: Okay.
9: Okay.
8: Like
9: gotta love that guy.
8: Like that absolute coward, Tony Fauci. Absolute coward.
9: Yeah. Hey, it's back, baby.
8: Are you kidding me?
6: Yeah, 111
8: times. You got a pardon and you're in front of, and you pleaded over 100 times at the White House? What are you scared of, Tony?
6: Yeah.
8: I thought you were the science.
6: Yeah.
8: I am science. And you get up there and you can't answer a question?
6: Yeah.
10: Number four this week, NFL quarterback Aaron Rodgers on the coward, Tony Fauci. Last week's number one drops to number four this week on America's Top Soundbites. That means there's a brand new number one this week on America's Top Soundbites. And before we get to the top three, let's check out a track that's just bubbling under the top 20 this week. It's a track that's resurfaced from 2023. And it's Michigan Senate Democratic candidate Abdul Al-Sayed with Slavery to Football.
1: BV, count 'em down. Count 'em down.
11: You think about all the wars that we fight abroad, all of the sordid history of oppressing other people in the name of this American idea, right? Whether it was, quote, Manifest Destiny and destroying Native Americans, or it was the transatlantic slave trade where, you know, folks who, quote, founded this country on the backs of Native folks that they destroyed, then captured people, enslaved them, and had them work their fields because they thought it was their right, right? And all of this, like a lot of these narratives, you kind of see echoed in the ethos of football.
10: Abdul Al-Sayed, Michigan Democratic Senate candidate, a track resurfacing this week, Slavery to Football, just bubbling under the top 20 at America's Top Soundbites. 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We're up to number three this week on America's Top Soundbites, and another countdown legend back on the charts. Here's the latest from Hillary Clinton, Donald Trump, Saddam Hussein.
1: Number three.
17: I think there'll have to be some, you'll probably have to take down the arch
3: which he is determined to put up, which I think is just a terrible idea. I think we'll have to worry about the reflecting pool because it's not going to be fixed by the time he leaves, assuming he leaves. So there's going to be a long list. I'm making a list.
4: Are you making a list? Are you going to degold the horses?
3: Degold the horses, take down the
4: stick-on gold. Have you seen them up close?
3: Yeah, I saw a picture.
4: Feels like Saddam Hussein.
3: It is.
4: Seriously.
3: You know what? That's a very, you know, when I was in Baghdad after the fall of Saddam Hussein, I had meetings. I was then a senator. I had meetings in some of his palaces, and they were quite reminiscent of what we are seeing in our own White House. It's just insane.
7: Number three this week from Hillary Clinton, Donald Trump, Saddam Hussein. Number three this week on America's Top Soundbites. Before we get to the brand new number one this week on AT Soundbites, let's check out number two. This one moving up the charts this week. Last week, number six. This week at number two, Louisiana Senator John Kennedy questioning Medicaid official Andy Schneider.
1: Number two.
9: Sir, I'm sorry. Don't you think we ought to put people in jail for cheating?
12: Senator, I do not believe states are cheating.
9: You don't believe
12: that? I do
9: cheating.
12: Not believe that.
9: If they were cheating, what planet did you just parachute in from? Sir?
12: Sir.
9: You don't believe states
12: are cheating? I've worked on this program for a long time.
9: But I'm going to be sure I understand. You don't believe
12: states do not cheat.
9: You don't believe states are cheating?
12: I do not believe states are cheating.
9: Do you believe in the tooth fairy? Sir? Do you believe in the Easter Bunny? Do you believe that Jimmy Hoffa died of natural causes? You're not answering.
12: I do not believe states are cheating in their administration of the Medicaid program.
9: Okay. I'm glad you have some water in front of you because your pants are on fire.
7: Louisiana Senator John Kennedy on Medicaid fraud. Moving up the charts this week, four notches to number two on America's Top Soundbites. Now we're up to the brand new number one this week on America's Top Soundbites, and it's a newcomer to the countdown. NBA star Royce White now declaring his eligibility for the WNBA as he enters his feminine era.
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13: You know, right now I'm just having a blast in my feminine era. I never thought that I was a woman. You know, I've always trusted the science. I thought I was a man my entire life. But, you know, after further review, a strong look at my personal preferences, it would appear that I am indeed sometimes identifying as a transgender woman. 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
7: Number one this week, Royce White entering his feminine era, wanting to join the WNBA. Well, there you have them. The 20 biggest sound bites in the USA for the week ending August 13th, 2026. 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I'm Brandon Vogt. 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

0: Welcome to Weekend Magazine. This is Paula Maez. We're going to talk about something that has been in the news lately for a while, and it's something that's kind of scary and thinking about where you're going to go eat. And we have Dr. Sarah. Is it Shram Davis?
1: Yes, Shram Davis.
0: Shram Davis. And Dr. Davis, tell us exactly who you work for and what you do.
1: So like you said, Paula, my name is Sarah Shram Davis, and I am an infectious disease epidemiology supervisor at New Mexico Department of Health. So my team, we work on food and waterborne diseases as well as some zoonotic disease.
0: I kind of hear a lot about this in my household because my son works in this area. And so we hear about all these things and I think, God, what can I eat? Or when you hear about, you know, the chickens, one time we suddenly went out to look at chickens and stuff. And it's been in the news so much lately with the lettuce and the jalapenos. Is this something that is new, or is this something that has been going on now for a while? I mean, is it always going to be there? I mean, we're never going to get rid of it, but.
1: Right. I mean, food and waterborne illnesses are, you know, kind of among some of the oldest illnesses that, you know, are known to humanity. I think a lot of folks have had the experience of, you know, potentially having a mild case of food poisoning. You know, you go out to eat with friends or you have a potluck or something like that, and people get sick afterwards. And people will start